0: in the spring, in the summer, and then even in the last week, I think all of those reps add up.
1: You guys do such a good job of planning ahead for things like this. How much does your game plan potentially change? And obviously you can't dive into that, but on the offensive and defensive side of the football, when you have one of these short weeks?
0: Well, it's certainly something I've learned over the years in these short weeks. What you don't want to do is overload your guys mentally. You really, obviously the physical load getting ready for these type of games is unique in that you're not doing much physical, but you also don't want to do too much mental. And I think that, you know, guys are so used to that rhythm of a 7-day work week and getting ready. And what we can't do as coaches is ask guys to do too much that they're not getting full speed reps on. So it does go back to stuff that your guys are comfortable with. You go back to some more training camp concepts. Of course, you're going to have wrinkles here and there, but feeling really important that for our players on all three sides of the ball, they got to go play fast in games like this.
1: You're going to go play a good football team in one of the great venues in all of pro football in Lambeau Field. What challenges does just the stadium and that crowd base present?
0: Yeah, I've been in that building quite a bit with being with the Vikings all those years. It's a special place. It really is. And it's a great atmosphere. It'll be a great atmosphere when the lights are on as well. It's you know, just the, as you walk out of the tunnel, it's just a special visual when you walk out of that tunnel. Great crowd. They're into it throughout. It's loud. So we're looking forward to it.
1: Is there anything special you need to deliver to the players from a verbal standpoint to calm them down because it's a primetime game, or do you want to do that to them?
0: Well, I think what you try to do in any game that you're playing is remove all the things that don't matter. You know, like remove the crowd, remove the primetime aspect, remove the lights, remove anything else you can, and just focus on what you have in front of you. And that's your job. And I think that's important for me and our coaches to understand you have a job to do regardless of circumstances and those type of things. And really the focus goes to your assignment on any given play.
1: All right, let's dive into the Packers here real quickly before we let you get out of here. Tell me a little bit about what you see when you see Jordan Love and that offense hit the field.
0: Man, they're very, very efficient and very explosive. And those are two good things to be offensively. They have ways to move the ball via the run game and the pass game. They can try to take the top off the defense down the field. I think Jordan Love is outstanding. There's not a throw he can't make in football. I'd put his arm up against anybody's in this league. So Coach LaFleur does an outstanding job with this group, so it's a great challenge for our defense.
1: When you take a look at the defensive side of the football, they looks like they're a group that can maybe come after you, but they all can also play coverage. What do you see of the defensive side?
0: Yeah, very aggressive, and whether they're blitzing or not, just aggressive downhill safeties, linebackers that run. John Gannon's their defense coordinator, somebody I know very well. I know how he calls this, and he's aggressive. They're also sound in everything that they're doing, but I think you see the speed of their defense certainly when you turn on the tape.
1: Special teams wise, you had a little bit of a crack and a punt return against you last week. I know that's fixable. Guys get guys in the right position. When you see Sky Moore, a guy pretty good returner back there, what do you see special teams?
0: Yeah, he's terrific. He's been doing this for a long time now as a returner. He's also playing some offense for them. Dynamic with the ball in his hand. Great speed when he gets into the open field. So huge challenge for our coverage units.
1: All right, man. Go have some fun. Thank you.
0: Appreciate it, Arch.
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3: A series that started 60 years ago next month at County Stadium in Milwaukee is renewed tonight with the Packers and Falcons. Atlanta's won three of the last five regular season games, but they've lost the last four times they visited Lambeau Field. Dave Archer's Keys to the Game comes up next after this from Mercedes-Benz.
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8: Well, back at Lambeau Field, Green Bay, Wisconsin tonight. 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With Dave Archer, Wes Durham speaking to you from Lambeau Field tonight. Falcons and Packers. Green Bay is 1-1. They snapped a six-game losing streak Sunday with a three-point overtime win in New York against the Jets. The Falcons fell 34-3 at home in Atlanta in the home opener against the Carolina Panthers. Atlanta is 0-2, but tonight, Michael Penix Jr., the left-hander from Tampa, Florida, out of the University of Washington, returns at quarterback, and we're going to see him in just a moment because Trey Smack, the rookie from Florida, has got it teed up, and he will kick it away to Brian Robinson and Zachariah Branch for Atlanta. Robinson's averaging 32 yards a return. Branch is averaging 10 yards on punt returns. We'll see if Smack kicks it to the rookie, or does he kick it to the crafty veteran from Alabama? And Green Bay drives it away, and this is going to be Robinson off the 6. At the near side, 20, 25, Brian Robinson to the 30. And that's where Michael Penix's third season in the National Football League is going to begin, Arch.
9: Yeah, a lot of excitement in the city, a lot of excitement around his football team to have their number one quarterback back on the field.
8: So here is Penix. Bijan Robinson will be the running back. Juwan Taylor starts at the right tackle spot with Chris Lindstrom. Ryan Neusel's the center. Matthew Bergeron, the left guard. Jake Matthews, the left tackle. Robinson is the lone back, tight end to the right, three receivers to the left. Here comes Branch in motion. First down, this is Robinson. And Bijan will move the stack out to the 33, almost the 34, just into a pile. Devontae Wyatt, the former Bulldog out of Towers High School in Decatur, the tackle.
9: This Green Bay team has been pretty good against the run, Wes. Eighth in the league so far the last 2 weeks, 87 yards a game, and limiting the backs to under 3 yards a carry.
8: Ball at the 34-yard line. Shotgun for Penix on the far hash. Atlanta goes left to right, quarter number one here at Lambeau Field with a full house looking on. Branch in an orbit pattern. Here's Penix. Thought about it. Dumps it to Robinson at the left. He'll ride Bergeron's block. First down 40, 45. Out to midfield goes number 7 in the black helmet before Zaire Franklin makes the tackle at the Packer 49-yard line. It's a play of 17.
9: What a cool little wrinkle here from Tommy Reese. They show Zachariah Branch in a return motion to the wide side of the field over behind Drake London. and then they screen it to the backside to Bijan Robinson, and B had two blocks in front of him, and he pushes it out over midfield.
8: They're lucky Franklin tackled him. Ball at the Packer 49. Pitts and Muse, a too tight set here for Atlanta, in plus territory on their third snap of the opening drive of the ball game. No score. We played about a minute and 15 seconds at Lambeau Field. Penix on a long count takes a snap. Packers bring four. Penix with time. Long shot left side is overthrown. Jahan Dotson. He was hugging the far sideline. That's the east side of Lambeau Field. Brandon Cisse, the rookie corner from South Carolina, was teed up in coverage.
9: A little purpose there in the deep shot. You'd like to hit it, but that's something we have not seen from the Falcon offense, the willingness to throw the ball down the field. Jahan Dotson's got to do a better job of saving room for Michael to throw him the football, but I like that they took the shot.
8: Warner, Pitts, and London go to the left. Dotson to the right. Bijan Robinson in the backfield with Michael Penix. Second down 10, just over midfield at Green Bay's 49, no score. Penix from the pocket, looks, shoots it, middle of the field, intercepted. Ball is picked off. It's Xavier McKinney, the seventh-year safety from Alabama. So McKinney takes the interception from Michael Penix to kill Atlanta's opening drive.
9: Yeah, and it's a bad decision by Michael to shove the ball in the middle of field. Safety didn't get any depth, Wes, and you've got Jahan Dotson running a deep in cut. Nothing clears the safety out of the middle of field, and he just jumps in front of Dotson to steal the football.
8: So the interception by McKinney is just the second turnover gained by Green Bay this year. Both of them have been interceptions, and now Jordan Love and Green Bay are going to start first and 10 off their 45-yard line. Remember now, they're playing without two starters in the offensive line as Love begins the series. And the running back is Marshawn Lloyd, who had 20 yards on six carries Sunday in New York. Love on a play fake, looking, left side, throws, it is caught. And Xavier Watts is there wrestling with the tight end Tucker Kraft, who picks up about six to the 49 of Atlanta on first down. It'll be second and four.
9: Pretty good job by Kraft here. Jordan Love's looking down the field, wanted Watson on the deep corner route, taken away, so he dumps it in the flat. Watts has a chance to limit this to about a one-yard gain, but a good job by Kraft to muscle up the field for another 5 yards.
8: We've played 2 minutes. There's been a turnover already by Atlanta. Green Bay on its second possession, second and four. Second play, rather. Second and four. Love looking. Comes back here to the left side. Throws it errantly toward Marshawn Lloyd. The ball bounced right in front of the Falcon defender, Kendall Daniels. A lot of pressure around Jordan Love, forces third and four.
9: Yeah, Mason Smith got in there. Good job of pressuring him off of his spot. But good coverage down the field. Atlanta did a really good job of plaster coverage there. Made Jordan Love hold the football.
8: Atlanta tied for 10th in the NFL on third down defensively, 33%. Green Bay's dead last in the NFL. They're just 19% on third down. Za'Darius Smith lines up as the rush end way off the line, almost like a 9-10 technique, way out there, Arch, off the right side of Atlanta's defensive front. Here's Love, long throw far side, offline for Christian Watson, incomplete. Oh, and Green Bay.
9: Got fortunate there, Wes. C.J. Henderson fell down trying to run Watson on a quick out cut.
8: Oh, boy. And Matt LaFleur going to go for this?
9: Well, they have only converted four first downs the year. In the first two games of the season, Wes mentioned they're last in the league in third down conversion, and I think Matt LaFleur says, hey, let's go get it.
8: Well, they're going to push Sky Moore out there, bring Chris Brooks in as the running back. Love wants to throw, drags the tight end back to him. That's Tucker Kraft from the right side. Single receiver here to the near side.
9: Maybe trying to draw Atlanta offside here.
8: Play
9: Long
8: clock down.
9: Count.
8: Yep, play clock down to 6, 5, 4, 3. Oh, and the left guard moved.
10: False start. Offense number 52. 5-yard penalty.
8: Jagger Burton, who is starting in place of Aaron Banks.
9: Yeah, the rookie from Kentucky obviously didn't get the memo that, hey, we're not snapping the ball on this play.
8: You think that was the memo?
9: I think so.
8: Was that double spaced?
9: Yeah, he must not have got it.
8: Yeah, no, apparently not. So they'll back up, and Branch will stand inside the Atlanta 10. And here's Daniel Whelan out of UC Davis to punt it away. Oh, it's Zacchaeus, rather, who's going to return the punt tonight.
9: Good job by Atlanta there, Wes, on a short field situation after the turnover.
8: Alamide Zacchaeus to return the punt by Whelan that's flipped end over end toward him. And Zacchaeus will play off the 12. Alamide headed to the far sideline, buys himself about 4 yards to the 17, and that's when the green-shirted Packers arrive, headlined by Bo Melton. Timeout on the field. No score. 12:33 to play. The interception does not harm Atlanta. Falcons and Packers are scoreless. Now a network message. Stations, this is break number 15, and it's from Truist.
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8: Well, the opening quarter of the Falcons and Packers tonight from Green Bay, Wisconsin is brought to you by Kia. Kia is movement that inspires. So, no score yet. Each club's had it once. Atlanta's defense picked up another three and out arch after the interception by Xavier McKinney of Michael Penix. And now the Falcons' second possession starts first and 10 from their 17-yard line. Warner and two receivers in the package. Robinson in the pistol with Penix. Give is to Bijan, right side, and he will slide all the way out toward the 24-yard line. It'll be a run of seven before he got tripped up by Evan Williams. And how smooth does number seven look early?
9: Good job on that side. Juwan Taylor does a good job of creating a gap in there, and a good job by Charlie Warner to kind of lead him up through the hole.
8: Well, I bet you didn't have to tell Bijan Robinson you were playing on big TV tonight, huh? By the way, Robinson, three straight games under 100 yards rushing. Last game of the regular season, first two of this season. That's on the line here tonight, too. Second down three. Here is Bijan looking for the first down mark, and he'll have it as he breaks the 27. Tackle made by Devontae Wyatt. Wyatt comes in with just four tackles. 10 games a year ago, he posted four sacks for the Packers.
9: By the way, B over 4,000 yards rushing in his career, and he's the fastest to get there.
8: Yep.
9: Beat the venerable William Andrews, Ring of Honor mentor, by one game. 53 games, William did it in 54 games. So congratulations to Bijan on a pretty cool milestone.
8: Jahan Dotson, Alamide Zacchaeus into the ballgame. Drake London also in the stack now. Kyle Pitts a tight end with Zacchaeus and London here to the right. Alamide goes in motion. Here's Penix, play fake. He'll boot back. Pressure coming. He'll throw it toward Pitts, incomplete. The Packers brought one extra. That was Javon Bullard, the third-year nickel out of Baldwin County High School, played at Georgia. with the pressure on Penix.
9: Yeah, Kyle looked like he was a little late getting out. I think he was the secondary piece of the bootleg, but did not get his head around. And so good job by Penix to not take the sack, drop the ball at his feet.
8: Second down and 10, ball at Atlanta's 27. 11:03 to play in this opening quarter, no score. Each team's had it once. Falcons are on their second possession. Snap to Penix. Tried to get it to Robinson and trouble right away. Packers are right there, headlined by Zaire Franklin.
9: Zaire Franklin, it got to be one of the more unsung players in National Football
8: League. Agreed.
9: Played seven, eight years in the Indianapolis Colts.
8: Yep.
9: He's had four consecutive 125-plus tackle seasons. He comes over here as a really good get for Green Bay in the middle of their defense next to Edgerton Cooper, the other linebacker.
8: Yeah, he was a seventh-round pick out of Syracuse.
9: You and I had a chance to do a couple of games. He was one of the Orange, a heck of a player.
8: Yes, he was. Third down now, almost 12 for Atlanta.
9: Yeah, this is where you get the exotics from Coach Gannon defensively.
8: Here comes six on the pressure. Penix, a long throw. That's offline. Closest guy was Branch. In coverage over there was Cisse. So Atlanta's going to go five plays and out in their second possession. Game remains scoreless with 10:15 to play here first quarter. It's Sky Moore, who is number one in the NFL at 18.2, a return on punts, drops deep.
9: Yeah, dangerous guy. Atlanta got creased last week in the punt return by Coker. Got to make sure they've shored that up.
8: Falcons are 26th in net punting. Jake Bailey's tied for 11th at nearly 49 yards. A punt, he had a 62-yarder last week indoors, and he's going to try and hammer this one into the Wisconsin night. Back goes Moore. He will ask for and make the fair catch inside the 15-yard line. Green Bay is going to start from its 12, but we get a timeout. Almost 5 minutes gone in this opening period of play tonight at Lambeau Field. There's no score with the Falcons and Packers on the Falcons Radio Network.
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8: Falcons and Packers starting week three in the NFL tonight. 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Opening period of play at Lambeau Field tonight. Beautiful night, low 60s. Very refreshing if you spent all summer looking at pallets of humidity. Love under center to start. First down, and he'll hand to Lloyd trying to get to the backside, or rather Caleb Johnson, I'm sorry. Caleb Johnson, the former Iowa Hawkeye, took off going right. He had 8 carries for 32 yards last week. Zach Harrison and Lakayle London knock him down for no gain.
9: Yeah, good job of Lakayle London playing that three technique. Knives through and actually pushes the play wide.
8: Yep.
9: And Zach Harrison sitting there waiting on it. It's something Green Bay has really struggled with the first 2 weeks is running the football. And it's something Coach LaFleur wants to do. They just have not been able to get it done.
8: Sky Moore here to the near side. Tight end, two receivers to the right. Love going to get in the gun. They lost a yard there on the Harrison play with London. Here's Watson coming through the formation to the wide side at the left. Love wants to throw. Checks right, comes back right again. Going to throw and overshoot the intended receiver. And that was Matthew Golden, the second-year wideout from Texas.
9: I don't know if Love knew that he had as much time as he had or not, Wes, because Billy Bowman blitzes on the play. It's only a four-man pass rush for Atlanta.
8: Right.
9: Hughes is kind of underneath Golden as Golden's trying to kind of run an inside fade route from the slot area, and just a poor throw from Jordan Love.
8: They bring Chris Brooks into the ball game. It seems that Brooks comes in on third down to block, if nothing else, Arch. Kraft, the tight end, in motion. Three receivers in the set here for Green Bay off their own 12, or its own 12, rather. Third down and 11 for Jordan Love. Takes a snap. Falcons only bringing four. Pressure from his right. He's going to throw the deep ball. This is Golden, who's out there. And he made the catch. He turned one way, saw the ball traveling over his right shoulder, and he was able to reset and grab it at the Atlanta 43 with Mike Hughes defending.
9: Yeah, they're going to attack Mike Hughes now. Got beat on the post route last weekend, and this is a throw that really hangs in the air. He just throws it way up in the air, and Hughes never really tries to locate the football. Golden does a really good job of adjusting to it. And there's one of those explosive plays we talked about the defense cannot give up.
8: 45-yard throw. Caleb Johnson comes back in the ball game. They're going to push Jonnu Smith, the tight end, in motion. A little pitch away it is to Johnson. He'll break the 40, flag thrown as he reaches the 38-yard line. Sidney Brown on the tackle for Atlanta. I think this is going to be a hold. Maybe on Jordan Morgan, the left tackle.
10: Holding. Offense number 9. 10-yard penalty.
8: Oh, no.
10: First down.
8: They get the former Christian Bison.
9: Yeah, Christian Watson. This is the 9th holding call on the Green Bay Packers. They now have one more than Atlanta does, and both teams were tied for the 3rd most holding calls through the first 2 weeks of the season with 8. This is their 9th now.
8: Sean Smith, our referee tonight. So they're going to put Moore and Watson with the tight end to the right. Marshawn Lloyd has come back in. They alternate these running backs. And now here's Love on a little play fake. Going to try and slip it back to Lloyd here at the near side. Blockers in front. And he's able to crack the 45 back to the Atlanta 43. And now a flag's been thrown against Harold Perkins. Late tackle on Marshawn Lloyd, out of bounds into the Packer bench area, is going to get the rookie from LSU ticket.
10: Personal foul. Defense hit the player out of bounds. 15-yard penalty. Automatic first down.
9: So, this is a cheap call, Wes. Harold Perkins is losing his balance and they go out of bounds. And I think he puts his left hand on the receivers. He's going out of bounds. There's no hit of any kind on the play. It's just it's one of those deals where you're on the right side of the bench, you're on the Green Bay bench, they complain about it, and you get the call. I didn't think there was any unnecessary roughness at all in the play.
8: Ball at the 28 now of Atlanta. Into Falcon territory are the Packers with a first and 10 with 8:02 to play opening quarter, no score. Lloyd in the backfield with Love. Two tights, two receivers for Green Bay. Moore through the formation. They're going to fake it to Moore in the orbit. They hand to Lloyd, and he will get to the 22. 6-yard run straight ahead for Marshawn Lloyd before the Falcons get him on the grass here at Lambeau Field. It'll be 2nd and 4.
9: They got to continue to mix the run game in. They want to throw it, but they got to mix the run game in to try to slow Atlanta down from a pass rush standpoint.
8: Yep. Packers 64.5 yards coming in. Dead last in the league. They're 9th in passing it. Caleb Johnson has come back in at the running back spot. Two tights to the left, two receivers to the right for Jordan Love. In motion comes Bo Melton, one of those wide receivers here to the left. And we got a whistle and a timeout taken by Matt LaFleur.
9: Yeah, late change of the play by Jordan Love.
10: Timeout.
8: Yep.
10: Green Bay. 30 seconds.
9: He tried to flip the play. Didn't like the direction it was going, so he canned the play, tried to go the other way, and just didn't have enough time to get it off. And Coach LaFleur didn't want a penalty right there on second and medium.
8: Matt LaFleur, familiar face in Atlanta, 2 years with Dan Quinn, the first 2 years of the DQ administration. Now 46 years of age from Mount Pleasant, Michigan, in his eighth season here in Green Bay. 77-41-1, three NFC North titles, but no Super Bowl appearances.
9: And that's what they look up here. Getting to the next level is just part of the mix. That's what they expect up here, right?
8: Yep, sure do. Second and four, ball at Atlanta's 22. Out of the timeout, 7:10 to go first period. You hear Love under center, play fake on second down, going to dump it to Kraft, far side. He got knocked around north of 15. That'll be enough for a Green Bay first down. It was Sidney Brown in the neighborhood, and C.J. Henderson finally shoved him out. 7 yards on second and four from Jordan Love, and the second catch of the night for Tucker Kraft.
9: Yeah, the play action fake. If you're the flat defender, which I think C.J. Henderson is here, he got lost a little bit in coverage. I think he turned and looked behind him as opposed to looking to the back. The tight end leaking the flat. This is just a basic bootleg play with Kraft in the right flat for an easy first down.
8: Love's come back to a first and 10. Lloyd's in the ballgame with him in the backfield. First and 10, seventh play of the drive now for Green Bay. Love on a straight drop, looks, wants to shoot it inside, does. The catch is made, and the tackle is on Sky Moore by Sidney Brown outside the Atlanta 5-yard line. It'll still be second down and very short.
9: It's a good route by Brown because when he comes off the ball in a slot to the left side, Sidney Brown's kind of sitting on the route, so he slides to the inside and finds some green grass in there, and Love was able to hold the ball long enough to find him for almost a 10-yard gain.
8: Packers are 26th in the NFL red zone offense, 37.5%. Second and one now at Atlanta 6. Love going to hand the ball, and this is Lloyd trying to find room. He's got the first down as he breaks the 5. It'll be first and goal. Marshawn Lloyd on what amounts to about a 1-yard carry. Tackle made by Jervon Dexter. They're going to put it on the 5, so he got 1 yard. Crowd doesn't like it. They thought he broke the 5.
9: Yeah, I think he did too. This officiating crew off to a great start.
8: Boy, Matt LaFleur's got the challenge flag in his hand. Oh, they're calling it third and short.
10: The replay assist.
9: Oh, my goodness.
10: Moving on the field is the first down, Green Bay. It'll be first and goal.
8: I had written first down.
9: Yeah, the bailout.
8: Yeah. Somebody in New York helped out Sean Smith. Of course, the umpire in this crew is one of Arch's favorites.
9: Yeah.
8: A former referee in the NFL named Trey Blake, who, if you've been a regular listener to these broadcasts, you know has caught the venom of the Soda Springs Slinger more often than not during some of his efforts in a white hat.
9: Well, they're off to a solid start so far. The only thing they've gotten right is the coin toss.
8: First and goal at the 5. Here's Love handing, no play fake. He'll roll to the right, throw, caught, Watson, touchdown Green Bay. And Christian Watson leaps into the stands at the northeast corner. 9 plays, 87 yards on the drive by Green Bay to take the game's first points.
9: Well, Jesse Bates started pounding on his chest, so this must be on Jesse because there's no way he should be that open, especially Watson. He's their number one receiver. But just a little play fake, and Jordan Love got to his right, and Watson was all alone along the back line.
8: And here is Trey Smack, the rookie from Florida. James Woodrow Smack the Third, in fact, is his given name. 83% field goal kicker is the first period. It's Green Bay 7 and Atlanta nothing. Our coverage continues after this from the Georgia Lottery.
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0: Well, Green Bay goes 87 yards, 9 plays inside of 5 minutes, and they take a 7-0 lead on Atlanta. Jordan Love's fifth touchdown pass of the year and the fourth touchdown catch for Christian Watson, who now has tied Davante Adams with 4 touchdowns in 4 straight games, Arch. You go back pretty to the end of last year and the first 3 this year for Watson.
1: Pretty good guy to tie based on what you saw that guy do on Monday night for the Rams.
0: No kidding, right? So Smack to kick it away. Robinson and Branch are deep. And this will be Zachariah Branch inside the 5. Near side, he'll cut the 20, 25. Branch toward the 30, flag thrown as he's pulled back at the 29 of Atlanta. Nick Neiman on special teams for Green Bay, but let's check the penalty marker. It's a hold on Atlanta. Preliminary indication for Sean Smith. That'll push the Falcons back toward the...
2: During the return, holding, receiving team number 42, 10-yard penalty, first down.
0: So that'll take it to the 18. So Atlanta started from its 30, its 17, and this third possession for Michael Penix will start... Oh, they're going to mark it all the way to the 15. I thought the flag was on the 28. That's why I said it would be the 18, but obviously not.
1: All right, so you got to get a couple first downs now. Get some kind of rhythm on offense.
0: So off the 15-yard line, Brian Robinson now in the ball game. Bijan Robinson on the Atlanta bench waiting for his chance. Penix in the gun, first down. Brian Robinson helping with a block as Penix throws a rope to Kyle Pitts for 5 at the 20 in front of McKinney.
1: Yeah, good catch by Kyle. He and Drake are lined up right side. Kyle motioned from outside in, stacked in behind Drake and ran the little stick route or little out route from that slot area. And Penix threw a bullet about ankle high, and he went down and got it.
0: Second catch of the year for Kyle Pitts. Comes here on Atlanta's third possession tonight. Second down and 5. 4.5 to play first quarter. Green Bay leading 7-0. Penix goes under center here. He's going to hand to Brian Robinson left side, and Brian Robinson chews up 5, maybe 6 yards to the 26 for the first down ahead of Zaire Franklin. Dave, I'm going to offer you this. I thought the other day his 51 yards on 11 carries, despite Bijan Robinson's presence, was Atlanta's running highlight.
1: Yeah, no question about it, and he's really become a really good counter to what B does, because he has the ability to do some of the things Bijan does.
0: 4 minutes to play in this first period. First and 10 Atlanta, and it's 26, trailing 7-0. Robinson left side, got a bit of a gap. He'll break the 30, drop the hammer at the 33, and fall forward toward another first down. Xavier McKinney is going to think twice about that pursuit again.
1: Now working off that Falcon left side of the offensive line. Good seal block by Jake Matthews. Good blocking downfield by Drake London, which helped get that about 9 yards on the play. But Neuzel and Bergeron are working really well together, play side on double team.
0: Zachariah Branch will go to the left. The rookie from Georgia is the only receiver out there. Tight end and 2 receivers here to the right. Brian Robinson stays in. It is 2nd and 1. Do you burn a pass here for Penix? If Branch can cut it loose. Michael on the drop. Pressure coming. He'll be sacked. The ball is out and recovered by Green Bay unless he's ruled down first. Are they going to rule Penix down, or is that a fumble? If it's a fumble, it's a Packer ball in plus territory. Sean Smith with a preliminary indicator. Flag on the field first.
2: Intentional grounding. Offense number 9. 10-yard penalty for the previous spot. Lost it down. Third down.
0: I'll say this. That's better than the fumble.
1: Yeah, certainly it's better than the fumble, but Mike's got to eat that football.
2: Game clock operator, please reset the game clock to 3 minutes and 10 seconds. 3 minutes and 10 seconds.
0: Because he does try to throw it.
1: The sack's going to net you about a 6 or 7 yard loss. Now you move it all the way back from 2nd and 1 to 3rd and 11.
0: Yeah.
1: Because you lose the down on the grounding.
0: I thought for a minute Lucas Van Ness was continuing his terror that started on Sunday in New Jersey. Bijan Robinson's come back in the ballgame. It's 3rd and 11 after the loss down. 3:10 to play first quarter. 7-0 Green Bay, and Atlanta's got to go find something here. Penix in the gun. 2-by-2 look. Michael straight drop. Downfield and offline for London. Incomplete. Van Ness was coming through the middle. And now a flag has been thrown. Here's Sean Smith.
2: Personal foul, roughing the passer. Defense, number 57. Personal contact to the head area. 15-yard penalty. First down.
0: Atlanta will convert a third via the penalty on Brenton Cox Jr.'s flag. Fourth-year Gator out of Stockbridge, Georgia. Oh, yeah, hit him well after he threw in the head area. Crowd can boo all they want, Dave. That's a point of emphasis in the league.
1: Yeah, and he hits him with his shoulder pad right in the face mask.
0: Yep. That'll be at the 40-yard line of Atlanta. So an exchange of penalties gives Atlanta a first down at its 40-yard line, trailing 7-0, and here goes Bijan Robinson. He'll bounce it to the edge. Far side, 35-30. Robinson, 25-20, trying to find more room. 15-10, 5-yard line of the Packers. Bijan Robinson just went 55 yards to the Green Bay 5. An incredible run.
1: Does a good job of staying in bounds, and it got to the perimeter. Just a wide zone play, got to the outside, and then it was all about B making people miss.
0: So now first and goal in the Mercedes-Benz drive zone at the Green Bay 5-yard line. 7-0 Packers, 2:20 to go first quarter. Penix from under center, Robinson's alone back. London through the formation. Here's the give to Bijan Robinson. He'll stick his head in the stack right behind center and right guard for a couple of yards toward the Green Bay 3. Zaire Franklin led the tackle parade for Green Bay. What an amazing run by Robinson on first and 10 at the Falcon 40 for 55 yards.
1: Yeah, you just never know, Wes, when the matrix is going to break out.
0: Second and goal at the 3. Atlanta, first trip into the red zone this year.
1: This is the play action down if you're going to do it.
0: Penix from under center, Robinson the lone setback. Zacchaeus in motion. Here's Penix handing to Robinson, left side. Bijan, touchdown Atlanta. Bijan Robinson on the board with his first rushing score of the year. He's accounted for both Atlanta touchdowns. And with 92 seconds to go first quarter, the Falcons an extra point away from tying the game.
1: How about the hesitation, Wes? Got in behind Kyle Pitts. Kyle blocking on the edge. Does a good job of turning the defender to the outside. And Bijan just kind of choked his motor. And just a little crease opens up between Jake Matthews and Kyle Pitts. And he shoves it in the end zone.
0: It's a 7-play drive. 85 yards for Atlanta. In 3:41, the Home Depot scoring summer. Here's Nick Folk now to tie the ball game. Snap spot, and the kick is perfect. So the scoring drive brought to you by the Home Depot. 7 plays, 85 yards, 3 minutes, 41 seconds, and now the game is tied. Falcons 7, Packers 7. Now this from AARP.
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0: Ball game's tied at 7 now. 1:32 to play first quarter at Lambeau Field with Dave Archer, Wes Durham. Great to have you with us tonight. Bijan Robinson's first rushing score of the year is his 26th career rushing touchdown. And boy, did it come at the right time, Arch.
8: Sure did.
0: Sky Moore, Bo Melton are deep. Nick Folk to kick it from left to right here. And the kick by Folk is going to hang high and be fielded. This is Melton at the 10, and both Bo Melton got unlocked as he reached the 30-yard line. And out of there with it comes Christian Harris, proclaiming that he made the stop with 1:27 to go. Packers will have the ball. Spotted for play. They're going to put it on the 31-yard line, it looks like. And Marshawn Lloyd will be the running back for Jordan Love in this third possession for Matt LaFleur's team.
1: Yeah, just 6 yards rushing on three carries for this ball, this Packer team.
0: Yep. Two tight ends to the left. Quick snap. Play fake by Love. Soft boot to the left. Now wants to set. Shoot it into traffic. And what a hit that is by Kendall Daniels.
1: Boy, Wes, he beats three offensive linemen out there. He's the only Falcon on the play that's out there.
0: And Marshawn Lloyd got hammered.
1: Yeah, there's three offensive linemen out there to block, and Kendall Daniels knifes through all of them to make the tackle for a 3-yard loss.
0: From Beggs, Oklahoma. Started his career in Stillwater and then transferred to Norman. And Beggs is so big, they could probably fit all of them in the visitor's tunnel here
1: at
0: Lambeau.
1: That's almost against the religion out there, isn't it, to go from Oklahoma from Oklahoma State to Oklahoma?
0: I don't know. It'd be like you going to Iowa City, I guess. Here's the second down and 13 after the loss of three. Love wants to throw over the top again, and it got deflected that time by Billy Bowman on the way to Matthew Golden.
1: Boy, what a good job by Billy locating the ball. He's got Golden running a corner route in the slot area, and this is where Billy is that combination cover guy and guy that can come up and defend the run. Does a great job of locating the football late, gets his hand in the air and bats the ball away. This is a really well-thrown ball by Jordan Love, but Billy just better.
0: Third down and 13. Ball at Green Bay's 28. We're tied at 7. Avion Terrell has come in to play the corner here to the field side. Jordan Love with Chris Brooks in the backfield on third and long. Waits to take the shotgun snap. Falcons bringing pressure. Love under duress. He shoveled it out. It is caught at the 30, and driving to the 35 is Mark Redmond. Or Tucker Kraft, 85, not 86. Kraft gets tackled at the 36. It's a gain of 8. It'll be fourth down and 5, and I think Green Bay's going to punt.
1: They got the offense out there still.
0: Love was almost like a two-hand chest pass to Kraft. The Packers are going to be one of two. Are they going to let the play clear? Yeah, they are. They're going to let the first quarter clock expire. And they're going to punt it the other way.
9: Of the first quarter.
0: There's the end of the first period. Tied at 7 through 15 minutes of play at Lambeau Field. Falcons and Packers continue after a local message on the Atlanta Falcons Radio Network.
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0: Start the second quarter. Falcons, Packers tied at 7. Green Bay is going to punt after the quarter turn. Zachariah Branch stands around Atlanta's 9-yard line to wait on the punt of fourth-year punter Daniel Whelan of Green Bay, who a year ago averaged almost 52 yards a punt and had 7 punts of 60 or more, including a 72-yarder at Ford Field.
1: This is one of those areas where a coach will be willing to maybe risk it here, Wes. So you got to be careful now from a fake standpoint. Don't really have any film on them faking anything this early in the season.
0: Matt Orzech out of Azusa Pacific is the long snapper. Crowd gets quiet, and here's Whelan takes the He'll take the snap and then drive it right at Branch, who backs up into the end zone. Zachariah trying to make some guys miss. He'll take off around the corner and gets to the 15. Telling you, man, he's got the guts of a burglar, aren't you? That dude caught the ball at the 2, took a step back in the end zone, and you know what he did? He said, I'll get you to the 20. I can get you to the 20. I'll take your minus one.
1: You know what that's like? I'm going to take you to the movie Major League when Willie Mays Hayes makes the basket catch.
0: Yeah.
1: He comes in and Manner says, hey, nice catch. Don't ever do it again.
0: Don't ever do it again.
1: He caught that one on the backpedaling into the end zone.
0: Yeah.
1: I'm pretty sure Coach Aukerman does not want him doing
0: that. Can we talk to Auk after the game about that? Ball at the 17 of Atlanta now. We're tied at 7. It was a 64-yard punt. Two shy of Whelan's 66 last week in New Jersey. Here's the screen. Back door to Branch again. He's across the 20, and Zachariah's got 7 to the 24. Edgerrin Cooper, the Packers' leading tackler coming into the ballgame, makes the stop.
1: Something they wanted to do in practice, Wes, and talking to a couple of coaches, is they wanted to get Zachariah a little bit more involved, not just in special teams, but on offense. So I think you're going to see a little bit more of that as we continue to move through this game and certainly into the season, get him some touches. He's so explosive.
0: They measure Branch's return, by the way, at 18 yards. Second and 3. The ball off at Atlanta's 24-yard line. A couple of tight ends are going to hand it to Robinson. Bijan starts, stops, cuts back, and has the first down, I think. Cisse tripped him up. He came to a complete stop. We see this all the time, and now in Arch, I think we've been spoiled in year number four here.
20: No question.
0: We don't think anything of him coming to a complete stop and then starting again.
1: His start-stop is unmatched in the National Football League. The only guy that might be close is Gibbs in Detroit. But
0: yep.
1: Just his ability to start and stop, he reminds you a little bit of Barry Sanders in that regard.
0: Got four to the 28, first and 10 Atlanta. Bunch look to the left of two tights, and now London will go to the right side as a slot for Penix. Ball in the near hash. Atlanta goes right to left. Quarter two. Michael, quick throw on the left or the right side. That's Jahan Dotson's first catch, and that'll be a first down out to the 39. Packers rally to the football, but the throw goes 11 yards to the former Penn State Nittany Lion, McKinney, the tackle.
1: Yeah, he gets zone coverage over there by the Packers falling off. Drake's in the slot. They're going to get a lot of attention, so he gets kind of ridden by that inside defender, and all that happens is Jahan Dotson outside comes inside on the slant route, wide open.
0: Brian Robinson comes in the ball game. Alameda Zacchaeus will come here near side with London and the tight end. And on first and 10, they'll hand to Brian Robinson, trying to get it to the edge. He'll turn the corner, 40, 45, midfield, and then flipped over into Green Bay territory by Evan Williams. He's the Packers' safety, not the thing they sell in the bottle. It'll be enough for the first down.
1: Well, Baron Sorrell is the outside defender, the linebacker for the Packers. He misses the tackle. Really good job by Robinson, the little stiff arm. And is up the sideline, and all of a sudden Atlanta's in Green Bay territory.
0: A lot of people have been flipped over by Evan Williams, not the safety. First down and 10, ball at the 45. Almost 3 minutes gone, second period. The game is tied at 7. Penix and the Falcons in plus territory. Michael wants to throw here on first down. Cuts it loose, and it's deflected. I believe his arm got hit as he cut it loose. Javon Hargrave. In his 11th year, after playing for the great Buddy Pough at South Carolina State, I think got an arm in there.
1: Yeah, Hargrave had a nice little run with Philadelphia and a couple of runs to the Super Bowl a few years ago, and now comes over here as their OG on the defensive line. He can still get after you.
0: Second down and 10, ball at the Packer 45-yard line, 11:54 to go. Penix is four of his first 10 for 40 yards. Zachariah Branch in the orbit. They're going to hand it to Bijan Robinson, and Cisse collapsed from the corner, and Robinson is tackled for no gain along with Lucas Van Ness.
1: Yeah, he's so talented, is Bijan Robinson, that sometimes he runs himself into a tackle. This time probably should have stayed play side, which was the right side, but it was a little bit of a stalemate there, so he tried to bounce it left side, and there was nobody to block Cisse in the corner.
0: Van Ness only started 2 of 9 games a year ago for Green Bay. Had 19 tackles with 3 for loss. He's going to the Pro Bowl if any of the first 2 weeks are any indication. He's been unbelievable. It's third and almost the full 10 here for Penix. Michael, quick shot to the perimeter. There goes London, a stiff arm. And Drake will get banged out of bounds, I believe, near the 41.
1: Yeah, you may be in that realm where you take a look at going for this, Wes.
0: Yep. So Penix to London will make it 4th and 6, and here comes Bailey to punt, it looks like. Atlanta, by the way, is now 0 for 2 on third down with the miss there.
1: Yeah, you just can't have that negative play on first down. He
0: right.
1: had the ball knocked down, and then you get nothing on second down. Long way for Drake to go on that screen to the outside.
0: So Bailey will try and trap Sky Moore in a corner here. Moore weaving around the 7-yard line, center of the field. Bailey, oh, he's going to hang it high. A little wedge shot here. And Atlanta trying to get down there. Moore's going to signal a fair catch at the 10-yard line. Atlanta had good coverage. Mike Ford was down in the neighborhood but got blocked out of the play. 7-7. Packers are going to start 1st and 10 from their 11 when we continue. 10:34 to go. Second period. 7-all score. 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
2: Second quarter action continues from Lambeau Field. 10:34 to go in this first half. Packers and Falcons tied at 7. Atlanta's not won here since week 5 of 2008, when the president of football threw for 194 yards and Michael Turner ran for 121. And do you know who caught the president of football's touchdown pass that day?
3: Who's that?
2: Justin Peel.
3: How about that? Now coaching.
2: Yep. Falcons won 27-24. That's their last win here at Lambeau Field. Give is to Lloyd. No, beg your pardon. That's Brooks or Caleb Johnson. I'm sorry. I got the third guy was the right one. Caleb Johnson, he's knocked out of bounds by Jesse Bates after a gain of maybe 2. Play got strung out. I think it'll be second down and 8.
3: Yeah, Atlanta doing a really good job, Wes, of fitting the gaps against the run game. Green Bay's not getting any movement, and so that second-level defender is coming up and able to make the plays. They're just not getting any movement, Atlanta, in the run game.
2: Yeah, they're going to put it at the 12, so it's second down and 9. Inside 10 minutes to play first half. 7-7 ball game. Kraft, the tight end, in motion. It's a too tight look, and here's Love looking to throw. Pressure coming from the perimeter. They're going to take the shot for Kraft and overthrown. And stride for stride was the rookie Kendall Daniels.
3: Again, the versatility of what Kendall Daniels brings to the table. Both these linebackers, he and Divine Diablo, with their secondary background, if you will,
2: yep,
3: allows them to get out and run with some of these. And that's one of the top pass-catching tight ends. I realize Kraft is coming off an injury, but he's as good as it gets out in space like that.
2: Yeah. Love, by the way, 8 of 13 for 88 yards. The touchdown pass to Watson. Avion Terrell has slipped into the corner now. And here's, look at Love. He got smoked by Diablo. It's scooped up by Henderson. CJ, trying to keep his feet, is taken down at the 13-yard line. Divine Diablo blasted Jordan Love. It's called a fumble. Lambeau Field's going to erupt.
3: And Divine Diablo limping a little bit. Guys are jumping around him, but his right knee, he's having a little bit of a problem. Although he does participate in the celebration, but
2: yep.
3: Divine was kind of flexing that right knee.
2: So it's either going to be incomplete or the fumble. It's called a fumble on the field. Oh, boy.
4: The ruling on the field of a fumble is under review.
2: Time so out. The question becomes,
3: oh, is it a question? It's a fumble.
2: It's hit before the ball is released. Timeout on the field under review. Sean Smith and his crew will take a look at it with Park Avenue. We'll step aside now. This from Mercedes-Benz.
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0: So after review, they call the play incomplete. They overturn their ruling on the field of a fumble. So Atlanta posts their third three and out in four defensive possessions.
1: So what you're looking for is the arm coming forward. So the elbow is coming forward, but the hand is stationary when the ball comes out. So clearly looking at the elbow begin its motion forward, and that's where you get the incompletion.
0: Well, here's Branch standing at the 36-yard line and Whelan to punt again. And hangs it high, does Whelan. Now Branch will signal for the fair catch and make it at the 36-yard line. He got bumped on the way by. But all that being said, Atlanta will have pretty good field position. Stay tuned. Grant McCauley coming up at the half. He'll preview all of week three for you. Panthers are in Cleveland. Vikings are in Tampa. The Raiders are in New Orleans. By the way, if you haven't heard, we'll be in New Orleans a week from Monday night to see the New Orleans Saints and Tyler Shuck for the first time.
1: Who had the Raiders 2-0 in their dance card?
0: Not many. Not sure I did for sure. Ball at the Falcon 36 for Michael Penix. Tied at 7 here in Green Bay. Penix on first down. Play fake to Robinson. Going to slip it here to London. Coming to the near side, he'll get 5 out to the 42, I believe. Make it 6. Evan Williams shoved him out of bounds.
1: Now there's your bootleg with Penix. Play action fake to Bijan Robinson. Drake London in the flat. Get him the football. And a really good first down drive starting play for 7 yards.
0: Yep. He got 7, so it's 2nd and 3 at the 43. Jahan Dotson will go to the right side. Tight end, 2 receivers here to the near side. Now Pitts is going to drop into the backfield, almost like a fullback. Penix from under center. Robinson the tail of the eye, if you will. They're going to hand it to Bijan, trying to get to the right. Slips through a crack in the door. He's got the first down. He tried to keep his feet, and he'll fall across the 50 to the Green Bay 49. That is 7 yards for Bijan Robinson.
1: Well, just another piece, Wes, of who he is as a running back. We talk about start-stop, how fast he runs. How about the power he runs with when he decides to run through arm tackles?
0: Yep. 85 yards on 10 carries for Robinson, who has already had a 55-yarder tonight. Third longest run of his career. By the way, his 3 longest career runs have all come in prime time. When he is the show. First and 10, Packer 49. We're tied at 7. Penix, quick shot here to Zacchaeus at the left side. Alamide twirls inside the 45 of Green Bay to the 44. It'll be a play of 5. Penix has now hit 3 in a row, Arch. Actually, 3 in a row. It'll be 2nd down and 5.
1: Well, it's a nice play by Alamide because he avoids Edgerrin Cooper, who's one of those seek and destroy linebackers. He just completely runs around him.
0: Yep.
1: And then runs through the tackle, a defensive tackle, Carl Brooks, who's 300 pounds, to go get you 5.
0: So 2nd down and 5 inside of 8 minutes to play. Muse and Warner, both tight ends are to the left. 2 receivers to the right, pistol set, and they hand it to Bijan Robinson. Robinson stops, starts, and here he goes. Inside the 35 as he circles around the right side to the 34 of Green Bay. Keyshawn Nixon made the tackle for the Packers off his quarterback spot.
1: This is so much fun to watch now as he kind of gets lost in behind Lindstrom and Jawan Taylor, and they think he's going to dump it to the inside. He bounces outside. They completely lose him.
0: Tell you what, he's got 95 yards on 11 carries. He's threatening to get 100 yards in the first half. Brian Robinson has come in to spell number 7. First down and 10, Atlanta. Green Bay 34, tied at 7. Approaching 7 minutes to play first half. Penix from under center, hands this time Brian Robinson, and boy, the Packers came flying through there. Edgerrin Cooper was the first guy to get a hand on Brian Robinson, the 6'2", 229-pound linebacker from Texas A&M.
1: Yeah, I probably should have anticipated that, Wes. They jumped into a 5-man front and then brought the linebackers. So essentially an 8-man box, and probably had a chance to play action right there because they did not have a lot of people in the secondary.
0: Loss of 3, 2nd and 13, back at the Green Bay 37. Brian Robinson stays in the game. Kyle Pitts to the left. Bunch look to the right with 3 receivers. Penix on the near hash mark. Takes the snap from Neusel. Packers bring 5. Quick shot. Catch is made. This is London. He'll break the 31 to the 30. It's a gain of 7. It'll be 3rd down and 6. McKinney, who had the interception early in the game, makes the stop.
1: Another quick screen to the outside to London, taking advantage of the fact that Green Bay packing guys in the box. Now, they a lot of times they won't come, but because they're locked up around the line of scrimmage, it makes them defenseless to the outside. So Drake gets it back to third and medium.
0: Three catches for London, 18 yards. Everybody else who's caught a pass, five other players, all have one. Bijan has come back in the ball game. Left hip of Penix, third and a half dozen. Falcons are 0 for 2 on third down.
1: And he gets zone coverage.
0: Here's the snap. Penix from the pocket. Quick shot. It's caught. And backing up is Zacchaeus. I think he's going to be short of the first down at the 26. Cooper and Franklin the stop.
1: Yeah, no hesitation by Kevin Stefanski. Sends Polk into the game to try to get the field goal here.
0: Yep. Ball spotted for play at Green Bay's 26. It'll be fourth down and two. And Nick Folk, who is three of his first six. He hit a 51-yarder at Pittsburgh. This will be right at 44 yards. And see if he can put Atlanta in front. McCullough snapped the spot from Bailey, and the kick by Folk is good. Timeout on the field. 4:48 to go. First half of play here at Lambeau Field. Falcons are now in front. It's 10-7. We'll step aside. A local message now on the Falcons Radio Network.
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0: Back at Lambeau Field in Green Bay, Wisconsin, 4:48 to play first half. Falcons lead the Packers by a score of 10-7. With Dave Archer, Wes Durham. Glad to be with you on a terrific night here in Green Bay from a lot better September night than what we've ordered up the last couple times we've been here.
1: Yeah.
0: Nick Folk will kick it away. Sky Moore is deep with Bo Melton for Green Bay. And they're lined up, like, stacked in the middle of the field, and Folk's just going to hang this up. And this is going to be Moore off the eighth. They were trying to hide Sky Moore. And, boy, he got cross-checked as he broke the 30-yard line. Nick Muse, I think, was the guy that got it. Sky Moore is being hunted now on return.
1: Say cross-check? Does that mean hockey just kicked it off again?
0: Well, that's next week.
1: Okay.
0: Yeah. So Green Bay gets the ball at its 33. And Chris Brooks will be the running back, although we have seen all three guys plenty here in this first half. Brooks is typically the third down back. He will start with Love here on first down, which I think in some ways is a tendency for Green Bay to throw the ball. There goes Moore in motion. Play fake by Love. He does want to throw. He wants to take the deep shot, and Golden and Hughes got tangled up. And there'll be a flag thrown on Mike Hughes for pass interference against Matthew Golden.
1: It's a panic move. I mean, yeah. Mike's in great place right here.
8: Defense number 21. The ball replaced that spot on the foul, automatic first down.
1: Yeah, it's not a very good play here at all by Hughes. He just seems to panic on the play.
0: Yep.
1: He's in perfect position against Golden. He's running the deep corner out, but it looked like Kraft was the guy who was going to throw the ball to. He was wide open.
0: Yep.
1: But he took the deep shot.
0: Ball will be spotted for play at Atlanta's 38-yard line. Goodness gracious. That is a huge penalty. Huge penalty. 34 yards. Caleb Johnson, the running back now for Jordan Love. 10-7 Falcons. Pistol set. They'll hand to Johnson. And Caleb Johnson got stacked up after he broke the 30. So off the 34, Johnson will pick up maybe 5 or 6. Let's call it 5 to the 29. They are waiting on Josh Jacobs to come back, and they may be waiting a while. Some of the off-the-field stuff still being measured by the commissioner. It could be quite a wait before Jacobs, the 8-year veteran out of Alabama with 7,800 career rushing yards, is in a Green Bay lineup. Second down, 5. 4 minutes to play in this first half. Pistol set again. Love wants to throw. Looks right. Shoots it right. Watson, the catch. He got shoved down by Henderson. Incomplete.
1: Yeah, knocked the
0: ball
1: out.
0: Was not in bounds and knocked the ball loose.
1: Yeah, they knocked the ball out. Good job by C.J. Henderson to close on this out route. They're just trying to get the first down here with a throw to the wide side to Watson. He's got the football, and Henderson just blows him up on the sideline and knocks the ball out.
0: Billy Bowman into the ball game now for Atlanta in the secondary with Hughes and also Xavier Watts, Avion Terrell, and Chris Brooks comes in the ballgame. Brooks has come in now with Love. Tight end, 3 receivers here. Atlanta showing a pressure from the second level. Snap to Love. Here come the Falcons. Love going to look. Launch for Golden toward the end zone. Broken up at the end zone by Henderson.
1: Oh, what a good play by CJ.
0: Yep, another one. Green Bay falls to 1 of 5 on third down. And here comes Smack to try and tie the ball game.
1: Well, the first thing CJ does is force him down the boundary where there's not a lot of room over there anyway, and then turns and finds the football. Golden tries to elevate on kind of a short back shoulder type throw, and Henderson just knocks the ball away. 2 back-to-back plays by CJ Henderson.
0: Trey Smack's longest field goal, 59, week 1 indoors in Minneapolis. This is 47 yards to tie the game on the left hash. Snap, spot, kick is away, and it's blocked. Atlanta got a hand on it, and Zach Harrison, I think, was the Falcon that blocked it. Well, Craig Aukerman's unit's ready to ride tonight, aren't they? That field goal is blocked by Zach Harrison at 6-5. And Atlanta stays in front 10-7.
1: Yeah, this excellent penetration off the Packer right side. Looked like Zach Henderson kind of came through that B gap and elevated with that size and batted the football down.
0: So big Zach Harrison gets the block. And Atlanta now with 3:42 to go takes over leading 10-7. And Michael Penix and the Falcons are going to go from the Falcon 37-yard line. Technically, 4 plays in the blocked field goal. Atlanta's got 3 and outs. Only 1 scoring drive tonight by Green Bay. Bijan Robinson, the single back. Austin Hooper in motion from the right side. Packers showing pressure. Penix, quick shot. Middle of the field. That's London. First down. Green Bay 44-yard line. He falls forward to the 43.
1: West,
0: Dave, that'll be about 21, 22 yards on first down.
1: And this is the throw that's been there the first 2 weeks of the season. But because Penix trusts London and he trusts his arm, he throws it in between the two defenders that are at that second level with Drake knifing to the inside. Big time throw by Michael Penix.
0: 20-yard throw to the 43, first down and 10. Atlanta leading 10-7, coming up on 3 minutes to play first half. Zacchaeus through the formation. The give is Bijan Robinson, and he will get to the 40. It'll be a gain of 3 for Bijan Robinson and push him to 97 yards on 12 carries. Javon Hargrave to stop for Green Bay. Sellout house here at Lambeau tonight. This is the Packer home opener after loss at Minnesota and the overtime win at MetLife last Sunday against the Jets. Hooper and Warner, the two tight ends, single receivers to either side. One of them is Pitts. He's lined up as a wide receiver on the right. London to the left. Here's Penix wanting to throw. Michael cuts it loose. There's Hoop. Austin Hooper gives ground inside to the 33. He'll be close to a first down. Cisse and Cooper combine on the stop for Green Bay.
1: Good quick decision by Michael Penix here. See zone coverage, and Hooper, who caught a number of passes late in the game last week against Carolina, just to remind everybody, hey, I'm pretty good. I can catch the ball, too.
0: Yep.
1: Does a good job here in zone to get you to third and short.
0: So the two-minute warning, we'll step aside as well. 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
0: It is third down and 1 for Atlanta. The ball spotted for play right outside Green Bay's 33-yard line as we rejoin you from Lambeau Field. Falcons 10, Packers 7.
1: Now, Wes, this is an area that Atlanta has struggled in recently in going and getting a yard. They need to be able to go get a yard.
0: Muse and Warner are in, and so is Chris Blair. But I think Michael Penix might sneak for the first here. I could be wrong. No, he's going to take it, play fake. Is he going to look? He'll shoot it. It's caught! Drake London, first down. I mean, a bullet ahead of Cisse at the 18-yard line. I thought they were going to run some just, you know, chip in, some tap in, a gimme putt, and all of a sudden Penix is dropping back.
1: Well, in Penix's mind, that is a gimme putt, a little rifle shot to the outside to his big-time receiver, Drake London, on the speed out for a first down.
0: 15-yard throw. Atlanta in the Mercedes-Benz drive zone at the Packer 18. 1:55 to go. Kevin Stefanski's got all 3 timeouts. Penix will go under center. Single receiver to the left is Dotson, tight end, two receivers right. Penix hands to Robinson. Bijan bounces inside the 10, first and goal at the 8. Robinson now over 100-yard rushing in this half on 13 carries. Well over 100 yards of scrimmage in this first half.
8: Second charge timeout, Green Bay, 30 seconds.
0: And Bijan Robinson,
8: it's
0: the sixth time he's had 100 scrimmage yards in any half since the start of last season, and he leads the league in the category.
14: Wow.
0: And it is first and goal at the 8. And here is where Atlanta, we're going to start to see a little bit of the Tommy Rees portfolio here.
1: Yeah. Now you're going to get to see some of the red zone snaps. Obviously, Atlanta, there's a lot of conversation and maybe a lot of joking around the league that Atlanta had not taken any red zone snaps coming into tonight. Well, go ahead and flush that out of your mind.
0: So here is Penix now. Play clock down to 10. Atlanta hadn't broken the huddle yet. 7 on the play clock. Robinson the lone back. Only receivers, London out here to the left. They're going to hand to Bijan. He'll try to bounce it in the seam. He does. And spin down to the 2. Man, it looked like there was nothing.
1: Wes, the power that he runs with, the ability to make people miss, the start-stop, but I've referenced this for the second time tonight, just the sheer power that he runs with. Knifes it down to the 2-yard line.
0: Second and goal at the 2. 1:24 to go in the first half.
1: Yeah, Penix having a tough time getting the play call here. Not sure if it's the noise on the field or having a tough time with his headset.
0: Two tight ends again in the set. One to either side. Well, 3 now. Here's Penix under center. Play clock winding down. Hands to Robinson. Bijan, everybody knew it. And he got trapped by Franklin behind the line back at the 5.
1: I don't like the broken line play down there.
8: Nope. Green Bay, 30 seconds.
0: It'll be 3rd and goal. Matt LaFleur burns his last timeout with 1:02 to go.
1: That's a big play by Green Bay. Defensively, Atlanta looked like they tried to run some kind of pin and pull type play on the goal line, and I just don't like that stuff down there, Wes, especially when you got linebackers. And it was just a straight line play. They just got penetration. Bergeron got beat at the point of attack, and it opened the door for Zaire Franklin to go make a play.
0: You can't have Robinson got trapped almost right from the handoff.
1: Yeah,
0: so now Penix will send London and Pitts to the right. Dotson to the left with a tight end.
1: Now this is where Drake and Kyle got to come up big for you.
0: Robinson flares to the right. In motion, Penix going to throw. Caught! Touchdown!
1: Hoop!
0: Austin Hooper! Arch's boy, California Cool, is in the end zone.
1: Boy, how about that? You got all that attention on the right side of the formation, Wes. You got Kyle and Drake stacked right side. You motion Bijan out behind them. All the eyes go that direction, including all the fans here. Little Austin Hooper standing on the left side, runs a little square out from the tight spot, and Penix put it right on him for a touchdown.
0: Austin Hooper, 5-yard touchdown pass from Michael Penix. Scoring drive brought to you by the Home Depot. Hut Doers get more done. 8 plays, 63 yards and 243. And Nick Folk's point is good. So Atlanta's now 2 for 5 on 3rd down. And with less than 1 minute to go, the Falcons lead the Packers 17-7.
1: Boy, you're starting to see the array of Michaels getting more and more settled into the game, seeing things the way you want him to see it, the ball coming out. Boy, that's if you're not excited about what you're seeing from number 9, I don't know what you're doing. You may be in a little sleep-induced fog or something like that.
0: Yeah, he's played terrific here tonight. And he has staked Atlanta 13 of 19 as Penix for now 1:14 and the touchdown pass.
1: But the 3 throws in that drive, Wes, you had the play action in cut to Drake that got the drive started, about a 20-yard play. Then you got the 3rd-and-1 short throw to Drake along the sidelines, the bullet he threw there. And then here now, 3rd-and-5,
8: all the pressure on here to try to make something happen out of a really accomplished drive, and you find Hooper for the touchdown. Really good job on that drive by Penix distributing the football.
0: Yep. And the Falcon defense has held Green Bay to 100 yards on 21 plays. Meanwhile, Atlanta's got 253 yards of offense in this first half, 139 on the ground, 111 belongs to number seven.
1: Well, and that's the piece of it that you needed to make valid what you did. You got two, as you mentioned, 253 yards to 100, and you only had 10 points on the board. To put that seven more on the board, to put 17 on the board in the first half, validates how well you've moved the football.
0: Yeah, and Atlanta's in a position now where, in all honesty, Green Bay has used all three timeouts. So what's going to happen here is Kevin Stefanski is going to see the Packers get fairly aggressive pretty quick here, I think. Remember, they can double up. They get to kick to start second half.
1: Yeah, they get the football start, which will be – it'll depend on where they get the football here. Obviously, they want Sky Moore to touch the ball here. If they get a significant return, then it'll be more than a yellow light situation for Coach LaFleur. And I would assume Kevin Stefanski will monitor what they do on first down. You might get the ball back yourself.
0: Yeah. Atlanta's got all three timeouts left. So here is Nick Folk with Bo Melton and Sky Moore lined up like they're getting ready to get on the school bus. And last time, Moore kind of hedged out from behind to take the kick. Remember, he is ninth in the NFL at 29 yards of return. So here is Folk at 41 years of age. One step, just hangs it up. This is going to be Moore. He'll drift out, play from the fourth to near side. 15-20. Sky Moore ran into his own guy. Now tries to crease the 30, and I think he's going to push it to the 32, maybe the 33. So 50 seconds left here in this first half. First and 10 for Green Bay, and let's call it the Packer 33-yard line. Jordan Love is 8 of his first 16 for 88 yards.
1: And 45 came on one play, Wes.
0: Yeah. So here is, they're going to put Kraft and J. Michael Sturdivant. Or Kraft and Watson here to the near side, two receivers to the far side. Brooks is the running back. Remember, he's the third down guy. Love going to take the shot. That's golden. And, oh, my goodness, Henderson almost picked that
1: yes,
0: for Matthew Golden.
1: Yes, he did. He undercut the outcut. I think this ball actually gets by him and hits Golden in the chest, but it almost was – he almost got his hand on it and stole it.
0: Yep.
1: Henderson playing the wide side, by the way. That's usually Hughes' side of the field. They've used Hughes to the short side, which is where A.J. Terrell normally plays.
0: They got Bates and Watts playing the deep safeties here. Now second and 10, and Love on a straight drop. Pressure coming, and he'll throw, and Golden the catch. He's knocked out of bounds by Hughes before the first down at the 41, so it'll be third down and 2.
1: They said, yeah, let's throw away from 26, because the last three times I've thrown over there, I've gotten my receiver blown up, and I've gotten two balls knocked down.
0: Yeah, Matthew Golden, second year out of Texas. Five starts last year. He had five receptions in the last five games.
1: You get off the field right here, Wes. You got an opportunity. Third down now. You got a chance to win on third down.
0: Looks like Love wants to. He's got Brooks in the backfield, but this looks like an all-go throw. Snap to Love. He'll drop back. Pressure coming. He'll get it to Kraft. It got knocked loose and then fumbled out of bounds behind the line.
1: Well, and they're called a completion. Jesse Bates wanted it incomplete.
0: But it's not a first down because
1: yeah,
0: no, the ball went out of bounds at the 41.
1: Correct.
0: Yeah,
1: that's correct.
0: So it's fourth and 2, and Matt LaFleur, are they going to start the clock? Really Kevin Stefanski bangs the timeout.
14: Fumble backwards out of bounds is under review.
0: Kevin Stefanski wants to make sure the clock doesn't keep running.
1: Well, either way, it's
14: after
1: either
14: review, the ruling on the field is an incomplete forward pass.
0: Oh, okay, forward better pass. For
1: now
0: Atlanta.
1: You get the clock to go back because it was an incomplete pass. He's got to reset the clock.
0: Yep.
14: Game clock operator, please reset the game clock to 38 seconds.
0: There you go.
14: 38 on the game clock. Please.
0: So Atlanta post, by the way, they're 4-3 and out of six possessions by the Packers here in this first half.
14: Play clock operator, please reset it to 28.
0: And here is Whelan to drive it toward Alameda Zacchaeus. We have seen Zacchaeus back to take a punt tonight. We've seen Branch take a couple punts.
1: Well, this might be because of Branch trying to field it in his 1 yard deep in his own end zone. That's why Zacchaeus is out there.
0: Stefanski's got all three timeouts left. Here's a high punt by Whelan. Zacchaeus is going to let it hit, and it's going to check up and go out of bounds at the 11. That's well done by Whelan. So now with 28 seconds left, how are you feeling down there now, Arch?
1: Yeah, you're full yellow light situation here. This will be a scenario where you're doing something where you're going to hand the ball to Bijan to try to get an explosive or a screen play of some kind. I don't think you put the ball in harm's way here after you played a pretty after the first drive, you played a pretty clean first half.
0: Yep, you got a 10-point lead. It's 17-7 with 28 seconds to play. Robinson's got 111 yards on 15 carries. So Zacchaeus, London, and Dotson will go to the right, Pitts to the left. And we've got crowd mics. Did I just hear somebody say we're taking a timeout? Oh, no, there was a timeout to put the ball in play. Now we go. So Penix and the play clock rolls. He's in the gun with Bijan Robinson. Tight end left, three receivers right. Snap to Penix. Green Bay only brings four. He's going to try and slip it to Robinson. Threw it low, incomplete.
1: He throws it to the ground on purpose. Again, it was what I thought you might do. You're either going to run a draw play or something or throw a screen, something safe.
0: Yep.
1: They're trying to get Bijan out to the left side with some linemen in front of him, and Green Bay did a good job of understanding what might happen as well.
14: Game clock operator, please reset the game clock to 25 seconds. 25 seconds, please.
1: And a good job by Michael. And you might see a handoff here now, deep in your own territory, just to burn the clock.
0: Brian Robinson has come in. Bijan Robinson has checked out. Penix hands to Brian Robinson. And he will just run it into a stack. And Kevin Stefanski is going to take the Falcons to the locker room. Van Ness the stop. Atlanta trailed 7-0 after an interception by Michael Penix. Xavier McKinney, and then Jordan Love, with the benefit of a pass interference call on Atlanta, threw to Christian Watson for 5 yards. The Packers led. And then Atlanta got a 3-yard touchdown run from Bijan Robinson after he had a 55-yard spectacular play in the drive. And then in quarter two, a Nick Folk field goal, and then Falcons went 63 yards in 8 plays, and Michael Penix dusted one off to Austin Hooper. 17-7 at the break. Grant McCauley is next from our Midtown Atlanta studios. The Falcons are in front of the Packers. 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
21: 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Our score at the half, 17-7 Falcons over the Packers up at Lambeau Field. And the return of Michael Penix Jr. Much more on that as we'll get inside the highlights in a moment. Before we do that, though, let's take a look at the Week 3 matchups ahead. Your Sunday 1 o'clock slate, we'll see the Panthers and the Browns. Bengals visiting the Steelers. Colts will host the Texans. Chiefs will head down to Miami to play the Dolphins. It's the Chargers at the Bills. Jets at the Lions. Seahawks will visit the Commanders, and the Titans are at the Giants. The Jaguars will host the Patriots. At 4 o'clock, Cardinals at 49ers. Vikings will visit the Buccaneers. Ravens will face the Cowboys at 4:25. And the Raiders and Saints will also do battle at that same time in New Orleans. Your Sunday night game, Broncos host the Rams. And on Monday night, it's the Bears hosting the Eagles. Much more to get to, though, here on the Ticketmaster Halftime Show. Our highlights are next. A 17-7 Falcons lead at the half over the Packers up in Green Bay. Much more coming your way right here on the Ticketmaster Halftime Show right here on the Atlanta Falcons Radio Network.
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21: 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Let's get you caught up with the highlights from the first half. Falcons have the 17-7 lead over the Packers. Our scoring summary brought to you by American Family Insurance. Insure carefully, dream fearlessly. Michael Penix Jr. returned after suffering that torn ACL in Week 11 last season, missing the first two games of this year as well. Opening possession, what felt like an inauspicious start, an interception by Penix immediately gave Green Bay the ball, but Atlanta's defense able to hold fort and get the ball back. After Atlanta punted away at second possession, the Packers, though, would get the scoring started. Jordan Love led Green Bay on a 9-play drive and found Christian Watson for the first score.
0: First and goal at the five. Here's Love handing, no play fake. He'll roll to the right, throw, caught, Watson, touchdown Green Bay. And Christian Watson leaps into the stands at the northeast corner. Nine plays, 87 yards on the drive by Green Bay to take the game's first points.
21: The Lambeau leap and then the extra point, 7-0 Packers. The Falcons, though, had an answer, starting on their own 15 after an ill-advised return attempt by Zachariah Branch. Michael Penix went to work, authoring a seven-play drive that was powered by Bijan Robinson, who broke loose for a 55-yard run, and he got Atlanta into the red zone for the first time this season. Two plays later, Robinson completed the mission.
0: Penix from under center, Robinson the lone setback. Zacchaeus in motion. Here's Penix handing to Robinson, left side. Bijan, touchdown Atlanta. Bijan Robinson on the board with his first rushing score of the year. He's accounted for both Atlanta touchdowns, and with 92 seconds to go first quarter, the Falcons an extra point away from tying the game.
21: That extra point was good. 7-7 your score. Atlanta forced another three and out and took over on their 36-yard line and put together a modest drive that set up Nick Folk from 44 yards out.
0: This will be right at 44 yards and see if he can put Atlanta in front. McCullough snapped the spot from Bailey, and the kick by Folk is good. Falcons are now in front. It's 10-7.
21: A Falcon lead. Green Bay's ensuing drive, though, had the Packers in position to attempt a game-tying field goal, but Zach Harrison had other ideas.
0: This is 47 yards to tie the game on the left hash. Snap spot. Kick is away and is blocked. Atlanta got a hand on it, and Zach Harrison, I think, was the Falcon that blocked it. Well, Craig Aukerman's unit's ready to ride tonight, aren't they? That field goal is blocked by Zach Harrison at 6-5. And Atlanta stays in front 10-7.
21: That kept the lead intact. A big play that provided the Falcons with a golden opportunity to add to their lead, and they would do just that before the half.
0: We'll send London and Pitts to the right. Dotson to the left with a tight end. Robinson flares to the right. In motion, Penix going to throw. Caught! Touchdown!
1: Hoop!
0: Austin Hooper! Arch's boy, California Cool, is in the end zone.
21: And that made it a 17-7 game after the extra point. That is our score at the half. Michael Penix, 13 of 20 for 114 yards, has the touchdown, does have the one interception, but the Falcons offense is rolling, looking much better here in week three. And Bijan Robinson, a huge reason why. 15 carries, 111 yards already for him. His first game over 100 yards this season. Our score at the half, 17-7 Falcons over the Packers at Lambeau Field. Back to the booth with Wes Durham and Dave Archer for the second half next, right here on the Atlanta Falcons Radio Network.
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0: We welcome you back to Lambeau Field. We start week three in the NFL tonight here with the Canuckers and the Falcons. Atlanta leads Green Bay 17-7. Second half coming up in about 70 seconds here with Dave Archer, Wes Durham, and Grant gave you all the facts and filaments of the first 30 minutes. Arch, Bijan Robinson looked like Bijan Robinson. And it was interesting talking with Kevin Cougar, who's doing the national radio tonight with Derek Rackley next door to us. Once he settled in, Michael Penix was pretty good. In fact, some of the details of his first half, when he was not pressured, he was 13 of 15 for 114 and a touchdown. When he was pressured, he was 0 for 5 with a pick.
1: Well, that gives you an idea what they'll probably try to do if you're Green Bay, is you can't sit back. You're going to have to try to come after and after Penix and force the issue. Most quarterbacks struggle and their percentage goes way down when you get pressured, but it also lends itself to big plays. So if you got to be willing to, you know, live by the sword, die by the sword, if you're Green Bay, do you want to sit back and let Penix pick you apart because he's certainly gotten into a rhythm, or do you want to pressure the situation and potentially give yourself a maybe get touchdown the field on a big play? So it'd be interesting to see what they decide to do. You know, from the defense, Jonathan Gannon, good defensive coordinator, has not had an answer for once Penix got rolling, and he's not had an answer for Bijan Robinson. So that's a double-edged sword, Wes, is you got to make sure you take care of the running back first, right?
0: Yeah, no doubt. And Robinson is having a night, 15 carries, 111 and a touchdown, and one catch for 17 yards. Bo Melton and Sky Moore deep. We're almost where we were in the final 30 seconds of the half a moment ago. So Nick Folk to kick it away. Falcons leading 17-7. And he'll kind of hang this up. And this is Melton inside the 5 at the 4. He'll try and crease the 25 and dives forward toward the 30. Let's pause 10 seconds. Stay center identification on the Atlanta Falcons radio network. Morgan, our producer, Jay Cook, our engineer, Dylan Matthews.
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0: Caleb Johnson, the running back. Jordan Love in the gun. Christian Watson in motion to the left side on first down. They're going to hand to Johnson. He got stacked up right at the line. And that was Kendall Daniels and Lakayla London. Got a yard. Did Caleb Johnson, London, the first guy to get there?
1: You know, Lakayla London, Wes, is quietly off to a really good start here in the, and he's talking some smack to the offensive line too, is Lakayla London.
0: Yep.
1: But Lakayla, a guy that was on the practice squad 2 years ago, burst out last year with 5 sacks, has gotten off to a really good start here in 26.
0: Played 39% of the snaps last Sunday. Empty set now. Love empties 3 to the left and 2 to the right. Snap to it. Wants to put it in play. He will fire it to the diving Melton. Shy of the first down at the 38. It'll leave Green Bay 3rd and 2. Kendall Daniels was right there.
1: Yeah, Atlanta zone coverage this time, and Melton just finds a hole between Kendall Daniels and Mike Hughes, the corner.
0: Yep.
1: And a pretty good job of Love getting the ball out on time. Love's been holding the football, wanting to throw the ball down the field. Interesting to see if he now tries to shift gears and get the ball out quicker, because Atlanta's been able to pressure it.
0: In the backfield is Matthew Golden. Here's Love. He's going to throw, trying to get it to Golden on the perimeter. Does. That's a matchup with Diablo. Golden gets down the far sideline. He'll cross midfield, I believe. No, they'll measure it right to the 50. Second, third down conversion of the night for Green Bay on a 12-yard swing pass to Matthew Golden.
1: Yeah, you almost wonder if this is one that Coach LaFleur had in his pocket for like a two-point play or something like that, because Golden had not lined up in the backfield the whole game. And they get him in the flat for a key first down pickup. Atlanta identified it, but just couldn't adjust to it.
0: 12-yard throw. Marshawn Lloyd, the deep back. Love goes under center at midfield. Falcons by 10, early 2 minutes of the third quarter. Here's Love. Loads, shoots it middle of the field. That's Watson. The catch. He'll drive inside the 30 to the Atlanta 28 before the Falcons push him back. That's 22 yards and a first down to Christian Watson. Watts and Bates on the tackle for the Falcons.
1: Yeah, it's not a very good job here by the interior second-level defenders. Looked like Divine Diablo was sucked in by that slight play action play, and he just did not get the depth to take away that deep curl route.
0: Golden will go to the left. The tight end, Kraft. And then two receivers, Sky Moore and Christian Watson, here to the right. Lloyd stays in as the running back on first and 10, Atlanta territory. Love fakes the toss, now wants to throw, and beyond the reach of the diving Sky Moore.
1: Boy, he had what
0: he wanted. As he was crossing to the left side.
1: Had what he wanted, Wes. Sky Moore, their big-time returner, slot receiver, got him matched up on, looked like, Harold Perkins, the linebacker. And Perkins was in a trail position, just a really, was it Kendall Daniels? Sorry. Yep. Bo Morgan Pants points out there was Kendall Daniels, not Harold Perkins, the other rookie linebacker, but he had a spot, had a shot. He missed him.
0: Melton will go to the left. That's the boundary side. Lloyd and Sky Moore in the backfield. Here comes Lloyd out of the backfield in motion. Now they're going to flip this swing pass again. That's Moore. He got away from the first tackle. He'll cut it inside. Bates wraps him up, but he drags him to the 17, and that'll be enough for the first down.
1: Yeah, the play calling here by Coach LaFleur, very aggressive play call, but they're doing things that Atlanta hadn't seen in the first half.
0: And Mike Hughes shaking up on the play, I believe. He walks off okay, but there's a Falcon who is down. And is it?
1: Kendall Daniels was trailing on the play. I can't
0: he's
1: tell.
0: Standing up. He's got his hands on his hips.
1: I hope it's not Divine Diablo.
0: Diablo's up out of the stance. He's over here at the 15. So hard to tell. We don't really have a good look at it. And trainer Jake Files out with some of the Falcon doctors. We'll take a break. Timeout on the field. 12:08 to play in this third quarter. And the Falcons lead the Packers 17-7. We'll step aside on the Falcons radio network.
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0: First and 10 at the 16. Here's the stop and start by Marshawn Lloyd. He'll only get two on the play. He got pulled down by Brandon Dorlis. And Jesse Bates comes back in the ball game after missing the first snap after the timeout, Arch. Second down and 8 at the Atlanta 14. And he replaced DeMarco Helms, who got his spot. So Atlanta's turned some personnel over here. They now have pushed Zach Harrison back in the ball game as Golden and Moore go off the formation to the left. Christian Watson to the right with Tucker Kraft, leaving Marshawn Lloyd the lone running back here for the Packers. 3.5 minutes gone in the third quarter. Green Bay on the opening drive is threatening, and here's Lloyd, and whoa, he slipped down at the 10. And then Mike Hughes turned a shoulder onto him at the 11. So only three, it'll be 3rd and 5, and I think Lloyd got maybe his too much turf in his shoe there on the drive. They're trying to dig his shoe out, and Hughes then hit him.
1: He had to dig Hughes' shoulder pad out of his rib cage.
0: That happened too, yeah. So now it's 3rd and 5 at the 11, and they take Sturdivant and

0: Christian Watson, I think he's just shy at the 7. On third down, are they going to call for a measurement? No, they're going to let this ride. It's fourth down.
1: Well, I think he got a good spot too, Wes. He laid out, and so it's where he crosses the boundary as he's trying to get to the sticks. And it looks like they marked him about a yard short.
0: So this can't be anything but a Jordan Love sneak, I would think. It can't be that complicated. Love is under center. Third and short. They're going to run the play. No, Love's going to throw a fake. Now he wants to throw to the end zone. It's incomplete. Incomplete, and now here comes Smack to try the field goal. You had fourth down.
1: That's fourth down. No field goal now. They just turned the ball over on downs.
0: Third. Oh, that's right. They did turn it over on fourth down. Thank you. Fourth down. They turn it over. Timeout on the field. My goodness. 9:56 to go in the third. 17-7. A lot of plays and nothing to show for it. Now this local message on the Falcons Radio Network.
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0: Well, the Packers just ran 10 plays, 63 yards at 5:04, and have nothing for it after a fourth down misfire from Love toward Christian Watson. And now Michael Penix in Atlanta leading by 10 take over. This is their first possession of the second half. Penix in the pistol with Robinson. Play clock winding down. Snap, and he'll hand to Bijan, trying to get right side. He's out over the 10 toward the 15. Maybe a yard shy of that. It'll be a run of 6 on first down, 2nd and 4. McKinney made the tackle.
1: Yeah, Green Bay is not going to be able to defend the Atlanta run game with this shell coverage, with 2 second safeties off the ball. They cannot defend it with 7 men in the box. They've got to creep somebody in, and you know Tommy Rees is keeping an eye on that.
0: Yep. Atlanta stacks a couple tight ends to the left. Single receivers. Robinson stays in the backfield. There goes Branch through the formation. They're going to hand to Bijan again. He's going to wait and now step on the gas. Here he goes, 30, 35, diving over the 40, out of bounds at the 45-yard line goes Bijan Robinson. Javon Bullard got close and then thought, I hadn't seen anything like this in Athens.
1: Well, see, Gannon tries again to stay in a too-high shell coverage, and they cannot stop Bijan Robinson. The offensive line is dominating the line of scrimmage.
0: 31 yards.
1: Really good job on the perimeter by Charlie Warner and Kyle Pitts blocking. They are not going to be able to do it. You're going to force him to get a guy in the box, and then you're going to be able to touch him down the field.
0: Zaire Franklin's got some laundry to pick up in the backfield.

0: Mayfield. Ball at the 45 of Atlanta. Robinson just went 31 yards. He's got 148 on 17 carries. Brian Robinson in the game. Penix from the pocket throws the loop for Zachariah Branch. There's going to be pass interference on Cisse.
1: Yeah, and what happened is they prepped the safety up in the box to create an eight-man box, and they immediately took a shot down the field to Zachariah Branch. You're going to get PI right here,
0: yep.
1: Or at least illegal contact.
2: Illegal contact. Defense number two. Five-yard penalty. Automatic first down.
0: So Cisse ticketed. That'll put the ball at midfield after the penalty. We play on here in the third. 8:37 to go. Atlanta leading 17-7.
1: So the game Michael Penix will play is if he sees two high safeties, run the football. If they try to creep in the box, let's throw it. Right now they're showing a two high shell.
0: Bijan Robinson back in the ball game. Two tights to the left. Or Brian Robinson, beg your pardon. He is the running back this exchange. They're going to hand to Brian Robinson. He's out of one tackle. He'll pivot inside the 45 of Green Bay on first down. Atlanta getting almost eight on the first down play to Brian Robinson.
1: Yeah, again, they're trying to bluff, walk their safeties up close, trying to get Michael to check out of the run play. All he did was flip the running play to the other side. The safeties then fell back into their shell look, and Robinson rips off another 8 yards in the run game.
0: 14th time in Bijan Robinson's career. He's over 100 yards tonight. Falcons second and two. Three receivers, the tight end Pitts. They're going to hand to Brian Robinson one more time, and he'll dive forward to the 35. That's seven more on second down for another Atlanta first down.
1: Make them keep eating the run game.
0: Yep.
1: They don't want to come up and try to defend it. Make them keep eating it.
0: Atlanta now 191 yards of rushing, Arch, on 44 plays and over 300 on total offense.
1: Well, there's nothing an offensive lineman wants to do more than to come off the ball in the run game and mash the guy across the line of scrimmage from it.
0: Bijan back in the ball game. Dotson will go to the right. Two tight ends, Warner and Muse. London, the receiver, to the left side. Ball in the middle of the field for Penix. Give it to Bijan Robinson. Slips back to his feet. And he will scramble inside the 35 for a yard. It'll be second and nine. Brenton Cox was the first Green Bay player there for Bijan Robinson.
1: It's another one of those plays where I think Bijan, if he stays front side, now, as it turned out, they didn't get the block from Charlie Warner they needed. Warner got defeated at the line of scrimmage by the linebacker, and that made Bijan change gears and shut him down where they couldn't get it. He only got a yard.
0: Tied for the third highest single game of his career. 195 against the Rams, 170 against the Bills, and he had 148 tonight against Green Bay. And there it is, third. Second down, 10. They'll slip it to Bijan here on the near side. Made one miss, made two miss. He'll go down at the 32. Gain of three, it'll be third and seven. Devontae Wyatt, first guy there.
1: Pretty good job by the Packers that time to leverage tackle Bijan Robinson. Had a guy outside, a guy right in front of him, and a guy coming from inside out. Three guys to get number seven on the ground.
0: Yep. So third down and seven. Inside of 6 minutes to go in the third quarter, and the Falcons leading by a count of 17-7.
1: This is where they've wanted to pressure, Wes. They're not showing a pressure look here.
0: Drake London will go to the right. Packers show zone, Arch. See how many they bring? Might be everybody. Here come five. Penix got to cut it loose. First down throw to London inside the 20. Spinning to the Packers 16. McKinney makes the play, but it is a 19-yard throw to Drake London and another Atlanta first down on a third down conversion and in the Mercedes-Benz drive zone.
1: Drake's lined up. It's inside the numbers. He just runs the slant route. Really nobody underneath him to take him away, and Penix puts the ball on him right now for the first down.
0: So pistol set for Atlanta. Two tight ends to the right, two receivers to the left. Snap to Penix, hand is to Bijan Robinson, and he will take tacklers with him toward the 10. 6-yard run. Jonathan Ford, his fourth year out of Miami, playing in just his 16th career game, makes the stop.
1: Yeah, what Green Bay defensive coordinator Jonathan Gannon's trying to do now to try to keep his safeties high as he's run-dogging the linebackers, meaning the linebackers are blitzing through a gap. Now, if they guess wrong, Bijan is going to be in that second, third level before they can blink.
0: Yep. Muse and Warner will be the tight end, second and four. Ball is at the 10 of the Packers. Falcons lead is 10 with 4:19 to play third quarter. Penix hands to Robinson. Tried to find a crease at the right. Will push it toward the first down mark. Brought down and measured to the 7-yard line. That's three more yards. That'll make it third and one. Coming up on 4 minutes to play here in the third quarter, and the Falcons with a 10-point lead. And Bijan Robinson now on the 20th carry of the night. He's got 158 yards.
1: Checked in Brian Robinson now. Robinson comes in with a bigger group. Muse, the tight end, checked in. West, you got big offensive linemen in there as well.
0: Yep, they're going to hand the ball to Brian Robinson. He will keep it and score. Brian Robinson hesitated. Green Bay stopped, and he kept running. A 7-yard touchdown run for Brian Robinson on third down.
1: They checked Corey Levine into the game, Wes, as an additional tight end. He was play side and kind of a lead fullback. Really didn't need to touch anybody. Got in behind Muse and Warner and Jake Matthews on that left side and just blew the Packers out of the way.
0: And Atlanta just went 92 yards in 10 plays in 6 minutes and 18 seconds to make it 23-7 with 3:38 to play in the third. 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How doers get more done. Nick Folk to try and add the point. The kick is away, and it is good. New score at Lambeau Field. Falcons 24, Packers 7. We are back after this from Mercedes-Benz.
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0: Back with Dave Archer, West Durham, Lambeau Field on a gorgeous Thursday night. Here in Wisconsin, and pretty good on the scoreboard, too. Falcons 24, Packers 7, 3:38 to play in the third here tonight, Arch.
1: Well, what they've done is they've laid their hats on them. They're playing physical. Offensive line and the tight ends are dominating the line of scrimmage the way the Packers are trying to play the run game. And Brian Robinson and Bijan Robinson are running it right down their throat.
0: Sure are, to the tune of 208 on the ground. Atlanta's run 50 plays, averaged almost 7 yards a play. And here's Nick Bolton to kick it away. Melton and Moore are deep for the Packers, and it will be Sky Moore at the goal line. 10, 15, 20, Moore, 25, and into a stack, and whoa! He got cleaned up at the 30 by Chris Blair. Good night.
1: Chris Blair.
0: So with 3:31 to go in the third, it'll be first and 10. Green Bay right at its 30-yard line. And Jordan Love on a 14 of 26 night for 154 and a score will take over. They're actually going to put the ball at the 29.
1: Now, well, get ready now. They've got to go to their three-point shot. That means they're going to start throwing. They should start throwing the rock.
0: That's right. Bo Melton, Christian Watson will go to the left. Matthew Golden to the right. Love, deep drop. Going to try and dump it out of the backfield here to the near side, and that's incomplete to Caleb Johnson.
1: Yeah, he got pressure from Za'Darius Smith off the off his right side, and it made him backpedal away from the pressure, and he was trying to throw it to the right side, so he's going away from the throw and just had nothing on it to get it to the back and the flat.
0: The energy giver, Big Z. What a terrific guy.
1: Boy, and he has come in playing, too.
0: Yes, he has.
1: He can just come here and, hey, ramp me up. And let me turn me loose. Let me go get the quarterback.
0: Yep, for all of those who thought he's going to be the soft, silent type, it's anything but. Another two-by-two look here for Love. Pressure coming. He got wrapped up and now going to throw it. Oh, my goodness. It went off the hands of Billy Bowman, and then it got caromed into the hands of Tucker Kraft, who got 7 yards out of it to the 29.
1: I have no idea how Billy Bowman misses this throw. Love is scrambling up to his right, and he throws it all the way across the field to the left. It goes right through Billy Bowman's hands.
0: Did he throw that behind the line was my question.
1: Looks like a lateral. Here's
0: Love, the quick shot, and that's a first down catch. On the slant route from the left side comes J. Michael Sturdivant, the rookie from Florida. Yeah, Green Bay now 3 of 9 on third down.
1: You don't normally get that from the Packer crowd. You got a little Bronx cheer right there because they got a first down.
0: Got 9 yards to the Packer 43. Atlanta leading by 17 with 2:35 to go. That ball almost intercepted by Billy Bowman.
1: Yeah, if he catches that ball, he walks into the end zone. And you talk about putting a nail in the coffin.
0: Watson will go to the left with a tight end. Two receivers here to the right. Johnson is the running back. Love will work under center here on first and 10. Packers with the ball at their 43. Play fake by Love. Pressure coming. And he'll cut it loose out here in the flat. Caleb Johnson took a man down and kept going. And boy, Johnson running hard. Hammered Billy Bowman and kept going across the 50 to the Atlanta 47. It'll be a run of 10 on the throw from Love to Caleb Johnson.
1: Yeah, Billy got a wrap up there. It's a 6'1", 225-pound running back. Bowman comes up and tries to knock him off his feet at 195 pounds. He's got to wrap his arms around it.
0: Final 2 minutes of the third quarter. Packers in plus territory for first and 10. Quick snap to Love. He'll throw the perimeter. Is it intercepted? No. It hit the ground before Harold Perkins could collect it. Might want to take one more look at that one, Arch. Perkins, the rookie from LSU, taken in the sixth round, almost had one.
1: There's some of that size up front, too. I couldn't tell if it was Mason Smith or Braylon Trice who was on that side as well.
0: Trice elevated for the practice squad, playing here tonight. His second game opened in Pittsburgh as well. So the incomplete pass. Brooks comes in as the running back with Jordan Love. Tight end, three receivers here for the Packers. With 150 to play in the third quarter. Sturdivant in motion from the left. Here's Love on a straight drop. Atlanta trying to get there. Cameron Thomas almost had him and does get him. Thomas almost got him on the initial rush and then fought upfield and drops Jordan Love for the sack.
1: Well, he tried. One of the reasons Love pulls this down is because he feels him behind him. He grabs his right shoulder. And so Love says, I got to get out of here. And then Thomas was able to track him down as Love tried to escape.
0: Sack means Morgan & Morgan donates $500 to the Atlanta Mission. 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Third and 11. Packers with the ball at the Falcon 48-yard line. 109 and a count here in the third quarter. Atlanta leading 24-7. Love going to load and throw for Golden. Incomplete. It wasn't even close.
1: Oh, he's laying in a heap in the backfield, Wes.
0: Yep, Thomas was back there again to force the errant throw from Jordan Love, and it's fourth and 11. And Matt LaFleur, is he going to go for this? Nope, they're going to punt it.
1: Yeah, you can't go for it on 4th and 11. Still got a full quarter of football left to play.
0: Green Bay is 3 of 10 on 3rd down tonight. And Olamide Zaccheaus will come out to take the punt from Wheeler.
1: How about back-to-back good pass rushes there from Cam Thomas and Za'Darius Smith coming as well.
0: Yep. So here's Wheeler to punt the ball. He's averaged 51-3 tonight on four punts, and now the whistle blows. And Sean Smith, what say you?
2: Play a game. Offense, 5-yard penalty, fourth down.
0: Sean Smith. Prior to Trinidad Chambliss, Sean Smith was the biggest thing to come out of Ferris State in a long time. Just saying, he was a good player at Ferris State.
1: Yeah, he was.
0: He's now an executive with Blue Cross Blue Shield in Michigan, lives in the Detroit area. So fourth down and 16 after the penalty. Whelan waits, the snap from Orzic. Hammers the punt, and a fair catch will be taken by OZ inside the 10 at the 8-yard line. Is that going to get us to a timeout? It sure is. 55 seconds to go in the third. Falcons 24, Packers 7. 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

0: Back with Dave Archer, Wes Durham. We go to quarter four here tonight, and Wisconsin and the Falcons are leading the homestanding Green Bay Packers 24-7. Atlanta trying to... Oh, we got 55 seconds left in the third, I should say. Felt like a quarter break.
1: Yeah, it did feel like it.
0: Got a lot of long TV timeouts in this game tonight.
1: I noticed you got up and got another plate of cheese curds.
0: No. You're the one down there. You're the one down there like you're never going to see them again.
1: Well, unless I go to Ames, Iowa, I'm not going to.
0: I know you're not. So here is Atlanta off its eight. And Bijan Robinson on the first carry of the drive. A flag got thrown in from behind as Robinson got all the way to the 17-yard line. So here is Atlanta off its eight. And Bijan Robinson on the first carry of the drive. A flag got thrown in from behind as Robinson got all the way to the 17-yard line. And we'll see what this is. Might be a hold on Atlanta.
2: Holding. Offense number 64. Half the distance penalty. First down.
0: So that'll be on Ryan Neusel, the center. So half the distance from the eight will be the four.
1: All right, so Michael's idea here now is, you know, keep playing the way you're playing. Take care of the football now deep in your own territory. Don't give them any

0: key opportunities.
1: Robinson, the lone setback.
0: Eight-man box here.
1: Yep. Two tight ends, single receiver London to the left or right side. Penix from under center. Here come the Packers. He'll hand to Bijan. Can he crack the crease in the left side? He does, and got to the 13. Got nine on the play. Edger and Cooper makes the stop. So that makes it second and five. So much for that plan with the eight-man box.
0: Well, and they got in behind the tight ends on the left side. When they've had some real good success both ways, but probably the most steady run game has been off of that left side, buying Jake Matthews, Matthew Bergeron,
2: this is
0: Charlie Warner, and the extra tight end.
1: Remember when I told you we were going to the fourth?
0: Here we are.
1: In just a moment. Timeout on the field. Atlanta 24, Green Bay 7. Final 15 minutes is next, but first, a local message on the Falcons Radio Network.
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1: We go to the fourth quarter at Lambeau Field in Green Bay with Dave Archer, Wes Durham. Falcons 24, Packers 7 tonight as Atlanta and Green Bay meet for a 33rd time and open week 3 in the NFL. And Atlanta's done it tonight with 349 yards of offense on 51 plays, an average of almost 7 a play. 217 on the ground tonight, third highest total of Bijan Robinson's career. 21 carries, 167, and a score, and he's caught two balls for 19 more. And Michael Penix has returned to the Atlanta lineup, 15 of 22, 132, a touchdown and interception. Second down and 5. As we start quarter four, the Falcons will go left to right. The give is to Bijan Robinson. He'll bounce off a 1 and fall forward toward the 16. That'll be a gain of 3. It'll be third down and 2.
0: So the Packers answer, Wes, they don't want to come out of their too high defensive look until right at the snap of the ball. And whatever way Penix goes to hand the football off, they're crashing that safety right now. So Tommy Rees, if he wants to, could boot out of that and they'd have nobody on the backside or play action out of it. And you're going to have a single high safety that's not in the middle of the field.
1: So here is third down and 2. Atlanta's 4 for 6 tonight, or 4 for 7 rather, on third down. Snap to Penix. Packers bring 4. Michael is going to shoot it for London. Caught in stride. 45, 40, 30, 25. A stiff arm on Cisse and out of bounds at the Green Bay 16-yard line goes Drake London.
0: They keep trying to creep guys in the box, and what you end up with is a single high safety with no help in the corner. And Drake London runs right by Cisse. And Penix with really good protection.

0: Jackson stands in and throws a strike to his big-time wide receiver down the left sideline.
1: 68-yard completion to London. We'll make it first and 10 at Green Bay 16. And with 13:42 and a moving clock here early in the fourth quarter, they'll hand it to Bijan Robinson. He'll dip, dart, and dive back to the line of scrimmage. Maybe took a half yard off. Isaiah McDuffie has come in to replace Edgerrin Cooper, who was shaken up on one of those Robinson runs on the final play of the third quarter, I think, Dave. So Isaiah McDuffie, we're getting our first look at the six-year linebacker out of Boston College. Cooper is in the tent on the Green Bay sideline. And now he's going to the Green Bay locker room, in fact. Brian Robinson has come in to spell Bijan Robinson. Long count, Penix pumps, now going to move to his right. Michael shoots it to Brian Robinson. We got a flag thrown here behind the play as Brian Robinson was pushed out at the 9.
2: Holding, offense number 71, 10-yard penalty, second down.
0: You know, this is it's not a bad play by Juwan Taylor because he gets called for holding, but he's trying to protect his quarterback, so he grabs. But how about the movement of Penix right here? This is the first time we've really seen him have to pull it down in an impromptu situation. This is not a bootleg. This is a play where he gets pressured, and he has to skate away to his right. Does a really good job of putting his knee in the ground, putting his foot in the ground, and driving off that knee, and gets out of the pocket, and could have run with it, but found Brian Robinson the right flat.
1: Second and 21.
0: Negative play, but a positive result for Michael Penix.
1: Second and 21, back at the 27. A little slip pass out in the flat. Here's Brian Robinson, and the Packers rally the ball. Robinson's going to lose two more. It'll be third and 23, back at the 29.
0: Yeah, tried to throw a little swing screen, get a couple of guys out in front, and really nothing stopped Green Bay from flowing with the play. Seemed like the offensive line got out of there a little bit too early, and the defensive line just followed them and never really rushed the passer.
1: 68-yard play on third and 2. And now all of a sudden it's third and 23.
0: Well, important for Penix now not to take a sack here, Wes. If they decide to throw it, keep Folk in decent field goal range.
1: Bijan has come back in the ball game off the right hip of Michael Penix. London to the left. Here goes Branch in orbit. Penix is going to throw. What a catch by London. Middle of the field, and Drake spins inside the 15 to the 13-yard line against Brandon Cisse.
0: Yeah, but how about the ball location here, Wes, on the throw by Penix? The Penix throws this ball right on him. I mean, the ball is right on the number 5 as he comes out of the break on the post route. Puts him in good, manageable field goal situation, but another pinpoint throw by Michael Penix.
1: And Nick Folk's going to give Drake London and Michael Penix a hat tip because they put the ball right inside the left hash mark, which is a perfect set for him. This will be a 36-yard try from basically the middle of the field on 4th and 7 off the 13-yard line. Bailey will hold, McCullough snap, and the kick is away, and it is good. And our new score with 10:57 to play at Lambeau Field is Atlanta 27. And Green Bay 7. We'll step aside. A network message from American Family Insurance.
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0: 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And we may have some new listeners who are leaving Lambeau Field. 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
1: Must be giving some shirts away.
0: They're headed out to Highway 41, maybe going down toward Oshkosh or 43 toward Milwaukee tonight, maybe.
1: Free brats in the parking lot?
0: I get you a Johnsonville brat tonight, yeah, on the way out. I saw you loaded up with your above-average supply of the cheese curd tonight.
1: I did.
0: Here's Sky Moore off the 3-20. And look out, who got him there? Well, Moore tried to reset it. Sidney Brown got him first, and then Mike Ford, I think, got involved. Boy, you don't need to tee up a free shot for Mike Ford.
1: No, he and Josh Woods come down like heat-seeking missiles.
0: Yep. So 10:51 to go, and Atlanta leading by 20 points. First down and 10 for Green Bay, and the ball will be spotted at the Packer 23-yard line. And Jordan Love, who is 16 of 31 for 173 tonight, has Caleb Johnson in the backfield. Tight end, three receivers. And Love wants to get rid of it, dumped it out in the flat, and look out, he threw that into harm's way. It almost got batted out of the air by Za'Darius Smith, and Dorless then almost unlocked the intended receiver.
1: Is that Kraft out there in the right flat?
0: I think so, yeah. Who?
1: And he takes a shot low here. Remember Kraft coming off of the knee injury?
0: Yep.
1: And he got up kind of gingerly and slow, still in the huddle, though. That's they've got a lot of injuries here in Green Bay, but they can ill afford to lose Tucker Kraft.
0: Yeah, fourth year out of South Dakota State. 32 catches, 6 touchdowns last year. Before the injury, here's Love across the middle, and Kraft dropped it. Of course, he heard the soft footsteps of Divine Diablo and Billy Bowman, I think, as well.
1: Yes, he did.
0: Third and 10, and the crowd not happy here at Lambeau. This is a proud fan base.
1: Oh, my goodness. 13 world championships.
0: Oh, it's just... You're not supposed to have favorites in our little trips we take, Arch. This is some kind of place when you come here.
1: Sure is.
0: Tight end, two receivers left. One to the right is Matthew Golden. Love on third in the full 10 here. Falcons bringing pressure up the middle. Love going to cut it loose, and it is caught. Watson. Missed time by Billy Bowman, and Christian Watson into Atlanta territory. Down to the 42 goes the big wide receiver before Henderson gets him on the ground.
1: Well, you talk about trust now. Billy Bowman is underneath this route, and I mean, he's within about 3 yards of Watson. And Love cut it loose anyway and trusted that Watson to come up with it, and he did.
0: 34-yard throw to Watson. That's been a big connection tonight for them, and that ball almost picked. Deflected off the hand of Golden and nearly Henderson's interception. Jordan Love has come close without throwing one tonight, which also means he knows he's teetering.
1: Well, and it also is part of who he is, though. He's a gunslinger, and he's going to make a lot of plays because he's willing to squeeze the trigger, yep, too, though. So I think there's a trade-off there.
0: Brooks in the backfield, three receivers bunch left, tight end to the right. Here's Love on a straight drop, backing up, going to throw. That ball didn't hit the ground. Sure it did. Incomplete. That was Sky Moore, and it was a short throw. Underthrown by Jordan Love.
1: Again, pressure on Jordan Love pushes him back deep to where, Wes, what did you turn this loose about 13 or 14 yards deep in the backfield?
0: Oh, yeah. Yeah, ball's at the 42. He's well beyond the 50.
1: Yeah, he tried to get the ball to the right flat after retreating with pressure in his face.
0: Yep. Sturdivant and Moore will go to the right.

0: There goes Kraft, the tight end, with him, leaving Watson here to the left side. Brooks is the running back. And Love, straight drop. Here comes the pressure. He's got to cut it loose. Sturdivant to catch. He'll be well short of the first down. They'll measure it to the 39 of Atlanta. It's a throw of three. It'll be fourth down and seven.
1: Well, again, another great pressure look. This time, Brandon Dorlus is the guy that comes clean and gets there just after Love turns it loose and actually drags Love to the ground as he lets it go.
0: First career catches tonight for J. Michael Sturdivant, 6'3", 24-year-old rookie out of Florida, who was a street free agent for the Packers and made the 53. Here's the fourth down play. Atlanta's got seven in the box here. They'll bring four. Love going to throw across the middle, caught by Sky Moore for the first down at the 29. So after getting the stop on third down, Falcons give up the fourth down throw for the first down and play of 10 to the 29.
1: Yeah, he had three receivers, the wide side, Sky Moore, the third inside receiver, just hooked up over the ball.
0: Here's Love, quick snap with 9:08 to play. Long throw to the right side, Watson the catch. He'll go out of bounds near the 18. That'll be another first down, I believe, in Atlanta territory. Perkins was there with Hughes, but it's an 11-yard throw on a first down.
1: Now, Love is trying to get the ball out quickly. He's doing a really good job of throwing the ball over the underneath defender and in front of the corner on those outcuts.
0: They got Yasir Abdullah in at one of the rush ends. Breiland Trice the other. Here's Love, straight drop, going to zip it to the far side. That's Kraft, and he got shoved out of bounds by Perkins at the 15. Throw of three. It'll be second and seven, 8:47 to play here at Lambeau Field.
1: Pretty good job by Perkins to match up against one of the better pass-catching tight ends in the league. Minimal gain there for Kraft.
0: Kevin Stefanski shouting instructions to the defense. Jeff Albrick is working like it's third shift over there, Arch.
1: Always does.
0: Yep. Tight end, two receivers left. Golden's back in the ball game. He's to the right. Brooks at the back. Here's Love. Center of the field. Zips it for the end zone. Golden and a Green Bay touchdown. Matthew Golden catches his first touchdown pass as a Packer.
1: Yeah, I just don't like that coverage, Wes. You backpedal into the end zone with outside technique, and Divine Diablo is trying to come from inside out to get underneath the route. It's just too easy a throw. At least play head up on the receiver to make him make a shallower angle inside to close the cushion between him and the underneath defender, but just a little too loose there defensively.
0: 8:18 to play in the ball game. Jordan Love's second touchdown pass of the night to Golden is 15 yards. And the point after by Smack is good. So our new score, Atlanta 27 and Green Bay 14. We get a timeout here at Lambeau Field. Now this from Georgia Power.
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0: 8:18 to go in the ball game. Falcons 27, Packers 14 with Dave Archer, West Durham at Lambeau Field tonight. On a gorgeous night in Wisconsin, I think temperatures have dropped down into the middle 50s.
1: I got it at 56 right now, Wes.
0: There you go. And Green Bay's just got Jordan Love's second touchdown pass of the night. This one to Matthew Golden. And no call for the onside kick here, so the Packers are going to play this. And Smack kicks it away, and this will be Brian Robinson off the three.
1: Ball security now.
0: 15, 20. Robinson trying to tuck it. Gets here to the near side, the 30, and out to the 33. A little hesitation around the 10, and B-Rob is finally brought down by Chris Brooks, the running back. So 8-11 to play. Michael Penix's return to the Atlanta lineup tonight. 216 yards, a touchdown, an interception on the opening drive of the game. But he has gotten better as the night has worn on. Which and now he's got a chance to close it.
1: Yeah, you kind of expected that. As he kind of settled into the game, I thought that they did a good job of not limiting what he can do. And as it turns out, he threw an interception because they didn't. But it got him into a rhythm. So big drive here now. Atlanta got to eat clock, but also go seek first downs. Let's see if Green Bay is willing to change their strategy as far as trying to defend the Falcon run game.
0: Dotson will go to the left side with a tight end. Two tight ends here to the right in London. Now Hooper going to square around and almost set up in a weak side eye. There goes London through the formation. They're going to hand the ball to Bijan Robinson, and Bijan Robinson will drop a shoulder and move it forward at least 4-5 yards to the 38. Let's call it second and five, and it'll take 10 seconds for station identification on the Atlanta Falcons radio network.
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0: 7:45 and a moving clock, and if Michael Penix is me, he's winding this thing down to about 3 on every play, Arch.
1: That's you're trying to, but you're a little bit early in the scenario where you start worrying about the clock. You got to go get first down.
0: Second down and 5. Going to hand the ball to Robinson again, and Bijan will crash the 40 to the 41. Tackle made by Sorrell.
1: Yeah, so now big down right here for both Atlanta and Green Bay.
0: 3rd and 2 at the 41 it'll be.
1: Yeah, because Green Bay down 2 scores now. If they allow Atlanta to get a first down here, they're going to see another 2 minutes melt off the clock.
0: Right. Crowd that's left here at Lambeau knows this is a big snap.
1: Yeah, sense of urgency now for the Falcon offense. They need to go get this first down.
0: 3rd down and a full 2 for Atlanta.
1: 13 personnel in the game.
0: Yep, 3 tight ends. Robinson's alone back. Warner in motion to the left. They're going to hand it to Robinson. First down, and there he goes to the 44.
1: That's 2 plays of the last 3 where they pulled the guard, Wes, and a little bit of a gap-type concept. This time Lindstrom gets the key block on Zaire Franklin,
0: yep,
1: the linebacker who's shooting through the A-gap. Really good vision by Lindstrom here as he's pulling. Linebacker shoots through the gap. He picks him up. Really nice block there.
0: Bijan will go out with 181 on 26 carries. And Brian Robinson will come in. First down and 10. Just outside of 6 minutes to play now in the ball game. Falcons leading 27-14 here at Lambeau Field tonight. Brian Robinson will get it going left side. He'll turn into the stack at about the 46 and push it for a yard to the 47. So Brian Robinson will make it 2nd down and 7 at the 47. You look at these two guys. Brian Robinson is 6'1", 225 from Birmingham, Alabama. Bijan Robinson, 5'11", 215 from Tucson, Arizona. It's only 10 pounds and 2 inches, but it feels a lot like it's 2 different styles of fight.
1: Yeah, they both are thick, though.
0: Yep.
1: Powerful.
0: Oh, yeah.
1: In the lower half.
0: 2nd down, long 7. Ball just inside Atlanta's 47-yard line. Snap to Penix, play fake to Brian Robinson. He'll throw for London, who makes the catch. 25-20, Drake to the 15, corkscrews down to the 12. Drake London Well, just went 35 yards.
1: What happens now is Green Bay said, wait a minute, we cannot stop the run with two high safeties. So now the corner gets singled up on the outside. Drake, 6'5", that's a tough matchup for anybody. And all Penix did was throw the ball up to him. This is a jump ball for number five. He goes up and gets the ball.
0: London's got 9 for 194 tonight.
1: New high.
0: Career high for Drake London. Bijan Robinson has come back in the ball game. There's the orbit move by Branch to go back to the wide side at the left. They hand to Bijan Robinson. He'll slip through a crack inside the five. He goes down to the four. It'll be close to another Atlanta first down. And Chris Lindstrom went rolling into the end zone as he was taking a yellow hat with him. So it'll be second and one at the four of Green Bay. 4 minutes to go in the ball game at Lambeau Field. And if Atlanta punches this in the end zone,
1: they will be selling something in the parking lot.
0: The next big crowd you're going to see is going to be on I-41 and I-43 tonight. Penix under center. You hear the cadence change. Going to hand it to Bijan Robinson, and he will just drive it for the first down at the two. It'll be first and goal.
1: Well, now Green Bay's got to burn their timeouts. Matt LaFleur runs down the sideline to burn his timeout.
0: He's called a timeout, and he wants to litigate. He thinks offensive pass interference on Drake London. The Green Bay bench exploded when London caught the ball.
3: First charge, timeout.
0: Because they thought that London would be ticketed for pass interference.
3: And Matt,
0: Matt LaFleur has been all over it since.
1: He certainly laid waste to the corner that was playing him there one-on-one.
0: Yeah.
1: But that's what you force him into. When you run the football as well as Atlanta's run it tonight, Green Bay finally conceded that I've got to get another guy in the box. They walked the safety up in there, and now Penix has got one-on-one on the outside with Drake London, and I don't care who the corner is.
0: Yeah. Well, after Sunday's performance in the home opener, a lot of people were down in the old dauber about the fate of the 2026 Atlanta Falcons. And tonight, Kevin Stefanski has brought his team to Wisconsin on short rest, Arch.
1: Yes, sir.
0: And delivered a message to some of the folks that might have been doubting where this football team was going. Corey Levin has come in as the fullback ahead of Robinson. Corey Levin throws the block, and Bijan Robinson scores standing in the south end zone at Lambeau Field. My gosh, 62 engaged and detonated, Arch, at the point of attack. And Robinson scores standing, and with 3:33 to play in the ball game, the Falcons have gotten a second rushing score tonight from Bijan Robinson to make it 33-14.
1: Well, statement is the exact word to use, Wes. Used that, and that's exactly what Atlanta did. They made a mistake on their opening drive, did Michael Penix, through an interception that did not deter them.
0: Yep.
1: The defense dominated against the run game and pressured the quarterback. And then this offensive line, in combination with the tight ends, has just destroyed Green Bay's front seven.
0: And Atlanta has scored on every possession of the second half. Two touchdowns and a field goal. The Falcons are going to go for two here to make it a three-touchdown difference. And Michael Penix under center. Bijan Robinson will be the running back. Warner in motion. Play fake. Penix rolls, loops, and that's caught. Chris Blair, the two-point catch. And that makes it 35-14 after the Blair two-point catch. Timeout on the field. 3:33 to go tonight at Lambeau. Falcons 35, Packers 14. Local message on the Atlanta Falcons Radio Network.
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0: Well, this sellout house has emptied out considerably in the last 10 minutes. Atlanta 35, Green Bay 14 on a Thursday night here at Lambeau Field. And the new club in town is 194, by the way. Because that's what Drake London's got receiving, and that's what Bijan Robinson's got rushing. I'm sure there's some sort of minimum order and all that at Club 194 tonight. End over end kick, and this will be Sky Moore. Oh, my goodness, I thought he was in the end zone. Moore hesitated, and is he going to make Atlanta pay? No, he's tackled by Nick Mews out at the 32. And good thing Nick got him, or else Scott Moore might have been in the house.
1: Yeah, I'm pretty sure that old man Nick's not making that play.
0: 3:26 left to go in the ball game.
1: He'd already broken in his bag of Cheetos, so I don't think he was going to make a head tackle.
0: First and 10 for the Packers at the 32. What a night this is going to. Atlanta's got 500 yards of offense, by the way. There's a throw into the perimeter, and catch is made out there by Melton. He'll be tackled at the 41, second and one. Fourth possession of the second half for Green Bay, who's given it up on downs, punted, and scored a touchdown in 10 strips on its last possession. Flag down, and the ball broken up, thrown across the middle. That is intended for Caleb Johnson, I think, procedure on the Packers. Well, Atlanta's going to get a
11: formation. Offense number 71 was on the end of the line. 5-yard penalty. Second down.
0: Atlanta's going to get to enjoy this, Arch. There's a little bit of a buy into this because the Falcons don't play for another 10 days.
1: Right. You don't play. You've got a week from Monday night, go to New Orleans.
0: Yep.
1: Which sets up as a pretty fun game.
0: Yeah, Saints will host the Raiders this Sunday. And then we'll be at the Louisiana Superdome. Throw to Watson. Henderson got him before the first down on the ground into the Packer bench area at the 41. It'll be third and one. It will not be the 20th anniversary of the Katrina game specifically, but it's in the neighborhood of it, so therefore you'll hear a lot about that leading up to a week from Monday night. Third and on one. Airs the throw across the middle. Watson, did he hang on? He did. First down to the Atlanta 43. Converts the third down.
1: He's impressive coming to the inside. Ali, impressive in both ways, going outside, inside. But when he comes to the inside, you better have some pretty strong hands because there's guys raking at your arms. He's a big receiver. Does a really good job with inside breaking routes.
0: First and 10 at the 44. Love in trouble, and he's going to throw it incomplete at the ground.

0: and he's now gotten healthy.
1: Yeah.
0: And if you're Green Bay, he's somebody you can ride with, I would think. But for the Packers, they're going to Tampa next Sunday, Arch. And the Buccaneers, who welcome the Vikings. How about the Bucs at 0-2 losing to Cleveland the other day? Tampa now welcomes Minnesota and Green Bay in back-to-back weeks. Throw on the perimeter, and this is the catch by Brooks. And he's going to be taken down by Harold Perkins. Out at the 41, third and seven.
2: Boy, Perkins is impressive out in the flat.
0: Yep.
2: His ability to close, he runs so well.
0: Yep.
2: We talked about the play made on Kraft earlier in the game, and this is a really good play in the flat with a back one-on-one.
0: What part of this defensively, as you kind of, we chronicle all this offense tonight.
2: Yeah.
0: But Jeff Ulbrich, boy, they stymied the Packer run game pretty quick tonight, and then they got after it. Not only around him, around Jordan Love, but they made it tough on the receivers.
2: Well, what's
0: tonight.
2: Impressive, Wes, about the pass rush is their ability to rush not just from the edge, the interior guys they've got going. Mason Smith, you know, Dexter, these guys can all rush from the inside. If they slide Brandon Dorlus inside,
0: yeah,
2: and you got one of the lighter guys coming off the edge, it's pretty formidable. I would venture to say, and I think the pressure rates, if you want to look at the analytics, and you know how much I love going into that.
0: Yes, yes, I do.
2: But this was, they had the most pressures in the first two games of a season for some 15, 20 years.
0: Yeah.
2: And that includes a team that had 57 sacks last year.
0: Yeah.
2: So that's impressive that the group that they've been able to build is not just a two-man rush off the edge. It's a four-man pass rush. Brick is not having to blitz hardly at all to get pressure.
0: Yeah. I'll be interested to see who you can visit with tonight post-game. I know you want to talk to 7-5, the prime numbers. And that ball's incomplete. Love, out of the two-minute warning, was dropping back. And good heavens, there comes Cameron Thomas again.
2: Boy, Cam Thomas has had a heck of a game.
0: Yes, he has. He's played very well. It'll be fourth down and 6.
3: Ruling on the field is an incomplete fourth pass.
0: So it'll be fourth down and 6 at the 40 with 1:56 to play. Tell you what, Kendall Daniels played well tonight, Arch. C.J. Henderson played well tonight.
2: C.J. Henderson played outstanding, and there was a little casual flip of the script where they moved C.J. Henderson to the wide side of the field. He'd been playing the boundary corner in place of C.J. or A.J. Terrell. They've got him playing the wide side corner now.
0: Yep. So here's fourth down and 6. Love looks, quick throw, slant, that's caught, first down. And the grab to J. Michael Sturdivant. So they convert after missing on third down. The Packers are 5 of 14 tonight on third down. J. Michael Sturdivant holds on for the catch. That's his third of the night. Here's Love. He wants to take a shot to the end zone. Xavier Watts will take the pick instead.
2: Did he catch it? He didn't catch it.
0: Oh, he dropped it.
2: Oh, my goodness. Guy caught everything that came in his area last year. Drops his first interception of this year.
0: Had a chance to pull in his 6th career interception. Oh, yeah, couldn't hang on. We got the replay here.
2: Hey, he'll take some heat from his DB roommates in the meeting room.
0: Oh, yeah.
2: Come film time. One, because they want to be off the field. They don't want to still be out there. But two, they dropped it.
0: 91 seconds left to go. They'll throw it in the flat, incomplete. Diablo will pick up the incomplete pass. Ball intended for Caleb Johnson.
2: Yeah, he looked to throw to Caleb Johnson because of the pressure again getting to him. And when he looked out there, Divine Diablo was standing between him and the running back. Didn't throw the ball on the ground.
0: One thing I know a lot of the rhetoric is going to be the quarterback showed up and everybody felt better and everybody played better. I want to buy that for sure, but I also want to buy it tonight. This team played loose, Arch.
2: They did. They played fast, Wes. They played, you know, they didn't play tight.
0: Here's the catch to Matthew Golden. He'll be taken out of bounds by Philly Bowman at the 10-yard line with 1:21 to play. First and goal, it'll be for the Packers. Yeah, I think the playing loose and playing confident was in full effect tonight.
2: They trusted their teammates, and especially in the offensive side of the ball, you could tell that, you know, Penix played free and trusted his guys. He slew it.
0: 11th play of our

0: Play of the drive. There's a throw and incomplete. Billy. Almost picked by Billy Bowman.
1: Another guy that finally got back on the field. We talk about Penix and how excited he was to be back on the field. Think about Billy Bowman, who tore his Achilles tendon last year and has worked his rear end to get back on the field.
0: Yeah. He and Michael Penix hurt in the same ball game. That home loss to the Panthers last year in November. So three receivers to the right, no tight end. One to the boundary here at the left. Love will take the snap, look left. Going to throw middle of the field, intercepted Xavier Watts. And he'll take a seat at the 20-yard line. He does get his sixth career interception.
1: Well, and how unselfish is that? He could have taken that all the way to the house. That was going to be a touchdown.
0: Yep.
1: In fact, he may take a little bit of heat from his defensive coordinator for not taking it all the way back.
0: Atlanta picks Jordan Love with 1:11 to play in the fourth quarter.
1: And Wes, what does that do? Why does Billy go down on the play? Because that way the defense does not have to come back on the field to play.
0: Yep.
1: So nobody, you don't risk injury or any of that kind of stuff. But Watts jumps this inside breaking route and just kind of slides to a stop at about the 20-yard line. And now his defensive teammates don't have to go back on the field. You go in victory formation, and then we go home, and nobody gets hurt.
0: Atlanta,
1: smart play by Xavier Watts.
0: Sure was. And with 70 seconds left to go, Matt LaFleur is not going to burn any timeouts. He's taking the headset off. Kevin Stefanski is going to do likewise. And the Falcon fans, and there are some in Lambeau Field here tonight. This is a bucket list venue in sports. And Falcon fans that made the trip here to Wisconsin are going to be rewarded with Atlanta's first win of the year tonight. The Falcons are going to dominate and beat the Green Bay Packers. There's the final snap of the night from Michael Penix. And the final here at Lambeau Field is Atlanta 35 and Green Bay 14. The Packers see the Falcons victorious here at Lambeau Field for the first time since Matt Ryan's rookie year, when old number two came up here and won 27-24. Well, now the football president watches his team win by three touchdowns. We'll wrap it and prepare you for Grant and Mike in the postgame show after this from the Georgia Lottery.
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0: 35-14 is the final tonight here at Lambeau Field in Green Bay. The Falcons are runaway winners from the Green Bay Packers. Packers are going to be 1-2. Atlanta is 1-2 tonight. Atlanta ran 66 plays for 498 yards of offense. They hit 6 of 10 on third down. They averaged 7.5 yards a play. 242 yards of rushing tonight, 29 carries, 194 and 2 touchdowns for Bijan Robinson. Brian Robinson had 10 carries for 50 yards and a touchdown. Michael Penix has returned to the Falcon lineup, 18 of 25 for 256 and a touchdown. He did throw an interception. Drake London, 9 catches, 194 tonight. Bijan Robinson, 2 for 19. Jahan Dotson, 1 for 11. Austin Hooper, 2 for 11 and a touchdown tonight for the Falcons, who end up running away and hiding from Green Bay by 3 touchdowns. Jordan Love, 28 of 53 for 312, 2 touchdowns, 1 interception late. The Green Bay run game tonight, 17 yards. Leading carrier, Marshawn Lloyd, 4 carries, 11 yards. Matthew Golden, 5 for 100 and a touchdown. Christian Watson, 7 for 96 and a touchdown as well tonight. The Atlanta tackle parade led by C.J. Henderson with 8, 7 for Mike Hughes, 5 for Xavier Watts, and the interception tonight. 10 tackles for Zaire Franklin and 10 as well for Evan Williams. Bijan Robinson's 194, by the way, is 1 yard shy of his career high that he had in the Monday night win against the Rams last year. He broke 100 yards from scrimmage in the first half tonight, and he was just terrific tonight, as was Atlanta, in posting this 35-14 win against Green Bay. It is the largest home loss tonight by Green Bay since week 17 of the 2018 campaign, when they lost 31-0 to the Lions. That was the last game before they hired Matt LaFleur as the head coach. 35-14 is the final. The Falcons are winners here tonight. We'll see you a week from Monday night at the Louisiana Superdome for the first edition in 2026 of the Falcons and Saints. Dave Archer's headed to the Falcon locker room. He'll have Coach Stefanski, Michael Penix, and more coming up in the locker room show. But for our producer, Bo Morgan, our engineer, Jay Cook, and Dylan Matthews in our Midtown Atlanta studios, West Durham from Green Bay, where tonight at Lambeau Field, the Falcons are victorious 35-14. Grant and Mike are ready. Postgame show goes right now.
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2: And welcome in to the Mercedes-Benz Postgame Show from our Midtown studios in Atlanta. Grant McCauley alongside former Falcon Mike Johnson, following what was a return to form and a return of the quarterback. Michael Penix Jr. was back, and in a big way, the Atlanta Falcons offense, Mike, was indeed back, maybe back again for the first time this year, and it felt about as good as it has for a long time when you watch the way the Falcons were operating, moving the ball. You had the running game going. You had the quarterback play you needed. You had huge, huge performances in the passing game, and the defense came to play, and all of that added up to the first win for the Falcons at Lambeau Field in 18 years. Mike, I would say that this was a banner evening for the Atlanta Falcons.
3: Yeah, I don't know. I've been trying to think all night, or at least for the last hour, about a 180 that has ever been done, in my opinion, in a week-to-week for a week-to-week football team, much less on a short week for 3 days off from the last time you took the field. I can't imagine that anybody saw this one coming. I think in my wildest dreams, when you looked out, it was like, hey, if Michael Penix can go for 200, if he can get over the 12 completion plateau, and if Drake can get the ball a little bit, maybe he can turn it into a Bijan game. I never in my wildest dreams imagined we'd see the offensive output, the tenacity played with on both lines of scrimmage, and the just overall inept offensive capability of what Green Bay put out there tonight. So, yeah, you're right. A banner day for a lot of different reasons. It feels like this franchise, after having two wheels off the road, has somehow found its way back into the middle of this thing. And it feels really, really good to watch this team and these players succeed.
2: Yeah, it really did. It was a return to form for Atlanta's offense, which, lest we forget, has a whole lot of really talented players. But it is very hard to win in the NFL if you are not able to operate in an efficient manner. And I think that was the number one thing you wanted to see from Michael Penix. And you knew that he had his own things that he had to go through in order to get himself back to being the player he wants to be. But being able to operate as consistently as they did, and I'll paint you a picture. The first possession, the interception, and maybe there's some folks out there thinking, oh no, here we go again. And then the Packers score the first points of the game.
3: Yeah.
2: And maybe you're thinking, all right, well, that whole thing you were talking about the two wheels off the road, maybe we are going to continue kind of careening in this direction.
3: Yeah.
2: But it could not have been a more night and day difference when all was said and done. The Falcons did what they needed to do, and that was just wipe that, put it behind them. And Michael Penix really settled in. Huge game from Drake London. Huge game from Bijan Robinson. And the defense also made plenty of plays. But this just felt like the most complete game. And it shouldn't surprise anybody, because you needed the quarterback. You needed the leader of this offense to get out there, make the plays, make the throws, and keep things moving. And Michael Penix did just that.
3: Yeah, and I think it bears mentioning, when you look at the way this game flowed for Michael Penix, once he throws the interception, you're like, oh, that ain't good. You know, because you don't want him to go out there after having, I think I counted it, 312 days off. You don't want him to go out there and start second-guessing the throws, right?
2: Yeah.
3: You don't want him to go, oh, man, I forgot about this, or I'm rusty, or I don't want to throw across the middle again. And I was actually really impressed with the way he kind of rebounded from that. And it's not necessarily a throw, but it's the confidence that he went to the line of scrimmage with. And, and huge shout-out to Tommy Rees for the game plan put together. I thought he did a nice job. You saw a double screen, an explosive to Bijan, really leaned on the run game. I thought he, you know, formationally made Green Bay to where they could not be right up front. And you allowed Michael Penix to settle in. You did have the one bad throw, but I thought you went right back to him and allowed him some easy throws. And you could see it building, Grant. Like, by the second quarter, by the third quarter, all of a sudden Drake London on the double moves, and you're taking shots down the field. And once that started to happen, and once you connected, and once Green Bay fell behind and could not block the pass rush for Atlanta, you knew there was blood in the water, right? And you knew that Michael Penix was going to be able to operate at a high level. And really, Tommy Rees got to showcase a lot of his skills. Shout out to the big guys up front, too, for getting it done. But I just don't think in my wildest dreams you would have ever seen this output coming. And, you know, hats off to all these guys for getting the work in.
2: I mean, wildest dreams, most reasonable expectations. I mean, any combination of those two things you would certainly take. But yeah, this was the kind of performance that I don't think you could have possibly gone out there and expected and scripted it this way. But things just started to kind of fall into place, as you were talking about, you know, maybe breaking the ice a little bit and getting back in there, getting comfortable again, and starting to feel like himself. And that was going to be a huge part of this, both physically and mentally, for Michael Penix, to just feel like he was back where he belonged, doing the things that he knows how to do, and feeling comfortable doing those things. So he was the headliner, but really the entire Atlanta offense was the story in this game. Completely different group, operating at a completely different level. Michael Penix in this game was 18 of 25 for 256 yards, had one passing touchdown, also had the one pick early, but You know, that it was so far in the rearview mirror by the time this game got rolling that it's hard to even pick nits about that, as you just said, as far as his performance goes. 194 yards on the ground, 29 carries, that is, for Bijan Robinson, who had two scores. Brian Robinson Jr. also got into the end zone on the running attack. And then there's Drake London, targeted 10 times, 9 catches for 194 yards for Drake. Austin Hooper had the touchdown reception from Michael Penix. I mean, there were just different guys at different times, but if you were thinking about what it is to see the Atlanta Falcons offense and the Atlanta Falcons in general having success this year, there are three names that I think you can put on the very short list: Michael Penix Jr., Bijan Robinson, and Drake London. And we got a whole heap and helping of all three of those guys, reminding you what this team can be capable of when they're all out there in the field at the same time and healthy.
3: Yeah, I couldn't agree more. And I think there was also kind of a referendum on what the offensive line has been over the first couple of weeks. Rightfully so. I don't think they've played extremely well. We've made mention a number of times of, you know, the contract extension and Jake Matthews and Juwan Taylor and whether or not those guys have been able to rise up to the occasion. And I think you saw them really thrive tonight in a more balanced offense. I also, you know, a couple of players made mention about Kevin Stefanski in last week's post-game locker room about holding them accountable and really letting them know, for a guy that's so even keel, how intense he actually felt like they needed to play. I thought they answered with that mentality tonight. Yep. A lot of times you talk about teams really taking on coaches' personalities. Kevin Stefanski has had to be kind of reserved. He's not the kind of guy that's going to be a real boisterous personality in front of the microphones. But I thought his team absolutely reflected the intensity that so many players said he had Sunday in that post-game locker room. And you add in the fact that, you know, like I said, tonight's the first time that Tommy Rees has been able to really showcase what this offense is supposed to be. The whip motions, the double moves, the different things, the different play calls. I mean, a power on the goal line with a center as the fullback. Juwan Taylor reporting as eligible in a heavy formation. I mean, there's so many different things that I loved about the way they went about it. But more than anything, it was just the tenacity that every position feel like they played with tonight.
2: Mike, I know you're a big racing guy and you enjoy to watch that kind of competition. And if you really think about this, the Falcons offense with no quarterback was like bringing that car to the starting line and getting it rolling, but not having the steering wheel attached. I mean, there was no direction that it could go. And you could certainly step on the gas and, you know, see a little bit here and there, but you were not set up to succeed. But Michael Penix really, you know, took a rudderless offense and was able to get it again on task and on target and on time for the vast majority of this game. Falcons' first win at Lambeau Field since 2008. That was Matt Ryan's rookie season, so I'm sure he was happy to see another one of those some 18 years later. They dropped four meetings in a row there, so not playing there an incredible lot, but still not a fun place to play. Packers went up 7-0 early in this game. Atlanta then dropped 27 unanswered points to take a commanding lead. Green Bay finally found its way back into the end zone midway through the fourth quarter, and Atlanta had an answer for that. And much of this night, the answer that Atlanta had was Bijan Robinson. What can you say about the performance that he just put out there? 1 yard shy of his career high, 194 yards on the ground for Bijan Robinson.
3: Yeah, no, and I love the way he got these yards. He got it by doing a bunch of different things. Admittedly, and you and I have had this conversation and had it in postgame a bunch last year, where you'd watch this offense and it felt like the rushing yards were almost empty because you could rush the ball really well between the 20s, and yet when you got towards the end zone, when you got in the tight red, it didn't feel like you had much form because you're a wide zone football team. You didn't pull the guards. You didn't run power. You didn't run gap scheme plays. I don't know that Bijan in the first couple of weeks, and a lot of this has to do with the quarterback position, really felt comfortable in some of the gap designs, but my goodness, he felt comfortable tonight. There's no two ways about that. The way in which he kind of pressed the hole on duo. Brian Robinson had a good night as well, but you saw a number of times on the goal line, Chris Lindstrom pulling, kicking guys out, Matthew Bergeron pulling, kicking guys, getting up, you know, in the hole and making sure you're driving your legs. I thought it was beautiful. The run game plan was beautiful. This is what Bijan Robinson and this offensive line ought to be capable of, and Green Bay really didn't have any answers defensively.
2: No, they did not, and they certainly didn't have any answers on the ground. You look at the final numbers here, 242 rushing yards for the Falcons. You had the 194 from Bijan Robinson, 50 more on 10 totes for Brian Robinson, who also found his way into the end zone. 17 yards rushing for the Packers, who I understand they fell behind, so you can't really run it as much as you want to, and Jordan Love had to huck the ball around a lot in this game as well. But Atlanta really wasn't letting them get anything going, and they've got all kinds of things to deal with and to figure out, because this has been a rough start for the Packers. They lost a couple of games on the road, and they lost their home opener, I should say, for the first time since 2012. They just don't really lose games like this at Lambeau Field, and this was an emphatic exclamation point type win for the Atlanta Falcons that really you had to have it because where your season would go, like what place it would go to if you lost this game, even in a hard-fought game, wasn't a whole lot of fun to think about for Atlanta.
3: Yeah, and you mentioned the 13 home openers that you've won straight. But, you know, we talked about it in the pregame show a little bit. Bijan Robinson and really a lot of these Atlanta Falcons players over the last couple of years have shown up when it comes to primetime football. I mean, you mentioned a couple of games that maybe you shouldn't have won last year, to be honest with you. The Rams, the Buffalo Bills, some of the teams you were able to beat in primetime that really, you know, you start the year off with the Minnesota Vikings. I mean, that's one of those things where you look at these guys rising to the occasion and you make a statement. You're just not used to seeing the Green Bay Packers in Lambeau, as steady as that franchise seemingly is, kind of be caught on their heels like this. But you're right. I mean, Jordan Love was able to throw it around a little bit, but they abandoned the run. And that's, you're right. A lot of it has to do with what the score of the game was and what you feel like was working and what was not. But this is something they actually have gone through over the first couple of weeks of the season. They've had one of the lowest rush rates in the NFL. Yep. They abandoned it early again today, and you forced, I don't know what the final number was for Jordan Love, but it had to have been over 50 passing attempts, which is just, it's kind of insane when you look at the trajectory of what they've got going offensively. But, yeah, I mean, it just an unbelievable job in both lines of scrimmage. Michael Penix stepping back into it, and everybody, really the skill players, getting it done.
2: Yeah, a lot of guys getting it done on this night. And let's put a number on it for Jordan Love. It was 53 passing attempts by the time things were said and done. And I did say they had a couple of road games. They split those road games. They lost the opener. They gave up 39 points to the Vikings to open week one. Then last week, were able to eke out a win in overtime. Otherwise, this could have been kind of a disaster scenario as well for the Packers. But I would say coming out of this game, it's got to be feeling kind of like a disaster scenario, but we'll dig into all of that. And of course, we will continue to discuss the return of Michael Penix, the huge game from the Atlanta offense, some really, really nice plays and good overall and all around play from the Falcons on both offense and defense. We're going to be hearing from head coach Kevin Stefanski, from Michael Penix Jr., and more as we will send it back up to Lambeau Field and hear from our own Dave Archer. Mercedes-Benz, the official luxury vehicle of your Atlanta Falcons. This is the Mercedes-Benz postgame show. I'm Grant McCauley. He's Mike Johnson. More to come on the Atlanta Falcons Radio Network.
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2: Welcome back to the Mercedes-Benz postgame show on the Atlanta Falcons Radio Network. Grant McCauley and former Falcon Mike Johnson from our network studios in Midtown Atlanta. It's a late night. We're going to burn the midnight oil tonight, but we got a lot of good stuff to keep us warm and talk about when it comes to this one. And it won't be a cold and dark 0-3 start for the Falcons. No, no, no. It was the exact opposite up at Lambeau Field. A demonstrative season-altering win, in my opinion. I don't think that I'm going out on a limb there, not a very shaky limb anyway. This was the kind of game that you had certainly hoped to see when you thought about the 2026 Atlanta Falcons, and I don't know that I necessarily expected it right out of the gates in the first game back from Michael Penix, but boy, did he deliver a different kind of football than we had seen in the first 2 weeks, Mike.
3: Yeah, and I don't want to speak in like hyperbole. Sure. I don't want to get too far out over my skis. I think you're spot on. It's a season-altering win.
2: In week three, which is a crazy thing to say. I get it.
3: It could be bigger than that, Grant. Like, that's a win that rescues every possibility that you have in front of you as far as Michael Penix, as far as Kevin Stefanski, as far as the way you look at this entire regime change that we have seen over the last 8 months, right? If you lose this game, you start looking at the schedule, you start wondering about Michael Penix's future, you start hearing rumbles of Tua, and you continue to hear about Jack Strain and every other thing that comes along with that. And yet you go up and deal with business. Not only deal with it and get a win, but it's the way in which you won. The demanding, tough, rugged style with which you went up to Lambeau and got a victory. Now, all of a sudden, Michael Penix keeps playing like this, like he's the guy. Now, all of a sudden, that first-round draft pick you have next year, that goes to supplementing what he is. Now, all of a sudden, Kevin Stefanski has his quarterback, which he's never had as a head coach, and you start building around that. So you're spot on. It's a big win for this season. It might even be bigger than that, honestly, when you look at the totality of it.
2: Yeah, and we're going to hear from Kevin Stefanski here shortly, and this was his first win as the Atlanta head coach. And look, and I know he talked about this, and I believe he was asked about it as Atlanta's quarterback situation became a bigger and bigger question that he had to deal with week after week after week through the preseason and right on into the first couple of weeks of the regular season. It is nothing new to him because he dealt with this whole thing in Cleveland a year ago. But I'm sure he was hoping for a little bit different launch here in Atlanta. But finally, the Falcons were able to get the true version of this team that they wanted to have out there, whether it was going to be Tua Tagovailoa to start the season, that didn't work out, whether it's going to be the return of Michael Penix here in week three or week four, whatever the plan was, doesn't really matter at this point. It's all just kind of hindsight and all, you know, in the rearview mirror at this point, because it's full steam ahead. And Michael Penix has given the Falcons and our Falcons fans certainly an opportunity to feel a little bit better about this team. And as you just said, the direction of this team here in 2026 as well. As I mentioned with the Packers, they had not lost a home opener since 2012 and only lost two of those in the last 20 years before Atlanta throttled the Falcons. And I did want to take just a slight second to ask you if you heard in the broadcast the ATL chants that we're picking up in the third quarter, because that is not a thing I expected to hear at Lambeau Field.
3: Yeah, I'm with you. They did a good job with the camera crew finding those Falcons fans in the crowd, making sure you saw the Rise Up banners and everything else. And that just feels good, man. I've mentioned this a number of times. I think it was 2 years ago, Kansas City comes to town. You play a primetime game Thursday night or Sunday night, I can't remember. And I thought the Falcons were as good then as they've ever been. And when you have a good product on the field and you can travel and go to places like this, Falcons fans are just, they're great. And so I think that, you know, a lot of the boos you heard last week can kind of be washed away. And I think that the team dealt with it very, very well. Mm-hmm. I hope that the fan base kind of gets on with what, you know, version of this team we're seeing right now. And they have no reason not to, you know, that it's a special group. But just excited about the product they put on the field and excited about, you know, what we saw from Michael Penix tonight. It just feels like the possibilities are really wide open in terms of what this this team can do over the next few weeks.
2: Most certainly. The Falcons have a totally different view than they had just 4 days ago. Let's head back up to Lambeau Field. Let's hear from head coach Kevin Stefanski with our own Dave Archer. Our visit with Coach Stefanski brought to you by Mercedes-Benz, the official luxury vehicle of your Atlanta Falcons. Here's Dave with the Falcons head coach, who just got his first win as a Falcon.
16: Stand alongside our head football coach, Kevin Stefanski. Kev, pretty complete performance tonight.
18: Yeah, really proud of the guys. You know, short week, coming off a tough one at home, and we needed to respond as a football team, and we didn't. So I'm proud of those guys.
16: Your quarterback got a chance to get on the field for the first time since last year. What'd you think about Mike?
18: Yeah, really proud of Mike. I've said it all week, and I've said it the whole time, you know, we've been together, just how hard he has worked to get back. And I get to see a lot of that work, and you know, it's just tough. Weight room, training room. There's not real glory in it, but man, what he put himself through to get back, and then, you know, like anything, you're going to be rusty. But I really was proud of how he played.
16: It's fun to watch your offensive line and tight ends and running backs dictate the terms of the game with Green Bay's defense. That's a good defense. I had a lot of good guys on that side of the ball. You guys dictated terms.
18: Yeah, you know, we had some opportunities in the run game. I thought we took advantage of some things. I thought Tommy called a great game, and then anytime you can put the ball in Bijan and Brian's hands, and they have a downhill head of steam. Our guys are moving people off the ball. It was fun to watch.
16: I think I counted 5 3 and outs for your defense. They did a heck of a job. That's a guy you talked about how much you would respect Jordan Love.
18: Yeah, and that offensive attack, the whole attack, they got guys on the perimeter. We harassed the quarterback all night and stopped the run. I mean, 17 yards given up, so really proud of that effort.
16: Tone setter, your special teams unit?
18: Without a doubt. I mean, that's a great returner, and Sky Moore coverage units were outstanding. They had to be, and I just think our special teams is the tip of the spear. If you're going to play complimentary ball, you got to play great on special teams.
16: Congratulations.
18: Thanks, Arch. Appreciate you.
2: That was head coach Kevin Stefanski. Again, first win with the Atlanta Falcons for him. Atlanta now 1-2 on the season. Green Bay also now 1-2 on the season. I heard something there that I really loved, and that was harassing the quarterback all night. We're going to talk about the offense all night, but we do need to, you know, flip the page over, flip the coin over, and talk a little bit about the prevention that we saw, the point prevention from this Atlanta defense, because that unit certainly played well, and it was not an easy night for Jordan Love, and there was absolutely no help to be found with a Green Bay ground game. I mean, they could not get anything going.
3: No, and I think it bears mentioning, once again, the injuries they did have up front. Yep. Zach Bacobuelli was out. Anthony Belton started at right tackle. Aaron Banks, the left guard, was out from last week, and his replacement during last week's game against the Jets was Donovan Jennings. He got hurt against the Jets. So you saw Jagger Burton, the rookie out of Kentucky, the fifth-round pick, making his NFL debut at left guard tonight, and they looked that way. I mean, let's just put it what it is. That's a really tough turnaround to be missing two starters on your offensive line in a short week. And I thought that it was up to Atlanta's defensive line. You can say it all you want to, but until you go out there and actually put it in place and take advantage of those matchups, you don't know what you're going to get. And so I thought that was really well done by Jeff Ulbrich and company. And you could tell as the game went on and Za'Darius Smith and Cameron Smith and some of these other players started understanding the tendencies of that offensive line and getting in obvious passing downs, they were able to, like he said, harass the quarterback and really get a lot of things done.
2: Yeah, I mean, it didn't show up necessarily in the sack total. This wasn't one of those games you look back at the box score and be like, oh, good, 5, 6, 7, 8, 9 sacks, whatever, what have you, some kind of like banner evening. But it just did not seem like at any time that Jordan Love was particularly comfortable with what was going on. And to your point, if you've got a destabilized offensive line, that's going to be something that you're basically going to have, not in the back of your mind, but the front of your mind when you're doing everything. I mean, it's almost an impossible ask for a quarterback to have consistency when you have that much around you that's just flat out different.
3: Yeah, I always go back to Matt Ryan's press conference when he was named the president of football. And it's actually, he might have actually said this when he introduced Kevin Stefanski as the head coach, but they talked about what they wanted the football team to look like. Mm-hmm. And Matt mentioned multiple times in that press conference, the best thing for him as a quarterback, mm-hmm. as they tried to identify one, was to be able to turn around and hand the ball off to Michael Turner. You saw two quarterbacks tonight, one that had a run game, one that did not. Jordan Love did not have a running game where he could turn around and hand it off. Josh Jacobs is not part of what they're trying to get done, and so they abandon it. And that's what happens when you have a one-sided offense. You're not going to really have a clean pocket most times. They did not, and hats off to our defensive front for getting it done.
2: Yeah, and what you saw was really a one-sided game for most of this one. Packers scored early, they scored late, but the Falcons put up 35 points in this one, including 27 unanswered to take that commanding lead into the fourth quarter before the Packers finally found their way back into the end zone. And again, Atlanta still had an answer for that. This was just a game that was dominated by the Atlanta Falcons. I don't know what you expected coming into this one. I'm not sure what I expected coming into this one, but certainly what a difference 4 days makes for what the Atlanta Falcons and everyone associated with the Atlanta Falcons is able to discuss coming out of this one. A huge win on Thursday Night Football, 35-14. We'll continue breaking it down here on the Mercedes-Benz postgame show on the Atlanta Falcons Radio Network.
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2: Welcome back in to the Mercedes-Benz postgame show. Grant McCauley alongside Mike Johnson from our network studios in Midtown Atlanta. The Falcons on the road and bringing home a win. 35-14, the final score at Lambeau Field. The Falcons' first win there since 2008 when it was a rookie quarterback named Matt Ryan, who led the Falcons into enemy territory and came away with that win. This breaks a four-game slide up there, and the return of Michael Penix obviously was the big story on this night. Penix was quite simply superb in his return. He was injured in Week 11 last year, missed the first couple of weeks of this season, and came back with a vengeance. Let's call it that here in Week 3 as the Falcons pick up a much-needed win. Let's send it back up to Lambeau Field. Dave Archer with Falcons quarterback Michael Penix.
28: Michael, I had a chance to see your young bride before the game. She was excited before the game. I said, how's Mike feeling? She said, I know he's excited. Tell me about how it felt like out there.
29: Man, I was excited. You know, I'm just blessed. You know, blessed to be able to come out of this game healthy, you know, obviously with a win as well. So I felt really good. I felt good coming into this week. And, you know, that's the reason why I was out there. So I'm going to keep it rolling.
28: It was fun to watch you cut it loose. And it felt like you played free and that you trusted the guys out there. You know, just talk me through that.
29: Yeah, for sure. You know, I had to settle in early in the game. You know, obviously had a pick, you know, that I want back. You know, but, yeah, once I settled in, you know, felt comfortable with Bijan helping out. Bijan and B-Rob, you know, in the run game, you know, helping up, open up things in the back end with the pass game. So it was awesome.
0: As you watched Green Bay try to figure out what they could do to stop, they kept trying to play that too high shell,
29: yeah.
0: And they weren't able to stop the run game, but it seemed like every time they tried to walk somebody in the box, you touched them down the field.
29: Yeah, for sure, man. That's the power of having a run game. They got to defend. They got to figure out which one they want to defend. And obviously, with the weapons that we have, you know, all over the field, it's hard, you know, for a defense to defend that. So it's great to be able to see Bijan, B-Rob, the O-line, you know, working hard and getting the run game going to open up the pass game.
0: There was a couple of cool moments for you, for me, watching, having played the position. The bootleg play where you get out and you find the two-point conversion, but there was a play where you get it gets called back, mm-hmm. where Taylor gets called for holding,
29: yeah.
0: but you bounced outside
29: right.
0: like nothing and
29: right.
0: found B-Rob on the sideline. Mm-hmm. Tell me about from a confidence standpoint. I know you already had the confidence. Yeah. Did it feel good to do that?
29: Yeah, it did feel good. Like I say, you know, I just continue to build, get more confidence throughout the game, you know, just as I start continue to, you know, getting comfortable in the game, you know, getting calm in the pocket and stuff like that. So it felt good. You know, I felt good coming into this game. I knew I can do all those things, you know, whenever that time presented itself. And when it did, I will. When that time do come, I will get out of the pocket like you saw.
0: This is a team that had won 12 consecutive home openers. This is not an easy place to win. There's a lot of teams. In fact, Atlanta had lost their last four games in this building. Mm-hmm. How does it feel to come into Lambeau Field and get a win?
29: Man, it's awesome, man. It was awesome to be here. You know, this obviously is my first time playing here. You know, their fans, they were loud, but our fans came. Our fans showed up.
0: Yeah, they did.
29: You know, so just thankful for our fans showing up. We heard them. So just for y'all out there, we heard y'all out there. We appreciate y'all showing up. And obviously, we got that win for y'all. Appreciate it.
0: Tell you who else showed up, Michael Penix Jr., our guy's back on the field. Thanks,
29: yeah, Bob. Thank you, always.
2: That's right, Michael Penix Jr., Atlanta Falcons quarterback, as he was back from that ACL injury suffered late last season, and what a return it was for him. And as he pointed out, and we talked about a little bit earlier, I mean, it was a very vocal contingent of Falcons fans, Mike, and that was not lost on Atlanta up there. You know, in a tough place to play, in a place that you can't necessarily go in and expect to win, they were able to win in a very emphatic fashion as well. So a lot to cheer about up there for those Falcons fans, and obviously for this team to take away from this game. Penix started out 1 of 5, had the interception on the opening drive as well. From that point on, 17 of 20, he was super dialed in, and part of that dialed in was he had his big playmaker, and that was Drake London, who had a monster game as well. If you're Michael Penix, I don't know how much better it can be than to have a receiver like Drake London who can go out there and make the kind of plays he made tonight.
3: Yeah, I think it's really interesting, too, because I think there was a situation very early where it was a fourth down that Drake wanted them to go for,
2: mm-hmm.
3: and he was visibly upset, yelling on the sideline, like kind of being demonstrative in some of the things he was saying. And I can only imagine the frustration for him over what really he's been through over the course of not only the last couple weeks, his career with the quarterback position, right? It's been frustrating for him. So you start to see some of that spill out. He's a veteran player now. He's got the contract extension. He wants to be able to make sure he makes his imprint on the game, and I thought that he just took over in terms of the way he was running his routes, the tenacity with which he ran the ball once he did get his hands on the ball. And look, I want to make mention of this too, because Michael Penix brought it up, you brought it up. This team, the way they dealt with the fan base, and Michael Penix has dealt with the fan base over the last couple of days and last couple of weeks, they were united in the message, we have to play better.
2: Yeah.
3: In a day and age where you hear people talking about boos and, you know, you hear players in different sports saying, I made this money because of this. And I thought that the fact that they were able to hold all that together and Michael Penix was able to hold that together and then to come out and thank the fans and the fans show up in Green Bay, I think that's worth a tip of the cap, in my opinion, for everybody involved. And I think that's awesome to hear.
2: Yeah, I mean, that's how you handle it. And you want that kind of recognition as well. I don't mean that the fans, obviously, they always want to be recognized, but you want to have somebody that has that awareness that's able to bring attention where it belongs, which is the support that you need to get through a long season. And again, I shudder to think what it would have been like for the Falcons to continue to struggle to get consistent quarterback play, or if this game was, say, the opposite, and we're talking about the score being the other way around, you know, it'd be a very different kind of conversation, and the season would obviously continue to be challenge after challenge after challenge, which, of course, the NFL, that's a new challenge every single week. It's never going to be easy, and so you've got to, I think, really take everything you can from a win like this, because this was hard fought. This involved contributions up and down on both sides of the ball and special teams. This was a really complete win for the Atlanta Falcons, and we'll talk about some of the different stats in all of this, but I don't know the last time I've looked at a Falcons team that had 25 first downs, but they did on this night.
3: Yeah, that's some of the numbers I'm looking at are kind of crazy. And I mentioned to you a minute ago, it was like they had 500 yards and then they kneeled on it twice and you ended up with 498.
2: That's round numbers.
3: Yeah, that's something you're going to hate. But I mean, look, I think the beauty of it is, and I don't want to go too far into this, and we got plenty of time left to talk about it, but we talked a lot during training camp about toughness and about live tackling drills. And Kevin Stefanski's first interview, he's like, it's going to start in the weight room. We're going to build. And I think you lose sight of that because of what you've seen the last couple of weeks. It feels finesse. It doesn't feel tough. So to come out and really, you know, put your foot down in prime time and be able to just, you mentioned some of the numbers we're seeing, it just has to feel good for everybody involved.
2: Yeah, I mean, they imposed their will on the Green Bay Packers tonight. And the Packers have got a lot of things to figure out. And obviously, we'll talk a little bit about that as we continue as far as what the style of play was. We will also head back up to Lambeau Field and get back inside the Falcons locker room, hear from a few more of the big game performers on this night. Before we do anything else, though, let's step aside 10 seconds for station identification. This is the Atlanta Falcons Radio Network.
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2: 35-14, the Falcons beat the Packers on a Thursday night. Back with much more right here on the Mercedes-Benz postgame show on the Atlanta Falcons Radio Network.
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2: It's the Mercedes-Benz postgame show on the Atlanta Falcons Radio Network. 35-14 Falcons over the Packers up at Lambeau Field. Grant McCauley alongside former Falcon Mike Johnson as we continue to break it down. And we also are going to continue hearing from some of the big playmakers on this night. We got you 2-for-1 right here. Dave Archer was able to catch up with Bijan Robinson. Huge day on the ground. And Drake London, a huge day in the air. A double threat for the Falcons, who both had plenty to say after this win over the Packers.
0: Man, I'm centered up right here with greatness right now. These two guys lit it up. 194 apiece for both of them. 9 grabs, 194 yards from my man Drake London, and 29 carries, 194 yards for Bijan Robinson and 2 touchdowns. I'm going to start with the old guy over here. Drake London. D, tell me about just operating in the pass game. It's been tough to get it going.
1: Yeah, I think it's honestly a testament to this dude right here. He opened it up with the run game. O-line was doing an amazing job blocking, and then all the pieces just fell into place, and we started clicking, and, you know, we just had some fun out there.
0: B, they tried to defend you guys with 2 high safeties, and that didn't work. I mean, they could not come down and get you on the ground.
13: Yeah, well, first off, you know, God is good. Got to give him the glory. But, yeah, like you just said, the O-line, like all those guys, Drake, the receivers, tight end, like they were blocking their butts off, and for me, like, all I had to do was just let the gift happen and just slow the game down and find the hole and just hit it. And that's what we did. You know, it's always fun, like, playing against linebackers and you know, playing with their eyes. And that's how we perform.
0: I kept saying on the radio, Drake, I said, they're going to go to single high safety at some point, and Drake's going to make them pay, and you did.
1: Yes, sir. Yeah, I guess so.
0: The one-on-one matchup, I mean, you did a great job of getting by Cisse, the guy on the left side, but the one that was fun was the one-on-one matchup when they decided, okay, we're going to try to come up and pressure you, yeah, and you went one-on-one. Talk me through the play.
1: Yeah, again, that's just another route me and MP have down pat, and we're just going to keep on growing with that as we keep on going and playing games and stuff. So it was really, really good to connect on that throw. Obviously, it helps our confidence and just keep on pushing through the weeks and keep on playing ball.
0: All right, before I let you two get out of here, tell me how it felt to go out there and play the kind of football you're capable of playing. I know you weren't pleased with the first 2 weeks. Tell me how it felt to play today.
13: Felt great, but we still got a lot of work to do. Like, yeah, this is cool, but we have to flush this one and get ready for this next one, because it's a division game, and it's another primetime game. But, you know, we're happy with this performance, but we still got to clean up a lot of stuff so we can continue to play at a high level.
0: You gonna let him be the voice of reason over here? Can we celebrate a little bit with this win?
1: No, we can't celebrate at all, Arch. You know that. This really don't mean nothing. It's cool to, you know, get the ball rolling and keep on going, but we know what we have to do, especially with this long week. We can't just go out here and just celebrate like we won the Super Bowl, because that's not what it is. It's just the beginning.
0: Atlanta, be proud. You got two guys that know what's going on right here. Drake London, Bijan Robinson. Thank you, guys.
13: Yes, sir. Thank you.
2: Great conversation with both of those guys. Again, 194 yards for each. It was 29 carries for Bijan Robinson, who got in the end zone twice at a long of 55 to set up another score. And then you had Drake London, just 9 catches on 10 targets. Casual 194 yards for him on the day, including a 68-yard grab where I thought he was going to get away down the sideline and maybe take it in himself. But either way, big plays and a great target for Michael Penix. And you heard Drake London talking about that. Just, it's plays that he and Mike have down pat. It's just nice to hear that kind of thing again, right? That it's just, hey, we have a comfort level here, and they were able to reestablish that.
3: Yeah, and I'll give credit where credit's due. I think that when we've talked about the debut of Michael Penix, one of the reasons that I never thought in a million years that it would come on a Thursday is because you don't practice leading up to a Thursday. How can you make a season debut? But when you look at the plan for Michael Penix and splitting reps last week with Cooper Rush as the first stringer. Now, did that help Cooper Rush last week in the game? No, maybe probably not. But I think you saw that really kind of come out tonight in Michael Penix and the way he was able to operate. So I love hearing from both those guys. I love hearing from Drake London. To me, and this is a personal thing, he is an offensive lineman's wide receiver.
2: Yeah.
3: Like, he plays the game with the tenacity that you want wide receivers to play with. He's down to do the dirty work. You hear both those guys saying, hey, this win means nothing. They've got an 11-day layoff, an extended break before they take on New Orleans down, in the Superdome on the 20th anniversary of Katrina. And that's going to be an emotionally charged game. Yep. But sounds like these guys are ready to get back to work and get it done.
2: Yeah, and you know a thing or two about what that rivalry is about. It certainly will be. We will spend plenty of time talking about that coming up. We did have both guys, Bijan Robinson and Drake London, with us, so I'm going to split the award down the middle, though I would probably give maybe 51% of it to Bijan Robinson, because he did score a couple of touchdowns. But our AT&T Fantasy Players of the Game, Bijan Robinson, Drake London, big games for both of them. That's brought to you by AT&T AT&T Connecting changes everything. We will continue on the Mercedes-Benz postgame show. We got highlights to get to. It should be a lot of fun. We've also got to start talking about the next matchup. It's going to be a little while, but it'll be Monday Night Football. It'll be the Falcons. It'll be the Saints. And we got plenty of things still to get to. Highlights from this game that go inside this box score to let you know just exactly how good this Falcons team played on this night. We'll get to all of that next. Mercedes-Benz postgame show, Atlanta Falcons Radio Network.
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0: Welcome back into the Mercedes-Benz postgame show on the Atlanta Falcons radio network. Grant McCauley alongside former Falcon Mike Johnson. We're in our network studios here pulling, what is this, third shift? What do we call this? It's an overnight kind of a feeling for us anyway. It's a late night because it was a late start.
1: The graveyard shift.
0: Yeah, well, we're not quite there yet, but we're working on it. And if you're out there working too, we appreciate you tuning in and listening because we have a lot better game to be telling you about. 35-14, the final score. Falcons over the Packers at Lambeau Field. A rare win up in Green Bay for Atlanta. We just heard from Bijan Robinson. We just heard from Drake London. I did want to follow up on this because both of them said, and I know you pointed this out, that you know this game doesn't mean anything. We're going to flush it. We're going to move on. But I do think this was a sigh of relief for everybody, at least in the moment, to you know get this kind of win, go into extra time that you're going to have to get ready for that Monday night game against the Saints and start thinking about where the trajectory of your season is able to go now that you did get this, what felt like about as must-win as Week 3 can feel like.
1: Yeah, and Grant, I think it's a good point. I think it's not just how you won. I think it's not just the one. I think it's how you won.
0: Yeah.
1: Right? And I think that there is a world because I think that we all understood where the Packers were at injury-wise with their offensive front. I think there's a world in which you won but didn't feel great. You know what I mean? Like, Bijan grinds it out. You're able to get home and sack Jordan Love. You make it a mess for them offensively, and you grind out a game where it's like 14-10.
0: Right.
1: But instead, we saw an absolute coronation, it felt like, of Michael Penix at times tonight. The offensive line played so much better than they've played the first couple of weeks. By the way, Michael Penix was sacked zero times tonight, which is insane when you look at you know all the things you're dealing with. And Drake London lights it up, and Bijan is just the superstar that we know he is. So I think it's a great point. Like we're excited about the win, but it's how they won, where they won, and all the storylines that have surrounded this team that make it feel so much better.
0: Yeah, and you want to start stacking these wins, and this is a pretty nice foundational type win to create that stack of W's going forward. Now, you brought up, as we were talking about this game, you know, watching it go along, like there are a moment in this game where Michael Penix, it felt like he just kind of locked in because you knew that there was going to be physically a lot to that you expect out of a quarterback to play in the NFL and have success. And you knew mentally for somebody who's coming back from his third ACL repair, you know, what exactly was it going to be like getting back out there and taking live rounds from a team that's looking to put you on the ground? And Michael Penix passed that test, but there was a moment that you saw in this game where it just seemed like maybe that was the thing that just kind of flipped that switch and Michael Penix was off to the races.
1: Yeah, and he, like I said, he didn't get hit a ton, but you mentioned it earlier. I think he started off 1-5. There was an interception. He mentioned it when he talked to Arch. He had to get kind of the flow in the game and get to feel comfortable. There was a third down. I don't know what the yardage was, but where Brenton Cox, the defensive lineman, has a rough in the passer. Mm-hmm. And that gives them a first down. And the next one, you hand it off, and Bijan rips off a, I don't know, 60, 70-yard gainer, whatever it was.
0: Yeah,
1: it was a massive gainer to get them down in the red zone for the first time of the year. And after that, it felt like Michael Penix was lights out. And so the old cliche thing, and I do feel like it's a little bit, you know, it's a little bit played out when you're like, hey, this guy just needs to get hit, coming off an injury, just needs to get hit. But I do think there's something to that for Michael Penix. And he got hit, and he got hit high, and he got hit in the face. And, man, he really answered in a big way. It was almost like it just woke him up, and he thought, you know what? I know what I'm doing here. I know how to play quarterback, and I know that I can play at this level in the NFL. And that's the brand of Michael Penix we saw from that moment on out.
0: Yeah, and Michael Penix, I think, was able to answer a lot of questions for himself and answer a lot of questions for the team in general. And I'm sure a lot of fans felt like they got a pretty loud and clear answer about what the 2026 Falcons can be capable of. Now, what will this version look like week to week? Opponent to opponent, we'll find out, because every week is going to be its own battle, most certainly. But this was one that you had to have, one that you really needed, and one that came with some significant questions about how exactly you were going to get it done. And in a, again, a very tough place for the Falcons to win. You brought up something else that we probably should dig into here, because you know we're trying to, I guess, stay in the moment, if you will, about this game and not really think about too much of what we saw the first couple of weeks, because there was no Michael Penix and the offense didn't look like this. But first time in the red zone didn't come till week three. At least we can put that whole thing to bed.
1: Yeah, there's no doubt about it. And you know, it was a small celebration here in the studio when you did.

0: get in the red zone for the first time. He was like, okay, we can put that one behind us and continue to move forward. And you knew that this game was going to be a grind. But I loved the – first of all, I loved the patience that Bijan Robinson and Brian Robinson showed in the run game tonight. And I think that that's going to be a topic moving forward about how well they're kind of being incorporated into these new run schemes. But, yeah, I mean, not only did you get in the red zone, but you had a lot of success in the red zone tonight. I believe you were 4 of 5. If I'm not mistaken, you also were really good on third down, 6 of 10 on third down. So it's not just the fact that you got there. It's that you're able to put points up on the board and do it consistently inside of the red zone, which really the red zone over the last few years has really terrorized this offense and yet was not much of a hiccup tonight.
1: No, 4 of 5, as you mentioned. And again, the Falcons were able to just run an efficient offense, 6 of 10 on third down. The 25 first downs, 8 of those were passing, 15 were on the ground, and then 2 on penalties, including that roughing the passer that you brought up. So you were just kind of able to succeed in a number of different ways. And I did get curious about first downs the first couple of weeks together, weeks 1 and 2, 33 first downs for the Falcons, 25 of those for tonight. So if they can bottle this kind of performance and have that moving forward, you can see a lot of consistency and a lot of excitement from what is an offense that has a lot of high-octane type playmakers. And we saw it on display tonight with Michael Penix, with Drake London, with Bijan Robinson, the Falcons running game in general. Everything was clicking in a 35-14 win. We got more to get to. We still have highlights of this game. And, of course, we have to start looking ahead to a Falcons-Saints rivalry game on the anniversary of Katrina that will be happening on Monday Night Football in Week 4. Much more to get to on the Mercedes-Benz Postgame Show here on the Atlanta Falcons Radio Network.
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1: Yeah. It's the Mercedes-Benz Postgame Show, Atlanta Falcons Radio Network, live from our network studios in Midtown Atlanta, following a 35-14 victory for the Atlanta Falcons over the Green Bay Packers on the road. Falcons will come on home and begin preparations for Week 4 and a battle against the New Orleans Saints on Monday Night Football. We'll talk more about that later. But let's go back through this one. Let's relive what was a very must-have win for the Atlanta Falcons. Early on, as Atlanta got the ball first, Michael Penix, his first action since Week 11 last year. Unfortunately, an interception on that opening drive for the Falcons. But the defense able to bow his head a little bit, or bow his neck, and stop the Packers from getting anything done. And Atlanta was able to get the ball back and get some things going eventually. But it was Green Bay that would dent the scoreboard first as Jordan Love found Christian Watson.
16: First and goal at the 5. Here's Love handing, no play fake. He'll roll to the right, throw, caught, Watson, touchdown Green Bay. And Christian Watson leaps into the stands at the northeast corner. 9 plays, 87 yards on the drive by Green Bay to take the game's first points.
1: So you might have been thinking, well, we got an early interception. The Packers grabbed the first points of the game. How is this thing going to go? And I'm here to tell you that is when things took a sharp left turn in the Falcons' direction as Atlanta was able to get its offense going. And Bijan Robinson was a big reason for that as he had the ground attack rolling on this night.
16: First down at its 40-yard line, trailing 7-0, and here goes Bijan Robinson. He'll bounce it to the edge. Far side, 35-30. Robinson, 25-20, trying to find more room. 15, 10, 5-yard line of the Packers. Bijan Robinson just went 55 yards to the Green Bay 5.
0: And the boos right there are about that. They're about that roughing the passer that I just talked about. And I'll take you back to that scenario. Michael Penix gets a grounding call that moves you back to 3rd and 11. You get the roughing the passer on Brenton Cox, and then Bijan goes for that run right there. That moment is when this entire game got flipped on its head.
1: It definitely did, and the Falcons were able to make good on that with that 55-yard scamper from Bijan Robinson, and then it was another Robinson who got himself going here right after that.
16: Penix from under center, Robinson the lone setback. Zacchaeus in motion. Here's Penix handing to Robinson, left side. Bijan, touchdown Atlanta. Bijan Robinson on the board with his first rushing score of the year. He's accounted for both Atlanta touchdowns, and with 92 seconds to go first quarter, the Falcons an extra point away from tying the game.
1: Check that. The extra point was good. They stuck with Bijan Robinson, Mike, and that's always a good decision.
0: Yeah, no, and it's so nice to see, and I said it earlier about red zone, but this team has not succeeded recently and over the last couple of years in short quarters like this. So to see them really be able to grind away in short yardage, inside the 10, get it in the end zone, that was really, really nice to see.
1: So 7-7 your score right there, and then the Falcons would get down the field again and put Nick Folk in range for a lead.
16: This will be right at 44 yards and see if he can put Atlanta in front. McCullough snapped the spot from Bailey, and the kick by Folk is good. Falcons are now in front. It's 10-7.
1: So that field goal put Atlanta up to stay, as a matter of fact, but there was still some question at that point in the game. Would there be other plays that would really start to set the tone in this one? And I would say that Zach Harrison delivered one of those as the Packers had a chance to tie this thing right up.
16: This is 47 yards to tie the game on the left hash. Snap spot, kick is away and it's blocked. Atlanta got a hand on it, and Zach Harrison, I think, was the Falcon that blocked it. Well, Craig Aukerman's unit's ready to ride tonight, aren't they? That field goal is blocked by Zach Harrison at 6-5, and Atlanta stays in front 10-7.
0: Completely different night for Craig Aukerman. Yeah. I'm glad Wes mentioned him, because we've talked about special teams and Nick Folk and everything else that's kind of come along with that. They looked good and polished tonight in a number of different directions. So that was really, really nice to see.
1: And that block set up Atlanta to continue to add to its lead, 10-7 at that time. And how about Michael Penix just flashing some of the many skills that he has and he brings to this team at quarterback?
16: We'll send London and Pitts to the right, Dotson to the left with a tight end. Robinson flares to the right, in motion. Penix going to throw. Caught! Touchdown!
17: Hoop!
16: Austin Hooper! Arch's boy, California Cool, is in the end zone.
1: California cool. Extra point was good. 17-7 the score. The first touchdown pass of the season for Michael Penix in his return. We'll flash ahead to the third quarter as Atlanta continued to find success on the ground. It was Bijan Robinson for much of this night, but Brian Robinson Jr. was also present and accounted for.
17: Big offensive lineman in there as well.
16: Yep, they're going to hand the ball to Brian Robinson. He will keep it and score. Brian Robinson hesitated. Green Bay stopped, and he kept running. A 7-yard touchdown run for Brian Robinson on third down to make it 23-7 with 3:38 to play in the third.
1: The extra point was good, 24-7. Mike, at that point, you had to be feeling like this was a game that the Falcons were really starting to flex their muscles all around.
0: It felt like, you know, a boxing match where both fighters kind of come out in the first round and kind of feel each other out, like that nobody's really throwing. And then the Falcons, little by little, started landing body shots. And you knew eventually they would try to go with the haymaker. And that's right about the point they started throwing the haymakers over the top.
1: Yeah, at that point, it was definitely spaghetti legs for the Packers, if we want to stick with that whole fighting thing. But as far as the Falcons were concerned and the scoring was concerned, it wouldn't stop there. Nick Folk was good from 31 to make it a 27-7 game that continued Atlanta's good play. But Jordan Love and company, they did have a last gasp there in the fourth quarter as he was looking to do anything he could as the time was winding down on the Packers, who again lost their home opener for the first time since 2012.
16: Golden's back in the ball game. He's to the right. Brooks at the back. Here's Love, center of the field, zips it for the end zone. Golden and a Green Bay touchdown. Matthew Golden catches his first touchdown pass as a Packer.
1: 27-14, your score right there. Mike, I'm going to stick with it. Punch, counter punch. How about Bijan Robinson for what really felt like the knockout?
16: Corey Levin has come in as the fullback ahead of Robinson. Corey Levin throws the block, and Bijan Robinson standing in the south end zone at Lambeau Field. My gosh, 62 engaged and detonated, Arch, at the point of attack. And Robinson scores standing, and with 3:33 to play in the ball game, the Falcons have gotten a second rushing score tonight from Bijan Robinson to make it 33-14.
1: 2-yard scamper there. It made it 33-14. The Falcons would not settle for the extra point. Instead, they would go for two to cap it off.
16: And Michael Penix under center. Bijan Robinson will be the running back. Warner in motion. Play fake. Penix rolls, loops, and that's caught. Chris Blair, the two-point catch. And that makes it 35-14 after the Blair two-point catch.
0: Was excited to see Chris Blair be able to get that opportunity. He does a lot of the grunt work. He's been a guy that's been on P-Squad for a few years. Does a lot of the blocking and, you know, 10 personnel and things like that. Plays special teams. So happy to see him have that moment in the end zone. I don't think he's ever scored an NFL touchdown in the regular season. He's been a standard elevation, but to get the two-point conversion there, that was really, really cool.
1: Yeah, nice to be able to call different names on this
0: Correct.
1: Night. Again, this was a night where just about everybody seemed to chip in some way, shape, form, or fashion. That includes the Atlanta defense. As the Packers had their final opportunity to try to make anything of this night. And again, this game had really careened away from them at this point. Jordan Love was trying to get some things done, and it was Xavier Watts who put the exclamation point on this one.
16: So three receivers to the right, no tight end. One to the boundary here at the left. Love will take the snap, look left. Going to throw middle of the field, intercepted Xavier Watts, and he'll take a seat at the 20-yard line. He does get his sixth career interception.
1: 35-14, the final score. Great plays by the offense, great plays by the defense, great plays by special team. It all added up to a victory at Lambeau Field, the first one for the Falcons since 2008. Your scoring summary brought to you by American Family Insurance. Insure carefully, dream fearlessly. When we return, we will dig into some of the other top performers from this game and start taking a look ahead to the Monday Night Football matchup against the Saints that is awaiting in Week 4. This is the Mercedes-Benz Postgame Show on the Atlanta Falcons Radio Network.
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1: Mercedes-Benz postgame show right here on the Atlanta Falcons radio network. Grant McCauley and Mike Johnson with you. 35-14, the final scores. The Falcons take one from the Packers up at Lambeau Field. Rarely does this happen. It had been since Matt Ryan was a rookie the last time that the Falcons were able to win one of these. So, Mike, I would say that this was long awaited. And as far as timing was concerned with the return of Michael Penix, it couldn't have come at a better time. We've talked about the 0-2 start for the Falcons, the lifeless offense that it was, for reasons, certainly, with the questions around the quarterback position, but to see this injection of energy overall and performance all around, it has to have you feeling pretty good as you start to get into the meat of your schedule and some primetime games. This was one of them. You got another one waiting with New Orleans. I mean, if there was a time for the Falcons to kind of figure some things out, the time was now, and they certainly did.
0: Yeah, there's no doubt about it. And I think, you know, Bo and I talked about it in the pregame show. I don't know if I've had or ever had more difficulty putting together a pregame show and talking points, because there's so many unknowns. Right, you're going to this game with so many unknowns. You don't know what Michael Penix is. And even if you want to go back to what you've seen from him over the last couple of seasons, he's in a completely different offense with a completely different coaching staff, with almost a completely different wide receiver core and a couple of different options. You just did not know what you were going to get. And I think that when you took the sample size, and I know that there's a lot of back and forth on social media. I know that there was some laughing from some of the national pundits at the notion that the Falcons could even come close tonight. And so to see what they put out on the field, I'd be lying if I thought my wildest dreams you would see the offensive output that you saw tonight. But credit to those guys and the grind and really playing with a tenacity that Green Bay just simply could not match. It's as good as you could have possibly imagined in terms of what it means for this franchise moving forward right now.
1: And just based on what we've seen, and obviously the Atlanta quarterback position has been an ongoing discussion for a number of different years. You were hoping to find find some kind of consistency heading into this year with the return of Penix and whatever maybe you were able to get from Tua Tagovailoa, who, by the way, was also active and available as a backup. We did not see him in this game, didn't need to see him. We saw plenty of Michael Penix, though, but this was just start number 13 in the career of Michael Penix, just as far as, you know, keeping in mind how little this guy has actually been able to play in his young career. He has not even played what amounts to a full season thus far, as he's played parts of 24 and parts of 25. So I understand that, you know, he's a little bit older, and obviously his, you know, his path is a little bit different, a little unorthodox, if you will, for most guys coming out of college. But this was still time for Michael Penix to really prove himself, and he needs to take advantage of this opportunity here in 2026 to really get his career on track. And that also coincides with exactly what the Falcons need from him.
0: I thought that his confidence, his decision making, and I'm just gonna take the first five throws out of there. I know we can't do it, but I'm gonna take them out of there, right? Because I do feel like he had that situation where he got hit, they got the rough in the passer, and I feel like after that we really saw him kind of dig in. But I even during those five passes, I thought he came out and commanded this offense. There's a lot to be said about quarterbacks that have confidence coming out of the huddle and approaching the line of scrimmage and making kill calls and giving signals to their wide receiver. Cooper Rush, you know, for everything that we feel like he was trying to do, that's not, you know, the situation we had. We did not look at Cooper Rush coming out of the huddle and think, okay, he has command of this offense. Michael Penix, a complete 180 tonight. Looked like he was in command control of everything from the jump. Even though there was a bad decision thrown in there with the interception, he looked like he knew exactly what needed to happen at pretty much all times after that.
1: And I would say the word for this is poise, right? You need to be able to get right back on the horse. Even if you make a bad decision, don't compound it. Don't let it force you into making more bad decisions, feeling like, well, now everything's going to be twice as good. Just do what is necessary in that moment, execute, and find that consistency, and you can find an offense that starts clicking the way that the Falcons did. And Michael Penix, a huge part of that. Note from the Falcons, Penix reaching 3,000 passing yards in fewer games than any other quarterback in Falcons history. Most passing yards through 13 starts by a Falcons quarterback. So I know it's spread over three seasons, and obviously the injuries are a big reason why, but Michael Penix has flashed some really, really, really, you know, important skills that you need to see from that quarterback position, and we saw it on display here tonight. When we come back, though, we will hear from Falcons head coach Kevin Stefanski, who addressed the media after this one, a 35-14 win over the Packers up at Lambeau Field. We will continue on the Mercedes-Benz postgame show right here on the Atlanta Falcons Radio Network.
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1: Atlanta Falcons roll right over the Green Bay Packers up at Lambeau Field, 35-14 on Thursday Night Football. We continue on the Mercedes-Benz postgame show. I'm Grant McCauley. He's former Falcon Mike Johnson. We're in our Atlanta Falcons Radio Network studios in Midtown, burning the midnight oil and taking you back through what was a must-have-it kind of win for the Atlanta Falcons here in Week 3 as they improve to 1-2 on the year. The first win is always a good one, always an important one, and head coach Kevin Stefanski picked up his first win as the Atlanta head coach in this one, and it was built in large part on the return of Michael Penix. So let's hear from the Atlanta head coach on what exactly he saw from Penix, who returned after his ACL injury suffered in Week 11 of last year, missing the first couple of weeks here this season and coming back in a big way here in Week 3.
11: Yeah, you know, Mike's playing his first game, so you know there's going to be jitters. There's going to be, you know, whether you call it rust, whatever it is. And I don't think he expected to play perfect. I didn't expect him to play perfect, but I expected him to battle just like our football team, and that's what he did. So I had some really nice moments in there. I thought protection, by and large, was really good. And I thought Tommy did a great job of giving him some concepts that he's really comfortable with. And then, you know, Mike made great decisions with the ball.
1: Yeah, I really felt like he did, and it's exactly what the Falcons needed. Michael Penix came in and provided it.
0: No, I don't think there's any doubt. And some of the throws he did make, and actually, let's go back to an incompletion that he threw on one of the first throws he had on the day. That was the fade ball to the outside. I think it was Dotson over the outside shoulder. Was not completed, but it was a nice ball. Like, it was in the vicinity. And at that point, I thought, okay, we're off to the races here. Like, if we're actually attempting a downfield pass like this, and I talked about it, you know, over the last few days, you had to find a way, as far as the concepts go, to get chunk yardage. And I don't know what Cooper Rush was comfortable with. I'm not going to dive back into that.
1: Sure.
0: Over the last couple days, you can look at that tape and say, okay, there's not even many open wide receivers. But I thought things looked way more crisp tonight. And when guys were open, Michael Penix did a great job finding them.
1: That's very crisp. That's a very good way to describe it. And the Falcons could use some crisp play at quarterback. And it took a lot of hard work to get back to this point. Kevin Stefanski discussed what exactly Michael Penix Jr. has been doing to get himself back on the field and able to play at this level again.
11: Yeah, I feel great for him. And I've told him this person, I've told you guys I'm proud of him. It's not easy to rehab from injuries. That's a tough thing to do. What he's put himself through, the extra workouts in the weight room, the extra treatments in the training room, all those times that he's out in the field was running when no one was watching. You know, it's just him and the trainers. I give the medical staff a ton of credit. So proud of all of that. I got to witness it. And it's in this tonight, you know, something you can build on.
0: There's a lot of conversation, you know, throughout this fan base about whether or not, what Michael Penix's mindset was and how hard, you know, how bad he wanted to come back. And I love the fact that he was able to put all that to bed tonight. I really, you know, think that his mindset was correct the entire time. It sounds like him and Coach Stefanski were on the same page the entire time. I think it was fair to ask some of the questions along the way, but it's also fair to heap the praise on him when he answers those questions in a resounding manner, and that's what he did tonight.
1: Yeah, and I would say you wanted that to be answered, and it was answered, and I think you can accept this answer and build on this win as well. And Michael Penix is central to the Falcons finding their success here this season. Kevin Kevin Stefanski discussed a lot of what his team has been kind of going through and listening to as it started out 0-2, did not have its starting quarterback, really didn't look like the team that had the expectations that they did of having a competitive season here this year, and Stefanski got into a little bit of trying to tune out the outside noise.
11: Yeah, I regret to inform you we don't really listen to the outside noise. I know it's something, I've been a fan, I get it, but we're really not concerned so much on outside noise.
1: Well, there you have it.
0: I love that, man, and I spoke on it earlier. I thought in every different direction from this team, and I've been there, man, when you get booed on your own home field and it's only like the second or third series of the game, that's a tough thing to kind of deal with. I thought this locker room dealt with that and really, had each other's backs throughout that entire situation. And, the Falcons fans that did ride with them, many of them in attendance tonight are reaping the benefits of that.
1: 242 yards on the ground for the Falcons run game. Bijan Robinson, 194 of those. Brian Robinson Jr., 50 more. Three touchdowns between those two men. Kevin Stefanski talked about exactly what the rushing attack gave the Atlanta Falcons in this win over Green Bay.
11: Yeah, I thought the rush attack overall was outstanding, really well designed by Tommy and Coach Callahan. And any of those runs, for them to work, it's got to be receivers blocking, tight ends blocking, and obviously the offensive line. So I thought the guys were all on the same page. You know, we got a good run attack when we're hatted up and we have a hat on a hat, and then give our runners the free guys. And I thought that happened a bunch of times today. And I thought Bijan and Brian were both outstanding.
1: Mike, I'm going to be honest. It sounds like Coach Stefanski watched the same game you watched.
0: Yeah, it did. One of the things I was excited about, and we talked about it, proof of concept, Tommy Rees bringing in Austin Hooper. I thought that was really something that was something you had to have, right? You got Charlie Warner, who's way different than Kyle Pitts, and Austin Hooper is an inline blocker. I thought you really felt his presence tonight, Nick Muse as well. Those guys were doing good work out front. I'm glad that Kevin Stefanski mentioned that.
1: It all added up to a whole bunch of success on the ground, a whole bunch of success offensively, and ultimately a 35-14 win for the Falcons over the Packers here in Week 3. Atlanta now 1-2 on the season. We'll look to even things up as they battle the New Orleans Saints, a game that we will get into here shortly. Today's game, though, brought to you in part by Chick-fil-A, the official chicken sandwich of the Atlanta Falcons. Much more to come on the Mercedes-Benz postgame show right here on the Atlanta Falcons Radio Network.
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0: Mercedes-Benz postgame show here on the Atlanta Falcons Radio Network. Grant McCauley alongside former Falcon Mike Johnson following this 35-14 win for the Falcons over the Green Bay Packers. Just a great game all around for Atlanta in this one. It was the offense, obviously. You see all those points on the board. The defense also just absolutely throttled the Green Bay Packers, who got nothing done on the ground and not a whole lot done through the air either. The early lead for Green Bay just really evaporated. And the next thing you know, the Falcons were able to pile up 27 unanswered points on en route to this 35-14 win in the return of Michael Penix. Cameron Thomas had a sack in this game, and with every sack by the Atlanta Falcons, Morgan & Morgan will donate $500 to the Atlanta Mission because they work to end homelessness in the great city of Atlanta, a cause that is close to all of our hearts. We're proud to be able to support this amazing organization every time your Atlanta Falcons get a sack, and it was Cameron Thomas on this night. Again, defensively, and really on both sides of the ball, and of course special teams as well, it took a lot of different guys, a lot of different names that you could call out and say, well, look at that play. You know, look at what they were able to do today. And that, I think, is a sign of a well-rounded win, of course. And C.J. Henderson in this game, having to kind of step in and step into some big shoes as well, was able to come to play today in this win and help the defense out quite a bit with Jordan Love having to throw the ball all over the place.
1: Yeah, I mean, I thought C.J. Henderson was spectacular. You're right, A.J. Terrell's spot. Mike Hughes had a couple of hiccups down the stretch, but you want to talk about 8 combined tackles, leads the team in tackles, but also has 3 passes defended on the night. I mean, every time there was a ball that came his way at the point of contact, it seemed like C.J. Henderson knew exactly when to get his head around, when to get his arms involved, and when to make those style of plays. I thought he was exceptional going in there with his arm and raking the ball out after it hit the wide receiver's hands numerous times. And that's nice to see, because A.J. Terrell obviously not coming back anytime soon. He's on short-term IR, so C.J. Henderson has to step into that role. I thought he did really, really nice things tonight.
0: Yeah, and you're going to need guys, because injuries are going to be a part of, I mean, they're a part of every game every week, and they alter your game plan. It'll happen leading up to games. It'll happen in the midst of games, and who's going to step up and be able to fill those shoes? C.J. Henderson, one of those guys on this night. We talked about the passing attack for Green Bay and how ineffective it was. 53 passes for Jordan Love in this one. 312 yards might look nice on the in the box score. A couple of touchdowns might look nice in the box score as well. One of those kind of a garbage time one, if you want to call it that. I don't know if everybody loves that, but how about 9 rushes for 17 yards? I mean, Atlanta's defense, and obviously this speaks to some of the injuries that were had up front as well on the Green Bay side of things, but to hold a team to 17 yards on the ground, I mean, that's something that you love to see.
1: No, you do, and I can't even imagine how Packers fans are feeling on the reverse side of just not even the attempts, right?
0: Yeah.
1: I think that's one of the things about play callers. You have to commit to calling run plays if you're going to do it at any point. And so frustrating for them, I'm sure, but the Falcons reaping the rewards of that, and you've invested heavily in this front seven, even with the injuries you've had of being able to stop the run a little bit better. I don't know that the Packers are the litmus test exactly to be able to know whether or not that happened, but you're moving in the right direction, there's no doubt, and a lot of those players up front doing some nice things tonight.
0: Yeah, we'll certainly take the progress where it can be measured, and a lot of it was measured on this night. 35-14, it was the Falcons over the Packers up in Green Bay. When we come back, we'll take a look around the NFC South, kind of size up what week 3 is going to look like, and of course week 4 we'll see the first of the 2 meetings between the Falcons and the Saints, as that will be happening in New Orleans for Monday Night Football in week 4. We'll be heading in that direction here shortly. Mike Johnson, Grant McCauley with you on the Atlanta Falcons Radio Network.
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10: It's Brian Kilmeade.
11: I am not saying that fears about AI, because there's so many smart people that have legitimate concerns, are a ruse. But just know, you don't just change like this in 4 days. When Barack Obama spent a weekend telling Akeem Jeffries and anyone that we should make the, we meaning Democrats, should make it their number one issue, that's not a guy that wants to improve things. That's a guy that wants to win the midterm.
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0: 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Week 3, the Falcons' first win. They improved to 1-2. One you had to have and a rare one up at Lambeau Field as well. First one since 2008 for the Falcons. I'm Grant McCauley alongside Mike Johnson, the former Falcon, as we continue unpacking what was a very, very good trip to Lambeau Field. And we'll start looking around the NFC South here in just a moment. Before we do any of that, though, let's pause 10 seconds for station identification on the Atlanta Falcons Radio Network.
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0: All right, Mike, let's take a look around the NFC South, brought to you by AT&T. AT&T connecting changes everything. Of course, we know that the Falcons were able to pick up their Week 3 win here on a Thursday against the Packers. It's going to be New Orleans facing the L.A. Raiders. It's got the Buccaneers going to be facing the Vikings, and we've got the Panthers who will be facing the Browns. That's the action that's ahead of us this weekend. And we know what this division was a year ago. It was pretty much a traffic jam, if you will, of everybody pretty much in and up in the same place and tiebreakers deciding who exactly was going to win this division. So we know how this thing can play out. Panthers are 1-1. The Saints are 1-1. The Falcons are now 1-2. And the Buccaneers are the only winless team in this division. A lot of football left to be played, but it does feel like that this could be bunched up yet again, because it just doesn't feel like there's really one clear favorite. And if anything, it's kind of the Buccaneers that are heading in the wrong direction.
2: Yeah, there's no doubt. I think that you could make the conversation that New Orleans and Carolina both headed in the right direction, seemingly have both found their quarterbacks. Or I think the Falcons are somewhere in the middle. We're going to try not to make too much about tonight. But the Buccaneers and Todd Bowles, they've got a lot of questions to answer, and that's going to be a tough game to win against the 2-0 Vikings team at 4 o'clock this weekend.
0: Yeah, that's going to be a tough one. And I do think we can at least look at today's game and start to say that the Falcons have taken a big step in the right direction. I mean, you don't want to get too excited heard Drake London and Bijan Robinson talking earlier, like, we're not celebrating this. This wasn't the Super Bowl, but it was one that you had to have. You had to get the first one, and this was a pretty big one for the Falcons to get in a place where they're usually not picking up a whole lot of wins.
2: Proof of concept. That's what it was. It was proof of concept that at least you have a pulse offensively and a pulse as a team moving forward, and you feel like you have a puncher's chance in a lot of these games when it felt like you didn't even show up to the match for the first couple of weeks.
0: Yeah, and a ton of divisional games are left, and it's you know, you don't want to spend too much time looking back on what could have been, but week one, the Falcons were hanging around in that game against the Steelers, and better quarterback play would have made a ton of difference in that one, most certainly. Now at least you can look at that and check that box with what you can expect moving forward. And needless to say, as we look at what 13, 14 weeks worth of football still in front of us, there are a lot of divisional games still to be had here, so some really big battles between all of these teams are still ahead of us.
2: Yeah, and look no further than the one that you get next Monday night when you go down to New Orleans. There's going to be a lot of emotions on the line, but make no mistake about it, that's one the Falcons need to go get.
0: No doubt. And we will talk about that one. It'll be the Falcons and the Saints on Monday Night Football coming up in Week 4. When we come back, though, a couple of more takeaways from the win over the Packers. We'll try to figure out what's going on with Kyle Pitts and how we can get him more involved in this offense as we continue on the Mercedes-Benz postgame show right here on the Atlanta Falcons Radio Network.
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0: Welcome back inside our Atlanta Falcons Radio Network studios. Mercedes-Benz postgame show rolls on. A couple of more stops here as we continue breaking down that 35-14 win in week three as the Falcons went on the road up to Lambeau Field and bring home a win. Now 1-2 after beating the Packers. They're getting ready for a Monday night tilt against the New Orleans Saints. We'll, of course, be talking about that. But through this first 3 weeks, I think there are a lot of different areas on this offense that we've been kind of wondering, what's it going to look like here in 2026? We've talked about quarterback. We've done a lot of that. And obviously, that's going to have a trickle-down effect to a lot of other positions. And one of those I have to circle is tight end. We did see a tight end catch a touchdown in this game, but it was Austin Hooper. Kyle Pitts, meanwhile, thus far, six targets and two catches for him in 3 weeks. Now, I know Tommy Rees said this last week after the Week 2 defeat, especially as one-sided as it was with the Panthers at Mercedes-Benz Stadium, not to relitigate that, but
1: right.
0: Where's Kyle Pitts and how can we get him more involved in this offense, because he's a key player for this Falcons team when everything's clicking?
1: Well, and it's not an easy question to answer, and I'll lead off by saying you have seen more man coverage in the first three weeks. I'm sorry, more zone coverage in the first 3 weeks than you've seen in a long time. And truth be told, if Kyle Pitts can't get a matchup where he can win a one-on-one and win a man coverage, that limits some of the things you're going to be able to do with him, or should. Now, is he still a big piece of this offense? Does he need to get going? Absolutely. Yeah. But I have no problem with, when you have the amount of zone that you've seen, getting guys like Zachariah Branch involved, or Jahan Dotson, or Lamide Zaccheaus, or throwing the screen to Bijan, because that's when you can find the seams and get up between those. Kyle Pitts is... he can do that. Remember last year he played primarily the same kind of role that Drake London did. And when Drake got injured, Kyle Pitts really exploded onto the scene out of that power slot. I've loved the maturation process we've seen out of Kyle Pitts. I love what he's seemingly about right now. But it's going to be put to the test, because I think Tommy Rees is going to be up against it, getting him in the fold over the next few weeks.
0: Now, we saw seven different guys targeted in this game and seven different guys coming down with a catch. But does it surprise you at all to see that Drake London, 10 targets, 9 catches, the other 6 receivers, only 13 targets for all of them?
1: Well, it actually doesn't. If you remember this, we had this conversation about Drake and Michael Penix last year, mm-hmm. and it was a completely different offense. And
0: yeah,
1: there were times when you'd get done with the game and there would be 4 people that got targets, and it'd be 1 target, 2 targets, 4 targets, 17 targets, it felt like, for Drake London. So mm-hmm. I'm fine with it as long as he's able to go up and grab the ball. Michael Penix is finding him. I don't worry about it too much, because there's a lot of other guys involved, just not to the volume that Drake London is just yet.
0: Yeah, and this stuff does have a way of evening out over the course of 17 games. So we'll continue to monitor this and obviously expect the Kyle Pitts, who showed a lot last year of his playmaking ability, to show up in some way, shape, form, or fashion more than once, so more than a few times, for the Atlanta Falcons here in 2026. When we come back, we will turn our attention to the Atlanta defense and a couple of names to keep an eye on, one who is not going to be available and one who made his comeback this week, and that, of course, is Billy Bowman. We'll discuss his impact on the Atlanta defense as we continue on the Mercedes-Benz postgame show on the Atlanta Falcons Radio Network.
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Falcons have a week three win in the books, 35-14 over the Packers on the road. They'll come on home and get their preparations ready for a Monday night showdown with the New Orleans Saints. We'll be talking about that coming up on the Mercedes-Benz postgame show. Grant McCauley alongside former Falcon Mike Johnson from our network studios here in Midtown. We've talked a lot about the offense. Of course, the return of Michael Penix, the headliners of this win, a 35-14 victory over Green Bay. But the defense also had plenty to write home about in this one. And we saw the return of Billy Bowman, who had ruptured his Achilles in a Week 12 practice last year, missed the first couple of

0: term IR, and you kind of needed a boost defensively, I would say, if you're going to lose a guy like AJ for an extended period.
1: Well, when you, it's weird. I thought you were going a different direction. You brought up the fortuitous return. I thought, yeah, he has followed the exact same plan that Michael Penix has somehow with the injuries
0: that you saw
1: a year ago, and they both kind of took their time getting back and making sure they're both 100% healthy. And I thought Billy Bowman played well tonight. I thought that really he fills a role that he is a short tackle. That, let's be honest, for the first two games, it took two different guys to fill that role in Sidney Brown and Avion Terrell. So seeing Billy Bowman back in the fold, being able to be physical, really breaking on the ball and, you know, having the burst that sometimes can be difficult coming off an Achilles. I thought he was exceptional tonight. I'm sure that there's some film that he'll go back and watch, he and a number of the other, you know, members of the secondary. But as far as just getting back out there and mm-hmm. you know, getting ready to go, I thought he was exceptional.
0: You look at the Atlanta defense that did so much last year to disrupt the quarterback and to get the quarterback on the ground. And obviously we talked a ton about the 57 sacks a year ago and would love to see as many sacks as possible this year. But it feels like that the secondary may have a bigger and more important role to play this year because it is going to look a little bit different. We don't have Jalen Walker. James Pierce Jr. still has several games he's going to miss before coming back from his suspension. That has changed the dynamic of how everything's going to look up front there, but a lot that the secondary can do to help the Falcons out in limiting opposing offenses.
1: Well, and the interesting part is, and I know it kind of gets a chuckle around here because we've heard certain head coaches come out and say it, but sometimes sacks are overrated. I thought tonight was one of those nights.
0: Yeah.
1: You were able to, the Divine Diablo hit,
0: yeah.
1: you were able to rattle Jordan Love early and make him very, very uncomfortable.
0: Yeah.
1: I mean, he's got a play where Brandon Dorlus almost sacks him. He rolls out to the right, throws completely back across the field right into the hands of Billy Bowman. It was not picked off. But don't tell me that pressure didn't matter and that you had to get the sack on the ground. A number of other times he threw the ball into the hands of would-be interceptions down the field. So I thought it was a really good night by the front, and Jeff Olbrich continues to cook in that direction.
0: Yeah, we'd love to see that continue as you know, a thing that can be one of the keys to victory each and every week. The Falcons with a big victory against Green Bay. It was happening offensively. It was happening defensively. It was special teams. It was just about everything that was thrown up and mixed to perfection as far as the recipe for success in a 35-14 win over the Packers. We will turn the page and we will look ahead to Monday Night Football against the New Orleans Saints in Week 4. We'll talk about it next on the Mercedes-Benz Postgame Show on the Atlanta Falcons Radio Network.
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0: Mercedes-Benz post-game show on the Atlanta Falcons Radio Network. We are concluding our business for the night. Falcons have concluded their week three business with a very convincing victory, 35-14 over the Green Bay Packers. And now we'll turn their attention to the New Orleans Saints, a rivalry that needs no introduction. And it will be, certainly, as you mentioned, an emotional night. It's the 20th anniversary of Hurricane Katrina. So in New Orleans, there will be emotions on high right there. The Falcons and the Saints, no love lost there, of course. If you look at the week three matchup for the New Orleans Saints, they will have the Raiders. Of course, Kirk Cousins will be leading them. The 2-0 Raiders, as it were, already a loss in the books, 31-30 on the road to Detroit. Then they go to Baltimore and pick up a 24-17 win. What do you expect out of the New Orleans Saints team that the Falcons are going to roll into now that they have Michael Penix back, and what this matchup looks like from your view?
1: Well, I think that first and foremost, when you look at some of the pieces they have in place, this is a team that seems scrappy. I think Kellen Moore feels like they have found their guy of the future in Tyler Shuck. And, you know, I think the Falcons fans probably before tonight are saying, oh, New Orleans is a year ahead of where we're at right now. But they're not. And I think that Tyler Shuck being able to step into that role and do some different things. He's a mobile quarterback. I mean, he is a poor man's kind of Josh Allen in the way he plays the position. He can utilize his legs. He can throw the ball downfield. And so he's able to do some things. I think they're going to have to be really well prepared. They're going to have to contest balls down the football field the way they kind of haven't over the last couple of games. And, you know, make sure they play with the same tenacity that they stepped into tonight.
0: Well, Monday Night Football is what is awaiting the Atlanta Falcons, as they will have some time between now and October 5th to get themselves ready and come home and have just those extra days, which I would imagine for Michael Penix could come in handy here as he was getting ready on the short week, as were all the Falcons for this Thursday night win. But it couldn't have gone much better. And the return of Michael Penix as the Falcons beat the Green Bay Packers 35-13 here in week three. The Falcons and the Saints will meet for Monday Night Football on October the 5th. Saints are 1-1 again. They'll be hosting the Raiders on Sunday in week three. Kickoff for this week four Monday Night Football between the Falcons and Saints is 8:15. Pregame programming comes your way at 6 p.m. right here on the Atlanta Falcons Radio Network. That's going to do it for us tonight. For Wes Durham, Dave Archer, and Bo Morgan at Lambeau Field, for Mike Johnson and our network producer Dylan Matthews here in Atlanta, I'm Grant McCauley. Once again, your final score, Falcons 35, Packers 14. We'll catch you October 5th. Falcons Saints Monday Night Football right here on the Atlanta Falcons Radio Network.
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1: ABC News, I'm Dave Packer. President Trump hosted Chinese President Xi Jinping to a lavish state dinner Thursday at the White House. They met privately earlier in the day for less than 2 hours, and Trump saying they forged a friendship. And
2: President Xi also publicly confirming what was announced in April, that China will send two giant pandas, a male named Ping Ping and a female named Fu Shuang, to Zoo Atlanta in the coming days, calling the bears an envoy of friendship between the United States and China.
1: ABC's Melissa Adan. ABC News has learned 8 sailors on board the USS Abraham Lincoln aircraft carrier group attempted to take their own lives during a grueling 10-month deployment tied to the war in Iran. The Navy says the number of suicide attempts is standard for a long deployment. The East Coast is bracing for a powerful nor'easter this weekend. The storm expected to lash communities from the Carolinas to New England. Heavy rain, wind, and flooding. This is ABC News. A Scottish gamer has made it into the Guinness Book of World Records, but not for the ways you may think.
3: In Scotland, sounds of jubilation as Kath Bowie streams herself playing video games.
4: Goodness.
3: The 78-year-old grandmother has set a Guinness World Record for being the oldest female Fortnite streamer. She says her grandson introduced her to the game in 2017 when he was playing. And she's been hooked ever since playing Fortnite's Battle Royale mode. Her username is GrumpyGran1948, but she's anything but, proving she's young at heart. Michelle Franzen, ABC News.
1: Starbucks announces closing another 250 stores in North America as the company looks to eliminate some of their underperforming locations. James Copenhaver, one of the 3 attendees wounded during the assassination attempt on President Trump in Butler, Pennsylvania, has died, according to his family. A cause of death has not been announced. Dave Packer, ABC News.
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9: Not near as hot going into the weekend as recently. Some comfortable mornings ahead. Some fall-like weather. Mostly cloudy skies into sunrise, a low of 60. Mostly sunny Friday. This will probably be the cooler day of the next several, a high of 80. Saturday, Sunday, sunshine still pretty nice. Lows in the mid-50s. Highs in the low 80s. A peak ahead to next Monday. Sunny, a few degrees warmer. Low 53, afternoon high 86. I'm meteorologist Mark Thibodeau from the Weather Channel.
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10: But I think we have our troops fighting illegally now in Iran. We need Congress to step up and demand that there be a declaration of war requested and then voted upon. And honestly, if I were in Congress, it would require the president to state the goals. Hey, these are the problems. These are what our goals are. And if I were in Congress, boy, if they started saying, I don't want the government, present government of Iran, to have nuclear weapons, I agree. Boy, I'd go to war over that. I would sign a declaration of war on that. Same thing kind of with opening the Straits of Hormuz. But if you require a declaration of war, then you know what your goals are. What were our goals, George? We were in Afghanistan for what, 20 years? What were our goals there? What were our goals in Iraq? You know, make the world safe for democracy. You know, we need to follow the Constitution, the best document ever in the history of mankind, in my opinion, and it's not being followed in our government today.
4: You're right about that, Jim. 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
10: Progress was made. I'm Sue Guzman, Fox News. President Trump hosting Chinese President Xi Jinping at the White House Thursday. The two leaders had discussions about a number of topics.
11: Pointed and incremental progress is apparently being made. Treasury Secretary Scott Bessent says the trade detente between the world's two largest economies will now run through the 10th of January, even as the presidents continue to tackle trade, critical minerals, Taiwan, Iran, and of course AI. The U.S. also said to be proposing a direct AI hotline for national security threats. Also, a bit of tech diplomacy over dinner with a guest list, including Sam Altman, Tim Cook, Mark Zuckerberg, Jeff Bezos, and the Thomas Edison of our time, Elon Musk.
10: Fox's Kevin Cork. Israeli Prime Minister Benjamin Netanyahu addressing the United Nations General Assembly Thursday. Fox's Chandley Painter telling us the Prime Minister's speech was met by protests and some skepticism.
12: Dozens of diplomats did not stick around to hear what the Israeli Prime Minister had to say. Netanyahu calling them out for the show of defiance and defending Israel's military action against Iran.
13: If there are any other moral cowards devastating Iran's nuclear facilities, was hard. But for me, it was one of the easiest decisions.
12: Outside the UN, the NYPD says officers arrested at least 100 protesters who were blocking traffic and refusing to disperse.
10: And senators narrowly rejecting a war powers resolution on Thursday afternoon. The vote was the 14th time the Senate sought to halt President Trump's military action in Iran. And millions of people from Virginia to Massachusetts in the path of a nor'easter, the worst expected over the weekend with 50 to 60 mile an hour wind gusts, heavy rain and coastal flooding. NOLO's grown into a hurricane meantime in the Pacific, taking aim at Hawaii. 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
17: 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Internet and cybersecurity company Akamai Technologies has landed the biggest contract in its history as AI giant Anthropic signs a 7-year deal worth $11.6 billion. Akamai will supply Anthropic access to its CPUs to help meet rapidly rising demand for its AI services. Anthropic has been on a buying spree for the computing necessary to meet growing demand, tapping companies from Google to SpaceX for access to chips. It's 3 months till Christmas. Have you started shopping yet? Costco has plenty of holiday-themed stuff on full display already, but its really big sellers have been items hit by big price spikes, such as gasoline and beef, as shoppers search for discounts. Comparable sales increased to better than forecast 6.7% in the just-finished quarter, with its fast-growing online business seeing a 20% jump. All that sounds good, but some investors are worried about Costco's big miss last quarter, as fewer people than expected signed up to become members. Andrew O'Day, Bloomberg Radio.
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24: Much more comfortable weather the next few days. Still going to be fairly warm, but not near as hot as recently. Comfortable mornings, especially with that east wind still around overnight. Cloudy skies, a low of 60. East wind's fairly light, around 10 miles an hour. Lots of sunshine later on Friday. Highs near 80. Clear Friday night, a low in the mid-50s. And the weekend, mostly sunny. Highs up in the low 80s, lows mid-50s. I'm meteorologist Mark Thibodeau from the Weather Channel.
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1: Gentlemen, great show. They always tell Americans, oh, we're going to run out of Social Security money, but they never talk about running out of welfare checks. And I think sometimes...

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1: ABC News, I'm Dave Packard. President Trump hosted Chinese President Xi Jinping to a lavish state dinner Thursday night at the White House. ABC's Melissa Adan.
2: The event drawing business leaders, technology executives, and several figures from the fast-growing AI industry as the world's two largest economies look to manage an increasingly competitive relationship.
1: Earlier, Trump and Xi spoke for just under 2 hours at the White House, the leaders of the world's two largest economies attempting to extend a fragile tariff truce while navigating an intense rivalry over artificial intelligence. The East Coast bracing for a powerful nor'easter this weekend. The storm expected to lash communities from the Carolinas to New England with heavy rain, wind, and flooding. Famed radio and TV priest Fulton Sheen beatified Thursday in St. Louis. This is the second to last step in what's a very lengthy formalized process within the Catholic Church to eventually become a saint. This is ABC News. Weeks after filing a suit against Kalshi, New York's attorney general takes aim at another prediction market.
3: The federal lawsuit alleged that Poly Market is an illegal, unlicensed gambling operation that exposes New Yorkers to serious personal and financial risk. Poly Market argues they aren't subject to state gambling laws because they're technically selling financial contracts, something regulated by the federal government. But the New York attorney general says that under state law, it's the same thing as gambling and needs a license to operate. The federal lawsuit comes as Poly Market sees a massive boom in business, on track to facilitate more than $70 billion in trades just this year. Peter Haralambos, ABC News, New York.
1: In Baltimore, over a dozen people were injured after a stolen vehicle with four juveniles inside collided with a public bus Thursday afternoon. The majority of people had minor injuries, though several were in critical or serious condition, including two of the juvenile suspects. Dave Packer, ABC News.
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8: Not near as hot going into the weekend as recently. Some comfortable mornings ahead. Some fall-like weather, mostly cloudy skies into sunrise, a low of 60. Mostly sunny Friday. This will probably be the cooler day of the next several, a high of 80. Saturday, Sunday, sunshine, still pretty nice. Lows in the mid-50s, highs in the low 80s. A peak ahead to next Monday, sunny, a few degrees warmer. Low 53, afternoon high 86. I'm meteorologist Mark Thibodeau from the Weather Channel.
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7: 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Actors Will Smith and Michael Douglas share a birthday, and the first female Supreme Court Justice, Sandra Day O'Connor, was sworn in on this day in 1981. 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The comfort rating is the temperature at which the average cold sleeper might be comfortable. 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
9: Dinner time in D.C. I'm Chris DeMeo, Fox News. President Trump says he and China's President Xi made tremendous strides on issues facing the two nations, hosting the leader for a White House state dinner on Thursday night.
10: President Trump gifting Chinese President Xi Jinping an American Eagle statue.
11: May all of our people know a future of harmony, peace, and success.
10: China's president thanking President Trump for the hospitality, saying the two reached a common understanding on many issues. Adding the U.S.-China relationship stands at a new historical starting point. The two leaders discussing the Middle East, Ukraine, and artificial intelligence Thursday, with President Xi stressing the need for AI to remain under human control. They also agreed to support each other in hosting this year's Asia-Pacific Economic Cooperation Summit set for November in China and the G20 Summit set for December in Miami. Kristen Goodwin, Fox News.
9: Israeli Prime Minister Benjamin Netanyahu addressing the United Nations General Assembly on Thursday, discussing topics including the war with Iran.
12: Dozens of diplomats did not stick around to hear what the Israeli Prime Minister had to say. Netanyahu calling them out for the show of defiance and defending Israel's military action against Iran.
13: If there are any other moral cowards, devastating Iran's nuclear facilities was hard. But for me, it was one of the easiest decisions.
12: Outside the UN, the NYPD says officers arrested at least 100 protesters who were blocking traffic and refusing to disperse.
9: Fox's Chanley Painter. A man who was wounded during the 2024 assassination attempt of President Trump in Butler, Pennsylvania, has died. James Copenhaver was 76. A statement issued on behalf of his family didn't specify if his death was related to the injuries he suffered at the rally. America's listening to Fox News.
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16: Temperatures being 30 degrees above average.
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1: This is a Bloomberg Money Minute. It has been a tough September for the consumer as gasoline prices keep rising and as mortgage rates hit their highest levels in more than 2 years, pulling the collective mood of the nation's home builders to its lowest in 1 year. Today we get the final September consumer sentiment report from the University of Michigan with a slip from the early September estimate widely forecast. It's a tough moment for sagging consumer spending prospects as we get inside of 3 months till Christmas. As consumers show signs of spending weakness, businesses appear to keep spending away. Also today, we receive the latest look at demand for U.S.-made durable goods. Those are items designed to last at least 3 years, from A to Z, appliances to Zambonis. Recent economic readings, including the trade deficit and regional Fed surveys, point to what economists believe is continued momentum in business demand, suggesting the pace of orders unrelated to the volatile transportation industry remains strong in August. Andrew Rote, Bloomberg Radio.
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9: Much more comfortable weather the next few days. Still going to be fairly warm, but not near as hot as recently. Comfortable mornings especially, with that east wind still around overnight. Cloudy skies, a low of 60. East wind's fairly light, around 10 miles an hour. Lots of sunshine later on Friday. Highs near 80. Clear Friday night, a low in the mid-50s. And the weekend, mostly sunny. Highs up in the low 80s, lows mid-50s. I'm meteorologist Mark Thibodeau from the Weather Channel.
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a shift in wind and water currents across the Pacific, and it could cause flooding in the South American desert. And if it stalls and dries up, the monsoon, you'll have some weather in other parts of the world, like even in Indonesia and India,

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1: ABC News, I'm Dave Packer. President Trump hosted Chinese President Xi Jinping to a lavish state dinner Thursday at the White House. They met privately earlier in the day for less than 2 hours, and Trump saying they forged a friendship. And
2: President Xi also publicly confirming what was announced in April, that China will send two giant pandas, a male named Ping Ping and a female named Fu Shuang, to Zoo Atlanta in the coming days, calling the bears an envoy of friendship between the United States and China.
1: ABC's Melissa Adan. ABC News has learned 8 sailors on board the USS Abraham Lincoln aircraft carrier group attempted to take their own lives during a grueling 10-month deployment tied to the war in Iran. The Navy says a number of suicide attempts is standard for a long deployment. The East Coast is bracing for a powerful nor'easter this weekend. The storm expected to lash communities from the Carolinas to New England. Heavy rain, wind, and flooding. This is ABC News. A Scottish gamer has made it into the Guinness Book of World Records, but not for the ways you may think.
3: In Scotland, sounds of jubilation as Kath Bowie streams herself playing video games.
4: Goodness.
3: The 78-year-old grandmother has set a Guinness World Record for being the oldest female Fortnite streamer. She says her grandson introduced her to the game in 2017 when he was playing. And she's been hooked ever since playing Fortnite's Battle Royale mode. Her username is GrumpyGran1948, but she's anything but, proving she's young at heart. Michelle Franzen, ABC News.
1: Starbucks announces closing another 250 stores in North America as the company looks to eliminate some of their underperforming locations. James Copenhaver, one of the 3 attendees wounded during the assassination attempt on President Trump in Butler, Pennsylvania, has died, according to his family. A cause of death has not been announced. Dave Packer, ABC News.
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9: Not near as hot going into the weekend as recently. Some comfortable mornings ahead. Some fall-like weather, mostly cloudy skies into sunrise, a low of 60. Mostly sunny Friday. This will probably be the cooler day of the next several, a high of 80. Saturday, Sunday, sunshine, still pretty nice. Lows in the mid-50s. Highs in the low 80s. A peak ahead to next Monday, sunny, a few degrees warmer. Low 53, afternoon high 86. I'm meteorologist Mark Thibodeau from the Weather Channel.
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10: It concludes. I'm Sue Guzman, Fox News. President Trump and the leader of China wrapping up a long day of meetings with a formal state dinner Thursday night.
11: Chinese President Xi Jinping was greeted with military bands, a troop review, and flyover as he and his wife arrived here for a state visit hosted by the First Lady and President Trump.
12: Remarkably, this is our first time meeting together here at the White House. And as President Xi has already seen, a lot has changed since he was last here.
11: The president toured the South Lawn with Xi, showing off a new Marine One helipad.
12: He's an expert on stone, aside from many other things, and he loves good granite.
11: During an Oval Office meeting, the two leaders were expected to discuss tariffs and trade, the wars in Ukraine and Iran, and artificial intelligence, dubbed by President Trump, is super intelligence.
10: Fox's Jared Halpern. Israeli Prime Minister Benjamin Netanyahu delivering a fiery speech at the UN General Assembly Thursday, and he singled out the mayor of New York City. Here's Fox's Chandley Painter.
13: Dozens of diplomats did not stick around to hear what the Israeli prime minister had to say. Netanyahu calling them out for the show of defiance and defending Israel's military action against Iran.
14: If there are any other moral cowards, devastating Iran's nuclear facilities was hard. But for me, it was one of the easiest decisions.
13: Outside the UN, the NYPD says officers arrested at least 100 protesters who were blocking traffic and refusing to disperse.
10: Senators narrowly rejecting a war powers resolution Thursday afternoon. The vote, the 14th time the Senate sought to end President Trump's military action in Iran. And millions from Virginia to Massachusetts in the path of a nor'easter. Weekend storm expected to bring 60-mile-an-hour winds, heavy rain, and coastal flooding. And NOLO's now a hurricane in the Pacific, taking aim at Hawaii. 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
20: This is a Bloomberg Money Minute. India's newest airline wants to fly on a Boeing. Sources tell Bloomberg Akasa Air, just 4 years old, is in talks to order more than 200 Boeing 737 MAX jets. The carrier already has unfilled orders for Boeing 737 MAXs, but the new purchase would keep its fleet growing beyond 20.

0: 2032. The deal would be book valued at billions of dollars, and it would be Boeing's second big sale in India after Air India's recent order for 250 planes. It turns out rocket and satellite company Blue Origin, launched in 2000 by Amazon founder Jeff Bezos, has a lot more Bezos in it than previously known. Citing sources including company documents, Wall Street Journal says Bezos has invested $30 billion of his own money into Blue Origin, which is right now valued at roughly $140 billion. The company, vying to be a legitimate rival to Elon Musk's SpaceX, expects to produce about $1.4 billion revenue this year, but $30 billion by 2030. Andrew O'Day, Bloomberg Radio.
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7: Much more comfortable weather the next few days. Still going to be fairly warm, but not near as hot as recently. Comfortable mornings especially, with that east wind still around overnight. Cloudy skies, a low of 60. East wind's fairly light, around 10 miles an hour. Lots of sunshine later on Friday. Highs near 80. Clear Friday night, a low in the mid-50s. And the weekend, mostly sunny. Highs up in the low 80s, lows mid-50s. I'm meteorologist Mark Thibodeau from the Weather Channel.
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0: able to literally document the presence and the caring of the people whose organs were donated.
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0: That's a very interesting story. I had

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1: ABC News, I'm Dave Packard. President Trump hosted Chinese President Xi Jinping to a lavish state dinner Thursday night at the White House. ABC's Melissa Adan.
2: The event drawing business leaders, technology executives, and several figures from the fast-growing AI industry as the world's two largest economies look to manage an increasingly competitive relationship.
1: Earlier, Trump and Xi spoke for just under 2 hours at the White House, the leaders of the world's two largest economies attempting to extend a fragile tariff truce while navigating an intense rivalry over artificial intelligence. The East Coast bracing for a powerful nor'easter this weekend. The storm expected to lash communities from the Carolinas to New England with heavy rain, wind, and flooding. Famed radio and TV priest Fulton Sheen beatified Thursday in St. Louis. This is the second to last step in what's a very lengthy formalized process within the Catholic Church to eventually become a saint. This is ABC News. Weeks after filing a suit against Kalshi, New York's attorney general takes aim at another prediction market.
3: The federal lawsuit alleged that Polymarket is an illegal, unlicensed gambling operation that exposes New Yorkers to serious personal and financial risk. Polymarket argues they aren't subject to state gambling laws because they're technically selling financial contracts, something regulated by the federal government. But the New York attorney general says that under state law, it's the same thing as gambling and needs a license to operate. The federal lawsuit comes as Polymarket sees a massive boom in business, on track to facilitate more than $70 billion in trades just this year. Peter Haralambos, ABC News, New York.
1: In Baltimore, over a dozen people were injured after a stolen vehicle with four juveniles inside collided with a public bus Thursday afternoon. The majority of people had minor injuries, though several were in critical or serious condition, including two of the juvenile suspects. Dave Packer, ABC News.
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7: Not near as hot going into the weekend as recently. Some comfortable mornings ahead. Some fall-like weather. Mostly cloudy skies into sunrise. A low of 60. Mostly sunny Friday. This will probably be the cooler day of the next several. A high of 80. Saturday, Sunday, sunshine. Still pretty nice. Lows in the mid-50s. Highs in the low 80s. A peak ahead to next Monday. Sunny, a few degrees warmer. Low 53. Afternoon high 86. I'm meteorologist Mark Thibodeau from the Weather Channel.
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7: 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Actors Will Smith and Michael Douglas share a birthday, and the first female Supreme Court Justice Sandra Day O'Connor was sworn in on this day in 1981. 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The comfort rating is the temperature at which the average cold sleeper might be comfortable. 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
9: Lots on the menu. I'm Chris DeMeo, Fox News. President Trump says he and China's president made tremendous strides on issues facing the two nations, hosting the leader for a White House state dinner last night.
10: President Trump gifting Chinese President Xi Jinping an American Eagle statue.
11: May all of our people know a future of harmony, peace, and success.
10: China's president thanking President Trump for the hospitality, saying the two reached a common understanding on many issues. Adding the U.S.-China relationship stands at a new historical starting point. The two leaders discussing the Middle East, Ukraine, and artificial intelligence Thursday, with President Xi stressing the need for AI to remain under human control. They also agreed to support each other in hosting this year's Asia-Pacific Economic Cooperation Summit set for November in China and the G20 Summit set for December in Miami. Kristen Goodwin, Fox News.
9: Israeli Prime Minister Benjamin Netanyahu addressing the United Nations General Assembly yesterday, discussing topics including the war with Iran.
12: Dozens of diplomats did not stick around to hear what the Israeli Prime Minister had to say. Netanyahu calling them out for the show of defiance and defending Israel's military action against Iran.
13: If there are any other moral cowards, devastating Iran's nuclear facilities was hard. But for me, it was one of the easiest decisions.
12: Outside the UN, the NYPD says officers arrested at least 100 protesters who were blocking traffic and refusing to disperse.
9: That's Fox's Chanley Painter. A man who was wounded during the 2024 assassination attempt of President Trump in Butler, Pennsylvania, has died. James Copenhaver was 76. A statement issued on behalf of his family didn't specify if his death was related to the injuries he suffered at the rally. 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
9: New York City Mayor Zoran Mamdani and Israeli Prime Minister Benjamin Netanyahu continue their war of words.
16: Thursday, Prime Minister Netanyahu called Mayor Mamdani anti-Semitic during his UN General Assembly speech, but didn't stop there with accusations.
13: You praise criminals convicted of supporting Hamas. You count as friends people like Hassan Piker, who said America deserved 9/11.
16: Mamdani said in a statement Netanyahu's words are baseless lies that sanitize genocide of Palestinians, adding that is why the International Criminal Court accuses Netanyahu of crimes against humanity. Netanyahu said what Mamdani claims about Israel is why Jewish people in New York City tell him they haven't felt safe after Mamdani's election last year. Gernal Scott, Fox News.
9: Iranian President Masoud Pezeshkian, with an exclusive interview on Fox's special report, Pezeshkian, through a translator, denied Tehran wants to build a nuclear bomb.
17: If we wanted to reach a weaponization,
18: what about moving it out of the country?
17: We would have done it.
9: Pezeshkian says that his country doesn't want conflict with Washington. An energy grid upgrade is on the way in more than 20 states.
19: With energy demand soaring, driven by artificial intelligence power needs, the U.S. Energy Department now plans to spend nearly $2 billion to make existing power grids more efficient so they can produce more electricity. Energy Secretary Chris Wright calls it a quick way to lower prices and increase reliability, using fibers already in the transmission lines to, for instance, measure real-time weather conditions and steer power away from congested or overloaded paths. Opposition to AI data centers has been growing over cost and usage concerns, with construction of new power plants not able to keep up. Funding for the power grid upgrades comes from the Biden-era bipartisan infrastructure law, to be matched by funding from recipients, including utilities and state agencies. Lisa Brady, Fox News.
9: I'm Chris DeMayo. This is Fox News.
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21: Getting back to some good stuff, some seasonable temperatures, or maybe even slightly below average in some spots, and plenty of sunshine. We've turned it around from where we were yesterday. A few clouds around with clear sky early. Mostly sunny this afternoon, 80 degrees. Means beautiful for high school football tonight. Overnight to 55 and clear. Sunshine over the weekend, low 80s. From the Weather Channel, I'm Ray Stajic.
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23: Another peace proposal. Good morning, I'm Gordon Deal, along with Nicole Murray, on this Friday, September 25th. Glad you could be with us. Here's what we have for you this hour.
24: Iran's foreign minister says Tehran has proposed a seven-day plan to end fighting, reopen the Strait of Hormuz, then discuss nukes.
23: A nor'easter is expected to deliver damaging winds, power outages, and heavy rain this weekend in New England.
24: President Trump hosted Chinese President Xi Jinping for a state dinner, but difficult issues remain unresolved.
23: And the risk and reward with GLP-1 medications for weight loss.
25: The benefits are certainly real in terms of the reduction in heart attacks and strokes by 20%, prevention of liver disease to becoming, you know, liver failure, the preservation of or treatment of sleep apnea, knee pain, osteoarthritis. It all is real benefits.
23: Dr. Michael Weintraub at NYU Langone on why weight returns when you stop taking GLP-1 meds. President Trump hosted Chinese President Xi Jinping for his state dinner last evening. The two leaders held bilateral talks in the Oval Office earlier in the day. It does not appear that anything of substance materialized on issues like Iran, Ukraine, and Taiwan. Still, Trump highlighted progress under a bilateral trade mechanism, citing what he described as increased market access for U.S. farmers and ranchers, while both leaders identified artificial intelligence as an area for cooperation.
11: As the leaders of our two nations, President Xi and I both understand that we represent different systems, but the ties between our people endure.
23: The Wall Street Journal says outside of the candlelit dinner is a bilateral relationship that is increasingly strained. As Trump pushes to bring an end to the war in Iran, China is buying oil from Tehran and shipping components used in drones and missiles to the Islamic Republic. They're also at odds over trade. The summit concludes today with a visit to the U.S. National Archives. Israeli Prime Minister Benjamin Netanyahu addressed the United Nations General Assembly as his country faces broad condemnation and growing isolation over Israel's actions in the Gaza Strip and the occupied West Bank. As Netanyahu took the stage yesterday, many attendees walked out. He started his remarks with, "If there are any other moral cowards who haven't yet left this hall, please do so now." Netanyahu is battling mounting criticism abroad over the Gaza war while campaigning for re-election at home ahead of an October 27 vote that he could lose. Referring to the terrorist attack by Hamas nearly 3 years ago, Netanyahu said that instead of collapsing, we rose and fought like lions.
13: I want to give you an idea of what this means for a country of 10 million. Proportionately, this is equal to 40,000 innocent Americans slaughtered in less than 24 hours. That's 16 times 9/11. 16 9/11s.
23: Leaders from Europe and the Middle East devoted at least some of their time at the UN to harshly denounce Israel. The battle over White House access is over for now for media organizations who had their credentials confiscated by the White House. Reporters from CNN, MS Now, and Politico were back on the beat hours after a federal judge ordered the Trump administration to restore them. Here's this morning's Mike Gavin.
0: Footage from MS Now and CNN showed their reporters gaining access to the White House and broadcasting from inside the gates hours after U.S. District Judge Timothy Kelly issued his order granting the outlets temporary relief. Politico also reported its correspondent was allowed to re-enter the grounds. Journalists from all three outlets were initially denied entry earlier yesterday morning, which prompted their attorneys to ask the court for an immediate hearing. They began getting back onto the complex around noon. The judge eventually said a hearing wasn't needed since the reporters' press passes were restored. Gordon.
23: Thank you, Mike. However, last night, MS Now and CNN reported that some of their journalists were blocked from covering the guest arrivals portion of the state dinner honoring China's Xi Jinping. Hey, if you've missed anything from today's show, you can always catch a podcast. It's available every day on Apple, Google, Spotify, or wherever you get your podcasts. 11 minutes after the hour on This Morning, America's First News.
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9: Fox News, I'm Chris DeMeo. President Trump hosting a state dinner in honor of China's President Xi Jinping at the White House last night.
11: This has been the foundation of commerce and mutual respect between our countries, and together we can continue to build a relationship that promotes prosperity and security for future generations.
9: The President and Xi holding talks earlier. Residents along much of the East Coast bracing themselves for a possible major nor'easter this weekend. Preparations are being made in many areas, including New York's Jones Beach.
5: Crews are building up a wall of sand to block the surge from pushing into the Central Mall. In flood-prone neighborhoods, barricades and sandbags are at the ready.
9: That's Fox 5 New York's Jody Goldberg. Thursday night NFL action, the Falcons beat the Packers 35-14. 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

0: Now, more than ever, where you get your news matters. Start your day with the facts. This is America's First News, This Morning with Gordon Deal.
1: Thanks for spending time with us. Welcome into Friday. Why do AI creators need government's help controlling it? An AI expert says, don't be fooled by requests for guardrails from the likes of OpenAI or Anthropic. Analysis from V.S. Subramanian, AI researcher and professor of computer science at Northwestern University in Evanston,

0: as the country faces growing isolation over its conduct in the Gaza Strip. Netanyahu, as dozens of delegates walked out during his address.
1: If there are any other moral cowards who haven't yet left this hall, please do so now.
2: Number three.
0: New York Senator Kirsten Gillibrand is criticizing the Trump administration for overlooking deteriorating conditions aboard the USS Abraham Lincoln during its months-long deployment.
3: The lack of supplies, the lack of ability to have a break, to have dwell time, to have the rotation end at the appropriate time.
0: Navy officials earlier this week revealed that 8 sailors aboard the Lincoln attempted to commit suicide during its deployment. Iranian President Masoud Pezeshkian said he blames the U.S. for the Middle East conflict while denying the country's nuclear ambitions.
4: We do not wish to continue. It's America that must choose whether it wants to end this or not.
0: He spoke on Fox News. Nearly 24 states are calling on Congress to regulate artificial intelligence, warning that unchecked development could put Americans and the country at risk. The attorneys general of 23 states, along with the District of Columbia, signed a letter to congressional leaders yesterday. The Zoo Atlanta will be getting 2 pandas from China. They are named Ping Ping and Fu Sheng. The zoo, however, said they will not be sharing the pandas' arrival date.
5: Oh, top secret, huh?
0: I know. I'm like waiting on the edge of my seat. Pandas have got to be like one of my favorite animals.
5: Ping Ping. I like that name.
0: Yeah, right? Ping Ping. They're so cute. They're furry. And did you know they eat and sleep for like 12 hours a day?
5: Oh, do they alternate? Like eat for 12 hours then sleep? That's
0: Like 12 hours at a time is from what I found.
5: That's a great approach to living, man.
0: Right?
5: 22 minutes after the hour.
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11: The Atlanta Braves had 12 hits yesterday, but the Braves lost at home to the Reds 7-6. The Braves are now 93-66. Braves are on the road tonight. They'll start a series in Miami against the Marlins. In the NFL last night, the Falcons rolled to a victory over the Packers in Green Bay, 35-14. Bijan Robinson had 194 rushing yards and 2 touchdowns. Drake London with 194 yards receiving in the victory. Falcons with the win are 1-2. The Saints will play on Sunday as they host the Raiders. Saints are 1-1. The NASCAR Cup Series is back in action Sunday afternoon at Kansas Speedway for the Hollywood Casino 400. 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
12: Atlanta Mayor Keisha Lance Bottoms is asking her entire cabinet to resign.
13: Including the police chief.
14: Aggravated assaults up 20% and murders up 52%.
15: And Bottoms knew exactly how Atlanta got there.
16: We made many decisions that have gotten us to this point. I eliminated cash bail bonds. We've cut our corrections budget by 60%. This is not a plan that I just pulled out of the sky.
17: Atlanta's police department is hundreds of officers short.
18: Crime is out of control. They've never seen Atlanta like this.
17: And those who called Atlanta home left to live with the consequences.
19: Keisha Lance Bottoms, she abused taxpayers.
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5: Thanks for being with us. Boyfriends and husbands are learning the hard way that their female companions are not going to 7 a.m. classes just to stretch. Gym bros severely underestimate the difficulty of Pilates or its high-intensity offshoots. Jamie Waters, columnist at the Wall Street Journal, is but one example. Jamie, what have you noticed?
21: It's this very kind of amusing trend where, you know, Pilates has tended to be a discipline that's been dominated by women. And I think what we've seen is that there's these really buff guys whose partners have been going for a long time, and the men have been kind of dismissive of what Pilates is. I don't think they even really know what it is, but they know it's often done on like a reformer machine, which is those sliding machines. And I think they think there's a lot of stretching involved. And basically, these wives and girlfriends are taking their partners to kind of humble them and show them, basically teach them a lesson. Because you say you've done Pilates. I did it as part of this story, having never done it before. And obviously, I mean, it is extremely difficult. And it's like a very different kind of exercise. It's like focused on like low impact, often slow burn, focus on posture, on core. It's like a different way of exercising compared to like some of the like burpees or bench presses or whatever, but it's like equally painful in a different way. So essentially these big buff guys are being humbled, which is, much to the delight of their partners.
5: Right. Explain the reformer machine best you can.
21: It's the... Basically, it's kind of like a sliding machine. It's on it has like a spring system, and basically it adds resistance to any different moves. So you have like cables attached to it. You can use it for, planks and things like that. And it adds resistance basically. So depending on how many springs are attached, it can be more or less resistance, and sometimes less resistance can be harder. You can tell from my description that I am a total newbie at Pilates.
5: We're speaking with Jamie Waters, columnist for the Wall Street Journal. His piece is called Gym Bros Are Going to Pilates and Leaving Shaking Like a Chihuahua. You said you actually slipped off yours when you were getting on the reformer?
21: Yeah, so, I mean, for this story, I was like, well, I have to try it out. And my sister is a self-proclaimed Pilates princess. So she was like, come with me, I'll show you the ropes. I thought she was going to be really supportive. In fact, she was kind of laughing hysterically as I managed to fall off the machine. I mean, it requires so much, in my defense, it requires so much coordination because you're obviously learning all these new moves. There's like cables going on, you're lifting your legs and doing scissor kicks and all these things, using your hip flexor muscles. I didn't even know really what those were. And then all the while you're on a machine that's sliding up and down, you know, the machine is in constantly moving. I felt like I was kind of like at a circus or something. And yes, I did fall off the reformer machine. Jeez. Which is higher than you would expect. But my sister thought it was hilarious, so it made her day at least.
5: And as you point out, I mean, typically there's no breaks in Pilates.
21: Yeah, so for me, this was one of the biggest things because I do go to HIIT classes, I run, you know, I do work out, and you get so many water breaks in those classes. And in the Pilates classes I went to about four. They kind of ranged in technique, you know, because there is kind of a wide range of offshoots of Pilates these days. None of them offered breaks. And the one I was most appalled by was the what they called the reset was an ab plank, which is not a reset. Like, that is a workout in itself.
5: Right, resting while doing a plank. Jamie Waters, columnist at the Wall Street Journal. 30 minutes now after the hour.

0: 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SLF PAC paid for and is responsible for the content of this advertising. 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
2: Now, WRGA, local weather.
3: I am not going to say that 90 degrees isn't going to return, but how about a couple of days here? Here is just above 80 and lows in the 50s. Saving on the cooling bill? I like it. Some clouds around with sunshine today near 80. Tonight clear, settling back to the mid-50s, but beautiful this evening for outdoor plans. Sunny over the weekend, low 80s. From the Weather Channel, I'm meteorologist Ray Staging.
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4: the public is invited to an update meeting regarding a federal grant for the cleanup of the former Northwest Georgia Regional Hospital property next month. Good morning in the News Talk 98.7 News Center. I'm David Crowder. The Rome Floyd County Development Authority received a United States Environmental Protection Agency Brownfields cleanup grant in 2024 to address asbestos-containing materials, lead-contaminated soil, and other hazardous materials at the Batty Business Complex. A HUD grant was also obtained to fund building demolition. The planned cleanup and building demolition will begin on or about October 27th. The meeting will provide review of the goals and logistics associated with the project and will include brief presentations by the design engineer and a selected contractor. The meeting will be held on October 12th at 5:30 p.m. at the Development Authority office at 800 Broad Street, Suite 102. The meeting will also be streamed via Microsoft Teams. If you plan on attending virtually, we have a link to register at WRGANews.com. The Georgia Department of Labor announced on Thursday that the one county Rome metropolitan statistical area saw gains in its labor force, employment, and jobs in August. However, the over-the-month employment rate rose 0.2 percentage points to 3.3%. The jobless rate was 3.9% a year ago. The labor force in Rome increased by 315 over the month and by 1,399 from August 2025, reaching 48,592. Rome finished the month with 47,007 employed residents, up 246 over the month and 1,643 from August 2025. Rome ended August with 46,900 jobs, up 100 over the previous month and 600 over the year. In August, initial unemployment claims in Rome decreased by 105 from the previous month and 151 from the same time a year ago, totaling 130. A Rosemont Park man is facing multiple charges in an incident that occurred on Alfred Avenue on September 17th. According to an arrest warrant and Floyd County jail records, 29-year-old Michael Andrew Cook entered a residence, damaging the door, a window, a screen, and curtains. This occurred while the victim and her 2 children were in the home. Cook is also accused of damaging the camera system in a Floyd County Police Department vehicle and intentionally spreading blood across the back seat. He is charged with second-degree criminal damage to property, first-degree cruelty to children, criminal trespass, interference with government property, and felony obstruction of law enforcement. A Rome man is accused of stealing a book from the Floyd County Jail. According to jail records, 56-year-old Kevin Jared Hurd took the property belonging to the sheriff's office on Monday of this week. The item that was stolen was an official Code of Georgia law book valued at $30. Hurd is charged with a misdemeanor count of theft by taking. More news and video online at WRGANews.com. In the news.

Well, good morning to you. 11 minutes after 7 o'clock on a Friday morning. Welcome to the weekend. Welcome to fall. Yes, it feels really, really nice this morning. 63 degrees on John Davenport Drive. We may not make 80 today. Say hallelujah. Fall has arrived. Let's keep it around for a while. What do you say? Chances are pretty good that we'll get back into the upper 80s as we move towards the end of next week. Looking at the weather, it looks like, I don't see any rain in the forecast until next Saturday. Not tomorrow, next Saturday. Shows about a 70% chance of rain Saturday and a 90% chance of rain next Sunday. And doggone it, that's Fiddlin' Fest and more next Saturday. Great locomotive chase over Adairsville Way next Saturday. Bummer. Coosa Valley Fair next week. Wow. So we got a lot going on. Should be a good week at least through Friday for the fair. And that'll be really, really, really nice. We got the folks from Wade Shows in again. So that's kind of cool. Let's see, what have we got? We've got a calendar for today that we need to go over with a little bit for you. It's really not an overly extensive calendar, certainly not from government standpoints. I don't really show any government meetings per se today. We do have the Georgia Trust for Historic Preservation's Fall Ramble starting today. They'll be registering out at Georgia Highlands College, 6 Mile. And then today, much of the event will be focused down in Cave Spring, most of the touring. Tomorrow, the touring is in Rome. And then Sunday, it's out at Berry College and up at Paradise Garden in Somerville. So those are all things going on. The Georgia Shakespeare Festival, Rome Shakespeare Festival, continues tonight. Should have great weather for that down at Bridgepoint Plaza. Let me see, what else have I got here? I don't believe I show anything else actually through today. Although I do have two other events today that are kind of on the social scene. The Chieftains Museum plant sale will wind up today. You do your pre-ordering at the Chieftains Museum website. You can pre-order. You can actually have the plants either delivered or you can arrange to have them picked up when they come in. And Blood Assurance is having a blood drive today, a very special Dolly Parton blood drive today at their facility in the Midtown Crossing Shopping Center. That's 178 Shorter Avenue, sort of in the elbow of that shopping center, up from Longhorn and down from Hobby Lobby. Dolly Parton t-shirts, 9 to 5 t-shirts, today only, a one day only Dolly Parton blood drive for Blood Assurance today. So that'll be a lot of fun. Saturday, Silver Creek Methodist Church is having their last Saturday of the month community lunch, free lunch, from 11:30 until 1:30. The Historic Trust Ramble continues tomorrow. The Shakespeare Festival continues tomorrow. There will be a Shakespeare Fair, kind of a arts and crafts type fair of sorts, tomorrow down at Bridgepoint Plaza. The Cave Spring Pig Out also happens tomorrow. That's a big, big, big event down in Cave Spring at Rolliter Park. That's all going on tomorrow as well. Let me think. I think there's probably one more thing that I want to mention for tonight, as a matter of fact. The Ultimate Eagles Tribute Band, To the Limit, will be performing at the City

0: What else have I got wanted to mention? Of course, the farmers market winds up tomorrow at Ridge Ferry Park. That's a history. Tomorrow is their last day for the farmers market at Ridge Ferry Park this year. So take advantage of that. I kind of suspect there'll be as many crafts, bread, and desserts as there will veggies tomorrow at the park. And the Cave Spring Community Market is also on tap tomorrow down at Cave Spring at their behind the Cherokee van cabin. They call it the Lumber Yard down there, kind of at the end of their little downtown square area. That opens at 8 o'clock tomorrow. The Friends of the Library hardback book sale closes tomorrow, the silent auction. That closes tomorrow at 4 o'clock. And I think that's just about got you sewn up for the weekend. We do have a couple of golf tournaments that are taking place tomorrow, one at the Coosa Country Club for the historic Golf Preservation Foundation. That's at the Coosa Country Club. And then the, I believe it's Phi Beta Sigma. I hope I'm getting the right fraternity. I didn't write it down. Doggone it. That's the Greg Shropshire Memorial Golf Tournament taking place out at Stonebridge tomorrow. And it's not too late. In fact, you can register tomorrow. Just show up with your team at 8 a.m. and register out there. So lots to do in Rome this weekend. We will have a full schedule today, of course. We anticipate Scout and Goose coming up right after the news at the bottom of the hour. Keith Meichler at the top of the hour. We'll have the news roundtable at 8:30, and that may be a shortened version. I think we're going to hear from Derek Hayes of Big Dave's Cheesesteaks this morning at 8:50. Dave is out at a conference in Utah, and he called yesterday and apologized and said he just forgot all about the time change. So he called at 10:30 here instead of 8:30 yesterday. So we're going to try to get Derek in this morning. We understand he's going to be having a pop-up Big Dave's Cheesesteak event in Rome this weekend. So that's kind of what's happening. John McClellan, by the way, I also expect to be able to talk to John this morning about the high school football schedule. Don't want to forget John at 6:50-ish this morning. Make that 7:50-ish. We're long past 6:50-ish.
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8: 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I'm John Thayer. The Atlanta Braves had 12 hits yesterday, but the Braves lost at home to the Reds 7-6. The Braves are now 93-66. The Braves are on the road tonight. They'll start a series in Miami against the Marlins. In the NFL last night, the Falcons rolled to a victory over the Packers in Green Bay, 35-14. Bijan Robinson had 194 rushing yards and two touchdowns. Drake London with 194 yards receiving in the victory. Falcons with the winner 1-2. The Saints will play on Sunday as they host the Raiders. Saints are 1-1. The NASCAR Cup Series is back in action Sunday afternoon at Kansas Speedway for the Hollywood Casino 400. 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
1: 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President Trump throwing a lavish state dinner for Chinese President Xi at the White House.
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1: Today, the leaders of the world's superpowers will tour the National Archives before Xi leaves her home. Iran's President Masoud Pezeshkian sitting down with Fox's Brett Baer, an exclusive interview on Special Report.
3: Do you want a nuclear bomb or not?
4: 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Not at all.
1: Well, there's plenty of scrutiny from the international community about Iran's nuclear program. It's going to be a close call. Big Island, Hawaii, Hurricane Nolo passing the south will drench parts of the Big Island. 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
12: Getting back to some good stuff, some seasonable temperatures, or maybe even slightly below average in some spots, and plenty of sunshine. We've turned it around from where we were yesterday. A few clouds around with clear sky early. Mostly sunny this afternoon, 80 degrees. Means beautiful for high school football tonight. Overnight to 55 and clear. Sunshine over the weekend, low 80s. From the Weather Channel, I'm Ray Stajic.
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13: .725 on John Davenport Drive, and before I do anything else, let's make a correction. The Coosa Valley Fair is not next week, but the following week. That starts on Tuesday, October 6th. The Coosa Valley Fair starts Tuesday, October 6th, and runs through the following Saturday. So we don't have any idea what the weather's going to be that far down the road quite yet. But the Coosa Valley Fair... Let me make sure we get that correct. The Coosa Valley Fair, October 6th through the 10th. The if you're going to be entering things in the different competitions, the agriculture, the photography, the arts, that's between 1 and 4 p.m. on Sunday, October 4th. And the grand opening of the fair will be at 5 p.m. on Tuesday, October 6th. One of the highlights of the fair this week is going to be the Jurassic Kingdom Dinosaur Show. There will also be Michael Frisbee Magic and the Pirates of the Colombian Caribbean aerial show. So those are just some of the things that are on tap for the Coosa Valley Fair, October 6th through the 10th, okay? Not next week, but October 6th through the 10th. Next week is the Great Locomotive Chase Festival, Saturday on October 3rd. Fiddlin' Fest on October 3rd. Okay? Got that squared away. Let's get somebody to the airport. If you're making hay on your way out of town today, I-75 is going to be your best route to the interstate this morning. An hour and 37 minutes down I-75. That's flying. Where's everybody at in Cobb County? If you're going down 278, if you're maybe in the southern part of Floyd County to start with, you'll want to go 278, and that's about an hour and 44 minutes to the airport this morning. In the event you're headed up to the Chattanooga Metropolitan Airport, got a cheap flight. That's about an hour and 17 minutes up I-75, 117 to the interstate. 126 to the Chattanooga Airport via US 278. And our drive away for the day, let's go to the mountains. Oh, it should be a gorgeous, cool, comfortable fall weekend to go to the Great Smoky Mountains. Gatlinburg, 3 hours and 28 minutes. So if you're headed out of town, we hope you have a safe trip. If it's a business trip, we hope it's a profitable trip. And we want you right back here with us to start the new week on a Monday. High school football Friday. I've got a conflicting report on who Unity plays. The Max Prep schedule has them against St. Francis. I think I saw on the Rome News website that they're playing somebody called the Georgia Force. I don't know. John McClellan will know when he gets here, by golly. Rome High meets Douglas County High tonight. Another high-quality opponent. The Wolves have not played any dogs thus far this year. I think everybody they've played so far is ranked. Let's see. Model meets Bremen. That should be a test for the Blue Devil. Well, they're both Blue Devils, aren't they? Model will take on Bremen. Coosa meets Heard County. That promises to be a long night for the Eagles. I believe Pepperell plays Armurchie, I believe, today. Yeah. And I'm not sure who Darlington's got. I've got to do a little work on that one. But we're coming up on 7:30. Scout and Goose, we expect to be with us after the news.
14: This is a Bloomberg Money Minute. The minivan is having a renaissance due to its practicality and affordability. Americans bought 281,000 minivans this year through August. That's an 8% increase from the same period last year. Minivans offer roughly the same utility and amenities as an SUV at about three-fifths the price. They're about $31,000 cheaper on average. And it's not just soccer moms driving minivans. Empty nesters are using them to haul dogs and grandkids. Shares of Meta on track for their best month since 2013 following the release of the Muse personal assistant. Tech shares are leading the markets higher this morning. And forget sprawling luxury resorts. Tiny hotels are becoming the new status symbol. 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The trend toward downsized hotels is being driven by travelers looking for unique experiences. Courtney Donahoe, Bloomberg Radio.
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16: ABC News, I'm Brian Clark. Millions of Americans in the paths of some big storms up and down the East Coast. Preparations are underway for a nor'easter expected to start hitting later today. Those alerts extend from New England to the Carolinas. ABC's Hannah Batah has more.
17: On North Carolina's Outer Banks, parts of Highway 12, a crucial main artery there, badly damaged. Nearby homes also threatened. And along the Virginia coast, entire neighborhoods underwater.
16: And Hurricane Nolo is one of several storms spinning through the Pacific right now, threatening to dump what could be feet of rain on parts of Hawaii, raising worries about flooding. The summit between President Trump and China's Xi Jinping continues today in Washington with a joint visit to the National Archives. So far, though, no concrete agreements have emerged from the meetings. Iran's now offering to reopen the Strait of Hormuz if the U.S. agrees to several conditions, including lifting the American blockade. This is ABC News. Blowback from tense relations between the U.S. and Canada cost a border state resident her job, says ABC's Jim Ryan.
18: Jane Smith is no longer CEO at the Family First Credit Union in Michigan after she posted an AI-generated image of herself and her family wearing Lake America sweatshirts. President Trump has demanded that Canada's Lake Ontario be renamed. Smith says the image wasn't a political statement, but a joke not meant for public viewing.
16: AI and photos also generated controversy at Stanford University, which used AI to alter a photo of three students and change the appearance and race of the people depicted. Freshman Kavinder Patel said,
19: "It's kind of unacceptable. You know, Stanford is a place where they actually pride themselves on having students from like over 60 different countries in their incoming class. Like they have diversity. They shouldn't need to fabricate it."
16: Stanford acknowledged the alterations and its lack of disclosure violated its AI policy. I'm Brian Clark, ABC News.
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12: I am not going to say that 90 degrees isn't going to return, but how about a couple of days here near just above 80 and lows in the 50s, saving on the cooling bill? I like it. Some clouds around with sunshine today near 80. Tonight clear, settling back to the mid-50s, but beautiful this evening for outdoor plans. Sunny over the weekend, low 80s. From the Weather Channel, I'm meteorologist Ray Stajic.
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25: This weekend, area residents will lace up their walking shoes to raise awareness about mental illness and to raise funds for the Rome chapter of the National Alliance on Mental Illness. Good morning. In the News Talk 98.7 News Center, I'm David Crowder. NAMI Walks Rome is this Saturday, starting at Heritage Park behind the levee.
26: Saturday's our big day, from 10 to 1 down at Heritage Park. They can just come that morning. They don't have to register till they get there, so we'd love to see a big crowd come down Saturday morning, get there about 10 o'clock. Walk actually starts about 11:15, 11:30, but we'll have a ceremony beforehand. Rome ROTC will be presenting the colors. We'll have some games for the kids to play. We've got some very cheerleaders. Is that right, Jim?
27: We do. So they're going to cheer us off with
0: as we walk.
25: Bonnie and Jim Moore with NAMI Rome. The route will take the walkers from the park through downtown Rome.
0: Go across the footbridge to Broad Street, then up Broad Street four or five blocks and turn around and come back, and that's it. And, you know, stop traffic. So watch, look out for us around 11:30 or so up and down Broad Street.
25: The goal is to have around 350 participants.
0: And that's just based on the model, I guess you might call it. In reality, we've had over 200 typically, and I think we have close to 200 who have registered so far. And, of course, the funds are, we had a goal of 75,000. This year we're really short, but we're still going to have it come rain or shine.
25: For more information, you can visit namiwalks.org/Rome. Scotty Hancock, Executive Director of Community Advocacy for the Advent Health Georgia Market, has been appointed to serve on the Georgia Department of Community Health Great Health Advisory Council, a statewide body dedicated to strengthening health care access and outcomes in rural communities across Georgia. The Great Health Advisory Council is charged with providing feedback on the Great Health Program, offering expertise on rural health care issues, and reviewing the program's progress throughout the state. The council brings together health care leaders, hospital executives, policy experts, and academic representatives from across Georgia to help guide initiatives that support rural health and improve care delivery. The council's membership includes representatives from health care systems, community hospitals, universities, and health care advocacy organizations throughout the state. A third person has been arrested in a burglary on Collins Road off of Morrison Campground Road earlier in the week. According to Floyd County jail records, 36-year-old Jeremy Thomas Berry of Rome and the others entered the residence by damaging a back door and attempted to steal two firearms. They were in possession of a stolen vehicle and tools commonly used in burglaries. Berry is charged with first-degree burglary, theft by taking, second-degree criminal damage to property, theft by receiving stolen property, and possession of tools for the commission of a crime. The other two suspects, 43-year-old Patricia Nicole Johnson and 18-year-old Magnum McFreddy Dover, were arrested earlier in the week. More news and video online at WRGANews.com. 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
11: This is First News with Doug Walker.
13: We're about 7:39 here on John Davenport Drive. Scout and Goose are in the house this morning.
1: In the house.
13: Whispering over there amongst themselves.
2: It's sweater weather.
13: Somewhere between whispering and chuckling.
2: It's sweater weather.
1: It's not sweater weather.
2: No, but let me think it might be.
1: Oh, okay.
2: Because I'm sick of this.
1: I'm going to remind you.
13: Hey,
1: that.
13: I'm looking forward to doing my midday walk outdoors today and not out of the mall.
1: Are you going to wear a sweater, though?
13: No.
1: Okay.
2: Sweater
13: no,
2: weather.
13: No.
2: Our firefighters have been training all week. And or training for the last 3 days, and the first 2 days were horrible. Ooh, but yesterday I was like, y'all got it made today, because it felt so good outside.
13: Really nice. What's on the fire safety education agenda today?
1: So it's going to sound a little weird, and it sounds like we're jumping the gun, but with what Linda's calling sweater weather, I don't know where she thinks it's, I guess below 80. Is that what sweater weather is to you?
2: I just like saying it. It reminds me of Saturday Night Love.
1: Her blood's getting thin in her age. No, just kidding. Anyways, I love her.
2: Good thing you can't see my face.
1: Right? No, really. So, we want you to go ahead and be prepared for the cool weather. Look, she's punching me. For the cool weather. So we want you to check those heaters. This is the time to do that before it gets cold. And then the heater people are busy. the HVAC heater people. Why are you looking like me like that?
2: Because I've just never heard of them called heater people.
1: Well, they work on heaters. And
13: heater people.
1: Because when
13: it starts to get sweater weather.
1: Yes.
2: It's heater people.
1: It's Friday. Good night. Yes. So, anyways, there's several things that you can do. First off, turn the heater on, you know, and make sure that it's heating. You're going to smell some dust burning. Yeah. I know it's not cold right now, but like I said, it's the time to do that. Because when it does get cold, and it always seems like all of a sudden, like it will be hot one day and then boom. And then when it's
13: that's
1: a little
13: why I've been telling
1: late.
13: People to enjoy the fall days that we've got now, because it's going to go straight to winter before you know it.
1: It always does. And I'm like, oh, man, we got gypped. Yes. So, but yeah, to like change out your filters of with your HVAC system. Make sure those are clean. And then if you have any kind of like portable electric heaters, clean the filters of those. Like, don't just get them out and plug them up, because dust builds up in those. And that's a huge fire hazard. Yep. Do you have anything?
2: Oh, well, you kind of covered it all.
1: Oh. So I knew. Goodness.
2: I know that, it, like you're saying, it goes boom, and everybody starts trying to turn on their heat. Now, just because it's going to smell dusty when you do that, and it does smell like dust mm-hmm. is burning, if you feel like there is a problem, you definitely want to call. But normally, that's what's going on when happens.
13: That's why I asked, I think, I don't know whether it was you all or maybe Keith, somebody, weeks or so ago about having your ductwork cleaned.
1: Oh, yes.
13: Cleaned out.
2: Yeah.
13: I mean, would you want to do that really before you get into the winter? And
2: I mean, I think that's something you want to do all the time. Not all the time, but, you know, a couple of times
13: like
2: a year.
13: Kind of like changing a battery in your smoke detector?
2: Yeah. Yes, most definitely. Which we were talking about that. That'll be a topic for another day. But we were talking about that time change seems later this year.
1: Is it? It's like November 1st.
13: Yeah, well, it's that first weekend in November. Mm-hmm. Yeah.
1: Is that usually when it is?
13: Yeah.
1: Oh.
13: Yeah.
2: We're planning a party right now.
13: Right.
2: So.
13: Yeah. There are other priorities in life, and the big party on the 24th is one of them.
2: Right. But in between that and right now, you do need to start getting maintenance done to your heating system, and make sure that if you've got floor heaters that you look at those and maybe think about getting a new one if it's pretty old. They make them now so that they'll if they fall over, they'll turn mm-hmm. off. Mm-hmm. We've actually tested that knocked them over to see if they turn off. If that cord gets warm while it's plugged in, mm-hmm. never a good
13: Not
2: idea.
13: Not good, no.
2: No.
1: And
2: no.
1: If it's frayed, definitely throw
13: enough,
1: it away.
13: Yeah.
1: Yes.
2: And I think we'll probably have some recycling coming up soon that they might can, you know, how they have the special different recycling
13: household
2: events.
13: Hazards.
2: Yeah,
13: waste,
2: household
13: yeah.
2: hazards. That would be something you want to take something like that to. But so that being said about the heaters, we haven't done this one in a while, but I want to remind everybody with all the celebrations going on, we've got all kinds of events in October. We've got our party. You've got football games going on. Remember that we do take the cans behind Fire Station 1. Recycling.
13: Aluminum.
2: Yes,
13: yeah.
2: For the Georgia Firefighter Burn Foundation. Mm-hmm. I happened to notice it yesterday afternoon, and I said, we haven't talked about that in a while. Yes, it's a great cause, and I think I'm not even going to say the number of the trailer we're on. I'm not sure. Last time it filled up really fast, and we appreciate that.
1: Yes.
2: But, yeah, don't put the bags in there. Just put the cans, put the bag in the dumpster right next to it. But we're
13: Good
2: still
13: idea.
2: Taking those.
13: Good idea.
2: Yeah.
13: Next week, burn ban goes off. That's October 1. Is
1: October
13: that right?
1: October 1st.
2: Yes.
1: Yeah.
2: When you said next week, I'm thinking Fiddlin' Fest.
1: Yeah,
2: okay,
1: I did too.
2: Because we're going to be at that too.
13: Yeah.
2: But yes, you are correct.
1: September flew.
2: It did.
13: It did. It just uh-huh. rocked right on by.
2: Yeah, that doesn't mean everybody go out and start burning leaves real quick before it happens. But okay.
1: Yeah.
13: Yeah, well, I've got to buy a new
2: as soon as it happens.
13: Garden
2: yeah.
13: hose. Mine got clipped a little bit by a lawnmower.
2: Don't go out there and start burning because.
13: Just because you can.
2: Just because you can.
13: Yeah.
2: You've
13: watch
2: been okay
13: the,
2: all
13: watch
2: summer.
13: The wind.
2: Yeah.
13: Watch the wind. Make sure there's no wind.
2: Mm-hmm.
13: Do we still call and get permits from forestry anymore?
1: No.
13: I didn't think so.
1: No. That changed a couple years ago.
2: Yeah.
1: No, just abide by the rules, which we'll do a whole segment on that probably next week.
2: Yeah.
1: Yeah.
13: Okay.
1: Yes.
2: We've got to take a lot of notes about what we've got to talk about. Fiddlin' Fest, we're going to be there. Party coming up.
1: We have a lot.
2: Make sure you call your heater people. Is that what you call them?
1: I did. Yeah.
13: Okay. Yeah, because it's
1: Check
13: soon
1: it out.
13: Going
1: it's almost
13: to be sweat away.
1: That's right. And then,
2: And
1: when
2: don't
1: your
2: forget
1: day,
2: the cans. Yeah.
1: Yes.
13: And ladies, if people want you to come preach to them a little bit? How do they do that?
2: We can do that.
1: Yeah,
13: I mean, it's either a sermon or a comedy show, one or the other.
1: Can it be both? Yeah, it can be both. They can give us a call at 706-236-4540 and leave a message at the beep because we are in and out of our office, but we will call
13: all
1: you back.
13: All the time. 236-4540.
1: Yes.
13: Ladies, have a great weekend.
1: You too.
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31: 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I'm John Thayer.
32: The Atlanta Braves had 12 hits yesterday, but the Braves lost at home to the Reds 7-6. The Braves are now 93-66. The Braves are on the road tonight. They'll start a series in Miami against the Marlins. In the NFL last night, the Falcons rolled to a victory over the Packers in Green Bay, 35-14. Bijan Robinson had 194 rushing yards and 2 touchdowns. Drake London with 194 yards receiving in the victory. Falcons with the win are 1-2. The Saints will play on Sunday as they host the Raiders. Saints are 1-1. The NASCAR Cup Series is back in action Sunday afternoon at Kansas Speedway for the Hollywood Casino 400. 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
15: Now, WRGA, local weather.
13: Getting back to some good stuff, some seasonable temperatures, or maybe even slightly below average in some spots, and plenty of sunshine. We've turned it around from where we were yesterday. A few clouds around with clear sky early. Mostly sunny this afternoon, 80 degrees. Means beautiful for high school football tonight. Overnight to 55 and clear. Sunshine over the weekend, low 80s. From the Weather Channel, I'm Ray Stajic.
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33: Atlanta Mayor Keisha Lance Bottoms is asking her entire cabinet to resign.
34: Including the police chief.
35: Aggravated assaults up 20% and murders up 52%.
36: And Bottoms knew exactly how Atlanta got there.
37: We made many decisions that have gotten us to this point. I eliminated cash bail bonds. We've cut our corrections budget by 60%. This is not a plan that I just pulled out of the sky.
38: Atlanta's police department is hundreds of officers short.
39: Crime is out of control. They've never seen Atlanta like this.
40: And those who called Atlanta home left to live with the consequences.
41: Keisha Lance Bottoms, she abused taxpayers.
42: Her priorities were definitely not safety. Her priorities were herself.
43: Things were out of control.
42: It wasn't just the weekend of the riots. It was every day.
44: It seemed like every other week, somebody's car was broken into.
41: There was no accountability.
43: She was responding as if it was okay.
41: She was a complete disaster.
45: Paid for by Jackson for Governor, Inc.
13: Fox
0: News. I'm CJ Papa. President Trump throwing a lavish state dinner for Chinese President Xi at the White House.
1: We represent different systems, but the ties between our people endure.
0: The president adding,
1: together we can continue to build a relationship that promotes prosperity and security for future generations.
0: Today, the leaders of the world's superpowers will tour the National Archives before Xi leaves her home. Iran's President Masoud Pezeshkian sitting down with Fox's Brett Baer, an exclusive interview on Special Report.
2: Do you want a nuclear bomb or not?
3: 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Not at all.
0: Well, there's plenty of scrutiny from the international community about Iran's nuclear program. It's going to be a close call. Big Island, Hawaii, Hurricane Nolo passing the south will drench parts of the Big Island. 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
13: 7:52 on John Davenport Drive this morning. We're glad you're with us on this Friday morning, high school football Friday across Georgia, and we have a full slate of it here in Rome tonight as the season hits for many teams, hits the halfway point. Can you believe that? We're halfway through the high school football season already. Let's see here. Again, I'm a little confused as to who Unity is playing tonight. Earlier this week when we did the check, we saw that they were listed as St. Francis. But again, the Rome News Tribune has them playing the Georgia Force Blue Knights tonight. So Unity's playing. We'll figure out who. The Rome High Wolves are meeting Douglas County tonight. And that's going to be another tough one for the Wolves, as the Wolves are going through a transition season, if you will. Not just a new coaching staff, but a big turnover in athletes from last year to this year. And, you know, that will bode well for the future. You know, the youngsters that are taking some lumps this year are going to grow up and be bad dudes in the future. Model and Bremen meet tonight. A huge game. Model and Bremen. That should be a doozy. Coosa will take on Heard County tonight. And that's liable to be a tough one for the Coosa Eagles. Heard County, pretty dadgum good football team. Pepperell will meet Armurchie. Pepperell, of course, coming off of that wild and woolly win over Darlington last week. Armurchie struggling again this year, having a bit of a tough season for the Indians. Darlington will be on the road tonight at Mount Zion as they try to recover from that heartbreaker against Pepperell last week. 48-47. Pepperell won that ball game. Darlington, they thought they might have won right at the end, but a fumble at the goal line went out the back of the end zone for a touchback, and Pepperell holds on for a crazy win over the Darlington Tigers. And I will be up in Sonoraville tonight as the Sonoraville Phoenix take on the Kohala Creek Colts. Kohala coming in with a 2-2 mark, much better than they normally are, and the Phoenix have yet to win a game this season, and much like Rome going through a transition period with athletes, a playoff team last year. And while the playoff scenario is different this year, only a region champion is guaranteed a playoff. Everybody else is based on power rankings. Doesn't look like Sonoraville's power rankings are going to get them into the playoffs, at least not this time around. It's possible, but not out of the question.
15: Now,
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17: It's Brian Kilmeade.
18: I am not saying that fears about AI, because there's so many smart people that have legitimate concerns, are a ruse. But just know, you don't just change like this in 4 days. When Barack Obama spent a weekend telling Hakeem Jeffries and anyone that we should make the, we meaning Democrats, should make it their number one issue, that's not a guy that wants to improve things. That's a guy that wants to win the midterm.
4: The Brian.
0: Could this end the Iran conflict? I'm Dave Anthony, Fox News. Iran is proposing a ceasefire plan that could reopen the Strait of Hormuz shipping in 7 days and restart nuclear talks if the U.S. meets financial conditions.
19: We are willing and still wish to move forward.
0: That's Iran's President Masoud Pezeshkian, who also again denies they want a nuclear weapon, talking to Fox's Brett Baer, who pressed him on uranium enrichment.
19: If we wanted to reach a weaponization of the material, we would have done it.
0: Pezeshkian also denied China helped Iran target American troops.
19: The framing of this, as is reported in society, is incorrect.
0: Now, that conflict was a topic when President Trump hosted China's leader Xi Jinping at the White House for talks and then a state dinner.
1: We represent different systems, but the ties between our people endure, and we've never gotten along better.
12: In addition to Iran, Trump and Xi yesterday talked about geopolitical tensions, including Taiwan, artificial intelligence with Sam Altman and Jensen Huang and Elon Musk on hand for sea bass at the state dinner. And there were also trade concession talks.
20: That's Fox's Peter Ducey at the White House. Israel's prime minister went to the UN and defended going to war with Iran as an easy decision to end a nuclear threat. And Benjamin Netanyahu was defiant about the situation in Gaza after delegates had walked out before he addressed the General Assembly.
21: Shame on you. Israel didn't commit genocide. Israel prevented genocide.
20: Claiming it was Hamas that put civilians in harm's way in their war as protests raged outside the United Nations in New York. They demonstrated against Netanyahu, demanding an end to U.S. arms sales to Israel, but some were taken away by police, including actress Susan Sarandon and a Democratic Socialist candidate for Congress, Daria Liza Chevalier. The NYPD says there were 103 arrests. All have been released. 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
20: While Iran proposes a new way to end the conflict, the Senate attempted again to join the House and pass a war powers resolution, wanting to limit President Trump's ability to attack Iran even more, though that resolution is symbolic. It can't force him to do anything.
25: Four GOP members broke with President Trump, voting in favor of the resolution, but the measure ultimately failed 49-50. Democrat John Fetterman broke with his party, voting against the resolution. The narrow House majority approved the war powers resolution 2 months ago with some Republican support. The conflict with Iran, coupled with fuel prices, are driving voter sentiments ahead of the midterms. At the UN this week, President Trump predicted a deal with Iran could be made after the November elections. At the White House, Jared Halpern, Fox News.
20: On Wall Street, as oil prices dropped 2% this morning, stock futures are rising up nearly 200 points for the Dow. A month after Dolly Parton's death, the country star will be celebrated today.
26: Get your rhinestones on. We're honoring Dolly. It's the 25th day of the ninth month, 9/25. So in honor of the late Dolly Parton and her hit 9 to 5, it's been declared Dolly Day in municipalities across the country. Nashville is encouraging residents and visitors to wear pink and spread kindness, along with playing 9 to 5 at 5 p.m. The city is also celebrating her life with fireworks at 9:25 p.m. local time. Other places honoring Dolly include New Orleans, Manhattan, and the whole state of California. Some businesses are honoring Dolly's legacy, too, by donating proceeds.
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30: And Bottoms knew exactly how Atlanta got there.
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33: Crime is out of control. 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
30: And those who called Atlanta home left to live with the consequences.
34: Keisha Lance Bottoms, she abused taxpayers.
35: Her priorities were definitely not safety. 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
36: Things were out of control.
35: It wasn't just the weekend of the riots. It was every day.
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38: There was no accountability.
36: She was responsible as if it was okay.
38: She was a complete disaster.
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3: I am not going to say that 90 degrees isn't going to return, but how about a couple of days here near just above 80 and lows in the 50s, saving on the cooling bill? I like it. Some clouds around with sunshine today near 80. Tonight, clear, settling back to the mid-50s, but beautiful this evening for outdoor plans. Sunny over the weekend, low 80s. From the Weather Channel, I'm meteorologist Ray Stajic.
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4: The public is invited to an update meeting regarding a federal grant for the cleanup of the former Northwest Georgia Regional Hospital property next month. Good morning in the News Talk 98.7 News Center. I'm David Crowder. The Rome Floyd County Development Authority received a United States Environmental Protection Agency Brownfields cleanup grant in 2024 to address asbestos-containing materials, lead-contaminated soil, and other hazardous materials at the Batty Business Complex. A HUD grant was also obtained to fund building demolition. The planned cleanup and building demolition will begin on or about October 27th. The meeting will provide review of the goals and logistics associated with the project and will include brief presentations by the design engineer and a selected contractor. The meeting will be held on October 12th at 5:30 p.m. at the Development Authority office at 800 Broad Street, Suite 102. The meeting will also be streamed via Microsoft Teams. If you plan on attending virtually, we have a link to register at WRGANews.com. The Georgia Department of Labor announced on Thursday that the one county Rome metropolitan statistical area saw gains in its labor force, employment, and jobs in August. However, the over-the-month employment rate rose 0.2 percentage point to 3.3%. The jobless rate was 3.9% a year ago. The labor force in Rome increased by 315 over the month and by 1,399 from August 2025, reaching 48,500. Rome finished the month with 47,007 employed residents, up 246 over the month, and 1,643 from August 2025. Rome ended August with 46,900 jobs, up 100 over the previous month and 600 over the year. In August, initial unemployment claims in Rome decreased by 105 from the previous month and 151 from the same time a year ago, totaling 130. A Rosemont Park man is facing multiple charges in an incident that occurred on Alfred Avenue on September 17th. According to an arrest warrant and Floyd County jail records, 29-year-old Michael Andrew Cook entered a residence, damaging the door, a window, a screen, and curtains. This occurred while the victim and her two children were in the home. Cook is also accused of damaging the camera system in a Floyd County Police Department vehicle and intentionally spreading blood across the back seat. He is charged with second-degree criminal damage to property, first-degree cruelty to children, criminal trespass, interference with government property, and felony obstruction of law enforcement. A Rome man is accused of stealing a book from the Floyd County Jail. According to jail records, 56-year-old Kevin Jared Hurd took the property belonging to the sheriff's office on Monday of this week. The item that was stolen was an official Code of Georgia law book valued at $30. Hurd is charged with a misdemeanor count of theft by taking. More news and video online at WRGANews.com. 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
2: With Doug Walker.
5: About 11 minutes after 8 o'clock on John Davenport Drive. My main man in black today, his viticulture team shirt.
6: Grape juice.
5: Grapes.
6: Grape juice. It's a great.
5: Yeah.
6: We had a lesson.
5: We had a lesson in 1 Corinthians 9. On Wednesday night at church, and we were talking about grapes and whatnot, and I mentioned the farmer as a vintner, the person who was growing grapes, and the preacher acted like he'd never heard that phrase before.
6: Yeah, we did. We have one guy still in town, one family that still grows. And that's a newbie,
5: Billy.
6: Out on the West End. Has always done a great job with his grapes, and did have a little tasting room downtown. But that's I think they're working on something bigger.
5: Working on something bigger out there something at the bigger. Farm. Yeah.
6: Some type of venue out there. Maybe that'll come about in the next couple of years. It's cool out. It's cooler outside.
5: It does. What's it's wonderful.
6: About? It's like, is the world coming to the end? It's like, wow, that's kind of nice outside. And with that cool weather means it's time to really, cooler weather. I mean, we don't want to get too excited. Sweater weather.
5: Yeah.
6: That was mentioned earlier. I'm like, yeah, well, don't go jerk. No, don't get them out right now. I mean, you're probably a little bit early on them. You'd be burning up. You put a sweater on probably Monday.
5: Yeah.
6: But no, it's time to start thinking about planting trees and shrubs and bulbs and all those other great things. And also your fall vegetable garden. Things such as spinach and collards and kale and cabbage and turnips, lettuce, broccoli, onions, cauliflower, all those type. Those are cool weather type
5: onions
6: plants.
5: Are considered to be a cool weather plant?
6: You have some spring onions.
5: Okay.
6: So you think about when the Vidalia onion comes about. When they start really hitting the market. And usually it's around
5: and that is
6: about May. I mean,
5: okay.
6: End of May or so. And it's only a little window that's opened up. And then so they have to grow there. So they're planted in the fall, a lot of them are. And
5: I saw a piece on the Georgia Farm Monitor. I don't know whether it was last Saturday or Saturday before where they were picking onions. And boy, they were some good-looking onions where they were picking them.
6: Oh, yeah.
5: Whew, Mercer, I mean, I think it was down in Toombs County, if I remember correctly.
6: Yeah, there's just a certain area of Georgia that you can call them Vidalia onion. I mean, the rest of them are just sweet onions.
5: Uh-huh.
6: So Texas grows sweet onions. We grow
5: Vidalia. Yeah.
6: Right. Planting a new fescue lawn, if you're thinking about it, or if you're thinking about trying to fix some areas in your lawn, about 6 pounds of seed per 1,000 square feet. Now, if you put out a pre-emergent herbicide already, don't even bother. It's not going to work for you. You got to wait till next year. Because that pre-emergent herbicide forms a layer across the soil surface that ends up burning off the root that comes out of the plant when it germinates. That little radical root gets burned off. Little seedling dies, same thing's going to happen to your grass.
5: So are those pre-emergent types, are those good for dandelions next year?
6: Dandelions are perennial. So some of them are biennial. Depends on which dandelion. There's cat ear dandelion. There's several different ones. Depends on which one. Some of them are biennial. Some of them are perennial. Now, it will stop the seed, all that stuff blowing around, it will stop that from coming up. But it doesn't stop the one. It doesn't kill what's there.
5: Okay.
6: So
5: okay.
6: Pre-emergent herbicides prevent weeds from growing. They don't. And now some of them do have a capability to kill a few weeds here and there. Like atrazine is a pre-emergent herbicide and post-emerge. It's more pre than it is post, I guess. Depends on what you're trying to kill, too.
5: don't want to kill the whole grass.
6: No. I've had people call me and I go, hey, I need to kill these weeds in my yard. And they'll send me a picture. I'm going, you might want to be careful. Well, why? I said, I don't know if you have any grass. And when you kill all those weeds, it's now gone from green to brown and bare and subject to erosion and everything else. And I've had folks accuse me of going, that product you recommended killed my grass. No, you didn't have any grass to begin with because that product doesn't kill. A broadleaf herbicide is not going to kill your grass unless you did something at the wrong time and didn't follow the label directions. And normally that is from a burn or something that you put it at the wrong temperature, put it out when it's too hot, and it burned the grass, burned it to death. Replace the mulch underneath some of your, if you've had issues with your roses and crabapples and photinia, any plant that's had leaf spots and stuff this year, take that old mulch out, put fresh mulch in. Take the old mulch, pile it up, let it compost somewhere out back. Or just get rid of it.
5: I've been thinking about digging up my knockout roses. I have.
6: They about knocked themselves out, haven't they?
5: Yeah, I have five plants. Well, six. Five in the front of the house and one in the back. The one in the back's doing really, really well. But the five in the front look like they've had better days.
6: Knockout roses and several roses have a issue called rose rosette virus. And rose rosette virus can be spread by insects and by people pruning. So if you prune an infected plant and go prune a non-infected plant and not cleaning your pruners, you could have moved it.
5: Oh, okay. That's good to know.
6: You could have transported that virus from one to another. And once a plant gets a virus, it's just like a person. There's not really, it has to run its course. Well, in rose rosette, the running its course is it eventually kills the rose over several years. And it looks like what they call a witch's broom. And you have all these tiny little leaves that are really bright and red, really, really thorny up there in the top of the plant. And that's what happens. I mean, don't go plant a rose back there because it's also in the roots that will make
5: into the soil.
6: If a root graft happens between the two plants, a new one going in, you can still have it. I know it's discouraging, but it's not as bad as boxwood blight. I mean, boxwood blight for sure kills them, and there's not really a replacement. I mean, so if you have boxwood blight, don't go hauling the plants off down the road. Dig them up, burn them.
5: We can burn starting next Thursday, right there on the site.
6: Burn them on site right there. Because if you go dragging them somewhere out to the edge of the road, you can be spreading the spores everywhere. And that just... That,

0: Hey, it's National Lobster Day.
1: Hey, now, yes, sir.
0: I love shrimp.
1: Yes, sir.
0: I do not like lobster.
1: Oh, I love lobster. I love lobster.
0: And they continue to grow and grow and grow and grow and grow. And you've seen pictures of like, man, look at this one here. We don't know how many years old it is, but the thing is huge. And they'll turn them back loose.
1: Mm-hmm.
0: You can only need so big in a tank at a store, but you don't really find tanks in a grocery store anymore either. Remember, we used to have lobster tanks in the grocery store.
1: Oh yeah.
0: And you go, I want that one. I want that one right there. That's the one I want. And they'd take it out and steam it for you or whatever. I guess you could take it home live if you wanted to.
1: I'm pretty, I like most shellfish, Keith. I mean...
0: Oysters?
1: No.
0: Okay.
1: That's the one exception.
0: That's a mollusk anyway. So.
1: Yeah, that's the one exception. I don't even come close to oysters.
0: Maybe you haven't had them fixed right.
1: Can you eat them without looking at them?
0: You can close your eyes.
1: Can you eat them without tasting them?
0: If you put enough hot sauce on it, you won't taste it. You're like, God, that thing's hot. But I don't like oysters raw. I don't necessarily like them fried. But a buddy of mine in Tallahassee, when we lived down that way, we would take and take a bag full of them and dump them over a steel grate that had a wood fire underneath.
1: Mm-hmm.
0: And we'd let them sit there till they would steam and then they would pop open. And then we'd take them out and put them on a cracker. And then put some
1: hot sauce.
0: Cocktail sauce on it. That was pretty hot. I'm not sure if I ever tasted the oyster. It may have been the cracker and the hot sauce and the cocktail sauce is eating.
1: Yeah.
0: But it's just a good way to hang around a fire with some friends and he'd go down to Apalachicola and buy a big 50-pound bag.
1: That'd be very social.
0: It's a very social thing. Yeah. And you just a little.
1: I can be social with shrimp.
0: Yeah.
1: Crab.
0: Yeah,
1: I love crab.
0: I like for people to go ahead and break my crab open for me because that's a lot of work.
1: It is a lot of work,
0: That's the only food you could eat and lose weight while eating it because you're working yourself to death to get the meat out of the claws and stuff.
1: And strange as it seems, I also like clams.
0: Yeah.
1: And the mussels.
0: But don't like oysters.
1: But I do not like oysters. I just do not. And that's probably a good place to pause, okay?
0: National Quesadilla Day, too.
1: All right. We'll talk more about Quesadillos right after this.
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8: 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I'm John Thayer. The Atlanta Braves had 12 hits yesterday, but the Braves lost at home to the Reds 7-6. The Braves are now 93-66. The Braves are on the road tonight. They'll start a series in Miami against the Marlins. In the NFL last night, the Falcons rolled to a victory over the Packers in Green Bay, 35-14. Bijan Robinson had 194 rushing yards and two touchdowns. Drake London with 194 yards receiving in the victory. Falcons with the win are 1-2. The Saints will play on Sunday as they host the Raiders. Saints are 1-1. The NASCAR Cup Series is back in action Sunday afternoon at Kansas Speedway for the Hollywood Casino 400. 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
9: Fox News, I'm Gianna Gelosi. President Trump taking Chinese President Xi to visit the National Archives today after last night's state dinner. The two leaders discussing the Middle East, Ukraine, and artificial intelligence Thursday, with President Xi stressing the need for AI to remain under human control. They also agreed to support each other in hosting this year's Asia-Pacific Economic Cooperation Summit set for November in China. Fox's Kristen Goodwin. A nor'easter intensifying, causing floods across the mid-Atlantic. Tens of millions are in the storm's path as it charges up the East Coast. The storm is

0: still strengthening as it moves north, and the threat, it ranges from the Carolinas into New England. It's expected to hit at least a dozen states in its path. We've already seen the damage it can do when you take a look at places like Virginia, coastal flooding spilling into the streets.
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3: When the clouds roll in and the rain begins to fall,
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10: Now, WRGA, local weather.
11: Heading back to some good stuff, some seasonable temperatures, or maybe even slightly below average in some spots, and plenty of sunshine. We've turned it around from where we were yesterday. A few clouds around with clear sky early. Mostly sunny this afternoon, 80 degrees. Means beautiful for high school football tonight. Overnight to 55 and clear. Sunshine over the weekend, low 80s. From the Weather Channel, I'm Ray Stajic.
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12: So I think Keith Meichler has made my choice of lunch locations today. I was thinking about either Outback, possibly, but since today is National Lobster Day today, I may head out Shorter Avenue.
13: Sound like a good lunch.
12: Yeah.
13: Now, there's German Butterbrot Day. I'd never heard of it. I'm going, it's kind of an open-faced sandwich. It's a bread that I'm like, okay.
12: I've never had Butterbrot.
13: And Butterbrot literally translates to from German to butter bread. Okay. It refers to a slice of bread spread with butter. All right. I guess, I don't know. Sounds like a sandwich to me.
12: Yeah.
13: Put some cold cuts and spreads, you know. But there's it's German Butterbrot. Butterbrot, B-R-O, not bot, brot, B-R-O-T-A.
12: That's not a brot that you put butter on, is it?
13: Nope, not that. And I could have this all wrong. You know, the internet's not necessarily correct every
12: single time, yeah.
13: Folks. Sometimes you can get bad, misleading information there. It may
12: like I did with Unity supposedly playing St. Francis
13: who's
12: today.
13: Playing what and where?
12: Yeah. No, they are playing. By the way, I did look it up. It is Georgia Force.
13: It's very handy, but it can lead you down a primrose path to nowhere or trouble or more money spent than what you should spend.
12: Yeah.
13: And I had a gentleman the other day found a soil test kit through some company online, and he sent me the results and was talking about his yard. And I'm going, man, I said I can't follow those because I don't know what denominator and how they're figuring this out. I said, how much did you pay for it? I really don't want to say. I said, because ours was $10, and it comes back with recommendations on the front of the paper and the back that tells you what fertilizer you should consider using, when to apply it, how much to apply. He said, well, yeah, they sent me all that stuff. they send you what they want you to put out.
12: Yeah, they send you.
13: And so just
12: they send you what they want you to buy.
13: Be careful. I mean, you can spend a lot of money on something at $10. And, well, how long does it take it to get back? Well, if you brought me one today and we shipped it today, it would be there Monday morning. We'd have the results back by midweek, maybe even by Wednesday or Thursday. It doesn't take that long. And it's $10. And we'll take your credit card. Now, I don't know what we're going to do with your credit card, but we'll take it.
12: We'll take it.
13: We'll take it. We'll pay for your soil sample, maybe lunch. Who knows? It depends on what you want us to do with it. Rainfall, we've had... Now, this is real spotty because people are going to go, well, I had a lot more than that. You probably did because I know I did. But the UGA farm out here off Bells Ferry Road, 0.43 inches. I know I had more than that. We've had 38 for the year. Average is 40. So we're about 2 inches below. But, you know, it's been kind of cloudy the past couple of days, and it's been cool outside. Really, I didn't expect this rain that we had. And I was just about ready to turn on my irrigation system to water in that pre-emergent herbicide application that was made. And I think it's going to rain. So I walked right back down to the shop and turned it off. I didn't need to water it. It rained enough to get it in. And don't forget the soil test at 706-295-6210. It's $10. And we have water tests, forage tests, you name it. We got several different tests.
12: And when you do the soil tests, you want to get several different bits.
13: We're just going to say we're going to keep the front and backyard separate, or we're going to keep a garden. So whatever area you have, you're going to take 10 to 15 little small samples, put them in a bucket from 10 to 15 different areas from surface about 4 inches deep. So just if you got something you can take a core with or a little spade. I tell folks, take a shovel, stick it in the ground, wiggle it back and forth, create like a little furrow. Mm-hmm. Take a spade and slice off some soil from the top down about 4 inches deep, dump it in a bucket, go to the next spot, 10 to 15 spots, mix it up really well together, and bring it to our office. We need about two pints or a quart. It's about the same, isn't it? 2 pints equals a quart? Yeah.
12: Don't ask me.
13: Yeah, 2 pints equals a quart. 16 and 16 is 32, which is in a quart. Just stuff that you learn over time when you do cooking and measuring and all kind of other stuff. Bring it to our office.
12: We'll just eyeball it.
13: Just bring me a big solo cup full of soil. How's that?
12: That'll work. That'd be good. Yeah, that'll
13: work. Pack it down in there really good. A solo cup, a 12-ouncer at least. Full of soil.
12: Okay.
13: We'll send it to the lab, and we'll come back with some results for you. 706-295-6210 for all your soil testing needs.
12: Thank you, amigo.
13: You're welcome.
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16: 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This product is not intended to diagnose, treat, cure, or prevent any disease.
20: This is a Bloomberg Money Minute. Converse CEO Aaron Kane condemning racism and apologizing for a recent advertisement that was criticized for evoking the Ku Klux Klan and lynching. In a meeting with employees, Kane says the sneaker company is hiring a third party to evaluate its operations. It's said to be the first time he has addressed the full Converse team in person since the ad was pulled a week ago. No comments so far from Nike, which owns Converse. Turning to trading, stock futures are climbing. A main source of pain for the markets are easing this morning. Oil prices are lower as the U.S. and Iran are discussing a deal that would reopen the Strait of Hormuz. And the ultra-rich are spending millions of dollars to set travel records. High-end expedition operators are devising trips that can't be replicated, including world firsts and record-setting feats. Most trips require specialist knowledge, months of preparation, and technical experience that only the super wealthy can afford. Courtney Donahoe, Bloomberg Radio.
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21: ABC News, I'm Brian Clark. From the East Coast to Hawaii, the worries are the same. Flooding with big storms on the way in. Hurricane Nolo could dump several feet of rain on Hawaii's Big Island. A nor'easter is getting ready to hit the East Coast. There are warnings up from the Carolinas to New England. Mortgage rates on the rise again. Freddie Mac says the average for a 30-year home loan is topping 7%. Gas prices driven higher by the Iran war sitting at about $4.48 a gallon nationwide. ABC's Karen Hua says
22: diesel prices are also at all-time highs. Some lawmakers want President Trump to ban the export of U.S. diesel to keep more supply here at home. But dozens of businesses, including some grocery store trade groups, have now signed a letter urging Trump not to do that, saying it will only lead to price increases in the long run.
21: Pope Leo visiting France, warning in a speech about a risk to humanity from what he calls a paradise of machines. This is ABC News. The Star Trek actor who portrayed Mr. Sulu is making an out-of-this-world donation to a museum that celebrates the contributions and struggles of Japanese Americans.
23: George Takei has written books and a Broadway show about his real-world experiences as a child in a Japanese internment camp during World War II.
24: This country couldn't draw that line between American citizens of Japanese ancestry and the Japanese nation with which we were at war.
23: Now, the Japanese American National Museum announcing a substantial donation from the actor and his husband, Brad Takei, pledging in the future to gift their entire $21 million estate to the museum. Dave Packer, ABC News.
21: The NBA's first most valuable player has died at 93. Bob Pettit was also the first player in the league to score more than 20,000 points in his career. An All-America selection at Louisiana State University, Pettit was an All-Star in each of his 11 NBA seasons with the St. Louis Hawks. I'm Brian Clark, ABC News.
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2: Now, WRGA, local weather.
11: I am not going to say that 90 degrees isn't going to return, but how about a couple of days here near just above 80 and lows in the 50s, saving on the cooling bill? I like it. Some clouds around with sunshine today near 80. Tonight clear, settling back to the mid-50s, but beautiful this evening for outdoor plans. Sunny over the weekend, low 80s. From the Weather Channel, I'm meteorologist Ray Stajic.
2: For the latest weather, log on to WRGANews.com. 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
3: This weekend, area residents will lace up their walking shoes to raise awareness about mental illness and to raise funds for the Rome chapter of the National Alliance on Mental Illness. Good morning. In the News Talk 98.7 News Center, I'm David Crowder. NAMI Walks Rome is this Saturday, starting at Heritage Park behind the levee.
4: Saturday's our big day, from 10 to 1 down at Heritage Park. They can just come that morning. They don't have to register till they get there, so we'd love to see a big crowd come down Saturday morning, get there about 10 o'clock. Walk actually starts about 11:15, 11:30, but we'll have a ceremony beforehand. Rome ROTC will be presenting the colors. We'll have some games for the kids to play. We've got some Berry cheerleaders. Is that right, Jim?
6: We do. So they're going to cheer us off with as we walk.
3: Bonnie and Jim Moore with NAMI Rome. The route will take the walkers from the park through downtown Rome.
6: Go across the footbridge to Broad Street, then up Broad Street four or five blocks and turn around and come back, and that's it. And, you know, stop traffic. So watch, look out for us around 11:30 or so up and down Broad Street.
3: The goal is to have around 350 participants.
6: And that's just based on the model, I guess you might call it. In reality, we've had over 200 typically, and I think we have close to 200 who have registered so far. And, of course, the funds, are we had a goal of $75,000. This year, we're really short, but we still want to have it come rain or shine.
3: For more information, you can visit namiwalks.org/Rome. Scotty Hancock, Executive Director of Community Advocacy for the Advent Health Georgia Market, has been appointed to serve on the Georgia Department of Community Health Great Health Advisory Council, a statewide body dedicated to strengthening health care access and outcomes in rural communities across Georgia. The Great Health Advisory Council is charged with providing feedback on the Great Health Program, offering expertise on rural health care issues, and reviewing the program's progress throughout the state. The council brings together health care leaders, hospital executives, policy experts, and academic representatives from across Georgia to help guide initiatives that support rural health and improve care delivery. The council's membership includes representatives from health care systems, community hospitals, universities, and health care advocacy organizations throughout the state. A third person has been arrested in a burglary on Collins Road off of Morrison Campground Road earlier in the week. According to Floyd County jail records, 36-year-old Jeremy Thomas Berry of Rome and the others entered the residence by damaging a back door and attempted to steal two firearms. They were in possession of a stolen vehicle and tools commonly used in burglaries. Berry is charged with first-degree burglary, theft by taking, second-degree criminal damage to property, theft by receiving stolen property, and possession of tools for the commission of a crime. The other two suspects, 43-year-old Patricia Nicole Johnson and 18-year-old Magnum McFreddy Dover, were arrested earlier in the week. More news and video online at WRGANews.com. 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
2: This is First News with Doug Walker.
12: 841 on John Davenport Drive. We're going to try to squeeze in some news update this morning. I think we're going to have a caller at about 8:50 this morning, but again, we'll wait and see. John Bailey in the house this morning, and of course, the big news of the week, Pirelli, $1.213 $1 billion investment.
5: That's a significant investment. I mean, so we're going to talk real easy, simple stuff this morning since we don't have a ton of time. So let's talk pilot fees and property taxes.
12: There we go. Yeah.
5: Pilot fees. How do you describe that? Payment in lieu of taxes.
12: Pilot fee. Payment in lieu of taxes. It's 1/8 of 1%.
5: Right.
12: We're not talking a lot of money here.
5: So yeah.
12: But
5: so
12: I mean. We are,
5: right.
12: But we're not.
5: and if I remember correctly, that goes to the Development Authority.
12: To the Development Authority.
5: Now, and the project has a percentage of has tax abatements that are phased out over time.
12: Correct.
5: So this is what we call an investment, right? This is what we call an investment for the future. So,
12: correct.
5: You know, we're talking about an overall investment of $1.2 billion, which will create 1,000 new jobs. I think, Doug, you were talking about like a median income is about
12: 56,000
5: plus. Which is nothing to sneeze at. That's a good, at this point in life, I mean, that's a pretty decent.
12: Pretty good wage.
5: Starting wage. And, you know, I've seen... Obviously, we're in the internet age, so somebody's going to be mad about it. I get that. Whatever. I was looking at the breakdown of the abatements and then the investments. And over time, so you got to remember, all right, I'm going to take one step back. You got to remember we lost a couple of things that were pretty big. Plant Hammond
12: was right. Big.
5: That was a big tax.
12: Big hit.
5: Right. Big property tax payer. And which means, okay, so when industry comes, right, and they pay large chunks of property taxes, how that translates to me and you is that we end up paying less, right? You have to have
12: correct.
5: A lower millage rate because you have it, you know, and that's how that works. Now, goods and services, they're more expensive now. We know that. We lost one of our biggest tax base payers with Plant Hammond, right?
12: Remember, correct.
5: You covered that pretty extensively
12: correct.
5: At the time. And so this is bringing back, if I'm not mistaken, and I don't have the numbers right here, not only that, but more
12: sure.
5: over time.
12: Sure.
5: So,
12: this is the largest
5: yes.
12: industrial announcement in Roman Floyd County's history.
5: Well, we also lost Redmond.
12: Yes, that was also huge.
5: Right, because Redmond under ACA was a for-profit.
12: Correct.
5: Under Advent is a nonprofit,
12: is
5: so they don't pay.
12: And Harbin
5: and
12: is now gone as well.
5: Oh, yeah, because Harbin became part of Atrium which
12: yes.
5: is a nonprofit.
12: Yeah.
5: So we have that, right? So we've lost those things. That leads to an increase because if you look at goods and services at a level and you're like, hey, we want to keep it to this level, things cost more. We're getting less in property taxes from these recent deals, right?
12: Yeah.
5: Or and so this brings that back then some.
12: Yeah.
5: Okay, so that's why I'm you can decide if it's important to you, but that's why it's important to you,
12: yeah.
5: right? Is because this directly reflects that. Now, there's the other issue of assessments, which is determined by the state legislature. Call your legislator. Tell them, hey, we want assessments done differently. Please do that.
12: Yeah.
5: For
12: yeah.
5: me. I already have.
12: I understand. Other thing that's important to know yeah. about this one, John, is that on occasion,
5: right.
12: we will give, any county,
5: yeah.
12: but we will give a 100% abatement
5: right.
12: for X number of years.
5: Right.
12: This is not that.
5: Yeah.
12: This is not the case this year.
5: Well, because you want that investment in your community for the reasons why I just said.
12: Yeah.
5: Right? I mean, that's some yeah. of the reasons. There's actually a lot more, but that's for the reasons why I just said. This is why you're trying to bring industry. Pirelli's been, you know, a good corporate partner for years now, and they decided Rome was the place they wanted to invest more. It's in the industrial park already. Wonderful.
12: Yeah.
5: Right. I mean,
12: yep.
5: that's yep. a great spot
12: no,
5: for it.
12: No, we're not having to do any new sewer lines.
5: No,
12: or
5: no.
12: It's all the infrastructure. It's all there.
5: And so, all right. So I was looking at this, and this is property taxes, etc. By the time they get crunk up, meaning they have, you know, estimates. These are all estimates, obviously.
12: Right.
5: But by the time they have their jobs created and they're actually in full production, which is 8 years into this. Now, understand, nothing's been built.
7: Right.
5: Nothing's been leveled. Nothing's been. So there takes time. So 8 years in, we are talking, let me pull this over. We're talking about an additional $1.2 million in property taxes they're paying, right?
7: Yeah.
5: Which is significant. That's the kind of thing that we want. We want things, hey, they create jobs that pay.
7: Yep.
5: They create, which benefits our economy and benefits us.
7: That's
5: they
7: right.
5: They pay property taxes, people buy houses, whatever. And then these industries also do the same, and that brings down, right?
7: Yep.
5: Those things, so you can get good in services for less. And
7: this is a win.
5: It is a win. It's a win by every single standard.
7: Every standard. Stand by. We may be back with John. We may not.
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18: The Atlanta Braves had 12 hits yesterday, but the Braves lost at home to the Reds 7-6. The Braves are now 93-66. The Braves are on the road tonight. They'll start a series in Miami against the Marlins. In the NFL last night, the Falcons rolled to a victory over the Packers in Green Bay, 35-14. Bijan Robinson had 194 rushing yards and two touchdowns. Drake London with 194 yards receiving in the victory. Falcons with the win are 1-2. The Saints will play on Sunday as they host the Raiders. Saints are 1-1. The NASCAR Cup Series is back in action Sunday afternoon at Kansas Speedway for the Hollywood Casino 400. 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
7: Top of the morning once again, 8:51 on John Davenport Drive, and we welcome to the studios via the phone this morning Derek Hayes, the founder of Big Dave's Cheese Steaks. Good morning, Derek.
14: Good morning. Thank you for having me.
7: Yes, indeed. We're glad to have you. Do I understand that you are going to be having a pop-up in Rome this weekend?
14: Yes. I'm excited about it. It's going to bring out the community. It's going to be at the Fuel Hickory Smoked, and that's 5 East 12th Street, Rome, Georgia, from 12 p.m. to 6 p.m., and we're going to be serving real authentic cheesesteaks. I can't wait. You know, this is something that I dreamed about, you know, when I was building this brand, you know, doing pop-ups and spreading franchises around the United States, so now I get to come to Rome.
7: That's awesome. We're really excited about that because, as I understand, you are a native of Philadelphia. Is that right?
14: Yes, I'm from West Philadelphia, born and raised, just like Will Smith.
7: Yes, indeed. So the Philly cheesesteak became a thing, and after you moved to Atlanta, I think you discovered that Atlanta cheesesteaks were not Philly cheesesteaks, were they?
14: Yes, that's what really, you know, drove me to do it, because me being from Philadelphia, I wanted to bring something authentic to the South once I realized that the market was open. I wanted to show people what it's like to have a real taste of Philly. So when I started in Dunwoody, Georgia, back in 2016, you know, starting the concept, growing it out, and now to having franchises, you know, from South Carolina, North Carolina to Florida. Now I'm building out Washington, D.C. right now. And me starting in Atlanta, and Atlanta becoming a staple, you know, having my landmark location. And now, you know, me being able to come around the surrounding areas of Georgia. And Rome was something that I wanted to do because I seen, you know, from future DMs, you know, people writing me saying, hey, you know, you should come here, you know. And I was like, you know, I told my team when we started doing pop-ups, I wanted Rome to be one of the stops. So I just can't wait. I'm excited about it. Tomorrow is going to be amazing from 12 p.m. to 6 p.m., and we're going to be literally serving the best cheesesteaks that people ever tasted in their life. I'm confident of that.
7: All right. That sounds awesome. Now, you started, as you say, in a 700-square-foot gas station there in Dunwoody, and, yeah. And Big Dave is your dad, right?
14: Yeah, so my dad, he passed away in front of my face, and I just wanted to honor him. I wanted his name to live on. I wanted him to be more famous than he was when he was alive. And I worked my butt off for a long time, you know, getting people to understand the brand. It's spreading around the United States right now. So my dad is my driver, and I'm going to see the mission through. So I'm going to keep on doing this until I pit Big Dave's all around the country.
7: That's awesome to honor a dad like that. But do I also understand that you actually kind of learned the kitchen from your grandfather?
14: Yes. My grandfather is the key to my cooking skills because once upon a time, I actually went to a high school in Clark Central. That's Athens, Georgia.
7: Yeah.
14: I used to play basketball there, and my grandfather was a deacon for the neighborhood church, Mount Pleasant. And when I didn't go to church, I had to finish my grandfather's Sunday dinners, and sometimes in life you don't know, you know, what the calling is, and my calling was cooking. You know, I thought that I was going to be a professional athlete, and God had something else in play for me, and my grandfather, you know, instilled those cooking skills into me, so now I know how to make seasonings and, you know, from raw spices. All of the cheesesteak is made with love that came from my grandfather, myself, and my father, my grandmother, my mother. I just literally put all these seasonings together one day, and I made magic with it. And my mother was like, hey, listen, go for it. You have something good. And people literally started driving from other states when I just had the gas station to come try the food. I would have sometimes 300-400 people in line, you know, just wanting to get cheesesteaks. And now I'm in different stadiums now. Like right now, I'm one of the highest grossing businesses in the Mercedes-Benz Stadium right now today. We just got ranked number 2 in the whole country of NFL food. And it's just amazing that all this stuff is happening just off of me not giving up on a dream, just kept fighting for it.
7: That's pretty amazing. Now, what's the best cut of beef to go in a beach in a cheesesteak?
14: Ribeye, but we use a mixture of ribeye. And our secret is to have a little sirloin to have a little texture to it. But the ribeye is unmatched. We are a fully halal brand from the steak, from the chicken, from the egg rolls, all that stuff is halal. So people are going to get a taste of real authentic steak, not only just the cheesesteak. They'll get a taste of a good quality brand of steak also.
7: Awesome, awesome. Well, Dave, we're glad we were able to get you in today. Understand you've been at a conference out in Utah, and we forgot. Well, we all of us forgot about the time difference between yesterday, but unfortunately, clocks got us today. We look forward to seeing you tomorrow.
14: Thank you. I look forward to seeing you guys too. And if you're able to stop by, I would love to get you a cheesesteak too, because you've been honestly so generous to me, and I'm glad that I, you know, got a chance to speak with you, and I'm happy to now know you.
7: All righty, my friend. Thank you so much. We appreciate it. See you tomorrow, noon to 6, down on East 12th. You're right there by the railroad tracks.
14: Yep.
7: All righty. Take care.
14: All right. Thank you.
7: Big Dave's Cheesesteaks coming to Rome this weekend, tomorrow from 12 until 6 down there on East 12th Street. Be there.
16: Waking up on the right side. 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
19: And women in Gaza, by the way, who's a New York Post article, traded for food and forced into marriages with their rapists, according to a pair of reports, even from the anti-Semitic UN. 123% increase in the number of early and forced marriage incidents across Gaza in the first quarter of this year. Women between 18 and 59 suffering 68% of all gender-based violence in, quote, the Palestinian enclave, the United Nations Population Fund found. And these researchers spoke to the women amid the humanitarian crisis that Hamas caused. Remember, they voted in Hamas. Hamas, in their charter, calls for the destruction of Israel.
16: From coast to coast, from sea to shining sea, it's the Sean Hannity Show.
19: It's 3 years ago the terrorists murdered more than 1,200 innocent Israelis and took over 250 hostages. And today, as we remember the souls lost on October the 7th, Israel is still under threat from terrorists and anti-Semitic hatred and violence that continues to rise worldwide. Yet a light does shine in the darkness, because Christians and Jews, they are coming together to boldly stand with Israel through the International Fellowship of Christians and Jews, Flags of Fellowship movement. All across America, on the anniversary of October the 7th attacks, churches, synagogues, universities, communities, they are planting Israeli flags, a powerful declaration that Israel is not alone, and together we can combat the hate, the anti-Semitism, one flag at a time, while supporting the fellowship's life-saving work for all the people in need. Join this historic movement with a gift of just $25 and show the world that Israel is not alone. 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That's joinfof.org.
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21: A new proposal to end the Iran conflict. I'm Dave Anthony, Fox News.
22: We do not wish to continue. It's America that must choose whether it wants to end this or not.
21: That's Iran's President Masoud Pezeshkian, who also denied in an interview with Fox's Brett Baer they've tried to kill Americans in counterattacks on U.S. bases in Gulf countries.
23: But they were killed there. Did you use satellite images?
22: Not at all. No. Not at all.
21: 19 U.S. service members have died in the conflict. As for Iran's new ceasefire offer, Fox's Peter Ducey reports from the White House.
24: The Iranian foreign minister now says Iran has a 7-day plan to end the war there, and that if the U.S. agrees, Iran will reopen the Strait of Hormuz, and Iran will talk about their nuclear program, something the president of Iran now claims isn't for nuclear weapons at all.
23: Do you want a nuclear bomb or not?
22: Not at all. Not at all.
21: In the Senate, a war powers resolution attempting to limit the president's actions in Iran fell one vote short. The House already approved it, but the resolution is symbolic. It can't force President Trump to do or not do anything. Now, he'll have tea later this morning at the White House with China's leader, then take him to the National Archives to look at the Declaration of Independence and the Constitution after hosting Xi Jinping at a White House state dinner.
25: I'd like to raise a glass and propose a toast to President Xi, Madam Peng, and the
0: long relationship between China and America.
21: This after they held talks on issues ranging from trade to Taiwan to AI. One of the two men shot and wounded in the Trump assassination attempt at the president's campaign rally in Butler, Pennsylvania in 2024 has died. Jim Copenhaver. His family says he suffered life-altering injuries. Another Trump supporter was killed at that rally. It's getting stormy on the Atlantic coast as a nor'easter moves in.
1: From the Carolinas into New England, it's expected to hit at least a dozen states in its path. We've already seen the damage. Places like Virginia, coastal flooding spilling into the streets there.
21: That's Fox Weather's Katie Byrne in Ocean City, New Jersey. 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
21: Drama inside and outside the United Nations in New York. Anti-Israel protesters demonstrating against the Prime Minister's speech at the UN. 103 of them were arrested by the NYPD. They accuse Israel of genocide, killing Palestinians in the war in Gaza, which Benjamin Netanyahu forcefully denied in his UN General Assembly addressing. It was Hamas who put civilians in harm's way. After some diplomats had walked out also in protest.
25: To the protesters outside, to the hypocritical delegates who left us all, I ask, where were you when the Iranian tyrants butchered and maimed tens of thousands of unarmed Iranian civilians?
21: He also defended military actions as Iran to prevent them from getting a nuclear weapon. A Texas mother's off the hook after being implicated in her son's planned school shooting.
1: Ashley Pardo was charged last May with aiding in the commission of terrorism. The San Antonio mother was accused of buying ammunition, magazines, and tactical gear for her 13-year-old son with knowledge that he planned to carry out mass acts of violence at his middle school. But Bexar County records reveal the charge was dismissed for insufficient evidence. The teen, who officials say showed up to school in tactical clothing as part of an alleged attack, was initially charged with terrorism, but under a plea agreement received 2 years of probation in a secured residential facility for a prohibited weapons charge. Kristen Goodwin, Fox News.
21: On Wall Street, as oil prices drop, stock futures rise before today's trading. That more than 100 points for the Dow and the NASDAQ. On Thursday night football, the Falcons get their first win.
26: Into the end zone. Robinson for the touchdown.
21: That was Bijan Robinson's second score of the game, leading the Atlanta Falcons to a 35-14 win over the Packers in Green Bay on Amazon Prime Video, kicking off week three of the NFL season. Packers and Falcons both 1-2. I'm Dave Anthony. This is Fox News.
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31: Not making any changes to our forecast. We are looking at some beautiful weather as we head on through today and the weekend. Fall time temperatures in, sun out, humidity down, 80 today and sunny, tonight mid-50s and clear. Over the weekend, plenty of sunshine. Highs will be in the low 80s, overnight lows in the mid-50s. From the Weather Channel, I'm meteorologist Ray Stajic.
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29: Hi, everyone. So glad you're there. The Brian Kilmeade Show. I'm glad you've been with me all week long. This hour, I'm going to be joined by Craig Carton, host of the Craig Carton Show on OutKick. Talk a little bit of sports and so much more. And we're going to talk about everything that's going on today. We know the Iranian delegation is going to stay right around till Monday. This has been the General Assembly Week, UNGA. Right here in New York City, which is gummed up traffic. Literally took me, after hosting Jesse Waters' show last night, it took me 1 hour to get out of the city. And it usually takes 10 minutes. So they just shut down all the arteries. Here we are, ready to go, and we'll see how it goes. So that's what happens when you have the United Nations here. So meanwhile, the President of the United States, we're looking at the aftermath of his big meeting with President Xi. So let's get to the big three.
5: Number three.
7: I think it's absolutely disgusting and deplorable, the things that Hassan Piketty said, right? But he does not represent the Democratic Party.
29: We'll see. That is Ken Martin, the DNC chair, Dem Socialist brand, the socialist brander. Hassan Piker reasserts himself as a voice of the people. While GOP catches a break in Alaska as revelations show the frontrunner, the Democrat, has a rage issue.
5: Number two.
8: The president is in a tough position. He has to be diplomatic, and she is a despicable human being.
9: We've been ripped off by China for a long time on trade deals.
10: China's eating our lunch.
12: Doesn't bother me if the president wants to buy him dinner. I just wouldn't believe his bull.
29: All right, China dine and deal for President Trump as President Xi and the White House. That's what took place last night. Not sure of the final gains, but we did get two pandas. The question is, will we convince them to get their hands off Iran and the Houthi war machines and keep their word on deals already cut?
5: Number one.
25: Mr. Mamdani, shame on you. Shame on you for distorting the facts. Shame on you for inverting victim and aggressor. Shame on you for spitting in the face of truth.
29: There you go. That is Benjamin Netanyahu. A fantastic speech yesterday. Israel takes on the world at UNGA as Bibi blasts his critics. First and foremost, New York's radical mayor. Why this all reaffirms the need to finish the job in Iran the right way. So Iran came up and presented another deal, evidently. And the deal is a 7-day deal, 7 days instead of 60 days. They'll start nuclear talks right away. Tehran wants the release of $12 billion in frozen Iranian funds. They want to waive sanctions on Iran oil and lift the naval blockade. Then with there, in turn, would reopen the strait. I think it's a non-starter. Iran's economy under severe pressure, obviously. The foreign minister presented this plan. The other thing is the MOU was cut by the same people, and the IRGC just blew it up. And it was not denied yesterday in Brett Baer's fantastic sit-down with the president of Iran. That story in the New York Times, it said that the Iranian president was shocked that the IRGC was just taking shots at merchant ships after they cut the deal. And he said, what are you doing? And the IRG says, not us. It's just some elements decides they didn't like the MOU and start shooting at chips. So they can't cut a deal even if they wanted to cut a deal. That's the other thing. They don't even know if you're being played, like good cop, bad cop. But we did kill two or three layers of their leadership. So it's an excellent chance. They really have absolutely no control. But I talked to General Keane this morning after I read the latest proposal. And here's what he said. Cut 15.
13: Well, it's an absolute absurdity. I mean, what this is telling us is that the blockade is very effective. We know that because nothing is coming out of Iran and nothing is going into Iran, you know, through the Straits of Hormuz. Obviously, they're using rail lines, and also some of the Caspian Sea and airports. But Bessin is going to shut down the airports, the Secretary of Treasury. The economic squeeze that Secretary Bessin has put on him is also having an effect. That's the manifestation of this proposal. But how absurd is that proposal? They want to also still maintain some level of control of the Straits of Hormuz. They want all the money back to provide a lifeline to the regime. It makes no sense on the surface of it. I know our people are not going to agree to anything like that.
29: But it might be tempting to the president. Why? Because if you open up that strait, oil prices really drop rapidly. And if you get the IRG, the IAEA back in there looking at their nuclear sites, if they will open them up. If they said something to this nature, we have 5 major nuclear plants. We allow you, along with our escorts and the IAEA, to go into all those nuclear sites. with some excavation equipment, the stuff we blew up already, and inspect them in exchange for obviously opening up the strait. We'll stop their blockade, they stop our blockade, and vice versa. And then you have a release of some funds. That would be tempting for Trump. Because what's the goal? I mean, the ultimate goal is get rid of this regime. Because we're always going to have problems as long as that regime is in place. But the short-term goal, which is long-term too, no nuclear program. And if they open it wide up and said, yeah, you can come. You know, you could bring, you know, bring your guys, your excavation equipment, and you could go dig this out and get the uranium out. We don't want to be a nuclear nation. President would really have to consider that, especially because he chose a victory and there's, you know, and we all know in any deal with the Iranians, not something you could even bank on for a day. But if you actually pull out the uranium, that's another story. But that's not what this 7-day thing is.

0: Mark Rutte, NATO General Secretary, cut 14.
1: I think the Iranian people are totally fed up with their leadership. What we are seeing is, under American leadership, clearly degrading the nuclear capability of Iran and the ballistic missile capability, which was a threat to Israel, the Middle East, but also to Europe. And thanks to President Trump, that has been degraded. And now with the economic sanctions choking off the Iranian economy, the Iranian people are feeling this day to day. The problem is that Iranian leadership itself is not always interested in the interests of the people living in that great nation.
0: Gulf states got together. They're looking to rally around Saudi Arabia and help them fight off the Houthis. France says it was sending in, they're going to send in some soldiers to help out. We have to help out. We might get selling them F-35s. I'd like to see us help out more. I don't know what resources we have that might hold us back. I know we got a few different obligations, but I would like to show the Saudis that we got their back. As complex as our relationship is, they're heading in the right direction. As an ally, we want to show them what we can do because, man, we want the money. We want the investment in our country. Meanwhile, I was stunned to see the relationship between the Houthis and the Chinese. I did not know that they were playing such a big role in backing up the Houthis, which makes me wonder why the Saudis would allow that. The Saudis have this relationship with China. Why can't the Saudis just turn around and go, yeah, you have all this investment. You want me to invest here, there, and everywhere. And you're with the Houthis who are trying to blow us up. They captured another strategic port right near the Red Sea. So they're going to be in control of the Red Sea shortly. They said they don't have no problem with us, but we got a huge problem with them. So the big question is yesterday in with the Chinese leader, what was accomplished? We don't know. We got two pandas. Maybe that's good news. But we do know that they provided intelligence, satellites, coordinates in order for them, the Iranians, to hit our bases and kill our people. We also know they delivered weapons material in the summer to start rebuilding their missile program. That should come up first and foremost. Then we talk about things in the region. Like, for example, you're rattling the cage trying to take islands back from Japan. That's not going to work. The Philippines, you're harassing all their ships. That's not going to be effective. You said that you were going to be buying soybeans. You're falling behind that pace. And other agricultural products, you're falling a lot behind. So they want to extend the current deal for 2 years. We said, how about 2 months? Because you're not executing on it. But we are continuing the dialogue. I don't think there's anything wrong with that. December, they're supposed to meet again at the G20. President's invited Vladimir Putin there. I'm not too sure why he would do that. I don't think he deserves to be there, especially because he continues to prolong a war, maximize the pain on his country and throughout the region. And now he's hurting us by shutting off the Black Sea and stopping agricultural products from getting to much-needed places like in Africa. So the other, that's the story about China, what they're going to give in, what we can do, what we caught them doing and what they said they did and what they pledged to do from here. That's something only the presidents know because they spoke to each other. We have not seen many readouts on that. But Masoud Pezeshkian is the president of Iran. He was asked about the help that he got from China, about coordinates. About coordinates and about crackdowns and about the way he got missile technology possibly from China, and of course he denies that. But here's Pezeshkian when he was talking last night to Brett Baer, and he said this about cooperating with China. Cut 17.
2: Did Chinese satellite images help kill American soldiers at the hands of Iran?
3: We do not seek to kill Americans. As shown by actions, demonstrable actions, America has sought to kill Iranians. Why do
2: they were killed there? Did you use satellite images?
3: Not at all. Not at all.
4: No.
3: Number one, I'm specifically unaware of these purported images that you talk about.
0: Bracket that out. I'm specifically unaware of the images. These purported images you're talking about. Yes, because you're the president, you're a former heart surgeon, you obviously have nothing to do with the military. Therefore, that's plausible deniability. Of course, they were providing imaging, and so were the Russians. I just hope behind closed doors the president's a lot tougher because it's costing our lives. You know, we prepare for one opponent.

0: and we turns out they're getting superpower technology. That's a big deal. Jack Keane knows this about China. Cut 21.
1: When you look at China's objectives, and President Xi has stated this time and time again, his desire is to dominate and control

0: 1-866-408-7669. On the bottom of the hour, I talk a little sports. 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So I'll get to some of that in just a moment. 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
10: News. I'm CJ Papa. President Trump and his Chinese counterpart discussed Iran, plus
11: geopolitical tensions, including Taiwan, artificial intelligence, trade concession talks. The Chinese ambassador to the U.S. now says cooperation is a two-way street to keep the economic and trade ties stable. The list of cooperation needs to be lengthened and the list of issues shortened.
10: And the presidents will spend time at the National Archives today before she heads home. As for Iran's president, Masoud Pezeshkian, he joined Fox's Brett Baer in an exclusive interview on Special Report, speaking through an interpreter.
12: We do not seek to kill Americans. As shown by actions, demonstrable actions, America has sought to kill Iranians.
10: The Northeast, including New England, prepared for a direct hit from a powerful nor'easter. America's listening to Fox News.
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8: There is no doubt that higher gas prices and higher diesel prices are having a big impact on Nebraska families. It's bringing a squeeze on everybody's budget. Certainly our farmers and ranchers are feeling it. The country that chants death to America cannot be allowed to have a nuclear weapon.
9: Are these issues, the prices, dragging down your reelection campaign?
8: We're going to go out and take every reelection very seriously and work very hard each and every time.
10: That is Senator Ricketts over in Nebraska. It's really a three-horse race. It's an independent in that race, too, kind of out there to deceive. They're trying that in different red states to try to pull some upsets. I'll tell you this, a couple of revelations when it comes to the midterms. First off, on this Mary Bottola, this woman is a horror. The New York Times writes this story with nine separate sources and essentially talks about this former congresswoman who wants to be senator and is up on Dan Sullivan by 2 points. A lot of that has to do with the fact there's another guy with the name Dan Sullivan in the race, and he's a total, he's not a real candidate. It's a total joke. This Mary Bottola story, it's just rocked the whole campaign. She evidently is a rager. She's got a raging temper. She's pushed an employee. She's put in text messages, too, anti-gay slurs. She also mocks the handicapped, fired one of her staffers in a rage fit, right? A couple of staffers in a rage fit after winning the primary, coming in first, drove aide to tears, made staff, get this, makes her staff feed crickets to her chameleon named Meatball when she goes away. Blamed, you know, when they said you got caught on, texting people directly talking about this one person, I guess is gay. They called him, I don't know, should I say the slang words? I probably shouldn't say the slang words, right? Yeah, I'm not going to say it. But put a derogatory term for being gay. How about that? A derogatory term for mentally handicapped. How about that? Because someone doesn't do something right. So I'd rather not use the words. But it's in black and white. It's not, oh, she called me that. No, I didn't. No, she texted it. Evidently, she's had a temper from when she was a congresswoman. She's got a temper when she's a candidate. And then they said this is so bad they can't get out of it. They said, well, she was suffering because she was her mom and her husband and mom died in a short period of time. A lot of these accusations are before that. This woman is a mess. Dan Sullivan is a class act. He's a military veteran with the Bush administration. You know, he's a worker for Alaska oil and gas, pushing back against Joe Biden on a regular basis, doing the best he can to get work done, going back and forth. It's hard to even book him on the radio show. He's so busy. But I think this guy could be the difference. And the other thing with this El Saeed, you see the exchange yesterday. I don't know if Eric, I'm not sure it made the sheet today, but I'd love to bring this back. Because El Saeed came out yesterday, he did a town hall. And this one kid, he's about 23 years old. Leaned over and says, look, I basically sounds like I want to vote for you. But the fact is, when it came out that you told your staff, caught on camera, that the day the Ayatollah died, you're not going to bring it up because there are people out there sad that he died. Just please tell this kid just wants to know that you understand that the IRGC is brutal and you don't support them. And he was relentless. The guy's name is Aman Dashti in Ann Arbor, Michigan. Listen to this, Cut 31.
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1: a leaked audio tape of you saying that you didn't want to comment on Supreme Leader Khamenei's death and that people in Dearborn were sad when he died. And I just have a simple question, Abdul. That silence was had a gaping hole in our community, and I want to ask if you regret that silence. I want to ask if you renounce the people that held vigils, that supported this terrorist for all the stuff that he's done. I wanted to ask if you stand unequivocally against the IRGC, against the Islamic Republic of Iran that has killed 50,000 protesters, Abdul. I haven't heard anything from you about the protesters, Abdul. Please.
10: So, here's his response, the 32.
11: So, when it comes down to it, I will always stand for and with democratic movements, always. But I also don't believe that we were in the right to go to war to topple the government of Iran. It was not our responsibility to do. It is the responsibility of the people of Iran to decide what their leadership should look like. And so while I stand with freedom and democratic movements, I also worry that once you start putting our resources toward regime change in foreign countries, more often than not, the regimes that we seek to change are the ones in which there is a natural resource interest and it becomes a ploy for the interests of our corporations. And that's what I worry about.
10: Here's this idiot. Number one, the people being held hostage by their government. They've killed 603 Americans in the Iraq war alone. They've killed hundreds when it comes to the Beirut bombing, when it comes to the Cobalt bombing, kind of the USS Cole, let alone what they killed them with IFPs. All you have to say is I condemn the IRGC, and he wouldn't do it. Craig Carton next.
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12: ABC News, I'm Brian Clark. Millions on the East Coast preparing for what could be a windy, rainy weekend because of a nor'easter. Alerts are up from New England to the Carolinas, and ABC's Anthony Johnson is on the Jersey Shore.
13: The big concern here is going to be flooding, beach erosion. Those are the issues that normally hit these barrier islands along the Jersey shoreline. So officials have been really working at encouraging people to go ahead and get prepared for the storm right now. Officials are watching this storm. They're paying very close attention to it.
12: Hawaii likely will not get a direct hit from Hurricane Nolo, but even the storm brushing by could mean feet of rain in some areas. China's leader heads back to the White House this morning for the final day of his summit with President Trump. They'll have tea and visit the National Archives. And Pope Leo in France laid out a warning about what he called a paradise of machines and their threat to humanity. This is ABC News. Two people were arrested in connection with a hazing incident at an unrecognized off-campus fraternity at the University of Wisconsin. Police say they found 30 men covered in food and condiments in the basement of the Alpha Epsilon Pi fraternity. Police Captain Kip Hartman said,
14: a thermostat in the room was set to 81 degrees, creating a hot and humid environment. Officers declared the event unlawful, and everyone was escorted outside.
12: A Michigan woman lost her job because of artificial intelligence. It didn't take her job, but Jane Smith posted an AI photo of herself and family members in Lake America sweatshirts. She says it was not a political statement, but her employer did not think it was funny and fired her as CEO. Smith told ABC 12 in Flint,
15: we never had actual sweatshirts. We never wore sweatshirts. I am not a person that would ever want to offend or hurt anybody.
12: I'm Brian Clark. ABC News.
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18: This is a Bloomberg Money Minute. A push for a possible breakthrough in U.S.-Iran talks, sending stock futures higher, crude prices lower, and bonds stabilizing. This comes after a sell-off drove global yields to the highest in decades. Costco's quarterly profits topping Wall Street estimates after the big-box retailer recorded a benefit related to tariff refunds. Costco's deals in bulk-sized products have won over shoppers, and its gasoline also becoming a big draw. It's been a good month for Meta investors. Shares of the owner of Facebook and Instagram have jumped 36% in September, putting Meta on pace for its best in 13 years. The gains come on the release of its Muse personal AI assistant. It has risen quickly to the top of the app charts. Elon Musk says Colossus 2, an AI computing cluster built by his ex-AI business, may more than double its current NVIDIA chip count by the end of the year. The world's richest person racing to expand AI computing capacity. I'm John Tucker, Bloomberg Radio.
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24: 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Where your story begins. 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How will you finish? 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
26: Getting back to some good stuff, some seasonable temperatures, or maybe even slightly below average in some spots, and plenty of sunshine. We turned it around from where we were yesterday, a few clouds around with clear sky early. Mostly sunny this afternoon, 80 degrees. Means beautiful for high school football tonight. Overnight to 55 and clear. Sunshine over the weekend, low 80s. From the Weather Channel, I'm Ray Stajic.
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5: Fox News, I'm Tom Graham. The UN General Assembly continues their gathering in New York City today. A key topic remains the U.S. conflict with Iran. Fox's Peter Doocy.
6: The Iranian foreign minister now says Iran has a 7-day plan to end the war there, and that if the U.S. agrees, Iran will reopen the Strait of Hormuz, and Iran will talk about their nuclear program, something the president of Iran now claims isn't for nuclear weapons at all.
5: Now, meantime, a Senate War Powers resolution that aimed to end military action against Iran fell just short of a majority in that body. Hurricane Nolo continues to gain strength in the Pacific, expected to barrel south of the Hawaiian Islands Saturday while picking up steam.
7: Our partners at the National Weather Service are seeing the storm strengthen as expected. It could still develop into a major hurricane.
5: Hawaii County Mayor Kimo Alameda. 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
1: I don't know how else to say it. I wasn't drinking beer in my celebration. I think you guys all know my nickname is Juice. I have juice on my pads. The stadium yells juice when I catch the ball. When I celebrate by drinking juice, and it's been that way for years. So I was surprised as anybody when I got a fine this week, this past week.
14: So the 49ers running back who gets a touchdown and his nickname is Juice, he goes and puts his thumb to his mouth and it looks like he's chugging a drink, a beer. Now, number one, I have no problem with him chugging a beer. I don't. You know how many beer commercials we watch? When I cut to the stands, you see guys drinking a beer. Sometimes quickly, it's no problem. Listen, the NFL, you're trying to make sure it's a game for the family. But guess what? Mom and dad also drink beer. But he gets fined for pretending to drink beer. But he's not. He says, I'm drinking juice. It's my nickname. National Football League. Roger Goodell. You're the commissioner. Please do not fine him for drinking juice or pretending to drink juice. That's not an end zone celebration. That should be bad.
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15: ABC News, I'm Brian Clark. Hawaii's getting ready for a close call with Hurricane Nolo, but even without landfall, ABC's Alex Stone says
16: it could unleash extreme flooding rains of more than 20 inches in some areas of the islands. Governor Josh Green is telling residents they need to take Nolo seriously and get ready for intense rain on Friday and Saturday.
15: On the east coast of the United States, a major nor'easter is threatening millions. The rain will start up later today and continue through the weekend, along with heavy winds. President Trump and China's Xi Jinping conclude their summit today after last night's state dinner at the White House. Mortgage rates are on the rise again. Freddie Mac says the average rate for a 30-year home loan's broken the 7% mark. Gas prices up again, too. Gas Buddy puts the national average at $4.49 a gallon. And Pope Leo, beginning his trip to France, warned in a speech that a paradise of machines could put humanity at risk. This is ABC News. New York's Attorney General Letitia James is suing the prediction market Polymarket.
17: The federal lawsuit alleged that Polymarket is an illegal, unlicensed gambling operation that exposes New Yorkers to serious personal and financial risk. Polymarket argues they aren't subject to state gambling laws because they're technically selling financial contracts, something regulated by the federal government. But the New York Attorney General says that under state law, it's the same thing as gambling and needs a license to operate. The federal lawsuit comes as Polymarket sees a massive boom in business, on track to facilitate more than $70 billion in trades just this year. Peter Haralambos, ABC News, New York.
15: Police in Baltimore say over a dozen people were hurt after a vehicle allegedly stolen by four juveniles was trying to flee officers when it collided with a Maryland Transit Administration bus. It happened just before 1 p.m. The driver and several passengers taken to hospitals. Most injuries were minor. I'm Brian Clark, ABC News.
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20: This is a Bloomberg Money Minute. Rising prices are impacting our view of the economy. Consumer sentiment has hit a 4-month low. This is the University of Michigan's final sentiment index, decreasing for the month of September. Consumers expect prices to rise 4.6% over the next year. We'll see if that reigns in spending. There's a hint of optimism for energy prices in the markets. U.S. and Iranian negotiators may be exploring a phased deal that would see Tehran reopen the Strait of Hormuz and Washington lift its blockade of Iranian ports. It looks like Microsoft is throwing in the towel on its personal AI chatbot, the software giant merging the consumer and workplace versions of its Copilot AI assistant into one product aimed at corporate customers. And Lady Gaga helping Japan fight its labor shortage, one convenience store shift at a time. The pop icon shells snacks, mops floors, and runs the register in a new recruitment video for Family Mart. I'm John Tucker, Bloomberg Radio.
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24: Not making any changes to our forecast. We are looking at some beautiful weather as we head on through today and the weekend. Fall time temperatures in, sun out, humidity down, 80 today and sunny. Tonight, mid-50s and clear. Over the weekend, plenty of sunshine. Highs will be in the low 80s, overnight lows in the mid-50s. From the Weather Channel, I'm meteorologist Ray Stajic.
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0: counterpart talked about several subjects, including...
1: AI is one area that we're trying to find a way to cooperate.
0: U.S. Ambassador to China David Perdue in America's Newsroom adds...
1: We had a breakthrough. We have a crisis mechanism that's been established, and a dialogue, an AI dialogue has been established as well in that channel.
0: Delaware Democratic Senator Chris Coons pans the president.
2: It's not at all clear to me what of substance for the American people will come out of this summit.
3: The administration reportedly plans to release a lot more details on trade Monday. And up until now, a lot of the details are still limited about what they actually talked about.
0: Fox Business's Connor Hansen. Hawaii bracing for the effects of Hurricane Nolo, which could produce massive flooding, winds increasing to 85 miles per hour. 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
11: He's so busy, he'll make your head spin. 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
12: All that cost just keeps getting added up, and it's small. You know, people just don't see the sense here and there, but pretty soon that cost really snowballs, and it's going to hit the bottom line for everybody, whether it's us as a farmer or a consumer in town. Our legislators need to do something about it. You know, and yeah, Washington seems to be just bogged down in bureaucracy, and so they're not getting things done that truly farmers and consumers need.
13: So that's a farmer in Iowa, and they say costs are up, fertilizers up, gas and diesel are up, so that definitely affects them. For a while, after the tariffs came out, they got hit because China tried to hurt the farmers, who are the base of President Trump, so they got hurt hard. So therefore, many people feel that's the reason why the Senate race is close. One of it, Joni Ernst was a really good candidate. She probably would have won by 6 or 7 points. There's a very good candidate now, Ashley Hinson. But Turek is strong. He's got the backing of the party. So it's a 1 or 2 point race either way. So farmers just speaking out. But they have to know that President Trump's got the programs in place. But they got certain challenges right now with world peace and foreign relations that affects farmers. But he gets them the subsidies. He definitely listens to what they have to say. I think he pretty much understands. So that's just one farmer over in Iowa, but maybe they speak for a lot of different farmers. I know that Democrats feel as though they have a shot at some of these rural communities. At least they're going to try. Same way I think that if I'm a Republican candidate, I'm going to the cities too. If I'm Bruce Blakeman, I'm trying to get New York City. All I need is 3 out of every 10. 3 out of every 10. And that's the same thing. That's what they need, Democrats need when it comes to farmers. They don't need every farm. They need certain farmers that might be open to listening to them.
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5: ABC News, I'm Brian Clark. Pope Leo opened the first official papal visit to France in 18 years by warning about technology and what he called a paradise of machines.
14: Although such systems can correlate data, they cannot answer questions that concern the meaning of human life, which is rooted in lived experience.
5: He was speaking at the headquarters of UNESCO, the UN's Culture and Education Organization. China's Xi Jinping concludes his three-day visit to the U.S. today. He and President Trump will visit the National Archives. President Trump said the meetings they've had have been very productive, but it's not clear if they reached any agreements on key issues like Iran. Iran says it'll reopen the Strait of Hormuz and resume nuclear talks if the U.S. lifts its naval blockade. Millions in the eastern U.S. are bracing for a weekend nor'easter that could bring damaging winds, along with coastal flooding and beach erosion. This is ABC News. The tech industry is dealing with backlash to massive data centers, so in order to find a place, ABC's Jim Ryan says the industry's looking up.
15: One solution to the noise, the electricity, the water use that data centers present on Earth is to put them in space and power them with the sun.
16: Once you start looking at solar power and think, how can I make that as simple and efficient as possible, doing it in space in the right orbit becomes the natural answer.
15: Dr. Travis Beals on Google's website. He heads Project Suncatcher and hopes to send AI-crucial computer chips into space next week, a very early step toward building an orbiting data center. Jim Ryan, ABC News.
5: A private robotic spacecraft fell back to Earth after it failed to rescue an aging NASA telescope. Catalyst Space Technologies says its Link re-entered the atmosphere overnight. It couldn't save the SWIFT observatory. SWIFT is expected to re-enter the atmosphere in October. I'm Brian Clark, ABC News.
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19: This is a Bloomberg Money Minute. More Americans are worried about inflation. Consumer sentiment this month, as measured by the University of Michigan, has fallen to a 4-month low amid worries about higher prices and the directions of the economy. Also, consumers expect inflation to rise 4.6% over the next year. That's up from 4% just a month ago. Despite that, renewed hopes for some kind of diplomatic solution to gradually reopen the Strait of Hormuz and end the war against Iran has oil edging a little lower today. Bond yields holding steady, and on Wall Street, stocks are ticking higher. Right now, the Dow and the Nasdaq both up about 0.25%. The S&P up a small fraction, and oil is just below $94 a barrel. And as expected, Florida's Brightline Railroad Company has filed for bankruptcy protection. That's after years of struggles and weak revenue left it unable to pay back the billions of dollars it had to borrow to finance that Miami to Orlando private railroad that it built. Not enough people took it. Tom Busby, Bloomberg Radio.
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1: Not making any changes to our forecast. We are looking at some beautiful weather as we head on through today and the weekend. Fall time temperatures in, sun out, humidity down, 80 today and sunny, tonight mid-50s and clear. Over the weekend, plenty of sunshine. Highs will be in the low 80s, overnight lows in the mid-50s. From the Weather Channel, I'm meteorologist Ray Stajic.
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13: Hey, thanks so much, everybody. Welcome back. Let's bring in, we've been talking about oil and gas prices and what it's going to mean for the election, and then what goes into it. You know, why is it that we hear a report that, let's say, the strait's going to be open, or the Houthis have moved in on the Red Sea and they're going to close down the strait, and all of a sudden the price of oil per barrel goes up over $100 or drops to $90? And how does that affect a man and woman who goes to put gas in their car? Who better to talk to than Harry Singh, the founder of Bola Oil Corporation with over 600 gas stations throughout the country, and he joins us now. Harry, welcome.
21: Thank you, Brian.
13: Hey, did I get it right? 600 gas stations?
21: And About half.
13: Say that again?
21: 300 sites.
13: Oh, 300.
21: 300 gas stations, yes.
13: Okay, it seems like 600 because they're not just gas stations, they're whole like mini-marts. Correct.
21: They actually more than 600 because of the amount of volume throughput we have.
13: Yes.
21: These are super busy sites we own.
13: So Harry, people always pull up the gas stations and they go, well, you know, why is the price the way it is? What's it been like since this war started in Iran, riding these gas prices, and what goes into it?
21: You know, as you said earlier, the what's happening in Iran war. Every day, every news, president goes on the news and national news comes. We're blocking the Hormuz. We are going to wars and the market basically goes up and down. There's a day the market is down 10 cents a gallon, at the end of it, 20 cents up. So the predictions is being very difficult. So currently, pricing a product and price on becoming more challenging than ever before. Because we can't project what the pricing might take place by even end of the day. Moving forward, looking at what's happening today, every day we pray that there's some stabilities in pricing. And that's the major challenge of pricing today.
13: So when I see the price of oil go from $100 to $92 in a matter of a few hours, how does that affect your station? Like who decides if gas is going to go from 420 to 410 or 405?
21: Right. Usually in the previous years and the way the market has moved, when the crude oil moves up, then the refined product moves up. But it's been working kind of opposite. There's not always movements in product of crude oil versus refined gasoline or diesel for a fact. Sometimes they run parallels, sometimes they don't run parallel because based on the capacity on the refineries and the demand that goes up and down. So they've been somewhat offset. That usually not have happened in the past. So we monitor the market 24 hours a day. It trickles down every 10 minutes. We get updates on pricings. And we're trying to project the inventories that we carry in the tanks to try to stabilize pricing. We don't necessarily react every 24 hours. We work based on our inventories in the tanks so we can stabilize, we can average out the price. For an example, today the market is down 10 cents a gallon, but we are sitting with large amount, few million gallons of inventories. So we need to have to price it down and that will determine a better price move we may make. Is that price move tomorrow? Is the price move on 2 days from now? But in most of the cases, Brian, when the market's up, you know, our price is going to be changed midnight tonight. We try to hedge our inventories daily so we can try to stabilize the retail price. The consumer does not see that much of the price moves in a daily basis in our station, at least both stations, the way we try to make move maybe once or twice a week. Very rare cases we will make move more than that. So the consumer is not confused. Are they going to pay me 10 cents a gallon more tomorrow because the market's up 10 cents? They might not see that 10 cents for the next 2 or 3 days. So in order for us to help the consumer that who drives every day, that counts on what our brand to come and count on one of the best prices we provide. So we try to make sure we watch the market, we watch the wholesale clubs, we watch our retails, we stabilize the price to a point the consumer don't see the impact very fast. But behind the scene, we at the time, we have to be sometimes eating some margins to make sure the consumer don't see the fluctuation as much as the fluctuations in the market and every day the way that the price is going up and down.
13: So a lot of people think, this is a good time for the oil industry. Let's say if you're pumping oil because you need more demand because a lot of it's not getting out. But how does that, who's benefiting from the rise in oil prices?
21: Brian, great questions. There's a lot of misunderstanding of consumers thinking about gas stations making a ton of money, time like that. We're not the refiners. We are not the retailers, not controlling the exploration of a crude oil or refining a product. So the time like this where the market demand goes the way it is going now is most of the beneficials are the oil companies, are the producers or the refiners. If the market goes up, they are the beneficial. And if the market goes down, they lose money. So at this moment, if anybody making money and pocketing large profits is the producers because the market demands and is a global demand. They sell product at NYMEX, Argus, Opus. These are some of the platform they use to price the product that get established on Wall Street every day. And they follow that. That becomes the basis for their cost. Not necessarily the cost, the refining margins and the crude oil margin goes to the major oils, basically.
13: Harry Sings with us now. He's the founder of Bola Oil Corporation, has hundreds of gas stations. So he's going up and down with these prices. So, Harry, people are now talking about the price of diesel. I know you have diesel, too. And diesels are much higher than gas. And a lot, they say, has to do with what's coming out and not coming out of the Middle East and coming out of Russia. So there's a thought in this country, why don't we keep our diesel production home? Stop selling it to other countries. How do you feel about that, Harry?
21: Ryan, obviously, we are an open market like everything else, right? We trade in Wall Street. Product get traded based on demand. Regardless, the producers are here in this country or elsewhere in the world. When the fueling supply demand changes, diesel or gas, the price reflect in the worldwide. And I guess it's a two-edged sword if you're looking at it. And there's no times that oil companies are also in a loss column because the oil demand supplies plenty. The market goes down from $4 to $2 a gallon. It's a hard call to say that why don't we keep our diesel here so we're not selling out the rest of the world so we can control the pricing. But it could go also opposite in the time when the rest of the supply come online, including Iranians or Russians and other part of the world that are producing that product. Because we produce less diesel here than gasoline. Obviously, the diesel demand in Europe and Asia is much larger than in America. So we produce about 55 to 60% of diesel and the crude oils in a part of our part of the world in the North America. So to control the demand, control a product saying you can't ship out of our country based on demand in Europe and elsewhere, I think is a difficult call. I do believe there's no ways to deal with this situation that we're dealing currently right now. If you go back in the history of talking about reserve for crude oils, our country had piles and piles of millions and billions of gallons in the crude oil. And today's in the market to look at the crude oil to become a refined product, it's a month worth of process where the crude oil moved to the refinery, you find the product, then goes in a pipeline, then go through logistics, get to the terminal, then get to the gas station. That's just the cycle. the way to look at it, in my opinion, in the future coming, to stabilize pricing, keep more product here, that if you build the reserves on the diesel,
13: right,
21: or we build the reserves on refined gasoline, not necessarily just the crude oil, you will have now refined product available to us in our country. Crude oil could be sold anywhere. And so they can do refined, but if the refined product storage is here in our country, then we have more stability of the pricing that could be maintained in our own country, in the United States. So we're not relying on crude oil coming out from elsewhere or coming from, you know, from Canada as another part of the world. So we actually will have the final product the consumer need to use, a gasoline, large gasoline storage, and diesel storage could probably stabilize the pricing much better than the way we're storing the crude oils versus the refined products.
13: Harry Singh, our guest. So Harry has a lot of success that he earned, and he gives a lot back to law enforcement. You built this cutting-edge law enforcement training center over in Nassau County, and about to help do it for Suffolk County. It is so good that the Israelis come here and train. So Harry, real quick, I have a couple of minutes before a break. No one gave you anything. And we are in a debate in this country about capitalism and socialism, and has the American dream been lost? Could you tell us what your journey was in the couple of minutes, and tell us what the American dream was and how you reached it?
21: I strongly, Brian, believe in a capitalism, not a socialism. Socialism make people become losers, not the winners. I believe in how it works. I don't believe in welfare. I believe in fair opportunities for jobs, education, and a fair treatment for all, regardless your race, religion, or colors. People should have a fair opportunity to work, and they should be looked for a job, not a welfare. I'm completely against socialism. It's that more promote entitlement. It promotes people that should drive or have equal belt, and distribution for belt becomes a question. I believe every American in this country, and I mean coming from India 43 years ago, with no idea what I was going to do here, start my job at $4.15 an hour and state minimum wage employee, working as a busboy in a restaurant, worked in factory, then drove a cab, and figured it out to continue move on, and I was able to successful enough to buy my first gas station in 1988, 37 years later. We're sitting over 300 plus service stations, 2,000 employees. But it all happened here. It all happened with the works. Taking an opportunity, providing the opportunity with every American child to get a fair education, have an opportunity to get a job that everyone can equally can apply, and that an opportunity to work, then they can support themselves, then counting on socialism where people will expect other people to be taken care of. When I see the number of the participation in this country is only 62.8% participation in the workforce in this country, the other 30% plus that are sitting on welfare, sitting on social securities and other things, it discourages, in my strong opinions, the socialism basically discourage people going to work and look for jobs. Whereas in a capitalism, if you work hard, you could be what you want to be. If a guy like me, a kid that came 21 year old in this country and started from nothing, that I could build a company to this point where I am, every American born, that I have born here, had better opportunity than myself, because I have to fight everything else. And a lot of the American-born, American citizen, they don't have fights the things that I've been through, discrimination, dealing with racisms and everything else that growing up, that I had to deal through with it. I strongly believe that we have to keep the dream. The dream is a true. The American dream is a true. And it only exists in this country, United States of America. If you truly love this country, you should look to go to work. You should go look to participate in the workforce and be proud of yourself that you can earn the living you could be proud of, not by handing out by the socialists and doing the handouts for free groceries, free everything. If everything get everything free, there's no one will go to works. I think that's just the wrong way, taking our country in the wrong path, We should all stand as an Americans. We should stand for fair work, fair education, and that everybody can go to work.
13: Yep, get opportunities, no guaranteed outcomes. That's all we want, opportunities.
21: Absolutely. Harry's- and I and the other thing I talk about, I give perfect example, when you go to school, when you go to college, you get weighted, you know, you get your GPAs considered 3.0, 4.0, whatever. If you work so hard in and getting an education, if those weighting the way you are grading in your schools and colleges, it matters to you. If you are sitting at a perfect GPA of 4 points versus someone sitting at 3 points, they were treated equally. How do you feel? It's no different than one good child versus one bad child. And the good child can get parents back, get a little bit more, a little bonus in his pocket versus the kid might be get punished because he's not doing well. Capitalism is the same way. You work hard, you're going to get rewarded.
13: Got it.
21: Opportunity is everything, in my opinion. We all Americans have it. We need to utilize that opportunity. We got to work towards it. We have to better this country. We have to better our life by working, not by welfare, but actually working hard and growing.
13: And you work every, and no one works harder than you. Harry Singh, founder of Boa Oil Corporation, keeping us up to date on what's happening as we do the most important thing in the election. It's going to be the price of gas, they say, and you're all over it. Harry, congratulations on your success. Thanks so much for sharing your time today and your story.
21: Brian, thank you so much for giving me a time and sharing my thoughts with you, and I do appreciate it for your work.
13: You got it. Back in a moment. Brian Kilmeade Show.
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0: News. I'm CJ Papa. President Trump and his Chinese counterpart talked about several subjects, including
23: AI is one area that we're trying to find a way to cooperate.
0: U.S. Ambassador to China David Perdue in America's Newsroom adds,
23: we had a breakthrough. We have a crisis mechanism that's been established, and a dialogue, an AI dialogue has been established as well in that channel.
0: Delaware Democratic Senator Chris Coons pans the president.
24: It's not at all clear to me what of substance for the American people will come out of this summit.
25: The administration reportedly plans to release a lot more details on trade Monday, and up until now, a lot of the details are still limited about what they actually talked about.
0: Fox Business's Connor Hansen. Hawaii bracing for the effects of Hurricane Nolo, which could produce massive flooding, winds increasing to 85 miles per hour. 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
1: Not making any changes to our forecast. We are looking at some beautiful weather as we head on through today and the weekend. Fall time temperatures in, sun out, humidity down, 80 today and sunny, tonight mid-50s and clear. Over the weekend, plenty of sunshine. Highs will be in the low 80s, overnight lows in the mid-50s. From the Weather Channel, I'm meteorologist Ray Stajic.
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6: They're trying to dumb people down with the assumption that people don't have any interest beyond what they've already seen. Think about that.
7: Oh, yeah, the algorithm.
6: Right, but the algorithm suggesting I have no more interest because I'm looking at this yellow flower. I'm only interested in yellow flowers.
7: So here's more yellow flowers.
6: As though my brain can't handle the fact that there may be a pink flower.
7: Right, right.
6: That I might be interested in looking at. Mm-hmm. Right? And so part of it is understanding how the algorithm is manipulating us and figuring out how we're going to psych it out a bit.
13: That is, Eric, you were saying that that was Kamala Harris trying to explain algorithms. I'm trying to figure out what she's talking about.
8: It's kind of tough to follow. She's trying to use flowers as an example to explain how an algorithm works.
13: And they think we're trying to
8: really land.
13: Who's we? Right. I mean, the social media people, or is it blaming Trump for this?
8: I think she's just trying to say that they're trying to serve us stuff based on liking yellow flowers, but sometimes we just want to see a pink flower.
13: There's no way she's running. I mean, please. I know she's leading in most of the polls, but there's no way she can win. I mean, she's gotten worse.
6: That.
13: She makes absolutely no sense. I agree. I don't know who it was. I think it was Josh Krasauer,
6: mm-hmm.
13: who said the biggest mistake she made was not running for governor.
9: No, it was Jessica Tarlov earlier.
13: Was it Jessica?
9: Yep. Mm-hmm.
13: Biggest mistake.
9: Yeah.
13: Because she would. I mean, you see how bad this guy Xavier Becerra is.
9: Yeah.
13: And I love Steve Hilton, but there's just not enough Republicans there. She would have coasted mm-hmm. if she was competent.
9: But I think your point was right then. She doesn't want to work.
13: It takes a lot of work to do that. You know, by the way, I cannot wait for everyone to watch Sunday at 10 o'clock with One Nation. Kimberly Strassel is going to be with us. Mike Lawler is going to be with us. John Nixon, the man who found Saddam Hussein from the CIA. So much more. Don't miss a minute. Oh, Lydia Moynihan, too.
12: 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You're heading to the airport, right?
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9: At the White House, I'm Lisa Brady, Fox News. The day after a state dinner for China's leader, President Xi says he and President Trump are adding substance to a vision of strategic stability from a Trump visit to China in May.
15: The president and I are like two people that's charting the course for the great ship of China-U.S. relations.
9: Through a translator, also inviting the president to visit China again, along with the first lady, their wives seated next to them for the tea before a visit to the National Archives.
16: America is very happy about this visit, and I'm sure China is very happy also. Great things for both countries, and it's been just very, very productive. And thank you very much.
9: More information expected in the coming days on trade agreements and a new AI hotline between the countries. But some in Congress are not happy about the warm welcome for Xi, given the many concerns about China, including intel reportedly given to Iran for deadly attacks on U.S. forces in the Middle East. A temporary win for the president at the U.S. Supreme Court. The justices just allowing a revamped federal voter database to be used by states to verify voter eligibility. However, it's up to states whether to use that Homeland Security program. And a broader legal fight on the merits will continue. The Supreme Court is lifting restrictions for now, with three liberal-leaning justices dissenting. A stormy weekend in store for millions of Americans along the East Coast from a nor'easter.
17: The storm is impacting at least a dozen states, with coastal flooding already hitting Virginia and rough surf damaging Highway 12 in North Carolina's Outer Banks. Here in Ocean City, New Jersey, days of pounding surf have eaten away at the beach, even before the strongest winds arrive.
9: Fox Weather's Katie Byrne. Hawaii's Big Island facing a possible flood catastrophe as Hurricane Nolo passes to the south, while another Pacific hurricane, Polo, continues to threaten Mexico. 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
22: 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Download it now.
9: The deaths of two college students in Mississippi earlier this week remain under investigation, but they've drawn attention to products containing a plant-based substance that is widely unregulated in the U.S.
23: Deaths of two University of Mississippi students are being investigated as possible overdoses as police found packages of products claiming to contain the extract kratom near the bodies. But an industry group is pushing back on public criticism of the extract, saying the products found might have been manipulated, considering the lack of FDA regulation.
24: And please, for the media, do not write the conclusion before the laboratory writes the report. All of us want answers.
23: Mac Haddow with the American Kratom Association. Proponents of the extract claim in proper doses it can bring pain relief and mood stabilization. Eben Brown, Fox News.
9: Well, toxicology reports are being expedited, but no confirmation yet on a cause of death for the students. A warning from Pope Leo that a paradise of machines could undermine humanity, raising existential questions about scientific progress and human rights as he begins a four-day trip to France. A small bridge in northwestern Vermont want lands on Craigslist.
0: You know the old saying, I have a bridge to sell you, the implication being that a person is easily tricked into believing something absurd or false. But in this case, it's true. Vermont transportation officials slapping a for sale sign on the 359-foot Burlington-Winooski Bridge that was built in 1928. They had to, since federal rules require historic infrastructure funded by the Federal Highway Administration be publicly advertised for free salvage before moving forward with demolition. Plans for a new structure are underway with the opening set for 2030. CJ Papa, Fox News.
9: Well, the new owners would be responsible for the construction of the weight-bearing bridge abutments at a new location. A rally on Wall Street right now. The Dow is up 408 points. The NASDAQ back over 27K. I'm Lisa Brady, Fox News.
1: 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From street-driven stock cars, NASCAR was born. 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
4: A refreshing fall air mass here for northwest Georgia with sunshine in the forecast, a comfortable high, 78, and a light north breeze. Clear, cool tonight, down to 54. Dry, delightful weather will hold through the weekend, 81 for both Saturday and Sunday, and the fine weather lingers into early next week. Richard DeWedding at the Weather Channel.
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6: Fox News, I'm Tom Graham. President Trump and Chinese leader Xi Jinping wrapping up a 3-day visit today. Last night, a state dinner was held with several AI leaders in attendance.
7: Now, China's ambassador to the U.S. says both China and the United States have strong AI capabilities. They may have competition, but may cooperate even more. The right thing to do is to draw on each other's strengths, not guard against each other.
6: Fox's Peter Doocy at the White House. Pope Leo speaking in Paris alongside French President Emmanuel Macron, calling for the pursuit of peace instead of war.
8: Peace is not a balance of forces. It is built every day through dialogue and justice.
6: Now, the Pope also warning that a paradise of machines could undermine humanity, raising apparent concerns about AI during a visit to France. America's...
9: Atlanta Mayor Keisha Lance Bottoms is asking her entire cabinet to resign,
10: including the police chief.
11: Aggravated assaults up 20% and murders up 52%.
12: And Bottoms knew exactly how Atlanta got there.
13: We made many decisions that have gotten us to this point. I eliminated cash bail bonds. We've cut our corrections budget by 60%. This is not a plan that I just pulled out of the sky.
11: Atlanta's police department is hundreds of officers short.
14: Crime is out of control. They've never seen Atlanta like this.
12: And those who called Atlanta home left to live with the consequences.
15: Keisha Lance Bottoms, she abused taxpayers.
16: Her priorities were definitely not safety. 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
16: 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It was every day.
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15: There was no accountability.
17: She was responding as if it was okay.
15: She was a complete disaster.
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1: Follow me on the socials at Dan Mandis Show, and I'm trying to let this Obama audio that I'm about to play for you sink in. So Barack Obama, of course, is lamenting the fact that social media essentially is making the mainstream media irrelevant. 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Listen.
2: I will say that the rise of social media and the siloing, the information bubbles that we all occupy, so that the reality of somebody who's reading the New York Times is entirely foreign to somebody who's watching Fox News. We're going to have to find ways to bridge that.
1: Can I just say this before I let that comment go unchallenged by the former president? So does anybody else find it, I don't know, ironic that Brock is talking to two different realities? And obviously, he believes that the New York Times and the likes of CNN, MS Now, the Washington Post, basically what he is saying, because you know how he feels about Fox News. So basically what he's saying is that the reality is that these leftist organizations are the ones that are just so rooted in truth, right? And Fox News, they're the ones that are part of this information bubble that he is talking about. I would remind the former president that it was all of those media outlets that I just mentioned that were telling us that his former vice president, President Joe Biden, was fit to serve, when clearly we all know that he wasn't. All of those media outlets that I just mentioned and that he just mentioned, they were all complicit in one of the biggest lies of the century, that Joe Biden was fit to serve. I could also, by the way, go down the road of the border is secure, right? We could talk about that as well. Because that was a lie that the Democrats also told and the media also told time and time and time again. By the way, when we come back, I've got a great story of a woman who used to be in the belly of the beast, right, in the Democrat Party. And man, does she unload on the Biden administration and the media and the lie of the century. Stay close.
3: ABC News, I'm Brian Clark. President Trump hosted China's Xi Jinping and his wife at the White House for tea on the final day of their three-day trip to the U.S.
4: We've had a tremendous visit from two spectacular people, and we've really enjoyed it, and I think we've made tremendous strides.
3: But it's not clear what kind of progress was made, especially on key issues like Iran and artificial intelligence. The U.S. ambassador to China, David Perdue, told Fox News the president did make it clear to Xi that it was unacceptable for China to support Iran in the ongoing war. That war continues to contribute to higher prices and bring consumer sentiment down. University of Michigan survey found consumer sentiment falling to 48.1% in September, down nearly 13% from a year ago. The nor'easter expected to batter the East Coast, causing cancellations, including two Ed Sheeran concerts outside of Boston tonight and tomorrow. This is ABC News. ABC News has learned eight sailors aboard the USS Abraham Lincoln and its supporting ships attempted suicide in a grueling 10-month deployment tied to the Iran war. Senator Kirsten Gillibrand tells ABC News,
5: "It's not appropriate when you are hearing from families, from service members, from different personnel that there might well be crisis on board, that it's not taken seriously."
3: The Navy says the number of suicide attempts is standard for a long deployment. AI cost the head of a financial institution her job. It did not take her job, though, as ABC's Jim Ryan explains. It was what she used AI to do.
6: Jane Smith is no longer CEO at the Family First Credit Union in Michigan after she posted an AI-generated image of herself and her family wearing Lake America sweatshirts. President Trump has demanded that Canada's Lake Ontario be renamed. Smith says the image wasn't a political statement, but a joke not meant for public viewing.
3: I'm Brian Clark, ABC News.
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9: 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Actors Will Smith and Michael Douglas share a birthday, and the first female Supreme Court Justice, Sandra Day O'Connor, was sworn in on this day in 1981. 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Some people are warm sleepers. 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The comfort rating is the temperature at which the average cold sleeper might be comfortable. 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That is the Old Farmer's Almanac Radio Report. 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
11: Not making any changes to our forecast. We are looking at some beautiful weather as we head on through today and the weekend. Fall time temperatures in, sun out, humidity down, 80 today and sunny. Tonight, mid-50s and clear. Over the weekend, plenty of sunshine. Highs will be in the low 80s, overnight lows in the mid-50s. From the Weather Channel, I'm meteorologist Ray Stajic.
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1: Always appreciate the opportunity to fill in. I host a morning show in Nashville, Tennessee, Super Talk 99.7 WTN, and follow me on the socials if you would, at Dan Mandis Show. I've got a little bit more audio that I want to play from Barack Obama. I know, it's nauseating and it's irritating to hear his voice, but he's making a point, and I think it's a great place for me to make a point about the media. Then I'm going to lead into the latest on the banning of CNN and MS Now and Politico from the White House. Of course, you probably know they are back. But I'm going to start this audio from the beginning real quick, and then of course let it play all the way through. It's only about 40 seconds, but here's what the president is saying. The former president is saying about media today and our information bubbles.
2: I will say that the rise of social media and the siloing, the information bubbles that we all occupy, so that the reality of somebody who's reading the New York Times is entirely foreign to somebody who's watching Fox News, we're gonna have to find ways to bridge that. And we're gonna have to create new town squares, essentially, where everybody is having a common dialogue with certain rules. And that becomes even more important.
1: With certain rules? The only rule I have regarding dialogue is the First Amendment.
2: As technology accelerates and AI and deepfakes and all kinds of nonsense is coming.
1: So that is former President Barack Obama. As I said real quickly before the break, if you're just joining us, he is talking about a number of different things. And part of, you know, he's talking about the reality of the people in the mainstream media, the entities, the mainstream media, like your CNNs and your New York Times and your Washington Post. And as I said, those are all the media organizations that told us that Joe Biden was fit for office when we know that he wasn't. Those are also the same media outlets that told us the border was secure and it wasn't. And so one of the things I think that Obama's probably ticked off about is that social media, that really is where the real journalism is happening. And of course, talk radio. But he doesn't like, and the Democrats don't like, and politicians, by the way, I'm just going to say politicians, generally speaking, they don't necessarily like when the narrative gets away from them. And I think that, and certainly this is more than likely true in Obama's case, I'd have to think back. But, you know, in Obama's case, he had the media, by and large, eating out of his hand. I mean, they worshiped the ground that he walked on. Well, now, I mean, that just doesn't happen. I mean, social media really is where a lot of this dialogue is happening today. And by the way, I would love to ask Barack Obama, okay, well then, if that's your take, if that's your flex, then can we talk about Hassan Piker? Now, the reality is, I don't know how Hassan Piker feels about Barack Obama, but it really doesn't matter. But I think that really does show the difference between the old guard and the new guard. When it comes to media, there's a great story. And let me see if I can find it real quick. There's a story of a woman who used to be part of the Democrat Party. She was part of the insiders, right? This is the headline. Ex-Dem insider blows the lid off fundraising gimmicks during the 2024 election. And I'm not going to go through the whole thing because it's rather long, but she calls it a pyramid scheme. One of the things that she says, this is the subheadline, if you will, the former Democratic fundraiser, right? This is a woman who was just, when we talk about the inside, Lindy L.I., I don't know if it's Lee or Lai, but Lindy Lee or Lai, whatever. But, you know, she was on the inside raising money. She's got access to the likes of Joe Biden and Kamala Harris, etc. And one of the things that she says, I'm just going to read just part of this article. Lindy Lee, a former Democratic fundraiser who switched her party affiliation over unheeded warning signs of President Joe Biden's decline in the 2024 election, believes the party badly misallocated its fundraising, misled donors, and rewarded party operatives who propped up Joe Biden's image. Here's what's interesting. What's interesting is Mitch McConnell. So I believe that the Republican Party, this is where, you know, you're going to have some people who are going to agree with me and some people that are going to disagree with me. I got all kinds of heck fire from some folks when I said that the Republican Party has lost all talking points when it comes to Joe Biden. Because remember, and I just mentioned it just in the previous segment, where the media stood by and the Democrats did too, of course, talking about Joe Biden's decline. And so when the whole Mitch McConnell thing was going on, one of the first things I said after it became clear that Mitch was not fit to serve, and I don't believe that Mitch is fit to serve, I said Republicans who are not calling out Mitch McConnell are absolutely losing any and all credibility, and we lose a valid talking point when we talk about the Democrats and their standing by of Joe Biden. And so when this Lindy Lee says that the Democrat Party rewarded party operatives who propped up Biden's image, well, I'm sorry, but that was pretty much all of them. She also says, again, the party badly misallocated its funding. Well, gee, you had Kamala Harris, who spent billions of dollars, I think, on her campaign, just in that little short way, 107 days, is that what it was? And she ended up not only in debt by like $20 million, but she lost the race. Here's her quote. It was maintain this very obvious lie in return for access, she recalled in an exclusive interview with Fox News Digital, referring to assertions that Joe Biden was not experiencing cognitive decline. And she says, whoever was most strident in propounding that lie got the most access, and whoever subverted it or dared to ask questions would see their access quickly diminish. And she said, you know what? I'm switching parties. And that's ultimately what she did. Lee herself would find her access completely cut off after she began questioning Joe Biden's physical ability to serve another 4 years as president. And so they just said, you know what? No more access for you. But before leaving, she became a top operative. And apparently she is now chronicling the months leading up to Joe Biden's withdrawal from the race in her new book, Unburdened. Her revelations include what then Vice President Kamala Harris did with a historic $1 billion war chest. She says the fundraisers would sometimes take credit for each other's work. In some cases, top recruiters could effectively double dip on work that their subordinates had done. And I mean, she lays it all out. I mean, the fact that Kamala Harris, number one, she lost. But number two, I think there's a lot of people, even within the Democrat Party, who have said that her campaign was horribly, horribly run. And here's the crazy thing. Kamala Harris is leading in the polls when it comes to who the Democrat Party wants heading into the next presidential election, which really is going to happen after the midterm elections. So it's going to be fascinating to watch. It is going to be fascinating to watch. You know, it is interesting with all of the problems that Kamala Harris had during the campaign. She's been on this kind of like, I don't know, have you seen this? She's been on this sort of I told you so tour. And the more that this woman speaks, the more you're reminded just how bad she was. I've got some audio coming up. Again, going viral for all of the wrong reasons. We'll get into that coming up. But I don't want to lose sight of what I really wanted to talk about, which is the banning of CNN, the banning of MS Now, and the banning of Politico. I can't really talk much about Politico, but I can talk about CNN. I watch it every morning in the studio where I work in Nashville. It's always on. I rarely have Fox News on. I have CNN on just because I like to see what they're saying. And because I need to be triggered in the morning, it just helps my show. So one of the things that happened, I thought this was interesting. One of the things that happened last night was that CNN was banned from the state dinner featuring President Xi Jinping and Donald Trump. Now, one of the things that I actually find kind of funny, to be perfectly honest, and I don't know why I find it funny, but I do. One of the things that I've noticed is that the media just absolutely loves, and I mean loves, to talk about themselves. And most certainly last night was no different.
13: It's the breaking news that we led the program with, this denial of access to cover the state dinner. You were there. You were going to cover it. You were denied. Can you explain what just happened?
14: Yeah, and I do want to be clear because this is different than a pool event. This is what they call a pre-credentialed media event, which is all the media that wants to attend. They submit their names to the White House, and then they wait for confirmation. In the past, we have never had an issue with confirmation. We submitted our names last night. No response from the White House. It was becoming pretty clear throughout the day that all the other outlets had received a response saying that they were pre-credentialed, but we had not.
1: Yeah, and they apparently never got in. Can I just say, though, that I think that Donald Trump actually made a mistake in banning CNN and MS Now and Politico, and I'm going to tell you why. Because one of the things that I believe, some people may disagree, but I believe that one of Donald Trump's better attributes is being able to put the media in its place. I think that that has been one of the president's strongest attributes. I think that that's one of the reasons why he was elected the first time. And so for him to ban CNN, and I know what happened. I know what happened. I know what the media is reporting. I've got my own concepts on this, my own thoughts on this. But the day that he banned CNN and MS Now and Politico, I actually had CNN on in the studio. It was the first day of early voting in some states for the midterm elections. And CNN, it was just like one after another, one poll, one story. Everything was just negative on Donald Trump. And I do understand that usually they're always negative on Donald Trump. But this time, it was just like relentless. And I think that part of what happened is Trump was watching CNN from the White House or wherever he was. And then Natalie Harp came along, and she also had, I guess she brought to the president's attention some sort of either a video or an article that was written about him that he didn't like. And finally, he said no more access to CNN or MS Now or Politico. And when I'm with the president in spirit. I totally get it. I mean, today's media, and by the way, just to make it perfectly clear, I'm not a journalist. I'm not a news anchor. I put that, those days are long behind me. I'm a commentator. But can we all be honest as to what CNN is? I mean, they are narrative peddlers. Do they do really good breaking news? Yeah, they do. Really good breaking news. But by and large, they're narrative peddlers. That's what they are. And so was the president well within his right to ban CNN, Caitlin Collins, and others from the White House? Yeah, I think that he was. I don't think that he did it the right way. And I'll talk about that coming up next right here on the Eric Erickson Show.
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16: Fox News, I'm Tom Graham. President Trump and Chinese leader Xi Jinping wrapping up a three-day visit today. Last night, a state dinner was held with several AI leaders in attendance.
17: Now, China's ambassador to the U.S. says both China and the United States have strong AI capabilities. They may have competition, but may cooperate even more. The right thing to do is to draw on each other's strengths, not guard against each other.
16: Fox's Peter Doocy at the White House. Pope Leo speaking in Paris alongside French President Emmanuel Macron, calling for the pursuit of peace instead of war.
19: 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It is built every day through dialogue and justice.
16: Now, the Pope also warning that a paradise of machines could undermine humanity, raising apparent concerns about AI during a visit to France. America's...
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25: A refreshing fall air mass here for Northwest Georgia with sunshine in the forecast, a comfortable high, 78, and a light north breeze. Clear, cool tonight, down to 54. Dry, delightful weather will hold through the weekend, 81 for both Saturday and Sunday, and the fine weather lingers into early next week. Richard DeWedding at the Weather Channel.
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folks will say, well, in Taqiya, they're allowed to lie when national security is at stake. But there's a massive disagreement on all of this among the experts and the scholars, and I'm neither. But here's the thing. There's various ways that his statements have been interpreted.

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1: Always appreciate the opportunity. Hey, we've got some not breaking news. It's good news for the president. He has received a win at the Supreme Court level. So we're going to get into that. Now, typically, Eric, of course, a great attorney, constitutional attorney, and so forth. Well, I'm not one of those, but luckily, I've got one on the line in Hans von Spakovsky. He is, of course, somebody who is well known to you if you've watched Fox News and some of these other channels. He is a really, really smart guy, knows all about these kinds of things, and I'll have him coming up next right here on the Eric Erickson Show. You can always follow me on the socials at Dan Mandis Show. I host a morning show in Nashville, Tennessee, Super Talk 99.7 WTN, and we will return next right here on the Eric Erickson Show.
2: ABC News, I'm Mike Dabosky. President Trump says he had a very productive meeting with Chinese President Xi Jinping yesterday in Washington, though neither side has announced any policy or decision related to issues like trade or the war in Iran. ABC News national security and defense analyst Mick Mulroy says artificial intelligence, also a key topic.
3: Not only is it the issues that are directly involving artificial intelligence, but there's also the technology that goes into that, the chips that the United States has, that China wants, that Taiwan makes a lot of, the critical earth minerals that China has that we want.
2: The Supreme Court has ruled that the Trump administration can use a federal citizenship database to screen for non-citizen voters. However, the immediate impact of this ruling is unclear. States are prohibited by law from purging their voter rolls within 90 days of an election. And a nor'easter expected to bring heavy rain to the Northeast this weekend. This is ABC News. Poll after poll has shown a majority of Americans oppose data centers being built in their communities. And as ABC's Jim Ryan explains, one solution now being floated is to launch them into the final frontier.
4: One solution to the noise, the electricity, the water use that data centers present on Earth is to put them in space and power them with the sun.
5: Once you start looking at solar power and think, how can I make that as simple and efficient as possible, doing it in space in the right orbit becomes the natural answer.
4: Dr. Travis Beals on Google's website. He heads Project Suncatcher and hopes to send AI crucial computer chips into space next week, a very early step toward building an orbiting data center. Jim Ryan, ABC News.
2: Today is September 25th, 9-to-5, now known as Dolly Parton Day after her song 9-to-5. Celebrations taking place all over the country, far beyond her theme park, Dollywood, like in National Harbor, Maryland, where a Ferris wheel was illuminated pink. I'm Mike Dabosky, ABC News.
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8: This is a Bloomberg Money Minute. With an early season nor'easter storm bearing down on the Atlantic coast from the Carolinas through New England starting today through Sunday, air traffic could get hammered nationwide. So United, American, JetBlue, and other carriers are now waiving their change fees for flights, some flights, so travelers can rebook them without paying the usual fees. Wall Street moving higher in mid-session trading right now thanks to lower oil prices. That's after Iranian envoys have proposed a new 7-day plan to end the war with the U.S., reopen the Strait of Hormuz, and even resume nuclear talks. That's according to the New York Times. No word yet on a U.S. response, but Wall Street is sending stocks higher. The Dow up 0.8%, the Nasdaq and the S&P each up 0.5%, oil down to $92 a barrel. and Microsoft merging its consumer and workplace versions of its Copilot AI assistant into one product that will just focus on corporate customers right now, not personal AI bots. Tom Busby, Bloomberg Radio.
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9: A refreshing fall air mass here for northwest Georgia with sunshine in the forecast. A comfortable high 78 and a light north breeze. Clear, cool tonight down to 54. Dry, delightful weather will hold through the weekend. 81 for both Saturday and Sunday, and the fine weather lingers into early next week. Richard DeWedding at the Weather Channel.
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1: Always appreciate the opportunity to fill in on the Eric Erickson Show. So we do have a bit of breaking news today. It is good news for the Trump administration. Went to bring in Hans von Spakovsky, senior legal fellow, Advancing American Freedom. You've seen Hans basically everywhere if you watch whether it's Fox News or Newsmax. You've probably been on CNN, too. Hans, always great to have you on. Let's talk about what happened today. They're calling this a big Supreme Court win for President Donald Trump. It is also about voter verification, the systematic alien verification for entitlements. The SAVE system has now been given the green light by the Supreme Court, not surprisingly, 6-3. So let's talk about what this will do for the Trump administration.
11: Let me say that this is a win for voters. This is not just a win for the Trump administration, but this is a win for voters who want legitimate elections decided by U.S. citizens, not aliens, whether they're here lawfully or unlawfully. Look, what all of this is about is basically this. Back in 1986, federal immigration law established a database at the Department of Homeland Security. It was called the SAVE database. And it was set up so that state and local officials and federal officials who are checking to see whether somebody is applying for welfare, you know, public assistance, whether they're a citizen or not, because most programs, you've got to be a U.S. citizen if you want to get welfare. In 1996, Congress passed a new provision in federal immigration law that said that this database and DHS would be open to any state and local government official who needed to check the citizenship status of any individual. So it wasn't just limited to welfare. Well, when the Biden administration was in, they did everything they could to prevent state election officials from using the SAVE database so they could check on the citizenship of registered voters. So the Trump folks come in and they expand the database. Before, it relied on DHS records, it relied on State Department records, it relied on Justice Department records. They added Social Security records in. Why? Well, because Social Security records have all kinds of information about whether you're a citizen or not. And this is really important, Dan. It used to be, even when you could use the system before the Biden administration tried to prevent folks, was you could only check one name at a time. Well, look, if you're like the state of Georgia, which has over 6 million registered voters, you know, it would take you 200 years to do that. They modified the system to allow bulk comparisons. So the usual suspects, including the League of Women Voters and all the people sued, saying, oh, you can't allow state and local election officials to use this system. Why? Why, that violates the confidentiality provisions of the Social Security Act and the Privacy Act. And a judge in, a very liberal judge in the District of Columbia named, if you can believe this, Sparkle Sukanan.
1: Wow.
11: Issued an injunction saying, oh, yeah, no states, you can't use this DHS database, even though they've been using it since 1986 for welfare benefits. The Justice Department, Trump administration, filed an emergency appeal with the U.S. Supreme Court. And the Supreme Court today lifted that lower court injunction while the case continues to be litigated, and said those immigration provisions that told DHS you have to respond to any citizenship verification inquiry from state and local officials overrides the confidentiality provisions in the Privacy Act and the Social Security Act. And therefore, states can use the system, and DHS can continue to respond to requests from the states. Very, very important.
1: So let me ask this. So the states can use this, but they can also, like, for example, a state from like California, for example, state like Illinois, they can use it, but they're not mandated to use it.
11: No, that's exactly right. And what's been happening, at least until this stupid injunction was issued by this nutty D.C. judge, is at least 10 red states were using the system. And they found tens of thousands of aliens on their voter rolls. It was all of the blue states, places like California, all of them. They are the ones who didn't want this system to be used. So, no, they don't have to use it, which is why the SAVE Act, you know, the law, the bill they're trying to push in Congress, which require proof of citizenship, still needs to be passed. But at least this ruling by the Supreme Court says is that states who actually want to try to maintain clean, accurate voter rolls, and that's places like Georgia, Alabama, Florida, Texas, basically red states, they can now use this system to try to find aliens on their voter rolls.
1: Now, the big question, Hans von Spakovsky, by the way, joining us, Advancing American Freedom. So can this be implemented by the midterm elections?
11: It's going to be kind of tough for states to do huge bulk searches of their voters. And like I said, a lot of states had already been doing this. And what this does do is say, look, if they have information in their registration files that seems suspicious, they're easily going to be able to check the DHS database and use it as a resource. So can the state of Georgia, again, can they check their entire 6 million registered voters? Probably don't have the capacity to do that. But they can start trying to use the system in bits and pieces every day.
1: One of the things, and this is obviously, I love how you came on and you said this is great news for voters, for American citizens who vote, because we want free and fair elections. But, you know, I'm sitting here and I'm listening to you. And over the past, you've been on with me in Nashville many times and on other shows. And so one of the things that I've been battling with Republicans on and conservatives that listen to my show is they're screaming that they're mad about Iran and they're mad about gas prices and all of this stuff. And I get it. But, you know, they're saying that they're going to stay home in the midterm elections and just admit defeat in basically giving Congress, the Democrats, the majority in the House and in the Senate as well. And that is really frustrating to me. And as I'm sitting here listening to you, Hans, realize that if the Senate ultimately gets control of the majority in the Senate is handed over to the Democrats, well, then if there is an opening on the Supreme Court, that completely changes the dynamic of the kind of Supreme Court justice that Donald Trump can nominate. So this is just another reason, another real clear reason why we do need to, as conservatives, maintain the control of the Senate, is because if you hand over the Senate to the Democrats, the majority for the Democrats, then Donald Trump, he's not going to be able to appoint or nominate conservative judges, because he's going to have to deal with the Democrats on the confirmation process.
11: Well, look, you're absolutely right about that. But anybody who's any Republican who's mad that they're going to stay home is just being stupid. I mean, I hate to say it, but you're being stupid, because, listen, if the Democrats take over the House and Senate, what does that mean? It means they have control over the appropriations process. And relate that to what we're doing right now. Right now, blue states aren't using the SAVE system to take aliens off their databases, but a bunch of the red states are. But if the Democrats get control of the House and the Senate, what are they going to do? They are going to pass appropriations bills for the Department of Homeland Security that says no money can be used to maintain the SAVE database.
1: Yep.
11: No money can be used to respond to any states trying to check their voter registration list. Moreover, if you're concerned about illegal immigration, you know, and people who are aliens voting, look, the other thing they're going to do is they're going to say, no money can be used at the DHS to actually find, detain, and remove illegal aliens who are in this country, including the criminal aliens that Democrats in all these blue states keep coming out and trying to defend and trying to keep from being removed from the country. You refuse to vote, you're going to make the situation in this country much, much worse.
1: All right, Hans von Spakovsky, always great to have you on, Advancing American Freedom. Have you on again soon, and always great to talk to you. My name is Dan Mandis, in for Eric Erickson. Got a lot more straight ahead.
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17: News. I'm Gianna Gelosi. Chinese President Xi Jinping says he expects to meet with President Trump two more times this year as he wraps up the third day of his state visit. Trump taking Xi to the National Archives to show him the Declaration of Independence and the Bill of Rights. But Fox Business Network's Edward Lawrence reports from the White House.
18: An administration official is telling me that we're going to get more detailed announcements about the trade agreements on Monday in a detailed paper. And also, I'm told that the Chinese wanted the U.S. to wait until the Chinese delegation was fully back in China to make that announcement.
17: The Supreme Court Friday lifted restrictions on a controversial federal voter database before November's elections. The emergency order allows states for now to use the Department of Homeland Security program called SAVE in their efforts to verify the eligibility of voters on their rolls. 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
9: A refreshing fall air mass here for northwest Georgia with sunshine in the forecast, a comfortable high 78 and a light north breeze. Clear, cool tonight down to 54. Dry, delightful weather will hold through the weekend, 81 for both Saturday and Sunday, and the fine weather lingers into early next week. Richard DeWedding at the Weather Channel.
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7: States have a decision to make. I'm Lisa Brady, Fox News. The U.S. Supreme Court is lifting restrictions on a new federal database aimed at rooting out non-citizen voters by letting states check voter eligibility. But a lower court put the program on hold over concerns about privacy and the potential for wrongful voter purges. State participation would be voluntary, and a legal fight on the merits of the case will continue. President Trump says much has been and will be accomplished after a 3-day state visit for China's leader.
8: President Trump and the First Lady greeted Xi Jinping and his wife for tea on the final day of this high-stakes state visit.
9: We really enjoyed it, and I think we've made tremendous strides. We've made great strides, very positive for both countries.
8: Before departing Washington, Xi visited the National Archives with President Trump to view texts of U.S. democracy and artifacts of the U.S.-China relationship. Both countries agreed to extend a trade truce and prevent escalating tit-for-tat tariffs. President Trump also says he believes farmers will benefit from new agreements. The two leaders are expected to meet twice more this year, once at a summit in China and again at the G20 in Miami.
7: Fox's Jared Halpern at the White House. Arrests in Oxford, Mississippi, after kratom was found at a vape, tobacco, and beer store following the deaths of two University of Mississippi students.
10: The Oxford Police Department is not confirming that this is related to the two Ole Miss deaths, but kratom has been illegal here in the city of Oxford since 2019, and people were allegedly still selling it. So investigators say they found more than 500 units of kratom. They found THC products and more at a local vape shop.
7: Fox's Madison Scarpino. Two men facing drug charges. Kratom was found in the dorm and the off-campus home where two students died earlier this week, but their cause of death remains under investigation. 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
7: Iran is proposing a plan to reopen the Strait of Hormuz.
14: The proposal laid out by the Iranian foreign minister to reporters on the sidelines of the United Nations General Assembly resembles the commitments in June's so-called Memorandum of Understanding with the U.S. that quickly collapsed. The 7-day plan calls for all hostilities to end, including in Lebanon, the U.S. release of Iran's frozen assets, a waiver of sanctions on Iranian oil, and lifting the naval blockade on Iran. On the last day, the Strait of Hormuz would be reopened. Iran's foreign minister said his country was ready to put the plan into effect as soon as President Trump agreed to it.
7: Fox's Tanya J. Powers. At the UN this week, President Trump threatened to annihilate Iran, and Iran's president argued U.S. officials are the terrorists, not the Iranians. Just getting word of a verdict in the latest trial of a social media platform. A New Mexico jury finding Facebook liable for deceiving users about privacy protections. This case centers on a data breach that dates back to the 2016 election, when targeted ads were generated out of data harvested from millions of Facebook profiles through a third-party personality quiz and sold to a political consulting firm. Facebook was accused of deceiving users about the breach. The jury finds failure to protect user data impacted the state's entire population. A judge will determine how much the company will pay. There's no word yet on an appeal. Today is Dolly Day in Nashville, Tennessee, a proclamation from Mayor Freddie O'Connell on 925, the date referencing the hit song and movie.
15: It's just bittersweet that Dolly isn't here with us. Today isn't about the music or the fame. It's about Dolly's best gift to all of us, her kindness, the way she cared, the depths of her caring, and the enduring lesson she taught us about how to care for one another.
7: Today also marks 1 month since her death after a brief battle with cancer. A rally continues on Wall Street. The Dow up 421. Elisa Brady, Fox News.
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17: A refreshing fall air mass here for Northwest Georgia with sunshine in the forecast, a comfortable high 78 and a light north breeze. Clear, cool tonight down to 54. Dry, delightful weather will hold through the weekend, 81 for both Saturday and Sunday, and the fine weather lingers into early next week. Richard DeWedding at the Weather Channel.
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0: My biggest desire, my biggest goal of what I want to accomplish in politics right now is I want to legalize 7 or 8 or 9 or 10 million people in our country so they will not be subject to deportation.
1: Did you hear that? So this Democrat says that his biggest goal in politics is not you, a legal citizen. His biggest goal in politics is to legalize 7, 8, or 9, or 10 million illegal aliens in our country. That's what his biggest goal is. And so when I hear people say, oh yeah, I'm angry about gas prices, so I'm just going to stay home, ignoring a lot of the good things that Donald Trump has done. I mean, look, I don't want to fight with anybody, but if you're that narrow-minded, then the country will fall. I'm just telling you. Because that right there is emblematic of what the Democrat Party stands for these days. And by the way, the president has been doing a lot of things that make a lot of sense, that are helping the American people. Coming up after the next break, I'm going to talk about some of the successes of Donald Trump to remind you, not only, and listen, I'm not a kiss arse of Donald Trump. Trust me when I say, I criticize him plenty. Much to my own peril, by the way, because, you know, people get mad at me who are conservatives who, you know, feel like Donald Trump can do nothing wrong. Oh, I believe that the president can do a lot wrong. And he has. He's done some things that are wrong. He's made some wrong decisions. But he's made a lot of right ones. And when you compare Trump to what we went through with Joe Biden and the Democrats for 4 years, I mean, there is no comparison. And so we'll talk about that. We're also going to go over some great audio by none other than Nick Shirley, who was verbally accosted in the airport in Los Angeles. I'm going to play that for you as well. Got a lot straight ahead. My name is Dan Mandis. This is the Eric Erickson Show.
2: ABC News, I'm Mike Dubusky. Chinese President Xi Jinping says he expects to meet President Trump 2 more times before the end of the year as the two leaders conclude Xi's 3-day visit to Washington. Here's what the Chinese leader had to say earlier today through a translator.
3: The president and I are like two people that's charting the course for the great ship of China-U.S. relations.
2: The visit comes amid a growing trade standoff with China, as well as a new raft of concerns over artificial intelligence. The Supreme Court has given the green light for the Trump administration to revamp a national citizenship database as a way to stop non-citizens from voting. President Trump has characterized non-citizen voting as a pressing threat to free and fair elections, but audits of voter rolls have suggested that voting by non-citizens is exceedingly rare. And a nor'easter is bearing down on the mid-Atlantic, expected to drop several inches of rain and bring damaging winds through the weekend. This is ABC News. Two people are behind bars after a hazing incident at an unrecognized fraternity near the University of Wisconsin-Madison. Police say they found 30 males in the basement of the Alpha Epsilon Pi fraternity, mostly 18-year-olds, covered in food and condiments and some with physical injuries. A top university is apologizing after swapping out a Latino male student for a black female student in an AI-altered promotional photo. ABC's Andrea Fujihi.
4: The photo, in which AI also changed the appearances of the other two students, was placed on banners around campus to advertise school dining options. The student newspaper first reported AI was used, sparking an uproar. Stanford now acknowledging it did not follow its own AI rules, and both the alteration and lack of disclosure in this case violate that policy. We are working to provide additional training for all staff. All the banners have since been removed.
2: I'm Mike Dubusky, ABC News.
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7: This is a Bloomberg Money Minute. A push for a possible breakthrough in U.S.-Iran talks, sending stocks higher, crude prices lower, and bonds stabilizing. This all comes after a sell-off drove global yields to the highest in decades. Converse told employees it's pausing all marketing after an earlier ad sparked outrage for evoking the Ku Klux Klan and lynching. Converse is trying to bounce back amid a sales slump that's expected to extend to a 14th straight quarter. Costco quarterly profits topped Wall Street estimates after the big box retailer recorded a benefit related to tariff funds. Costco's deals and bulk size products have won over shoppers, and its gasoline has also become a big draw. It's been a good month for Meta investors. Shares of the owner of Facebook and Instagram jumped 36% in the month of September. The gains come on the release of its Muse personal AI assistant. Now that's risen quickly to the top of the app charts. I'm John Tucker, Bloomberg Radio.
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10: A refreshing fall air mass here for northwest Georgia with sunshine in the forecast. A comfortable high, 78, and a light north breeze. Clear, cool tonight, down to 54. Dry, delightful weather will hold through the weekend, 81. For both Saturday and Sunday, and the fine weather lingers into early next week. Richard DeWedding at the Weather Channel.
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2: It's what you expect from the party that, as a matter of policy, brought millions of illegal aliens into our country, who just last fall shut down our federal government in order to give health care benefits to those illegal aliens, and who are right now suing the federal government, the Trump administration, to give more welfare to illegal aliens. Yep. I mean, what you see anytime there is law enforcement versus the illegal aliens, Democrats will impulsively side with illegal aliens.
1: That is Brandon Gill, of course, congressman out of Texas, talking about the audio that I just played before the commercial break, where Democrat Tom Suzzi, S-O-U-Z-Z-I, says his biggest goal in politics is mass amnesty for criminal illegal aliens.
3: My number one issue is to try and get a resolution on immigration. My biggest desire, my biggest goal of what I want to accomplish in politics right now is I want to legalize 7 or 8 or 9 or 10 million people in our country so they will not be subject to deportation.
1: So when Brandon Gill said that Democrats will impulsively, and you heard him, impulsively, they will choose illegal aliens over law enforcement. With all due respect to Brandon Gill, let's go ahead and zoom out and say that Democrats will actually give preferential treatment to illegal aliens over the American people. Not just to law enforcement, but to everyone in America. They want to give preferential treatment to illegal aliens. I'm going to give you an example, another example. Think about how many illegal aliens, we just saw this in California, where there's a whole bunch of fraud going on within Obamacare, and you've got a whole bunch of illegal aliens that apparently are like on Obamacare, and they're essentially getting it for free. Meantime, we have how many Americans who simply cannot afford Obamacare or buying health care on the exchanges. Can't afford it because it is really expensive. Yet another example of why you need to go to the polls for the midterm elections if you're a conservative. Now, if you're a Democrat, please stay home. Totally kidding. Whatever. So I live in Tennessee, and I don't know where you live, but odds are you live in America. But in my state of Tennessee, just this week, we had yet another story about how Donald Trump and his policies have helped the people of America and the people of my state of Tennessee, where there is a big story out of CNBC where Nissan's chairman, a guy by the name of Christian, I believe his name is Munier, telling CNBC that they are maxing out the production capacity of its American plants, including in Smyrna, Tennessee, about, 25 minutes south of where I live, where they're, by the way, building the Nissan Rogue with traditional engines. And so this guy actually says that they're going to three shifts, which could equal hundreds, maybe even over 1,000 new jobs at this particular plant, taking on another shift, a third shift. He literally said the reason why he is creating these jobs is because of Donald Trump's tariffs. Now, because remember with the tariffs, if you have your cars built in America, you avoid the tariffs. Nissan credited auto tariffs levied by President Donald Trump for their decision to back away from a Mexican auto plant. It operates jointly with Mercedes-Benz. Now, I know that the tariffs also lead to higher prices. I understand that. But it's also helping with jobs. Remember how the tariffs work. You build your vehicles in America, or we'll slap a 25% tariff on your imported vehicles into the United States. So Nissan is now having those cars built here. A real-world impact of Donald Trump's tariffs in the state of Tennessee. Now, listen, the list of tariff successes, they're long, right? We have cars now being built in America from Honda, Hyundai, Kia, just talked about Nissan. And so obviously there's a lot of debate over whether or not tariffs are helping or hurting the American people. Two things can be true. The White House will tell you that the tariffs have created jobs and also brought in over $2 trillion in revenue. Critics are going to say that, yeah, but how does that translate to lower prices for the American people? I get it. There's two sides to the tariff story. Totally get that argument. But to me, the bigger point is this. The bigger point is that the media and even Republicans are so focused on the negative. Understandably so, with gas prices and inflation and all that, and tariffs raising prices. But there are some positives. You know, the other day, I had the honor of having Bill O'Reilly, none other than Bill O'Reilly, on my show in Nashville, Tennessee, talking about the resume of the Trump administration here in the second term. This is part of what Bill O'Reilly said.
4: But if you look at his record, highest amount of household wealth in America ever, lowest poverty for American homes ever. I mean, this is a pretty good resume.
1: Yeah,
4: but you never hear it because the networks black it out. They blackball any good news coming out of the Trump administration. That's not fair. It's not right.
1: Right, and he's correct, Bill O'Reilly is. Poverty rate fell to 10.2 last year, Donald Trump's first year of his second administration. Bill O'Reilly also mentioned the highest household income ever, reaching an all-time average high of $87,460. Now, I get that a lot of us aren't making that kind of money, but the point remains that those are the numbers. Now, I'm here to tell you there will be, and there probably are, people that are looking at the same numbers and coming up with completely different sets of analysis. And that's all fine and well and good. That is how the economy and economic numbers work. Is you have people that will find the good parts of the numbers. You'll have people that find the negative aspects of numbers. I mean, we see that in employment numbers all the time. But as Bill said, you have media outlets who simply will not report the victories, but will continue to do so. But they'll continue to look for the negatives all day long. But just a few positives. Job growth continues with relatively lower unemployment. Business investment has gone up by more than 10% in 2026. Real GDP is going up. The president's tax cuts has put more money in the pockets of Americans. Scott Bessent used to talk about the expensing of capital investments that encourages research and hiring. These are all real world benefits to what Donald Trump has been doing. One of the big ones. The president negotiated most favored nation status with 26 pharmaceutical manufacturers to lower prices for Americans. When illegals were deported or they self-deported, it increased available housing and that lowered rents. Murder and crime rates have been dropping. The border fixed. My point is this, my friends, is that I know that people are suffering. I cannot speak to your own personal situation. But from a political standpoint and the midterm elections, let's not just wither and die on the vine. Well, I'm mad at gas prices, so screw it. We have got to fight for every talking point if you're a conservative. We have to fight for every positive headline and fight for coverage of every victory because the media isn't going to do that. It's not going to give Republicans any credit. But man, if you want to destroy our country by not showing up, by handing control of Congress to the very people that did everything they could to destroy our country during the 4 years of Joe Biden with the open border, inflation rates up over 9%, lying to you about the open border, lying to you about whether or not Joe Biden was actually fit for office? It's just not smart. Not to mention the fact that anything that Donald Trump is trying to do to fix the country, they will block at every turn. It's going to be nothing but impeachments, investigations as well. America needs more than that. America needs better than that. At least Trump and the Republicans are trying to get the country back in order. Now, we'll have to see what happens once the war in Iran is over as to what happens with gasoline prices, but the president is trying to do things there as well. Regarding the Strait of Hormuz, regarding finding other avenues to get gasoline into the United States of America, like, for example, the whole situation with Venezuela. That's one of a number of things that the president has been trying to do to fix the country. So I implore you, if you are a Republican and you're mad about the cost of gas and you're going to stay home, we saw during the years of Joe Biden just how bad it can be. We've got a lot more straight ahead. Dan Mandis in for Eric Erickson. Stay close.
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6: News. I'm Tom Graham. President Trump and Chinese leader Xi Jinping wrapping up a three-day visit today.
7: President Trump and the First Lady greeted Xi Jinping and his wife for tea on the final day of this high-stakes state visit.
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7: Before departing Washington, Xi visited the National Archives with President Trump to view texts of U.S. democracy and artifacts of the U.S.-China relationship.
6: Fox's Jared Halpern there. Millions along the East Coast dealing with Mother Nature's wrath and Easter targeting several states into the weekend from mid-Atlantic to New England.
9: This means at least four high tide cycles of coastal flooding. Winds could gust over 60 miles an hour, knocking out power. And there will be major disruptions at the area airports.
6: That's Fox Weather's Mike Seidel on New York's Long Island. 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
16: A refreshing fall air mass here for northwest Georgia with sunshine in the forecast, a comfortable high 78 and a light north breeze. Clear, cool tonight down to 54. Dry, delightful weather will hold through the weekend, 81 for both Saturday and Sunday, and the fine weather lingers into early next week. Richard DeWedding at the Weather Channel.
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1: News, I'm John Saucier. President Trump's state visit for Chinese president is coming to an end today. At the White House, speaking through translation, President Xi of China talks about strengthening the relationship between the United States and China.
2: When the president visited China in May, we agreed on the vision of building a constructive China-U.S. relationship of strategic stability. This time, we've agreed to add new substance to it.
1: The two leaders held talks about the Middle East, tariffs, AI, among other subjects. A strong nor'easter should bring flooding and high winds in New York City area this weekend. Nassau County Executive Bruce Blakeman speaking on Long Island, New York.
3: Check on your family members, your neighbors, especially if they're elderly. 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Make sure that your pets are taken care of during this event.
1: Coastal flood and wind advisory set to go into effect Friday afternoon until Sunday evening. 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
0: All right, as we roll along, glad you're with us. Happy Friday, 800-941-SEAN if you want to be a part of the program. Sorry, I just had to get it off my chest about Uncle James. Because he does lie about food, and he claims this higher moral superiority ground. I've been thinking and thinking and thinking about this. Because when I give out the DSA stated agenda, my hope is, and maybe you want to call in, if you think you know it, call me. 800-941-SEAN. My guess is most of you don't know. But if you can prove me wrong... And then I get accused of being repetitive. So I think that the obvious answer is to put that on my website, Hannity.com, and in a form that you can print it in. And then this way you'll have it available. You can put it in your pocket. Print out one sheet. I have one sheet in front of me. DSA, radical agenda. Boom. You know, or Trump's accomplishments, which are multiple pages, but we can put it in the form that we have it, that we use it and scroll it on television. I don't think that's a bad idea either. We can talk more about that as the program unfolds, but look, I don't know

0: how most of you are thinking. I just know I don't trust the polls. You know, I read a lot of poll numbers in the last week, this whole week, as preparing for my Friday show. You know, as the week goes on, it becomes cumulative. And if I didn't know better, and I wasn't telling you the truth about polling, and we had Matt Towery on yesterday, and how awful the polls have been. I've never seen a year where you had multiple races off by 20 points in terms of what the polls are telling you. Polls, whether we want to admit it or not, have the ability to impact people's motivation in terms of wanting to get to the polls. Now, you can see that your candidate is up by a dramatic amount and then think, well, why am I bothering voting? This is in the back. That's not the right way to think. Or that, we're down by so much. What's the point? We're going to lose this thing anyway. That's the wrong way to think. And it's just going to have to be understood that the polling is unreliable. When there were polls showing Francesca Hong winning by as much as 30 points, anywhere from 20 to 30 points in poll after poll after poll, and she lost her race by 3,000 votes, that tells you something. When you have somebody like Abdul El-Sayed winning by 20 points and barely wins by a point, polling can't be off by that much. It just means that it can deflate your motivation or just take away your desire to vote. You just can't pay attention to it. Now, there are certain pollsters that can poll Donald Trump well, but they're few and far between. Most of these people historically have gotten this so wrong. But I just want to point out, when we get back, what is at stake and why you need to think about this race differently, even if you're worried about high gas prices.
1: ABC News, I'm Mike Dubusky. No major policy decisions on trade, AI, or the war in Iran after Chinese President Xi Jinping's visit to Washington this week. Even still, President Trump says the visit was productive, and China's leader says he expects to meet with President Trump twice more before the end of the year. Consumer sentiment dropped to a four-month low in the University of Michigan's latest index. That's down 13% from a year ago, and preparations are underway across much of the East Coast as a nor'easter closes in.
2: In the east, millions bracing for a powerful storm from the Carolinas up to New York City and Boston. Heavy rain, 50-mile-per-hour winds, and waves more than a foot high expected. People in coastal Massachusetts securing boats. In New Jersey, roads already flooded along the coast. Lifeguards warning people, stay out of the water.
1: ABC's Sophie Flay in New York City. This weekend's Global Citizen Music Festival has been canceled because of the storm. This is ABC News. There's a growing divide between former Georgia Representative Marjorie Taylor Greene and President Trump.
3: Going into the 2024 election, Marjorie Taylor Greene was a full-throated defender of President Trump and his Make America Great Again movement. Now,
4: I think MAGA is dead.
3: But don't think that she's now supporting the Democrats. At last night's forum sponsored by the Texas Tribune,
4: there is no one I know that is considering running that I think is a credible candidate.
3: Democrat or Republican. Jim Ryan, ABC News.
1: A number of livestock and cattle associations are out with a new statement claiming the increase in raids at their facilities from Immigration and Customs Enforcement have a chilling effect, they say, on the legal, documented, and skilled workers that put beef on the table and keep the cattle supply chain moving. The groups, including the Texas Cattle Feeders Association, say that could lead to higher beef prices for consumers. And people throng the streets of Paris today as Pope Leo begins a four-day papal visit to France. Mike Dubusky, ABC News.
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7: This is a Bloomberg Money Minute. Hopes for a diplomatic way to end the war in Iran drove oil prices lower. That's been fueling a rebound in stocks for this last trading day of the week. Economists raising their forecast for U.S. growth. The forecasters in a Bloomberg survey see the economy expanding at a 2.8% annual rate in the third quarter. The adjustment reflects stronger consumer spending. But the stronger growth also comes with the possibility of higher inflation. Shares of Akamai got a boost, the company striking a nearly $12 billion deal with Anthropic for computing power. Akamai will supply Anthropic access to central processing units and has issued a warrant that gives Anthropic the right to buy shares. The contract represents the largest deal in Akamai's history. And people rallied after the Wall Street Journal reported that MGM Resorts International is considering a bid to purchase the Barry Diller-owned media giant. The news comes after people withdrew its own bid to buy MGM. I'm John Tucker, Bloomberg Radio.
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12: Comfortable mornings on the warm side in the afternoons this weekend, but certainly not too overly hot. We'll see a mainly clear sky tonight, a low of 54, mostly sunny on Saturday, a high of 81. Just a few clouds Saturday night, low 54, sunshine on Sunday, afternoon high in the low 80s. Sunny on Monday, very comfortable start again, low 52, highs up in the mid 80s across northwest Georgia. I'm meteorologist Mark Thibodeau from the Weather Channel.
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3: All right, we continue our final moments. Steve Hilton, probably the last best great hope in California to save that state. Like Bruce Blakeman, the last best great hope to save New York. On the ballot, and we are just 39 days away from the most important midterm election in your lifetime as we continue. You know what the sad thing is, and I don't want you to misinterpret what I'm saying here, because we're friends, and you know I want you to win this race. I want Bruce Blakeman to win in New York. If you lose, if Bruce loses, it will result in another massive wave of migration out of California and New York. I absolutely promise you I'm not wrong on this. And especially because you have on the ballot in California this November a referendum. It's called a wealth tax. And if, in fact, they pass it and they hit these guys up with this tax, they're all going to leave. These companies are going to leave. And Silicon Valley will exist no more. Probably the next Silicon Valley is going to be, I would predict, in Austin, Texas. Just like Wall Street doesn't exist in New York anymore, there are more financial firms, private equity firms, more big banks, and they have more employees in the state of Florida than they do on Wall Street. I mean, the same thing is going to happen.
4: Exactly right. I mean, that's why I know, really right. And I every day, pretty much, I talk to a business owner. Sometimes really big, well-known brands, companies that say, look, if you don't win, we are out. And they're making plans to leave. And it's very, very serious. One of the ways I put it is like we are sleepwalking towards an economic cliff in California.
3: Listen, I'm just telling the people in California, if you're listening to me, this show is all over the state of California. And if you're listening to my voice right now and you're listening to Steve Hilton right now, this probably is your last shot, because the damage, it will become irreparable. At some point here, there's no coming back. There's a point of no return here. And so I'm giving you fair warning. The same thing for New York. Look, I saw this happening in New York, Steve, and I just got out. You know, I've been out over 3 years now, as you know. And but I have a lot of friends in California. I have a lot of friends in New York. I don't want their lives being destroyed. And it's a shame. I really, really am urging people, go out and vote for Steve Hilton. Vote early. You know, you'll find out 4 months after the election who won. Steve Hilton, you're a good man. You're fighting the good fight. I admire you greatly for doing so. Thank you, my friend.
4: Thank you, Sean. Great to talk to you today. I'll see you soon.
3: All right, 800-941-SEAN is the number. You want to be a part of the program. Everybody needs a home security system. Now, there are reactive systems. You know, that's the system that calls you after somebody breaks into your house.
5: Mr. and Mrs. Smith, your home has been broken into. This is your alarm company just telling you your home has been broken into.
3: Okay, that information is too little, too late, and it's not good enough. Let's be real. Now, unlike traditional security systems like that one, well, you can get a proactive system that will alert you before any intruder can get near a door or a window, and that's simplysafe.com/Hannity. That's where, and you get to design your own system. I strongly suggest, as you do so, cover the entire perimeter of

0: ABC News, I'm Mike Dubusky. Iran's foreign minister now says his country has put a new plan on the table for reopening the Strait of Hormuz if the U.S. agrees to certain measures. Details beyond that are scarce right now, but it does come after President Trump said earlier today he discussed the war in Iran with Chinese President Xi Jinping. ABC News national security and defense analyst Mick Mulroy.
1: China, of course, buys a majority of Iranian energy. So they have influence over Iran. They are allies. If they could become involved, that might make at least the chances to resume negotiations in earnest go up.
0: Boston Airport is now warning airlines to stock up on fuel for the next few days as a nor'easter bears down on the mid-Atlantic and the Northeast. Waves up to 19 feet high have already been recorded along North Carolina's Outer Banks, and this weekend's Global Citizen Music Festival has been canceled in New York City. This is ABC News. The Supreme Court in a 6-3 decision ruling in favor of the Trump administration's push to use a national voter database.
2: The new database was rife with errors and violated federal privacy law, prompting a judge to block the Department of Homeland Security from using the controversial database. But the Supreme Court on Friday disagreed, ruling along ideological lines that the database was legal and that the Trump administration would be harmed if they can't use it in time for the midterms. The impact of the ruling, though, will likely be limited because federal law prohibits states from purging voter rolls within 90 days of an election, meaning the Trump administration can only conduct, quote, individualized inquiries to verify voters rather than the bulk searches the system was created to conduct. Peter Haralambos, ABC News.
0: High prices at the grocery store could be getting a reprieve at two retailers. Both Costco and Aldi say they'll cut prices for certain items, but Pepsi now says it plans to raise prices on some popular chip products like Doritos. I'm Mike Dubusky, ABC News.
3: Well, it's official. 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
5: This is a Bloomberg Money Minute. Solid gains on Wall Street today while oil declined, closing just above $92 a barrel after Iran proposed a 7-day plan to end the war, reopen the Strait of Hormuz, even jumpstart nuclear talks with the U.S. The Dow today nearly 1% higher, up 479 points. The Nasdaq, which added 129, and the S&P up 39, both 0.5% higher. Shares of PayPal rising almost 5% on a Betaville report that an unnamed tech giant may be weighing a takeover bid for the digital payments company. Shares of the smartphone chipmaker Qualcomm up 4% after renewing a licensing deal with Apple. But even the cloud computing company Akamai Technologies signed a 7-year, nearly $12 billion deal to provide computing power to AI giant Anthropic. Shares were lower. And the initial public stock offering of the smart ring maker Aura, which begins trading for the first time on Tuesday, is seeing 4 times as many orders for shares as there are shares available. Tom Busby, Bloomberg Radio.
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10: Comfortable mornings on the warm side in the afternoons this weekend, but certainly not too overly hot. We'll see a mainly clear sky tonight, a low of 54, mostly sunny on Saturday, a high of 81. Just a few clouds Saturday night, low 54, sunshine on Sunday, afternoon high in the low 80s. Sunny on Monday, very comfortable start again, low 52, highs up in the mid 80s across northwest Georgia. I'm meteorologist Mark Thibodeau from the Weather Channel.
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0: Prosecutors say 2 nights later, Caleb told his mistress he was planning to leave his wife and then killed her after staging a break-in.
1: Fox's Garrett Tenney. The couple's preteen daughters, who were home when their mother died, are also expected to testify. The show will not go on for Ed Sheeran, but it's blamed on the weather, not recent controversy.
2: Sheeran's Gillette Stadium concert set for today and Saturday have been canceled as a nor'easter barrels towards New England with heavy rain and strong winds, tour promoter Messina Touring said in part. The decision was made with the safety of fans, staff, and everyone involved in the shows as the top priority. The stadium is owned by billionaire Robert Kraft, who former Sheeran opener Macklemore accuses of pushing other venue owners to get him kicked off the tour over his Free Palestine messaging during two concert stops in New Jersey. Michelle Polino, Fox News.
1: The Dow rallies up 478 points. The S&P and the NASDAQ also in the green. All three higher for the week. I'm Lisa Brady. 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
7: Comfortable mornings on the warm side in the afternoons this weekend, but certainly not too overly hot. We'll see a mainly clear sky tonight, a low of 54, mostly sunny on Saturday, a high of 81. Just a few clouds Saturday night, low 54, sunshine on Sunday, afternoon high in the low 80s. Sunny on Monday, very comfortable start again, low 52, highs up in the mid 80s across northwest Georgia. I'm meteorologist Mark Thibodeau from the Weather Channel.
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1: I'm John Saucier. President Trump's state visit for Chinese President Xi Jinping coming to an end today. So, Mr. Trump, how did the meetings go?
2: I think our farmers are going to be very happy. A lot of very positive things happened.
1: Well, President Xi thanking President Trump for the hospitality.
3: Well, I want to thank the Honorable President and the First Lady for everything they've done for myself and my wife during this visit. Everything is done to the highest order of perfection, and there is thought in every little detail, and it's greatly appreciated.
1: The Chinese President speaking through an interpreter. President Trump at a state dinner last night. The two leaders had talks about the Middle East, tariffs, and AI, among other subjects. A nor'easter has intensified, generating storm force winds and massive waves along the East Coast. This is a big one. Millions of people are under warnings with dangerous conditions expected through the weekend. 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
4: AOC or John Ossoff? Who spends more on their hair and makeup? It's Senator Ossoff. He spent almost $3,000 this year to glam himself up. 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Hard to believe, but Senator Ossoff spends more powdering his nose than your family spends on 4 months of groceries. No wonder Ossoff thought Georgians could afford his $2,000 tax increase. Behind the Ossoff makeup is a lot of taxes. 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A $2,000 tax increase? No wonder Ossoff doesn't care about you. 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That pretty boy has an ugly record. SLF PAC paid for and is responsible for the content of this advertising, not authorized by any candidate or candidate's committee. www.slfpac.org.
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0: ABC News, I'm Mike Dubosky. Iran says it will reopen the Strait of Hormuz in 7 days if the U.S. agrees to measures including lifting its naval blockade and waiving oil sanctions. We haven't heard how the Trump administration feels about the new proposal, though the president did mention Iran during a visit from China's President Xi Jinping. ABC's Karen Travers.
1: He was asked if he thought there'd be progress in the Strait of Hormuz, and the president said, I think we're going to do great. Now, it's notable, the president has not mentioned Iran in his public comments during the state visit. That was the first time he even acknowledged it. But earlier today, his ambassador to China, David Perdue, was on Fox News, and he indicated that the president did put some pressure on the Chinese president behind closed doors, something that Republican lawmakers have been calling for.
0: New York has declared a state of emergency for 8 counties ahead of a nor'easter that's expected to bring severe weather to the Northeast this weekend. This is ABC News. Police in Mississippi now say the hanging of Tasia Fortune in Jackson this summer was staged after what appears to have been a dispute over drugs. Authorities haven't disclosed the exact cause of Fortune's death, but they did rule it a homicide and have arrested 2 men on murder charges. A warrant is out for the arrest of a third person. New Jersey's Lieutenant Governor Dale Caldwell has stepped down during a news conference this afternoon. Governor Mikey Sherrill announcing his resignation following what she says was an impartial and fair investigation into allegations of allegedly inappropriate behavior with staffers.
2: I hold the Office of Public Service in incredibly high regard. Public service, holding the public trust, is a privilege. Not a right.
0: A report released last night from the governor's office also found Caldwell twice trying to get his girlfriend promoted to a state job. I'm Mike Dubosky, ABC News.
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5: This is a Bloomberg Money Minute. A frightening warning from Bill Gates, co-founder of Microsoft. He told NBC News that artificial intelligence is so powerful right now, it could drive events that could cause 1 billion deaths, saying, quote, there's never been a weapon as powerful of people with ill intent using the latest AI tools. He's urging law enforcement and regulators to set up safeguards and monitor AI. Consumer sentiment this month down to a 4-month low on worries about rising inflation. But with Iran proposing a plan to end the war, reopen the Strait of Hormuz, and restart nuclear talks, stock shot higher. The Dow up 479 points, a nearly 1% gain. The Nasdaq up 129, the S&P up 39, and oil was lower, closing just above $92 a barrel, sending shares of airlines and cruise operators higher. And so many investors want to put money into next Tuesday's initial public stock offering for the smart ring maker Aura. There are 4 times as many orders for shares as there are shares available. Tom Busby, Bloomberg Radio.
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9: Looking at some great weather as we go through the weekend. We'll have cool mornings, afternoons, mild to warm. We'll see a mainly clear sky tonight, lows in the mid-50s across northwest Georgia. Lots of sunshine Saturday, 81 the high, a few clouds on Saturday night, your low in the mid-50s. Sunny on Sunday, a high of 81. Sunshine Monday, low 52, a high of 85. And a peek ahead to Tuesday, sunny, a little hotter, highs back near 90. I'm meteorologist Mark Thibodeau from the Weather Channel.
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0: All right, we'll load it up tonight, 9 Eastern, Hannity on the Fox News Channel. We have our favorite Senator John Kennedy, Isabel Brown tonight, Kaylee McGee, White, Bill de Blasio, and I will have a big fight over him attacking Bibi Netanyahu. Also, Jim Hansen, Rebecca Heinrichs, and Jimmy Failla. Set your DVR. Hannity tonight, Friday, 9 Eastern. Set your DVR. We'll see you tonight. Back here tomorrow. Thank you for making this show possible.
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7: Progress made. I'm Lisa Lucera, Fox News. That's President Trump's assessment after 3 days of meetings with China's President Xi Jinping.
8: I think we've made tremendous strides. We've made great strides. Very positive for both countries.
7: The president says the two talked about the Iran conflict, China's a top buyer of Iranian oil, along with artificial intelligence and the economy. Xi and his wife are now headed back to China, but he told President Trump the two will meet 2 more times later this year. Iran's foreign minister has proposed a plan that would reopen the Strait of Hormuz, but the U.S. would have to meet certain conditions.
9: The proposal laid out by the Iranian foreign minister to reporters on the sidelines of the United Nations General Assembly resembles the commitments in June's so-called Memorandum of Understanding with the U.S. that quickly collapsed. The 7-day plan calls for all hostilities to end, including in Lebanon, the U.S. release of Iran's frozen assets, a waiver of sanctions on Iranian oil, and lifting the naval blockade on Iran. On the last day, the Strait of Hormuz would be reopened. Iran's foreign minister said his country was ready to put the plan into effect as soon as President Trump agreed to it.
7: Fox's Tanya J. Powers. The proposal comes after the presidents of both countries delivered hostile speeches at the UN this week, with President Trump threatening Iran with annihilation. The Supreme Court lifting a lower court's restrictions, allowing states to resume using a controversial federal tool to check voter eligibility before the November election. The lower court had said the technology violates voter privacy and can lead to wrongful voter purges. Millions of people from Virginia to Massachusetts in the path of what forecasters warn could be a powerful nor'easter. The National Weather Service says there could be flooding in the Mid-Atlantic, and wind gusts could reach 65 miles per hour on Cape Cod and the nearby islands. The outer rain bands of the storm expected to begin impacting New York this evening. 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
7: The deaths of two college students in Mississippi bringing scrutiny over products allegedly containing an extract that's widely unregulated.
21: Deaths of two University of Mississippi students are being investigated as possible overdoses as police found packages of products claiming to contain the extract kratom near the bodies. But an industry group is pushing back on public criticism of the extract, saying the products found might have been manipulated, considering the lack of FDA regulation.
22: And please, for the media, do not write the conclusion before the laboratory writes the report. All of us want answers.
21: Mac Haddow with the American Kratom Association. Proponents of the extract claim in proper doses it can bring pain relief and mood stabilization. Eben Brown, Fox News.
7: Two arrests have been made in that case. Social media platform X facing fines from regulators in Europe.
23: The European Union's regulator, the European Commission, says it will defend its fines of about $137 million. It has accused social media platform X of breaching its digital regulation. Elon Musk is fighting to have his case dismissed, and the U.S. Justice Department has filed an application to support X. Regulators claim X's blue check marks break rules because they involve deceptive design practices and could expose users to scams and manipulation. The Justice Department says if the fine is upheld, it may have significant implications for U.S. online platforms and other companies providing digital services in the EU. Jenny Cosella, Fox News.
7: Volkswagen says it's recalling nearly 3 million Volkswagen and Audi vehicles made between 2017 and 2024 as a precautionary measure because the failure of a screw could cause a loss of steering. Germany's Motor Vehicle Agency says there have been no known incidents or accidents related to the issue. I'm Lee Silasera. This is Fox News.
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17: Stays on the warm side during the afternoons this weekend, but not near as hot as recently. The morning's very comfortable. Mainly clear sky overnight, a low of 54. Good deal of sunshine on Saturday. Afternoon high in the low 80s. Saturday night, just a few clouds, a low in the mid-50s. Mostly sunny weather on Sunday, a high of 81. And a look ahead to next week, Monday, sunshine a little bit warmer, low 52, a high of 86. My meteorologist, Mark Thibodeau, from the Weather Channel.
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27: 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It is the Joe Pag Show. Thanks. Appreciate you stopping by. It's a free speech Friday. Whatever's on your mind, fair game. If I know something about it, we'll talk about it. If not, we will move on. Lots to talk about this week for sure. A lot of you try to get through the phone lines and just unable because there was so much news happening, so many things going on all at once. By the way, the full interview with Megyn Kelly from yesterday, including her potty mouth. Yeah, oh yeah, she lets some bombs fly. Is up and running right now on YouTube, joepags.com/YouTube. 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Definitely want you to go and check that out. Today, we will have Aaron Mullen on the program. We break down some hot topics of the week. And also, we have Brent Sadler on. He is a former naval officer. Here's a guy who works for the Heritage Foundation. He was a Navy captain and submarine officer. He's got a lot to say about what's going on with China, including, is China helping Iran? Is China looking at invading Taiwan? Is China, are China and the U.S. at odds? And should we start thinking about, what if there were some sort of a conflict there? How would that turn out? I don't want that to happen. He's not suggesting that will happen. What if it did? How would we stand up against the Chinese Navy? And we get into all that and then some. Make sure you stick around for Brent Sadler. He'll be next hour. Hour number three, it'll be Aaron Mullen. The president said goodbye to President Xi today, who stayed over. And there was a dinner last night, and it's interesting. Because before we started the show today, CJ, who's in for Sam, who looks amazing, by the way, was a little bit blue. And she was blue on the camera shot, so we had to adjust it. The reason I bring that up is, I'm just gonna show the video to those who are watching for a second.
0: President,
27: look how dark this is. Paul, how long would it take for them to have fixed this last night? It took me 2 seconds to fix CJ's video today. You know what I mean? I mean, what is that?
1: Wow.
27: The people in the background are lit. He's not lit at all. Now, I've been in the room when President Trump is being lit for an interview. And he's very particular. Make sure the light is this and that. Make sure there's shadow over there. I mean, and you should be. Like, I'm under lights right now. I've got three big lights on me right now. And the wide shot, you really can't see them. But there are gigantic lights in my face to make sure that, you know, you can see who's sitting here at the microphone if you're watching. There's no reason why they could have not have done better than this. It just doesn't make any sense. It's literally dumb. And when he sees this, he's going to be unhappy. And the people that are lighting it are people that work in the White House. They should know better than this. It's just dumb. In today's technology, you can't do better than that, really? Get the guy a ring light. I mean, it's not that difficult. So President Xi is on the way out of here. What exactly was accomplished in this? We're going to have the ambassador to China from the U.S. talking about rare earth they're going to be getting from China. Also, China would like to get their electric cars into this market, which are not here right now. And if you want to do that, you're going to have to give us some concessions. And also, is China somehow helping with Iran? But I do want to get into this dinner. They had a state dinner last night. The president came out and spoke about the visit from President Xi and his wife and what they were hoping to accomplish. And for those of you who are bored by it, I get it. Listen, when I talk about Iran, a lot of you are like, yeah, whatever, I don't care. I mean, seriously, when I talk about the conflict in Iran, which is a huge deal, you guys either shut it off or you're not really that interested. I wish that you would be. It's a very big deal for our economy, very big deal for the Middle East. But us getting along with China is probably an even bigger deal. Because if we don't get along with China, you're going to have a buildup of arms. You're going to have a Cold War that will look an awful lot like the Cold War we have with the Soviet Union. You should probably be engaged in this. Now, I'm not telling you you've got to go be a Chinese historian. I'm not. I'm not telling you to go there because that's not necessary, although I have gone, so has CJ. That said, you should know what the relationship is. You should know what the president or any president is trying to achieve when it comes to the president or the leader of China. So I'm going to give you some of this from the state dinner from last night.
0: President Xi, Madam Hung, and members of the Chinese delegation, Melania and I are delighted to welcome you once again to the White House. You are truly outstanding, amazing people.
27: I mean, he's very poorly lit, plus there is some crackling in the audio. I just don't understand.
0: The hospitality of the Chinese people was on full display during my visit to Beijing earlier this year, and tonight we hope to show you the same honor as you return to Washington for the first time in over a decade.
3: 非常荣幸, 感谢各位.
27: Really? We're going to do that again? Let me try to skip the translation. We'll see when he starts speaking again. Because yesterday it just got a little bit silly. I'm not gonna give you the minute and a half of this guy translating President Trump.
0: Long ago, European explorers first discovered the American continent as they searched for a new way to reach China in the East. That quest produced the modern world, this beautiful country, and ultimately the long relationship between the Chinese and the American people that we are celebrating very happily tonight.
3: Yeah,
27: okay. CJ, remember when we went to China? How difficult was it to hear that language just for, you know, 15 straight days? It was not easy.
1: No, it was pretty hard.
27: It was kind of hard on the brain. It really was.
0: East and West eventually did meet here in America when the first formal delegation of Chinese diplomats came to the United States 158 years ago. In Boston, they met American thinkers such as Ralph Waldo Emerson and Henry David Thoreau. In New York, they dined with the governor, the mayor, and titans of Wall Street. And in Washington, they came to the White House for the first ever state dinner between China and the United States.
27: Okay, thank you very much. Appreciate that. I mean, honestly, they couldn't have just edited this and sent it to us without the Chinese?
0: Tonight, we revive the spirit of that first encounter here on American soil as we are joined by some of the top leaders in business, culture, and government from our own time. On one side, China draws on thousands of years of history and tradition from Sun Tzu to Sun Yat-sen. For Americans, we inherit a legacy of faith from Jerusalem to Rome, the democracy of ancient Athens, the triumphs of Sparta, and the freedom proclaimed in Philadelphia 250 years ago.
27: I mean, good stuff. You've got to put on all of the show. You've got to put on an incredible showing. You've got to show the right respect. I would love to have been a fly on the wall when they got together behind closed doors. I would love to have been that because, well, actually, you know, with this administration, we're going to probably find out every single thing anyway. And the reason I say that is kind of simple. President Trump will probably do some long-ass truth post coming up tonight or tomorrow. And talk about how successful it was and how great it was and how good it was to see Xi. And you know what? Maybe he'll actually tell us exactly what went down. What we had for four straight years under Biden, and we had this mostly under Obama as well, was a government that wasn't transparent at all. A government that put a lid on the media on Thursday afternoons. And you wouldn't get anything again until Monday morning. A government that did anything it wanted to do and didn't think it was accountable to anybody, not any of us, and certainly not to the media that was complicit with those 4 years in that government. Same thing under Obama. He gave us a good show on the outside, never really told us what he was working on the inside, other than the division he was causing in the country. This administration, like or hate Donald Trump, you're going to get the scoop from him. Go and follow him on Truth Social. You're going to get the truth. I'm only on Truth Social so I can see what he's going to post. Because he doesn't post a whole lot over on X. They've got Response 47 posts a lot, and some people of his administration do. But if you want to find out what the president's thinking at any time of day, could be 2 o'clock in the morning, go to Truth Social, go follow him over there. He continued last night.
0: As the leaders of our two nations, President Xi and I both understand that we represent different systems, but the ties between our people endure, and we've never gotten along better. Since the first trade ships from...
27: When I first saw this earlier, I thought he was going to say, and we've never gotten along. Uh-oh.
0: New York left the harbor to arrive on the banks of the Pearl River. Americans and Chinese have always exchanged goods, knowledge, customs, and ideas. This has been the foundation of commerce and mutual respect between our countries, and together we can continue to build a relationship that promotes prosperity and security for future generations.
27: The question is this just for us? Is this really about what happened, you know, behind closed doors? I think this is just for us. Look at the respect we're showing this guy. I think that's exactly what's going on. And again, I think the president will probably go on Truth Social at some point tonight or tomorrow and say, here's why it was so successful, the most successful meeting ever between China and the United States. And I think we'll probably get the full skinny from him. I think so anyway.
3: Oh,
27: come on.
3: Right.
27: Yes, exactly right.
0: And if I could go off script just for a second, I just want to say, I had to do it.
3: 我现在要脱稿, 讲几句,
27: okay, gotta translate that too.
3: 脱稿, 讲几句.
0: But as a special...
27: 神神神, I guess means I had to do it.
0: Still treat in honor of President Xi and Madam Peng, I'd like to invite everyone in the room to visit through that beautiful curtain in the back, the door. It's all lit up and it looks beautiful. It's 1 year away from completion, the new ballroom that you...
4: You got to love that Trump decided, this is a good time to go off script and talk about my ballroom. Paul, you know what I mean? He had to throw the ballroom in there.
5: Is that where all the lights were at? Because obviously there weren't any here.
4: They took all the lights away from this room, and they're all in the beautiful ballroom. We're going to go follow the lights.
0: And you will see something that I think you will really love. Presidents have been trying to get this built for 150 years, and I can tell you that tonight, if we had it, we would have had way more than 1,000 people with standing room only. And this room has about 145. That's about it. So they've been looking for this for over 150 years, all presidents, and they will shortly have it. So in honor of you, you'll be the first people to step foot on that. And we'll do that maybe after we're finished with the entertainment tonight. Anybody wants to walk into a construction site that's nice and clean and sparkling, it's our honor to have you do so. But this is in honor of President Xi, Madam Peng.
4: There you go. We got a big round of applause. We'll need the guy to translate all that. It's actually pretty cool. And if you're President Xi, you feel like they really rolled out the red carpet for you. There's literally a red carpet behind President Trump here. But he's going to be one of the first world leaders to ever, if not the first, other than the president, to see the construction site of the ballroom. I got to tell you, I didn't have it on my bingo card. I should have, because the ballroom has been all we've talked about for the past who knows how long. But ballroom bigger and better than this, but I should have seen that coming. I failed as a talk show host, not knowing that he's going to go ballroom. Paul, you probably saw the ballroom coming. You probably saw him talking about that.
5: I didn't, but I don't know if anybody could see anything coming there at all with it being so dark.
4: No, it was as dark as could possibly be. Yeah, just absolutely ridiculously dark for no reason whatsoever. Now, the president does do a toast to President Xi. He also gives a gift to President Xi. We'll have that when we come back. And I definitely want your thoughts. Let's open the phone lines. 888-941-PAGS. 888-941-7247. JoePags.com. Scroll down, click on contact. Again, it's a free speech Friday, so whatever's on your mind is fine. But where are you on this big whoop-de-doo with the president coming over from China, our president and the contingent going to China in May? I think it's smart

0: I think somebody wrote me yesterday and was right on. Keep your friends closer, enemies closer. She can be an enemy. China and Xi can also be an ally. And I don't think we're ever going to be allied in our lifetimes anyway, militarily, but can be a trade ally, can be a human ally. It doesn't have to be acrimony at all times. So I think rolling out the red carpet made a lot of sense. But how do you feel about the visit? What did you want to come out of the visit? And are you somebody who's apathetic, like I said at the beginning? You don't care about the visit. Like to hear that, too. 888-941-PAGS, 888-941-7247, joepags.com. They tell you about the scary story out of Kentucky, where a Kentucky police officer ran the same two license plates 2,000 times. 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They belong to the mother of his child. She had an order of protection against him. 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The Washington Post found at least 50 more. Most were watching women. Audit logs show a police chief ran 600 searches on two plates, his ex's plate and her teenage daughter's. 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They can't harm you if they can't find you. We're back after this. Stay here.
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8: Fox News, I'm Tom Bergotti. Chinese President Xi Jinping is on his way home after a two-day state visit and meetings with President Trump. Fox Business Network's Edward Lawrence reports.
9: A U.S. official is telling us that they talked about the economy, trade, AI, and cooperation on a number of issues. Here's the president.
10: We had a great meeting. We had a really great meeting. Great for everybody, great for the farmers, great for everybody.
8: The Chinese Foreign Ministry now says they've reached a trade agreement with the U.S., but the White House has yet to comment further on the meeting. The Senate voted but wasn't able to pass the Ratepayers Protection Act, despite concerns over the construction of data centers for AI and increasing energy costs.
11: Democrats say they want to bring down costs, but they recently blocked the Ratepayer Protection Act. It makes tech companies pay extra costs tied to data centers.
8: That's Fox's Chad Pergam. 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
3: All right, glad to have you. 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Definitely want to hear from you. The president makes a toast to the president of China and also gives him a gift.
4: President Xi and Madam Peng, Melania and I want to thank you for making your journey, and it is a long journey, to America during our 250th year. I'd like to raise a glass and propose a toast to President Xi, Madam Peng, and the long relationship between China and America that has bridged thousands of miles and spanned hundreds of years. And may all of our people know a future of harmony, peace, and success. And we're all here today and tonight to honor you both, and thank you very much for coming to America.
3: I don't want to hear the translation. So they propose a toast and have a good day and nice to have you here and all that. And again, it's all great, but he's going to be very upset when he sees how dark he was and that the people behind him are lit so much better than he was. And then they offer him a gift.
4: President Xi and Madam Peng, Melania and I want to thank you for making your journey, and it is a long journey, to America during our 250th.
3: It feels like that's the same exact soundbite, so that would be weird. At the end of the day, I think he gave him an eagle, to be honest with you. I think, let me see if I can bring this up. He gives him something that should commemorate his visit here.
4: In that spirit of friendship, it's my honor to present President Xi with a gift made by an extraordinary American artist, one of the greatest in the world, and designed in personal collaboration with Melania and myself. And the bald eagle is a national symbol of the United States and an embodiment of the free and soaring spirit of America. And we hope it'll find a nice place, a wonderful place in Beijing. It's your honor.
3: We have to hear, so I need to see the eagle. They're unveiling the eagle now. Which is even darker than Trump is. What are we looking at here? Put a light on the damn thing. Okay. And then she stands up and his head is twice the size of the eagle. Come on, man. Here you go. I mean, it's obviously an eagle. You see the wings, but you can't see, like, the design. You can't see the detail. It's in the dark, and I don't know why, and they should have lighted the whole place. I think Polo nailed it. I think the ballroom got all the lighting. 888-941-PAGS, 888-941-7247, joepags.com. We've got one line open. All the rest are filled up. I'm going to take all of you after the break. I don't want to take somebody now and give you 20 seconds. I got to go. So hang on there. Free Speech Friday. What is your assessment of this visit from the Chinese leader? What is your assessment of us going there in May? Is the relationship getting better, or are both sides sizing the other side up? Again, about an hour from now, Brent Sadler on. He's a former Navy captain. He's also a guy who is from the Heritage Foundation. He knows exactly what it is she would like to have. He knows exactly what it is the president would like for us to have from China. And what about Taiwan? And is China helping out Iran in our war with them? And if so, how do we make them stop? What about the Strait of Hormuz? Is that affected at all by any of this? So your thoughts are definitely necessary for the program. 888-941-PAGS, 888-941-7247, or joepags.com. Much more to come. Don't forget to stop by all the social media. We've got a new video up there about Sonny Hostin might have lied about being on that jury. Keep it here.
5: 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ABC News, I'm Mike Dubusky. A new proposal from

0: Iran to get more oil shipments flowing through the Strait of Hormuz. ABC's Karen Travers at the White House.
1: The foreign minister told a small group of reporters that they had presented a plan through mediators that would reopen the Strait of Hormuz in 7 days. They also said, though, that certain steps have to be agreed to, committed to by the United States to make that happen. Not specific on what this is going to look like, but they pointed back to that memo of understanding from June, which, of course, the president signed with great fanfare. This was a very big deal after weeks of negotiations, only to see that fall apart.
0: China's leader Xi Jinping is on his way back home right now after a 3-day state visit to Washington, D.C. While no substantive policy came of the visit, she says he plans to meet with President Trump twice more before the end of the year. And states of emergency going into effect in New York and New Jersey due to a major nor'easter blowing in. This is ABC News. In New Jersey, Lieutenant Governor Dale Caldwell has resigned after an investigation into alleged sexual harassment of staffers. Governor Mikey Sherrill speaking this afternoon.
2: As a former federal prosecutor, I wanted to make sure everyone was treated fairly and justly. This investigation was thorough and it was impartial.
0: Caldwell denies the allegations. Police are still on the hunt for a gunman who opened fire outside a Houston area high school this morning, killing a student there. Houston Police Chief Noe Diaz.
3: A grandmother shouldn't be on the side of the street here grieving for her child, for a grandchild. The mom is beside herself. It's alarming and it shocks the conscience. And we, as police agencies, work towards keeping this community safe.
0: Authorities say there was never a threat to those inside the school building. And Parisians took to the streets today to welcome Pope Leo on his first official papal visit to France. Mike Dubusky, ABC News.
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6: This is a Bloomberg Money Minute. Iranian negotiators proposing a 7-day plan to end the war with the U.S., reopen the Strait of Hormuz, and resume nuclear talks. Now, there's no word on a U.S. response, but Wall Street seemed to like it, with stocks shooting higher and oil ending lower. At the close, the Dow was up 479 points, a 1% gain. The Nasdaq adding 129, the S&P up 39, both 0.5% higher, and oil back down to around $92 a barrel. But with the gauge of consumer sentiment shooting higher on worries about inflation, the yield on 30-year government bonds rose to fresh multi-year highs, topping 5.5%. With Google's Gemini, OpenAI's ChatGPT, and Meta's new AI agent Muse, Microsoft will no longer make a co-pilot just for personal use. Instead, it'll merge its consumer and business versions into one and focus on corporate customers. And just in time for Halloween, the folks who make Hidden Valley Ranch are out with a black-colored, spooky ranch dressing. 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
8: We'll see warm fall weather that goes on this weekend. A generally clear sky overnight, a low dropping back to about 54. A good deal of sunshine on Saturday. Afternoon high in the low 80s. Just a few clouds Saturday night, lows in the mid 50s. Sunshine ahead Sunday, a high of 81. And Monday, mostly sunny, low 52. Afternoon high 86. Tuesday, lots of sunshine, lows in the low 50s, highs near 90. I'm meteorologist Mark Thibodeau from the Weather Channel.
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9: My pleasure to have you about an hour from now. It's going to be Brent Sadler. He's got great information from the Heritage Foundation, former Navy guy. He knows a lot about what it is that China wants militarily. Also, he knows a lot about what they probably were talking about in that meeting of, over the past couple of days with President Xi from China and also with President Trump. Is there going to be a conflict with Taiwan? And why haven't they done it yet? I literally asked Brent Sadler, look, I don't want them to try to invade Taiwan. But when they saw how lame Joe Biden was and how badly he left Afghanistan, what a mess. Why didn't China go in? And his answer is actually pretty interesting. Make sure you check that out. Keep it right here on the Joe Pag Show. Let me grab a few phone calls on the visit from President Xi. I do have an update on the Sonny Hostin story from yesterday. Sonny Hostin, yesterday or the day before, claimed that she was on the jury for the butcher of Tompkins Square. This guy, Radovich, something like that. I've got it written down. You'll hear it during the interview, by the way. But you can also check out the short video. But she claimed that she was on the jury of this cannibal guy for his trial over murder. She claimed on The View that she was the holdout juror that ended up forcing the jury to go not guilty on the guy by reason of insanity instead of convicting him. She claimed it was 11-1 to convict him, and she was the one juror to stop the conviction. Then eventually she turned every other juror. Well, it turns out people who were there said that just isn't true. So we'll get into that in a second. Let me go to the phone lines in the meantime. Going to be Adam in San Antonio at the home base. Adam, what's going on? Hi.
10: What's going on?
11: Hey, Joe, I'm glad that President Trump is fixing up the White House. And, Joe, one of the reasons for this trip is to show our strength and our focus. And being a strong leader is very important in America. You know, our adversaries, the terrorists, they would love for somebody like crazy Uncle Joe to still be in power. You know, Joe, I think that the left has done more damage to our country when crazy Uncle Joe was president than China and Russia has done in 50 years of Cold War, 60 years. And, you know, we can't go to war with China because neither country will ever surrender. You know, it would just be terrible. It would be catastrophic. You know, China has 1 billion people. They could literally throw tens of millions of people at us, soldiers. So, we got to just try to do what we can. Taiwan is actually a touchy subject. You know, that is going to have to come to some kind of resolution. Thanks, yeah. Joe.
9: I'm with you, Adam. I appreciate you. Adam calls in. See, Adam's cool. He calls in, knows what he wants to say, then hangs up. I'm out of here. I'm Adam, and I'm gone. Adam, thank you. 888-941-PAGS, 888-941-7247, joepags.com. I don't know how many people they actually have in China. I know that we at one point thought it was 1.6 billion, then we thought it was 1.4 billion. I think they officially say 1.4. Some people are saying they're overestimating it by a lot. It's nowhere near that. But whatever it is, they do have more people than us, and they could, through attrition, fight a pretty harsh war. We don't want to be at war with them. I'd rather have them as a trading partner, as we coexist. You know, we're not friends with Russia, but it's better that it's not the Soviet Union. It's better that it's not this Cold War like it was for so long. And a lot of today's generation doesn't really remember. They don't even remember the Cold War. I mean, it was over before they were even born. It was a really, really tough time. When I went to elementary school, and I think a lot of people watching and listening probably had the same exact experience. When I went to elementary school, we actually had these exercises where we had to hide under our desks. And we were told, I remember this, never forget this, at Great Neck Road School in Copeg, New York. They literally said, it's in case the dinosaurs come back. I was like, well, that's interesting. Why did the dinosaurs come back? That's okay. I'm 5 years old. I'm under the desk. You tell me to get under the desk, I'm getting under the desk. But it turns out they were trying to prepare us in case there was some war. I mean, many would say it's for nuclear fallout, but I'm not sure how under the desk would protect you from that. But people used to have nuclear fallout shelters in their backyards made out of solid concrete or steel or whatever. And I mean, many of these people had these bunkers in their own backyards. That's how strange it was, how different it was then. We were literally afraid that there might be some attack on the homeland. It didn't happen, thank God, by the Soviet Union, and it broke up before it could actually do that. And we're certainly friendlier now, although we're not allies by any means. But now you've got the threat from Iran. Now you've got the threat from after 9/11. You know that they can get us here. So it's a very different time. We don't need to go through that again. The last thing I want is for my kids and my grandkids to have to go through what I went through growing up because of the uncertainty about this very, very, very long Cold War between us and the Soviet Union. Let me go back to the phone lines. Your thoughts, Roman, on the visit by Xi. Talk to me.
10: Hey, Joe, I remember those days, too. Being under the desk was going to save you from...
9: No, what did they tell you? Did they tell you dinosaurs? What did they tell you the reason was?
10: No, they didn't say anything to us. They were just like, this is an exercise. And the bell went off, and I remember it vividly. I can't even remember yesterday. or if you were in the hallway, you had to put books on your head.
9: Yeah, you're right. That was going to protect you from the nuclear fallout, yeah.
10: Yeah, exactly. So we were all safe anyway with the dinosaurs or whatever they were training us for. But it was real, and we lived through it. Joe, with China, I wasn't going to talk about China, but you brought it up. You know, I understand the platitudes and all the graciousness and pageantry.
9: The diplomacy,
10: I get it. But behind closed doors, last time Trump and Xi met, Xi said it in no unspecific terms, stay out of our business with Taiwan. He did. And so Trump needs to go and be like, stop arming Iran. Where are they getting we laid to waste all of their missiles, or so we thought, and then he's sending ballistic missiles all over the Middle East. I realize we have to get ahead of the curve on the AI thing with China, because if we don't, China's just going to take over the entire world with AI. I mean, you know, they're expensive.
9: They're trying, but they're allegedly behind us, right?
10: We can't just, you know, us make concessions and us, you know, look like, you know, it almost looks, I feel like we're almost, we're acting subservient to Xi. And I just feel that way. Whether it looks it or not, I just feel it. I'm like, maybe behind closed doors there's more harsher language going on. But that's maybe the Boston in me coming out.
9: Yeah.
10: But, you know, we don't know what's going on behind closed doors, but... Yeah, Iran is a problem, and China is their one of two friends that they have in the world. Happen to be Russia and China.
9: Right.
10: You know, stop taking Iran's oil, stop selling them missiles, and, well, they aren't taking it now because the Strait's closed, but, you know, and we'll talk about Taiwan. We'll talk about it.
9: Right.
10: But you're not stopping us from arming Taiwan. I want to make one quick note, Joe, about Bibi's visit yesterday, real quick.
9: Okay.
10: Do people in the country realize what Free Palestine is, right? Do they forget what happened on October 7th, that Israel was defending themselves? People, everybody, Free Palestine. Palestine needs to free itself from Hamas Palestinians, not from Israel, not from us. McLemore, all these people need to knock it off. Understand what the term Free Palestine means, because it doesn't mean anything that all you're doing is regurgitating the progressive left. That's all you're doing, and you look stupid.
9: I couldn't have said it better. Roman, have a good weekend, brother, out of Boston. We love it. Roman calls in, gets all charged up. Let me say a couple of things about what Roman said. I literally talked to Brent Sadler about this next hour. I thought when our contingent from the United States went to China in May, I think Xi was wearing lifts in his shoes. He was a little bit taller. He tried to make Trump look smaller when he sat in a certain chair and whatever else. So never subservient. But certainly was the visitor on the Chinese home turf in May. Now, and again, I'm not trying to have rose-colored glasses, but now as I watch President Trump walk Xi around the White House, Xi looks about an inch and a half, 2 inches shorter than Trump. He looks like he's there as a tourist. I don't think he's showing a very powerful, strength-laden position. He looks like he's here visiting. And that he's almost subservient to Trump. So I hear you, but maybe we're seeing it in vastly different ways. China is actually being hurt by our action with Iran because of the Strait of Hormuz and the issues there. China needs the energy. So I think that it would behoove China to say, hey, Iran, knock it off and make whatever deal you have to make. We have to get back to normalcy here when it comes to our energy. I do think they're selling them arms. I do think that they're on the Iranian side, probably through technology, helping them out that way. But I think that he would be happy to see this end sooner than later. And he knows that Iran's not going to win. And he also knows that China is in no position to jump in against us right now. I think it's good to have meetings with people like this. Good to have meetings with people like in North Korea. It's better to at least have the conversation than you know right from the horse's mouth exactly where they are and what they're doing. It's better than going through, you know, international media trying to set the stage for what Trump wants and what she wants. I'm glad he came, and I think that it was successful for us. Robert, Minneapolis, talk to me.
12: Hey, Joe, thanks for taking my call.
9: You
12: real
9: bet.
12: Quick, I just want your opinion on, you know, with all the animosity created previously with Trump's rhetoric, and I support the meeting, and I don't disagree with it. My question is, with all the rhetoric of how abrasive and how much the Chinese government has ripped us off, tariffs, and electoral property back in Iran, all the abrasive comments, how does Trump go from, how did he navigate going from that rhetoric to giving one of the most warm welcomes, you know, as far as a state visit? How does Trump navigate that now, you know, in terms of creating that warmth from the abrasive nature of what is going on with the rhetoric in terms of intellectual property and,
9: right,
12: and so forth? And what's going on through his mind? How does he switch gears so fast? And is it because maybe with Iran we have leverage, and maybe that's a talking point with, you know, the oil and such? But what's going on in his mind to make such a turn?
9: Well, I'm not in his mind, that's for sure. So I don't know, other than the guy likes making a deal. You said abrasive rhetoric about 7 times, and I'm not sure why you're calling it abrasive rhetoric. They are stealing our intellectual property. They absolutely are doing the things that he said. So he's been very real and very truthful, very upfront. Mm-hmm. They've been ripping us off on tariffs and on trade for generations. So he can still say that and welcome the guy over a cup of tea or over a nice steak dinner. And then behind the closed doors, I hope he's looking at him saying, look, you got to stop screwing us on trade. You got to stop stealing our intellectual property. You got to stop helping Iran. So I don't know why they can't live together. I don't think they're mutually exclusive. She says plenty of things when he's not in front of Trump that aren't very promising or very, very positive about the United States.
12: Sure.
9: I think everybody does that. Go ahead.
12: And maybe abrasive was probably maybe a bit much, but the rhetoric, it was pretty hot rhetoric, right?
9: Yes.
12: It wasn't like, it was, maybe abrasive was too much. It was very hot rhetoric, heated, and maybe that's why he's so good, because he can change that gear when he needs to. And I find it fascinating, but I'm all for it. I think it's a good thing, like you said, negotiating, being there, and having the dialogue.
9: I just think he wants to make a deal. Robert, I think he's a deal maker, and I think he wants to go down in history as the guy that made a good deal.
12: Sure.
9: You know what I mean?
12: That makes sense. Yeah. Well, thank you, sir. I appreciate your time.
9: All right, brother. Appreciate you, Robert. Look, it's a very cool angle to come from. It's a very smart angle to come from, what Robert just said. But I will never purport to be inside the president's head. I don't know his exact thought process. But in examining him as a politician and then knowing of him, like everybody did, before he was a politician, at the end of the day, he wants to go to bed saying, I did the best thing possible on the planet today. And for him, that's making a really good deal, whether it's about a building, whether it's about a property, whether it's about, you know, beating somebody in court, or whether it's about winning on the world stage. I think he wants to win. Does he always win? No. Does he win more than he loses? Yes. So I think he wants to make a deal and say, look what I did to make this incredible deal with China. Look what I did to make to end the war in Ukraine, which he hasn't done yet, but he's working on it. So I think that's the mindset, but I would never pretend to know exactly what it is that he's trying to accomplish, other than what we see and what we can deduce by what we see. 888-941-PAGS, 888-941-7247, joepags.com. Stay here.
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19: Fox News, I'm Tom Bergotti. Chinese President Xi Jinping is on his way home after a two-day state visit and meetings with President Trump. Fox Business Network's Edward Lawrence reports.
20: A U.S. official is telling us that they talked about the economy, trade, AI, and cooperation on a number of issues. Here's the president.
21: We had a great meeting. We had a really great meeting. Great for everybody, great for the farmers, great for everybody.
19: The Chinese Foreign Ministry now says they've reached a trade agreement with the U.S., but the White House has yet to comment further on the meeting. The Senate voted but was unable to pass the Ratepayers Protection Act, despite concerns over the construction of data centers for AI and increasing energy costs.
22: Democrats say they want to bring down costs, but they recently blocked the Ratepayer Protection Act. It makes tech companies pay extra costs tied to data centers.
19: That's Fox's Chad Pergam. 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
9: Great to have you. Thanks. I appreciate you stopping by. There's a lot going on. It's The Joe Pag Show. Thanks for being here. Talking about President Xi's visit, there was also a Supreme Court ruling today that's actually very good when it comes to the midterms. It was 6-3, as many, many of these rulings are, because you've got six who are reasonably conservative. You've got two that are very conservative. You might say three that are very conservative. Four that are pretty conservative. Five, now you're pushing it, but kind of conservative. Six, you know, with, you know, the really high stakes, kind of conservative. Then you got three that are just a bunch of naysaying, Constitution-hating, United States-hating people on the court. And that's just the truth. I'm just telling you the truth. I have that ruling for you after the top of the hour. Don't miss a second of that. Talking about President Xi's visit and whatever else is on your mind on a Free Speech Friday. Sunny Hostin said that she was on a jury for this cannibal and Tompkins Square. And I'm not sure that she was. When we talked about it on my show, and when we talked about it on the YouTube, I literally said, we have no proof that it was her. Then she said she was written about in the New York Times, and the New York Times doesn't say the name or the gender or anything about the juror that was the holdout. So she takes this credit for being the one holdout juror that said, this person was nuts, and I was the one not guilty. Another juror threw a chair at me, she said, which I'd like to see her prove that. But then today, lo and behold, the Gateway pundit says, no, that didn't happen. The lone juror actually came forward. It was, or somebody else who was on the jury came forward and said, the lone juror was a man, and he was homeless. And they were paying the jurors $15 an hour. I think maybe it was $15 a day, whatever it was $15 in some form or fashion. And because he was homeless, he wanted the free money and the three meals they were getting as they were deliberating the case. It wasn't Sonny Hostin at all. And this is the point that I make a lot about the lying left. They will say anything to self-aggrandize. They will say anything to pretend they did it. It goes back to Brian Williams when he was anchoring the NBC News, just making stuff up. Just making stuff up. Things that didn't happen. He was shot down in a helicopter. He said he was there when the wall came down or something in between East and West Germany. He wasn't. Somebody saw a body floating after Hurricane Katrina in New Orleans. He was at a hotel that didn't have a flood. So, I mean, these people on the left will make it up to self-aggrandize, make you think they accomplished something they didn't accomplish. Look, there's a little puffery in a lot of our memories. I get it. But nothing like this. You were the lone juror that got a disgusting murderer and cannibal off. That's your story? And then it turns out you really didn't do that? So, A, we were all sickened that she did it. And, B, now we're even more sickened that she pretended she did it when she didn't do it. Very, very weird. Sam, Connecticut, about a minute. Let's go.
0: Hey, Joe, thanks for taking my call.
9: You bet.
0: Real quick, I just wanted to say I heard the same thing on another radio show this morning, and when they fact-checked it, they found out that she was on the jury, but under a different name. Sonny Hostin, I guess, is her show name.
9: Okay.
0: So they did confirm that she was on the jury, and right. I do believe what you said about her not being the holdout is completely true.
9: Well,
0: Sam,
9: thank you, and I will look into that. Sonny Hostin, I don't think is her maiden name. Maybe it is, but I think she literally has said on the show, "I don't use my real name because white people can't pronounce it, or most of you people can't pronounce it." Something like that. I think she's part Puerto Rican and part black, and it's probably a Spanish name. But either way, I mean, she could have been on the jury, but why claim to be the one that made this guy not guilty when everybody knows that he did it? I didn't understand that even a little bit. 888-941-PAGS. 888-941-7247. JoePags.com. Really appreciate you stopping by. Appreciate you getting it done. Go stop by the YouTube, JoePags.com/YouTube. The Megyn Kelly full interview, unedited, uncensored interview is up and running right now on YouTube. Back after this.
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6: Welcome to Douglas County, Georgia, as Rome is set to take on Douglas County High School tonight at Tiger Stadium. We are on the road tonight. It's Friday, September 25th, in a rare middle-of-the-season non-region game. We started our region schedule a couple of weeks ago, 0-2 and 6-6A right now, 0-4 on the season. Rome comes into this game. Obviously, we're hoping for a win. We're really hoping to see some of those moments of brilliance, you know, get bigger and better. We have had those moments of brilliance. We've seen some good stuff. We just haven't had quite enough to get over that edge. I talked a little bit about this to Coach Stewart earlier as he went over, you know, things we could be seeing from Douglas County tonight, things he's hoping to see from your Rome Wolves. After this commercial break, you will hear his interview. After his interview, we'll have some more commercials. We'll send it back out to the stadium where Tom and I'm Jim Allred, your play-by-play guy, joined by Tom Allred, your color commentator, a double dose of Allreds for your listening pleasure again tonight. You'll get to hear us break down, you know, Douglas County, talk about Rome, keys to the game, and all those fun things. Right after these commercial messages, you'll hear from Coach Stewart. 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
6: We're here talking to Bill Stewart before tonight's game against Douglas County. Coach, what are you expecting to see out of Douglas County tonight?
30: They have a lot of good skill. They have a group of, you know, skilled kids that are really good. They can get the ball to, you know, if you get too far out of the box, they got guys that can run the ball too. And so really, you know, trying to contain that, trying to eliminate the explosives and those kind of things, you know, good looking defensive line, you know, that is staple for those kind of those guys there. So defensively, definitely a staunch defense. And so, it'd be a good matchup.
1: Definitely so. Coach, road game, what's the difference between a road game and a home game for y'all?
30: So, I mean, really, you know, you get that long ride on the bus, right? And so kind of eliminate some of the walkthrough time and stuff after school. But we manage it by getting the guys early and working some things out. So beyond that, I mean, it's a normal bus ride, and you know, pregame meal will be about the same time, and so we kind of do business as usual when we get there. We get taped when we get there and rock and roll.
1: Something we've talked about on the radio is we've seen some moments of brilliance from the defense and from Rome's offense. What's it going to take to put a few more of those moments of brilliance together for y'all?
30: Yeah, I mean, we're going to have to, we got to keep the sticks moving. Got to be consistent. Can't turn the ball over. You know, those things, that, you know, critical things right there. When we get a chance to score like that last time, you know, when we had got down there, we're on the, you know, we don't snap the ball. It wasn't an offside. The ball didn't get snapped. So we got a 5-yard penalty, you know, and kept us out of the end zone. So that's kind of we just got to eliminate those things.
1: So as a coach, how do you work on eliminating that?
30: Well, it is an emphasis in practice, obviously, where you end up having to make sure that you address it when it happens. You know, it can't be a thing that doesn't get addressed during that time. You continue to just, you know, obviously there's some negative reinforcement that goes on, and there's negative reinforcement that goes on after you grade the film and you take care of it on Monday, you know, those kind of things.
1: Okay. Anything else you'd like to add tonight, Coach?
30: No, just ready to get after it.
1: Go Wolves.
30: Say home game. Yep.
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6: Welcome back to Tiger Stadium here at Douglas County High School. Of course, you heard Coach Stewart, talk a little bit about the team. And Tom, you know, you hear Coach Stewart say it, and it's one of the things that we've said on the radio, Coach Stewart has said us too, is like eliminating penalties, eliminating mistakes, staying in front of the chains, keeping drives alive. I think all four of those things are things we have said multiple times and Coach Stewart has said multiple times. What do you think Rome's going to need to do that, especially tonight?
0: Well, that's a really good question. I'm sure that Coach Stewart and his staff have worked on that all week long. I'm sure they worked on it all week long the week before that. And with a young team like Rome has, as inexperienced as a lot of these kids are, that's something that you just have to keep working on. That being said, we're pretty much, this makes midseason.
6: Yeah, game number five.
0: And by now, the players should know their assignments, and it's time for all of the work to start paying off.
6: Yeah.
0: They have to perform their assignments.
6: Yeah.
0: Be where they're supposed to be. Make the tackles when they have the opportunity to make the tackle.
6: Yeah.
0: And eliminate the penalties.
6: Yeah. All things we just heard Coach Stewart say, just you echo those same
0: little,
6: things.
0: A little bit more maturity.
6: Yeah.
0: So let's hope that it starts paying off tonight.
6: Yeah. So it is Friday, September 25th. We are at Tiger Stadium here at Dallas County High School, Dallas County, Georgia. Kickoff set for 7:30, which by my watch is about another 19 minutes away. Weather tonight, MK Cowan gave us a weather forecast. And I think a kickoff is going to be in the 70s, but by the end of the evening could be down into the mid-60s, which is a temperature we have not seen lately. So that will be a big refreshment after how hot it was last week. Records on the teams as we come in. Roma's 0-4 after falling to Sequoia 42-7 last week. Douglas comes in at 2-2. They beat Carver Columbus last week 28-14. History between the two teams. This is the third meeting between the squads. The last meeting came in 2021. Rome won that game 42-6. Rome leads the series 2-0. These teams did play a preseason game last year that ended in a tie, so that actually doesn't account because it wasn't an official game in any of the records. Coaches for the contest, Bill Stewart is in his first season as Rome High's coach. At Rome, he is 0-4. In Georgia overall, Stewart is 101-49. Johnny White is in his 11th season at Douglas County. He has an 82-40 record. Maxwell Computer Rankings have installed Douglas as a 22-point favorite this evening. Again, last week, Douglas County beat Carver Columbus 28-14. Couldn't find any site that would allow me to see how they won that game without paying money, and I wasn't going to pay money to find out how Douglas County won a football game. So, all you get is a score on that one. Last week, Rome lost to Sequoia 42-7. J.R. Ferguson did have a late touchdown run in that game. Rome opened the game with a great play. Caden Waters, the end-around run, got all the way down to the 5-yard line. Rome got to the 1, 4th and goal at the 1, and then ended up with a procedure penalty, backed him up, tried to go for a field goal. Field goal got blocked, and then Sequoia from there just kind of did their thing. I think there was an interception, tipped interception return for a touchdown there too. Sequoia is a good football team, as is Douglas County. Rankings, neither team is ranked. Douglas County came into the season, they were a top 10 team, but they lost their first two games against good opponents. And of course, you can say the same thing. We've lost our games against good opponents as well. They have won their last two. Region, 6-6-A tonight, awfully quiet because every other team is off. Kell, Pope, Lassiter, River Ridge, Sequoia, Woodstock, and Creekview all have the week off since we jump regions about every 2 years. We're usually not on the same school schedules as these guys, so they might be having fall break right now for all I know, or this might be the beginning of their fall break, or this week was their fall break, I don't know. So, next up on this one, Rome next week returns home. Friday, October 2nd is homecoming game against Region 6-6A opponent Kell. Douglas County has next week off before they travel to play Carrollton to open their region schedule on October 9th. And, you know, we've already seen Carrollton. Carrollton's a very good football team. Douglas County is going to have their hands full when they have to play them. Quick notes on Douglas County, particularly their offense. The quarterback's led by Trey Bird. He's thrown for 460 yards and 5 touchdowns this year, rushed for 46 yards and 3 TDs. Top target is Jeremiah Mathis, who has 237 yards and 1 touchdown. Justin Spivey, you might recognize a name because he played for us last year, has 124 rushing yards and also has 73 receiving yards and 1 touchdown for the Tigers. Douglas County has ESPN top 300 prospects, 4 of them all committed to major D1 programs. Joshua Sam Appel is a 6'8", 320-pound offensive tackle. He is committed to Georgia Tech. Justin Weeks is a 6'6", 240-pound defensive end, also committed to Georgia Tech. Adrian Cole is a 6'1 safety. He's committed to UGA. And Kennedy K.J. Green is a 6'1 safety. He is committed to Mississippi State. So you got 2 SEC commits there and 2 ACC commits in their kids. Keys to the game. We do this every time around, and you can probably sing along with me with some of the things we're saying. Start off with Rome was got to maintain drives and not put his defense in bad field position. Those are the huge key there. Number 2, got to limit the big plays. The Tigers have several weapons on offense who are all dangerous in the open field. Rome has to make tackles and not miss assignments, something we heard Coach Stewart say and also we heard Tom say just a few minutes ago. And number 3, mistakes and penalties have got to start coming down. Way too many drives on offense and defense have been stopped, but penalties have kept the other team's drives alive. The Wolves have got to fix that issue. Douglas County, number 1 for them, apply the pressure and make Rome uncomfortable. The Tigers have 18 sacks and 31 tackles for loss this season. Have 2 very good defensive backs. Odds are we will see 8 to 9 guys in the box. Number 2, get the running game going. While the Tigers like to pass, getting the running game going would be a huge good step for them. And number 3, they can't overlook Rome. Rome is 0-4, as we all know, and if Douglas County plays to their ability, they should win this contest. What they can't do is get complacent and overlook the Wolves. Key matchups, very similar to last week. We'll go with Rome's offense versus Douglas County's defense. The Tigers have allowed, at least 2 touchdowns in all of their games so far, although their schedule has been tough. Rome's offense has only scored 4 total touchdowns this season, with one of those coming against second-string players. The Wolves' offense has got to find ways to get the ball into the hands of its playmakers, keep drives alive, and get in the end zone. 7 points is not probably going to be enough to beat Douglas County. Overview. So far, it's been a little bit tougher for Rome this season, and a good showing tonight against Douglas County would help. With an 0-2 record in Region 6-6A and knowing that Kell is coming to town next week, the Wolves need to find some way to get momentum going. Playoff picture. I know it's, you know, late September, but with the GHSA power rankings, you kind of have a much better view of what the playoff picture could be. Currently, Rome sits at number 8 in the Class 6A power rankings. Number 48 is not enough to get into the playoffs. I truly believe before this season is over, you will see Rome move higher in those rankings, especially once, you know, maybe not next week against Kell, but as those last 4 teams on the schedule itself. The band here at Douglas County is finishing up the national anthem. We weren't able to put a field mic out there, so I'm not sure you can even hear that is happening. But they are wrapping that up at the moment. And, you know, really, you know, I was talking to everybody. I was here at Douglas County 2 or 3, actually probably more than that, years ago. My youngest daughter played soccer at Rome High School, and either her sophomore or junior year, they played here. And I believe they won, if I remember correctly. At that time, they were building a massive field house. And, of course, that field house has now been constructed. The home stands are quite big. And not a huge crowd. It is homecoming here at Douglas County, but they not a huge crowd there. As far as the Rome fans, we don't see that many of them yet. Hopefully a whole bunch of you are joining us from Radioland. I did get a note from John McClellan, the legend. He's not able to make the game today, but he said he's going to be listening to us and watching the game on NFHS Network. Feel free to do the same thing. Hopefully we will be calling a good one. Tom, you know, we talk about it. We talk about it. Don't want to shoot a dead horse. Don't want to preach to the choir. But, you know, how big is eliminating mistakes and eliminating turnovers going to be?
0: Well, it's everything.
6: Or penalties.
0: You know, you said it. In 4 games, Rome has scored 4 touchdowns. The way football is played today, you're not going to win games 7-0, 7-3, even 7-6. Football just isn't played that way anymore. So if you want to win games in today's Georgia high school football, you better be able to score.
9: Yeah.
0: And so far, Rome just hasn't been able to sustain drives and do that. They must eliminate the penalties and the turnovers, the mistakes as far as missed assignments, and sustain some drives and keep their defense off the field, because the defense has had its moments.
9: Yep.
0: Have they played really well all year? No. But they have shown marked improvement lately. And
9: you know, like we've said, there are flashes of brilliance all over.
0: Yes. And but for the defense to play well all game long, they can't stay out there the whole game. The offense has to sustain some drives to let the defense rest.
9: Yeah.
0: So they're not only just to score, but to help the defense out.
9: Yeah.
0: So, and like you said, if Douglas County comes in here thinking they've got this game won because of Rome's record, then Rome has a chance to really give them a nasty surprise.
9: Yeah, that's just it. It's like, you know, and granted, people say I'm a homer, people say I'm sugarcoating stuff. Let's be real honest. This is not a team you want to get complacent on, because they've been awfully close. The Creveview game, they was there. The Tucker game, yes, we lost both of those games. Both of those games, now the Tucker game, you know, got away late. But, you know, Creveview, again, it was just a couple of plays here and there. Tucker the same way. And even last week, we were not that far away from being 14-7 at halftime. Unfortunately, a couple of things happened. Instead of 14-7, it was 28-0. If it's 14-0 or 14-7 at halftime against Sequoia, that second half is a different game. Now, of course, if and buts were candy and nuts, or a party we would have. But, you know, it's one of those moments where, hey, you're wanting those good things to happen. We'd love to see a defensive turnover, a defensive score. That would be huge. I continue to contend that Caden Waters, Tylan Simpson, and J.R. Ferguson, are extremely dangerous when they have the ball in their hands and when they have open space. Our problem is we can't seem to get them the ball into their hands in open space. When we do, they can do some great things. Other times, you know, it's tough. And we know that they're probably going to stack the box tonight. You know, they're going to bring a lot of pressure. They brought a lot of pressure all year. You know, I think it was last week we were talking about Sequoia had a lot of tackles for loss and a lot of sacks. We're talking about the same thing with Douglas County tonight. A lot of tackles for loss, a lot of sacks. They love the pressure. They're going to bring the pressure. I would love to see them be able to get Zayden maybe some rollouts, give him just a little bit more time, because there have been times that he has looked, and we noticed it definitely against Creekview. There were some drives against Creekview where Zayden Winston, his feet were set, and he was able to make the throws, and it looked really good. The problem is it's very difficult to get your feet set and make those throws when you're running for your lifetime.
0: We saw him play with some confidence, especially in the second half against Creekview.
9: Yeah.
0: And you talked about looking at life through rose-colored glasses. In that Creekview game, and let's face it, Creekview is a pretty good football team.
9: Yeah, they're going to be a playoff football team.
0: But Rome had the ball in the fourth quarter, 8 minutes to go, and they were only down 10-7. They had a chance to drive the ball and win the football game.
9: Yeah.
0: It was that close.
9: It was.
0: And they did not have the maturity as a football team to make it happen.
9: Yeah.
0: It didn't happen. And they've got to learn how to make it happen.
9: Yeah, no, without a doubt. And one of the things I'm going to say, and of course, you know, people say, oh, you're a homer. Well, I mean, in some ways I am. I don't get paid, but, you know, I call the Rome High School games, and I enjoy calling the Rome High School games. Do I consider myself, you know, it's like, am I part of the team? No, I'm not part of the team. I stretch the imagination. But I use we oftentimes, because I do pull. You know, obviously, I want Rome to win. It's a lot more fun to call a game where you're winning than when you're losing. And when I'm looking at everything right now, I look at this game, It's a non-region game, but it is important because of the play, the way the power rankings do with the playoffs. Every game is important. Are we going to be favored tonight? No. Are we going to be favored next week against Kel? No. However, those last four games, the next two after that, I believe, are Woodstock and River Ridge. We will be we should be favored in both of those games. Those are winnable games. If we can get momentum tonight, if we can get momentum against Kel, yeah, I want to get a win, but I want to get a win more than anything else, but get that momentum, get some positive plays, get those moments, more moments of brilliance, build off that so that maybe we can knock Kel off next week. But if we don't, maybe we can give them a better game than people think and then get to those last, those next two, get those out of the way, win those two, and then see what happened against Pope and Laster. Can't remember which combination we play them in at the last, but and see if we can't win those four, last four for sure, and get in the playoffs. And there's a, I don't know how the

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3: Welcome back to Tiger Stadium here at Douglas County as we have our captains coming out, A.J. Adams, Jaquais McCreary, and I believe that is Tremarian McCain, captains tonight for Rome. Douglas County actually didn't send us their roster. They have defensive and offensive players with the same number, so I'm not even going to try to guess which four are coming out for them. Players meeting at midfield. Nice stadium here. They have one scoreboard that's going to be off to our left. Looking, we are on the visiting sidelines up in the box. I will note I apologize right now to the Rome High School coaching staff that's in the box with us. They're going to have to listen to me talk the entire game. So, you know, it's tough because if you listen to me, you know I never shut up. So, waiting now on that coin toss. Let's see here. Douglas County wins the coin toss. They defer to the second half. Rome will be receiving. Let's see which side we are going to end up going for. Looks like Rome will be receiving the ball. They're going to be moving right to left on your listening device when they get it. Rome players now lining up behind the big red Rome Wolves banner. Tonight, Rome in gold pants, white jerseys, gold helmets. Douglas County with blue. A lot of blue there. Hopefully they will be feeling blue by the time of the end of the game, Tom.
4: Let's hope so.
3: So, we've talked a lot here. We know the situation. Rome is 0-4. First time Rome has ever started 0-4 since the school opened many, many moons ago. So. Yeah. Okay. So, sorry, somebody's asking me questions. About a minute left to go before kickoff. Rome massing over here behind the banner. Officials meeting at midfield right now. Douglas County has an inflatable tunnel that they are going to run through in just a minute. Chain gang set down on the sidelines. Like I said, we are on the visiting sidelines. Lots of times we'll actually be on the home sidelines, but they said they did not have room in their press box, which looks that way, although they did have two nice little overhang spots that we could have used, but that's okay. We'll stuff all of them in on the visiting sidelines. So, 28 seconds before kickoff, here come your Rome Wolves coming out through the banner onto the visiting sidelines right in front of us. Douglas County coming out, have people running with 1, 2, 3, 6 flags that spell out the word Tigers. Crazily enough, that's their mascot. And apparently the Chick-fil-A cow is chasing them. I don't know how the Chick-fil-A cow got out there. It's not often a bunch of Tigers get chased by a cow, but that's what's happening tonight. Douglas County 2-2 on the season. They have not started region play yet. They are in Class 7A. They are in the same region with Carrollton. So that is an obstacle Douglas County has not been able to clear the past couple of years. Of course, we can't talk much. We haven't been able to clear it either. So Rome will be receiving tonight, get the ball on offense, and we'll get to see. Last week, our first offensive play was a end around to Caden Waters, who took off. He had a huge gain that went all the way down to the 5-yard line. Of course, we'll wait here, right here. Back to receive for Rome is Waters Simpson. And let's see who else we got back there. One more. Checking it out. Keaton Mull also back deep, although he's kind of in the middle. Waters and Simpson are the ones that really want to get the ball. Place kicker for

0: Douglas County, Emmanuel Boris Perez. Perez has 16 kickoffs this season, 13 for touchbacks. So we will see what happens here when he kicks off. Everything set for football. Perez kicks it off. He's got some depth on it. Water, it's going to be taken into the end zone for a touchback. So Rome will get the ball first and 10 at its own 20 to start the first quarter. So Douglas County will be getting the ball to start the second half. So Douglas County's defense out on the field. As I said, they got three really good players out there, probably more than that. Winston, the quarterback. Winston, the quarterback. We have Trips to the right, single receiver to the left. J.R. Ferguson's the tailback. He is to the right. Ball on the near hash mark. We're all moving right to left on your listening device. Winston set up. Ready to clap. Takes the snap. Fires over to his right. Connects with Waters at the 15. He's at the 20. He's going to squirt out to about, it looked like the 25, but I think they're going to give him the 24, Tom.
1: Nice play to start off with.
0: Just a real quick pass out there. We had Trips to the right. Nice, easy pass for Winston. Get his feet underneath him. Get going. Second and 6 from the 24. Ball now on the far hash mark. Of course, zeros on the scoreboard here. We have this set. We have Trips to the left, single receiver to the right. Ferguson is your tailback. He is to the left of Winston. Winston surveys the line. Takes a snap, and he's just going to go right up the middle, and he's going to get over the 30 to the 31, possibly the 32. So that will be a first down on the 8-yard run from Zayden Winston. We really have not seen that.
1: Nope.
0: So nice run. They actually pulled Ferguson out to the left and helped free up some, I believe the linebacker went with him to free up some of the space in the middle. Ball remains on the far hash mark. First and 10 from the 32. Winston in the gun. Twins to the right. Single receiver to the left. Ferguson the tailback behind him. Now man in motion. Winston fakes the handoff to him. And Winston's going to keep the ball. And he's going to go around the right-hand side. And looks like he's going to get to about the 34. So it'll be about 2 yards on the run there. Bringing up second and 8 from the 34. So we're seeing Winston. That's the second time he's run, Tom. And that's a wrinkle that Douglas County probably is not prepped for, because we really haven't showed that this year.
1: No, we have not shown that at all. On that previous time when he ran it, they were expecting the pass to J.R. Ferguson when he went in motion. And that's the look we have shown, and it didn't happen. So that's the reason the linebacker went with him.
0: Winston in the gun, takes a snap, hands up, fakes the handoff to Ferguson, hits the back out in the backfield, and unfortunately we weren't able to hold on to our block. Oh, man, that hurt, because if we had held on to our block, that was probably going to be good for about 5 yards. Instead, it looks like it will be a 1-yard loss, so it's going to bring up third and 9 from the 33. Ball now on the near hash mark. 9:35 left to go here in the opening quarter. Zeros on the scoreboard here at Tiger Stadium in Douglas County. Trips to the right, single receiver to the left. Winston in the gun, Ferguson his tailback to his right. Four men on the line now. He sends Ferguson in motion. Here's the snap. He's looking, hits. Downfield,
1: nice pass
0: out to Christian Maxwell. Maxwell makes the catch, turns, gets up to the 44, and that is a first down, an 11-yard passing catch from Winston to Maxwell for a first down. And we always say you want to keep third and short, but no problem there getting the first down, Tom.
1: Ran a very nice route, found the open spot, and Winston set his feet and made that pass with confidence. Very nice play.
0: Ball on the far side and on the far hash mark. Winston in the gun. You have Trips to the right, twins to the right, single receiver to his left. Ferguson behind him. One. Simpson came in motion and ends up getting bottled up. Looks like he's going to get a yard or two up to the 46. So give Simpson 2 yards to the 46, bring up second and 8 from the 46. So nice move there. They just brought Simpson across. He was originally lined up on the right side, put him in motion and just handed off, and he swept to the left. Ball now on the near hash mark. Single receiver to the right, twins to the left. Winston in the gun, Ferguson directly behind him. That's a tailback. Winston waiting for the snap, sends Simpson in motion. Hands the ball off to Ferguson. Ferguson's going to go up the middle. He's going to get over the 50-yard line before running into a host of tacklers, and a bunch of Rome offensive linemen help push him, and it looks like he's going to get to about the 47. That's going to bring up third and one now from the 47. Nice running from Ferguson. There's lots of good movement. Rome is kind of moving around, forcing, you know, I don't want to say it's eye candy, but they're making Douglas County's defense make some decisions here. And Douglas County, I'm not saying they look confused, but they definitely don't look like they know everything that is going on. Ball near the near hash mark. Winston in the gun. Twins to his left, single receiver to the right. Takes the snap, hands the ball off to big A.J. Adams. He goes around the left side, and they manage to get him down, but not before he gets to the 41-yard line. A 6-yard run for A.J. Adams. Picks up a first down for the Rome Wolves, and you know, this is not something we have seen much this season. We have not been able to sustain drives, Tom, and that's our, what, third first down of this drive.
1: Yes, very nice blocking on that play. He was past the line of scrimmage and had his first down before anyone touched him.
0: Winston in the gun, twins to the right, twins to the left. Ferguson is tailback to the left. They're on the balls on the near hash mark, moving right to left on your listening device. 6:41 in the opening quarter. Winston takes a snap, turns to his right, fires. He was going to Caden Waters, but the ball's going to sail on him a little bit and go over Waters' head, incomplete, out of bounds. That actually, if the ball had been a little bit lower, I think Waters might have been able to get some yards off that, Tom.
1: I'm not sure.
0: It
1: looked like it was covered pretty well.
0: Gotcha. All righty, so Rome huddling up for a second. They are second and 10 at the 41. 6:34 left to play here in the opening quarter. We're playing at Douglas County. Twins to the left, twins to the right. Winston in the gun. Ferguson his tailback to his right. Ball on the near hash mark. Winston takes the snap. Hands off to Ferguson. Ferguson's going to go right up the middle. He's going to bowl over the 40-yard line to about the 38. So give him 3 yards on the run. That will bring up third and 7 from the 38 for the Wolves. So got a long, another third and long. But Rome did complete a nice pass when it was third and 9 a couple of plays ago. Ball in the near hash mark. Winston under center. Ferguson the tailback behind him. Single receivers to either side. Waiting on the snap. Winston takes the snap, hands off to Ferguson, and that was read well by their defense. Their linebacker came right up the middle. Linebacker or safety came right up the middle and was able to hit Ferguson in the backfield for a 3-yard loss. So that's going to bring up 4th and 10 from the 41. Rome looks like they're going to be sending their punting unit out onto the field, and they are. Now, it was not a score, but Rome was able to run some time, sustain a drive, and look halfway decent there, Tom.
1: Oh, it was a very nice drive.
0: Here's the punt from Winston. It's going to hit around the 20. Roll at the 5, and it's going to drop dead right at the 5, and it's down to the 5. So a nice punt from Zayden Winston is going to pin Douglas County, 1st and 10 at its own 5-yard line. No score so far, but stick around, folks. We've got a good one here at Douglas County. Actually, do not go anywhere because Douglas County's out on the field real quick, so we're just going to stick here. Sorry to fake the studio out there, but 5:14 left to play here. Douglas County's offense now out on the field.
1: I don't know why they moved the ball back out to the 8, but they did.
0: Oh, yeah, they did move the ball to the 8. So I guess they said it must have hit a wrong player. So it's 1st and 10 from the 8. Bird, the quarterback, is in the gun. He's got twins to his left, single receiver to his right. One man in motion. Bird takes the snap, hands the ball off. Running back's going to get to the 10 before he's met by two different Rome players. Braylon Reeve was one of them in there for the tackle. So they're going to pick up 2 yards there, making it 2nd and 8 from the 10. Bird in the gun, twins to his left, single receiver to his right, one man in the backfield with him, takes a snap, two-step drop, fires over to the left-hand side, completes it. The ball was knocked away. I don't know if If they cut, it looks like the ball was knocked away and hit the turf. I'm not so sure he had it long enough.
2: Super coming on.
0: So we're waiting to see. I don't know if he had it long enough for it to be considered a catch. It looks like they are calling it. The closest official has signaled incomplete.
1: Yeah.
0: And that was my one question, is the ball came out and hit the turf. Douglas County would have recovered it, except the receiver did not hold on to the ball long enough for it to actually be a catch before it popped out. So incomplete pass there, bring up 3rd and 8 from the 10. Bird in the gun. Trips to his left, single receiver to his right. Bird takes the snap, hands the ball off. The running back is going to be A.J. Adams, hits him. He gets away from that tackle, but not before he is cleaned up by another one. So Douglas County is going to get to the 12-yard line, but that's going to be 6 yards shy of the first down, forcing a Douglas County punt here with 4:19 left to play. Tylan Simpson will be back deep for one or own. The punter for Douglas County is Emmanuel Boras Perez. He has a 41 punt average on the season. Simpson standing at the 50-yard line. Perez standing inside the Douglas County end zone.
3: Fucking punt return!
0: So, Rome now waiting for... There we go. Rome, I think, now has enough players out on the field. I think they only had 10, but now they have 11. High snap. Perez takes it. We put pressure on him. Simpson was trying to get up to the ball. It's going to hit at the 40. And bounce across the 50 to about the 47, 48-yard line. But excellent field position for Rome, Tom.
1: So far, Rome has won the battle of the field position. Let's hope that they can maintain it. Starting at your own 47-yard line is a great way to start.
0: 1st and 10 at Rome's 47. 3:33 to play. 3:33, for some reason I can't say that, to play. Ball on the far hash mark. Winston in the gun. Twins to his right, single receiver to his left. Ferguson is tailback behind him. Roll moving right to left and listening device sends Simpson in motion. Simpson gets the ball. He's going to cut it upfield. He squirts open, and he gets to the 45. He got hit very hard. I believe that's one of those safeties we talked about earlier that's going to be playing in the SEC. But it doesn't matter. We get to the 44. That was a 9-yard run by Simpson. They'll bring up 2nd and 1 from the 44. So Rome's offense right now, lots of things working. Don't want to jinx anything.
1: Again, a nice play, very nicely blocked. And he picked his hole and really ran it well.
0: Ball smack dab between the hash marks right now. Winston in the gun. He has... Twins to his right, single receiver to the left. They're all in tight. Takes a snap. They faked a handoff, and now he got the ball back to Waters. Waters was going to try to throw the ball, but unfortunately, two Douglas County defenders were on him and drop him all the way back at the 44. So that's a significant loss. It's going to bring up 3rd and about 12-ish, it looks like. So Rome had 2nd and 1, and now we're back to 3rd and 12 with 2:21 left to go here in the opening quarter. So ball on the far hash mark. That kind of hurt, Tom.
1: Went for the big play, and they weren't able to pull it off.
0: Douglas County read that and knew it was coming.
1: The receiver was open. He just couldn't get the ball.
0: He just wasn't able to get the ball to him. Ball on the far hash mark, Winston in the gun. Twins to the left, single receiver to the right. Ferguson is tailback to his left. Winston takes a snap, three-step drop, pressure coming. He's running, runs to his right. He was trying to get the receiver to go more. He's going to go to about the 50. He is hit out of bounds late. That should be a personal foul, and that should be a first down, Tom, if that penalty is called correctly.
1: So, if what you and I saw is correct.
0: Winston was falling out of bounds at around the 49-yard line. A Douglas County defender decided, I'm going to hit him anyway, and immediately an official tossed a flag. It was in the Douglas County sidelines. The officials, three of them, are talking over near the Douglas County sidelines, waiting to hear what they actually say. If I don't know what else it could be. Obviously, a Douglas County coach arguing it couldn't be that. And... It looks like it looks like it's going to be offsetting penalties, I guess. Well, the officials don't have mics, and he made his motions toward the other side of the field. So there's a penalty on both teams. So they're walking a hold off on Rome right now. So now they're going to walk the late hit out of bounds on Douglas County. And we're going to end up at the 49-yard line. They're going to keep it at third down, so that's going to be third and 8 from the 49, our side of the the Rome 49. 1:43 left to play here in the opening quarter. Zeros on the scoreboard here at Douglas County. That's a 2-2 Tigers take on the 0-4 Wolves. This is a non-region matchup for both squads. Rome's going to be on the far hash mark. Winston in the gun. He's got twins to his left, single receiver to the right. J.R. Ferguson is tailback directly behind him. So, third and 8 from the 49 here. As Rome is hoping, they got a first down on third and 9 a little while ago. They would love to get a first down right here on third and 8. Winston waiting for the snap. Here's the snap, two-step drop. He looks, he sets, he throws the ball. I believe it was tipped. And it's going to fall incomplete. And that is going to bring up 4th and 8 from the 49. So, we're still seeing some good stuff, Tom. Obviously, there was a penalty, but there was a penalty on both sides on that one. So, positive still out there. And if we can get this punt off, we can still kind of keep field position in decent shape.
1: Let's hope that everything works out well on this punt and we can keep them pinned deep.
0: Winston set to punt for Rome. Here's a snap, good snap, good kick. The ball is going to be caught at the 15. Rome has plenty of people back there to defend it, and he's immediately going to be swarmed, knocked down, and gets his helmet knocked off while it's at it. So that will be 1st and 10 at the 15 for Douglas County. We're going to take a quick commercial break. 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
0: Welcome back to Tiger Stadium. I'm going to have to not do commercial breaks at all because we've already had a play. Jamarius Barner goes for a first down around the left side for Douglas County up to the 31, 16-yard gain. So it's 1st and 10 from the 31 for Douglas County. Ball on far hash mark. Tigers moving left to right on your listening device. Bird in the gun. Twins to his left, takes a snap, hands the ball off. And this time there is no sledding whatsoever as a whole host of Wolves wrap up the tailback and throw him to the ground. I think that might have been Barner again. And that was, yes, it was Barner. He got wrapped up. And I think that was a no-gainer right there, Tom.
1: It was no gain. He was stopped dead just as soon as he got to the line.
0: 2nd and 10 from the 31. Bird in the gun, single receivers to either side. Barner his tailback behind him. 28 seconds remaining. The opening quarter, zeros on the scoreboard. Bird takes the snap, fires over towards his receiver in the left-hand side. He's going to catch it at the 39. He's going to be tackled by three different Rome players over there. And that's going to bring up 3rd and maybe 2. 3rd and short 2 or a long 1, depending on how you look at it, at the 39. So 3rd and 2 at the 39. Douglas County on the far hash mark, and that is actually going to bring us to the end of the first quarter. Here at the end of the first quarter in Douglas County, Rome 0, Douglas County 0. 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
0: Welcome back to Tiger Stadium. We have zeros on the scoreboard at the end of the first quarter. We have the Chick-fil-A cow at midfield. I think that was the same cow that was chasing the flag waivers earlier. Tom, Rome's run 17 plays, offensive plays, to Douglas County 6 so far in the contest.
1: Yeah, Rome played a very good first quarter. Kept our defense off the field, so they should be fresh. And that's a change that we said needed to happen.
0: So, Douglas County has the ball. They're now moving right to left on your listening device. They are on the near hash mark. They have Twins to the right. Bird, the quarterback, is in the gun. I believe that might be Spivey back behind him. Of course, you'll recognize the name. He did play for us last year. Bird looking over to the sidelines. Looks back, waiting now, sends Spivey out in motion, takes his down, and he's going to run, and we read it perfectly. Seth Hooker came up and took him out behind the line of scrimmage.
1: What a
0: he
1: play.
0: Might have gotten a yard, maybe, just maybe, but Seth Hooker got up and said, you're not going anywhere, to bring up fourth and one now from the 40. Now, Douglas County is keeping their offense on the field, so it looks like they are going to go for it. More than likely, their entire offense is looking to the sidelines. They have punting team has not come off. 27 seconds on the play clock, so they have plenty of time. Bird is going to be in the gun. Twins to his right, Spivey the tailback behind him. Rome's defense, huge opportunity right here. Bird takes the handoff, fakes it to Spivey, tries to get the thing. Incomplete pass. They tried a slant pass, and it did not work. Rome defended well. A turnover on downs. And, Tom, Rome's offense is going to have first and 10 at its own 39-yard line. Excuse me, 40.
1: Big defensive play. Rome needed this kind of start to the ball game. Let's hope that the offense can put together a couple of first downs, get us down there to field goal range and see what happens.
0: Ball in the near hash mark for the Wolves. Moving left to right now on your listening device. Winston in the gun. Adams is his tailback. Twins to the right. Single receiver to his left. Winston waiting on the snap. Here's the snap. Hands off to Adams. Adams is going to go around the left-hand side, and he's going to get to about the 35. It takes in several tacklers to bring him down, as always. 5 yards for big A.J. Adams. Bring up second and five from the 35 for the Wolves. Ball now closer to the far hash marks. 10:55 left to play here in the second quarter. Zeros on the scoreboard. Rome's offense continues to stay in front of those chains and have some good possession. Winston in the gun. Trips to his right. Single receiver to his left. Ferguson is tailback to his right. Now in motion. And he sent him out. And Winston runs himself. He's going to end up getting 2 or 3 yards. The ball popped out after he hit the turf. And Douglas County got it, but he was down before the ball came out. Looks like they're going to give him 2 yards on the carry down to the 33. So that will bring up third and three from the 33. Sorry, I can't do math all of a sudden. So third and three from the 33. Everybody in tight. Winston hands off to Adams. Adams tries to surge ahead. I don't know how much he got. I'm not so sure he got much of anything. I'm waiting to see. Looks like it was a no-gainer right there. So that's going to bring up fourth and three from the 33. Too far for a field goal. Brian might be too close to a punt. Let's see here. So, excuse me, that wasn't Adams. That wasn't A.J. in last time. That was, yep, no, A.J. is in now. Jaquais McCree had the ball a second ago. So ball in the far hash mark. Winston in the gun, A.J. Adams behind him, Twins to his left, single receiver to the right, ball in the far hash mark, fourth and three from the 33. Winston takes a snap. They're all over Adams, and they're going to get Adams in the backfield, a whole host of tacklers. And they were able to stop A.J. in the backfield, and that will be a switch, a turnover on downs.
1: Adams is down.
0: And A.J. Adams is still on the turf. So you've got a coach coming out to take a look at him, as are the trainers coming out as well. So looks like the ball probably going to be around, I haven't seen the spot yet, probably around the 40. I can't tell. A.J. Adams is still down. There, it's getting looked to. That's definitely someone we do not need to lose right now. Waiting for the officials to spot it. A.J. is getting up. Looks like he is going to be, he's going to walk off on his own power. He's got a significant limp, but he is walking off under his own power. So, looks like the ball is going to be at the 35. So, they ended up, that was a 2-yard loss on that run and a turnover on down. So, it's going to be first and 10 from the Douglas County 35. 9:07 remaining here in the second quarter. So A.J. Adams coming off the field, so he will not be on the field, at least for a couple of plays. Ball's going to be on the far hash mark. Douglas County moving right to left on your listening device. Bird, the quarterback, is in the gun. He's got trips to his left, single receiver to his right. I believe that is Spivey as his tailback. Bird takes the snap, hands off to Spivey. Spivey's going to get hit right at the line of scrimmage. And I think he's going to get maybe... he's going to get more yards than I thought he was going to get. Looks like he's going to get about 3 yards for there. Make it second and 7 from the 38. Bird in the gun. Actually, no, Bird went under. Yeah, Bird in the gun. Twins to his left, Twins to his right. Spivey behind him. Takes the snap. Wings the ball out. It's going to be caught by the receiver. He's going to be tackled right at the first down marker at the 45. And that was a 7-yard gain. Bring up first and 10 for the Tigers. Douglas County in a hurry-up offense. Bird takes the snap after hurrying up. Spivey is going to be hit and dropped in the backfield. Four different Wolves surrounding him. Jaquise McCrary was one, but nice stop there by the defense. Looks like you got a 1-yard gain on the run. Bring up second and 9 from the 46. 8:06 left to play before halftime. Zeros on the scoreboard. Ball in the near hash mark. Bird in the gun. Trips to his right. Single receiver to his left. Barner, the tailback, behind him. Bird looks to the sidelines, relays the new play call. 25 seconds on the play clock. Takes a snap, two-step drop. He sets, fires, connects with his tailback. Who's going to be knocked out of bounds almost immediately. Very near the first down, the line to gain mark. So it's going to be third and 1 now at the 46. Douglas County, hurry up. Bird in the gun. Takes the snap, hands the ball off to Barner. Barner's going to get the snap, the carry, and he is going to get, looks like they're going to give him the first down. He's going to get the 1 yard they needed for the first down. So it'll be first and 10 from the 44. Douglas County's going as fast as they can. Trips to the right, single receiver to the left. Barner, the tailback, behind the quarterback, Bird. Bird claps once. Now he's going to look to the sidelines. I guess he was trying to see what the defense might be doing. So Bird's taking his time. 18 seconds on the play clock. Says something to the line of scrimmage. Now he's going to walk back. And he is in the gun. Ball in the near hash mark. They're moving right to left on your listening device. He sends Barner in motion to the right. Takes the snap. Wanted to throw to the right. Now he's going to run. And he's going to go down. He's going to be trying to avoid the big hit because we were about to level him. He's going to get to the 42-yard line. So that's going to be a 3-yard gain. Second and 7 from the 42. Bird in the gun. Trips to the right. Single receiver to his left. Barner, the tailback, behind him. 6:32 left to play before halftime. Bird takes the snap, fakes the handoff, hits the slant over the middle to his wide receiver. He is going to be tackled at the 36-yard line. So that'll be about a 3rd and 2, possibly. Third and two, third and one, waiting on the spot of the ball.
1: I can't tell what they're doing.
0: The officials haven't moved the ball. They're going to, is there a flag?